0: It's NFL Sunday Now on Westwood One Sports. Here's Josh Graham. NFL Sunday Now on Westwood One Sports. Here's Josh Graham.
1: Twin receivers left and right on

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1: We are at halftime. Colts, Chiefs, and a little bit of a surprise. Been a lot of surprising results across the NFL today. The Ravens losing at home against the Saints. The Bucks losing at home against the Cleveland Browns. If the Chiefs were to lose tonight against the Indianapolis

0: each Saturday now on Westwood One Sports. Here's Linnell Willingham.
1: Westwood One Sports tonight with the youngest in Charles, Linnell Willingham, getting you up to 3 a.m. Eastern time. Wrapping up the day that was in the National Football League. Boy, it was a day. A really tough day for you, boy. You all know I am a diehard Washington Commanders fan. Obviously, one of the bigger stories of the day. Some people may argue the biggest story of the day. The fact that Jaden Daniels left the field, carted off the field with a dislocated elbow. We will get you the details on what happened there a little bit later on. But, man, just it's a brutal, brutal day for your boy, man. I'm going to try and brighten my mood up. Hopefully you all do with your commentary on the phones, 310-840-4910. 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
4: Colorado weather can be a fickle mistress. One moment it's raining, the next moment the sun's out. Oh look, there's a snowstorm. And now the sun's back out to melt it all away. Avoid the surprises and hear all about the weather with me, meteorologist Cody Wilson of Denver and Front Range Weather. I'll get you the what, where, and when of Northern Colorado's weather on Good Morning NoCo, Mondays at 9:30. 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
11: Shotgun snap, Bo to the end zone. Ball is caught. That is a great catch by Cortland Sutton. Denver touchdown.
10: Can the defense continue to dominate?
12: But because it's defense and nationally we hate defense because fans hate defense, we are saying, oh, it's not sustainable. You can't do that. Well, for 2 years in a row, you're talking about one of the elite defenses in the NFL. So don't tell me it's not sustainable. Because it sure seems like it right now.
10: Will this be a breakthrough year for Bo Nix?
6: I think the key to this Denver Broncos offense and that next step for Bo Nix and the Denver Broncos is Jalen Waddle. I think it's going to be a breakout year for Bo Nix.
10: Will the Broncos make it to the playoffs again?
11: Allen pumps once, loads it up, home run ball down the middle of the field. Ball's intercepted. P.J. Locke with the interception. Down the east sideline he goes, and the Broncos have it at their own 40.
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1: Hey guys, Rachel Cruz here. 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
2: I'm your 2 Prime News Pinpoint Weather Meteorologist Liz McGiffin. Overnight, we'll clear out the clouds as temperatures dip down to the mid-40s. Plenty of sunshine, though, helps to quickly boost temperatures on Monday back up to the mid-70s. Then this warming trend keeps on going alongside plenty of sunshine on Tuesday as high temperatures max out around 80 degrees. We'll have a few more clouds in the forecast on Wednesday, and that'll keep temperatures in the upper 70s. A few showers move in Wednesday night into early Thursday, followed by a drier Friday and Saturday.
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0: to me, health is sometimes it's a little bit more important than just how many things you have and collected, you know?
1: Sure. Yes.
0: And so we thought about it for a while, and we kind of knew it was coming, but we kept putting it off, you know?
1: Well, I mean, let's be honest. The dental thing and the health part of this, you're right. Like, there are certain things that take precedent, and it's like, if it's health, you want to lean all the way in. But that wasn't the cause of what you're feeling now. That was one of the many dominoes that started tipping over. And when you have, you know, 10 or 12 dominoes in a row, you feel the weight of all of those tipping over on you.
0: Right.
1: And so I think that's what's taken place. And to your own point, it sounds like it's kind of just been years, maybe even decades of kind of knowing what you need to do, but not leaning into it. And I think that's what you're feeling right now.
0: Yeah, I feel that, you know, because, and the thing is, I've always been the one in the marriage who's taken care of all the financial stuff, you know, paying the bills, all that kind of stuff. And we've always been on the same page. It's not.
1: But where has it left you? Like, where are you guys today? Like, what's the picture?
2: Yeah. How much do you have in retirement?
0: Okay. So this is the sad part. I have an IRA and I have a Roth and I have a savings account. All of them all together are about $24,000.
1: Okay.
0: And that's it.
1: What about him?
0: He has where he works, he just been there for 5 years. He just hit his 5-year mark where he's been working. And so he is eligible for the pension.
1: Okay.
0: But I don't know what that's going to be. You know what I mean? Like,
1: sure.
0: From what he
1: but
0: tells me.
1: But does he have any
0: other
1: money saved? So, but basically what you're telling me is he got saved by this pension because there's nothing else there. That's what I took away from what you just said.
0: Yeah, because we've always put everything together. So, like, yeah, the IRA and, I mean, yeah, the retirement, it's like, it's under my name, but it's both of ours. You know what I mean?
1: Right, the total is $24,000 for all of you for the both of you, between IRA, Roth, and savings.
2: Wait, so how much do you guys make a year, Jennifer?
0: So he just got a raise. Right. So now, between the both of us, we both make the same amount, about $50,000 a year.
1: Okay, so $100,000 total.
2: And how much consumer debt do you have?
0: Other than like my car and this new loan,
2: everything.
0: I'm gonna say it's about. Let's see.
1: Jennifer, I want to call out something here because this is gonna help you off of this call. What you're doing on this call is, I think, what you've done for the last, for your working career from age 20, probably when you got your first major job until now, age 52, 53, is you look at something and your first instinct is, ooh, this might be kind of bad. And so instead of looking at what it is, you kind of say, oh, well, it's not that bad. We just did this. And you kind of cover up the negative thing with the most recent positive. Oh, it's not that bad. I mean, after all, we did just go out to eat last night. Oh, that's not that bad. After all, I did just get a raise. Oh, that's not right.
0: Yeah.
1: And so even with the questions that Rachel and I are trying to get you to answer, we can't get the answers because you're trying to cover it up. Now's the time. Like, put the chips on the table so we can help you. How much is the debt? Let's just say it.
0: Well, now it's about $43,000.
1: Okay. And that's between car, credit card, dental loan, anything else, student loan, HELOC, anything else?
0: No.
2: So you used some money that you had saved for the dental procedure because you told us that was $40,000.
0: No, that was all in, $40,000. That's how much the dentist quoted us. That's how much the loan was for.
2: Yes. Okay.
0: So no, we didn't tap into our savings account.
2: Okay. So how do you have $43,000 of debt?
0: Well, it's $40 for the dentist. It's $3,000 for another dental bill for me. And then I have consumer debt. It's about $1,000.
1: What about the car?
2: What about the
1: credit cards?
0: Oh, the car. I'm sorry. The car is $3,000 for the car.
1: Okay. What about the credit cards?
0: No, that's it. The credit cards I owe. Credit cards I owe $700 on one and I owe $300 on another.
1: Okay. So let's really, really.
2: Can we level set for a second?
1: That
2: what you've been doing has not worked. Do you agree?
0: I mean, we're not like homeless, but I know.
1: Well, is that, like, hold on. Stop right there. Is the standard, because the standard is not homelessness. That's not the bar that we're trying to beat in life. The bar that we're trying to beat is your best self and feeling like when you go to work 9 to 5 and sacrifice all that time and effort that you're actually building something.
2: That's, I kind of want to just, I love you, Jennifer. If you're in front of me, I think I would just grab your shoulders and shake you and be like, Jennifer, Jennifer, you got a solid 15 years left. Let's move. Let's do some stuff, right? Let's do some stuff and don't
1: sugarcoat it. Yeah. Don't sugarcoat this anymore. You know? We're not here to judge you. We're here to be your friend.
2: We want to put you on a plan to get you out of mediocrity into a thriving situation financially where you're not having to cover up anything. That it's like, this is what it is, and I'm proud of my situation. Yes. So, Jennifer, if you stay on the line, Christian's going to pick up. We're going to give you Total Money Makeover, the book, because what we're going to start to do is we're going to start to pay off this debt. Starting with the credit card, the car, you're going to go down the list. We're going to save some of this money. Some of this money in savings that you have that's not invested. It's going to be thrown at the debt, and you're going to go through the baby steps. At the beginning of the call, she said, I don't really do the baby steps.
1: Well, now you do.
2: I kind of feel like you should, you know? Just try something new, Jennifer.
1: Like
2: try
1: sands, something new. Like sands through the hourglass.
2: It is, right?
1: So are the days of our lives.
2: Hey guys, it's Rachel Cruz. 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
4: Colorado weather can be a fickle mistress. One moment it's raining, the next moment the sun's out. Oh, look, there's a snowstorm. And now the sun's back out to melt it all away. Avoid the surprises and hear all about the weather with me, meteorologist Cody Wilson of Denver and Front Range Weather. I'll get you the what, where, and when of Northern Colorado's weather on Good Morning NoCo, Mondays at 9:30. 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
9: 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Out of the 30, runs. Out of the 35, out of the 40. He fumbles the ball. 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
1: Well, back to the phone lines where we have Andre in Los Angeles, California. Andre, you are on the line, buddy.
12: Hi, guys. How are you doing?
1: Doing great. How can we help?
12: So I had a question. I'm a bit worried about my dad and the way that he uses his money. I'm looking to get married maybe middle of next year, and I'm just kind of worried about his financial habits. And so I want to have a conversation with him about it, but I don't know how to go about it.
1: What are the habits you're seeing that you're concerned about? What's he doing?
12: So just to give some context, my mom is like no longer around. So he, for example, he does not cook for himself. He orders out a lot. He eats lunch, like he buys lunch every day. He buys dinner every day. And sometimes it's takeout, sometimes it's delivery. It's just a lot of money on food overall. On top of, you know, he's got a mortgage. He's got other expenses as well.
2: Do you know how much he makes? Andre, do you have a pretty good grasp of what's going on, or it's just more of a feeling and you're seeing a pattern happen that you're nervous about?
12: Well, I know he can sustain himself. I just think that maybe the money that he makes can be allocated towards other places as well, but I think for the average person he's spending like a little more than the ideal amount.
1: Is it mostly the money that's bothering you, or is it just the unhealthfulness of kind of the way his lifestyle is looking, or is it both?
12: It's a bit of both, actually.
2: And how old are you?
12: I'm 23.
2: 23. Okay. And are you living with him? Are you home, or are you on your own?
12: Yeah, I live at home with him. Yeah. Okay.
1: And this is new. Is this new behavior? You said your mom's not in the picture. Did they get divorced? Like, did something trigger this behavior that you're like, man, this is new. This is unhealthy. This is not good for his money.
12: No, she passed away. Coming on 5 years now in December.
2: I'm sorry.
12: And so, thank you. You know, so I guess to him, it's like, well, I have no one to cook for me, so my only option is to, you know, buy food.
2: Yeah, and how much does he make a year? Do you know?
12: Maybe like 100, 110.
2: Okay. And has he complained about money to you in general, about not being able to do X, Y, and Z, and I don't have enough for retirement or anything? Is there anything that he's worried about?
12: He has mentioned about like money strains before. So he's got the mortgage. He's got a car payment on a car that he rarely uses, which even to this day, I'm still ask myself, like, why'd you buy that car if you don't even use it?
2: Yeah. Okay. And so it's these small habits that you feel like are adding up, and you want his money to be best used for him, not being wasted, basically. Is that your main question?
12: Yeah, that's kind of about it.
1: You know, when I hear what you're saying, I think there's a lot of grief that's at work and what you're seeing. It sounds like, oh, you know, mom is gone. She used to cook the meals and he never figured out how to start doing that on his own. And you're there like watching firsthand, like, dude, this is draining your money very, very quickly. There's a car that nobody's using anymore, but we haven't sold it. We haven't gotten rid of it. Those sorts of things. I might, Andre, approach this from that side of it more so than the financial side of it, and just say, gosh, Dad, I'm noticing some things, and you know what would really make me happy? I miss mom cooking, and I feel like I would love for us to just make some meals together a couple of times a week, and it would make me feel a lot better. Would you do that with me? And I think that's something that both of you can benefit from without attacking this from like, hey, Dad, you're spending too much money on going out to eat, because I really don't think that's the root of this problem. I think it's a grief thing and a gender roles thing that he's just missing his wife cooking the meals.
2: Yeah. And there's a bigger picture to it, too, of, you know, it's not the delivery food stuff that's going to probably, like, take him out. Probably not. But long term of you saying to him, Dad, I want to see you thrive. I mean, you're coming up on, how old is he? Is he in his 60s?
12: He's 58.
2: Okay.
12: He says he wants to retire within the next few years. He's a business
2: owner. Okay, great. So I think you can just say, hey, Dad, I know that this is coming up timeline-wise, and I would love and you could say, I'm happy to do it with you. I would love just to look at some of your expenses, because I just wonder if you can actually put a little bit more away every month. That would really accelerate where you want to be in 5 years. And we can look at some expenses and what those could be, right? And I'm sure food will be a glaring option. The car payment will be a glaring option, right? And so it's more of a discussion and a suggestion for something bigger, right? As Jade's talking, let's solve and let's press into the grief. Let's solve for in 5 years, right? If you kind of just nitpick every little thing for him, especially as his son, he's probably going to be like, what are you talking about?
1: Yeah,
2: like,
1: powdered butt syndrome.
2: Yes,
1: yeah.
2: Yes, that's right. That's right. So I would go at it more from those angles than, Dad, you're spending too much on Uber Eats.
1: How do you think he would respond to that, what Rachel said?
12: I have tried bringing it up to him, but I think since I'm the youngest of his three kids, he kind of looks at me like, I mean, I'm sure he respects me as an adult, but I think I have two older brothers, so I think he would make it better from them, but I want to get better having those conversations with him.
1: I mean, there is a piece of this, Andre, we touched on, we said it quickly, but like that powdered butt syndrome, that just that feeling of, hey, I was here when you came out of the womb. I changed your diapers. You don't know more than me about this. That really, and it's not even a pride thing. It's just like
2: it is what it is.
1: It is what it is. And so don't take that personally. You'll probably feel the same way with your kids when the time comes. I just think it's very hard to bridge that gap and do what it is that you're trying to do. I think that if you can just say things to him that are more curious, instead of you trying to say you need to do this, that could help. That could help you open up the conversation. Not so much that he'll have the conversation with you, but you never know what he'll go back and think about and, you know, start putting in place. So if you just say out of curiosity, Dad, are you still planning to retire in the next 5 years? Oh, okay. I was just thinking about making sure that you have everything ready. Oh, okay, cool. You know, and just say things out of curiosity, not telling him, that mm-hmm. could really help.
2: And part of becoming an adult is realizing that you can't change people. So you may get to the end of all of this, which is a very real reality, that he's just not going to listen. Yeah, and so you have to be okay with that as well, right? That you saying these things is out of your own concern for him. And it can't be hung on the hat of like, this is going to change him, and if I say it this way, then he'll for sure get it, all of it, right? Like, I think there's wise ways to go about it. But at the end of the day, too, I mean, and this is true for adult kids to parents to kids, friends to friends, I mean, all of it, that you just, if you have an opinion about something,
1: yes,
2: and you see someone who may be hurting, right, and you're like, I want to be able to help them, and you present them with what you think is the solution, God willing, they hear it. And what a gift that would be, that you change course. But then there's also that really harsh reality that at the end of the day, they may not. And
1: they may
2: and
1: not.
2: It's not up to you to save them either.
1: Like, absolutely.
2: You know, at the end of the day, too. So it's it gets so messy. But I so appreciate, Andre, your heart for your dad. You know, you see him and you're like, man, it's so bad. And I think you're right, too, Jade, of it goes deeper than just the food delivery. It's like he's hurting. He's probably hurting.
1: Yeah, I think there's some grief there. And I think in those moments, the best thing you can do is kind of lead by example. Like I said, whether it's the meals, being like, man, I really miss mom's cooking. I would love to cook some of the food that she used to cook for us. Like, I feel like it'd be really good for me if mm-hmm. you do that with me. Even, you know, I feel a little stuck in a couple areas ever since mom died. I think I'm going to start seeing somebody, you know.
2: Yes.
1: Saying those things out loud instead of keeping them to ourselves.
2: Yeah.
1: It really does help the people around us go, oh, gosh, okay, that's not so bad that I'm feeling that way. Or maybe I need to speak to somebody. So
2: there's some healing in it.
1: Yeah, there really, really is. So anyway, we're pulling for you, Andre. Like, this is something that's going to take some time, and you're a good kid. But to Rachel's point, We can't always change the people we love. That's only something they can do.

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1: I'm your 2 Prime News Pinpoint Weather meteorologist, Liz McGiffin. Overnight, we'll clear out the clouds as temperatures dip down to the mid-40s. Plenty of sunshine, though, helps to quickly boost temperatures on Monday back up to the mid-70s. Then this warming trend keeps on going alongside plenty of sunshine on Tuesday as high temperatures max out around 80 degrees. We'll have a few more clouds in the forecast on Wednesday, and that'll keep temperatures in the upper 70s. A few showers move in Wednesday night into early Thursday, followed by a drier Friday and Saturday.
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3: Colorado weather can be a fickle mistress. One moment it's raining, the next moment the sun's out. Oh look, there's a snowstorm. And now the sun's back out to melt it all away. 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
12: Shotgun snap, bow to the end zone. Ball is caught. That is a great catch by Cortland Sutton. Denver touchdown.
11: Can the defense continue to dominate?
13: But because it's defense, and nationally we hate defense because fans hate defense, we are saying, oh, it's not sustainable. You can't do that. Well, for 2 years in a row, you're talking about one of the elite defenses in the NFL. So don't tell me it's not sustainable, because it sure seems like it right now.
11: Will this be a breakthrough year for Bo Nix?
14: I think the key to this Denver Broncos offense and that next step for Bo Nix and the Denver Broncos is Jalen Waddle. I think it's going to be a breakout year for Bo Nix.
11: Will the Broncos make it to the playoffs again?
12: Allen pumps once, loads it up, home run ball down the middle of the field. Ball's intercepted. P.J. Locke with the interception. Down the east sideline he goes, and the Broncos have it at their own 40.
11: Broncos games and talk are on Northern Colorado's voice, 103.1 and 1310, KFKA.
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21: Hey, so we recently sold our farm and our cows, and it's a good bit of money, you know, for us. And we actually closed on the land next week, but we sold our cows, and I have my 401k with Edward Jones, so we went to the guy that I used for that, and we opened up a money market account, and we talked about when we close next week, you know, putting that money in the money market account, and because I told him I really don't know that much about, you know, the market, so I don't want to put our money somewhere we're going to lose it.
20: Are you planning on using that money for anything in the near future, to buy more land or to?
21: We're going to use part of it to buy land and build another house. We built our last house. We just had it blacked in. We did the rest of it, so that's what we plan to do again. But he was talking about putting money in several different banks in CDs and staggering, you know, the maturity of them. And I just want to make sure that the land we sold for $1.6 million and we sold our cows for $102,000. So $1.7 million.
22: Mm-hmm. How much will you use for the new land and the build?
21: I would guess probably $500,000 because we're just going to buy a little bit of land because we have so much land. It was just too much.
22: Okay, gotcha. So you'll have 1.2 left after that project's complete.
21: Right.
22: Okay. And how old are you, Candy?
21: I'm 60. My husband's 65.
22: 60.
21: And I'm going to work my last year and a half, you know, so I can retire at 62.
22: Yep, that's right. And how much do you guys have in retirement now?
21: I have like $60,000 in my 401k. He doesn't have a 401k or anything.
22: Nothing for retirement. So would this be your retirement, would you say, 1.2, which you guys will live off of?
21: Yes. And he draws Social Security, I think, like $1,200 a month.
22: Okay.
21: And then he draws an annuity for $700 a month because he has a kidney disease. And so when we put it over into that, he'll draw it for a lifetime till he passes away.
20: But it won't continue after he passes. You won't receive that benefit.
21: No, okay. No, I would in the first 20 years, if he passes away, you know, I'll do it up to 20 years. And then after that, it will stop.
20: Understood.
21: But he'll draw it for his lifetime.
20: Okay. I want to go back to something you said that I thought was interesting. So you have the money from the sale of all of this, and you were saying that your accountant or your tax professional, who is this person that is separating all this money for you?
21: He's the guy that I use for my 401k here where I work. He works at Edward Jones.
20: Okay.
21: So we just went to him.
20: Now, why did he say that he was putting it in all that those different accounts? Is he trying to, like, make sure you've got FDIC coverage? So he's just, like, limiting it at 250 per account? Yeah. Is that what he's doing?
21: Yes.
20: Okay. And what's the horizon on buying the new place, the new land, and the new house?
21: I don't know. It's kind of, we've been looking for land, and it's kind of hard.
22: To find it, yeah.
21: The house that we built, that we sold, we're going to rent it from him for like $200 a month for the first year, $500 a month for the second year, and then it will go to regular rent if we're still there the third year. So, you know, we're not just like in a rush to have to do it.
22: Sure, which is good. I think that's smart to have some patience for sure. Right. So, Candy, if I were you, I mean, yeah, you're 60, husband's 65. I understand you're a little nervous about putting money in the market. I would not put any money in the market that you're going to use to buy this land and build this home. So I would not touch $500,000 of it. I mean, I would keep that where you want to. If you want to do CDs, you can, or a high yield savings account, a money market account. But the rest of the 1.2, I would highly consider what your options are here. And the fear of the market, I would want you to research. I want you to do this yourself, because we can sit here and tell you and talk through it. But I want you to look at how the market has performed, and you will see some down months in 2026. You're going to see some up months. You're going to see it all. But it's around the average right now is probably 14% in 2026.
20: Let me check it.
22: And so when you look, and again, when you invest, you want it to be for 5 years or longer, so that it can, the ups and downs can, you know, equal out, and then hopefully it's continuing to grow. And so just the power of the interest rate is really important, Candy. If you keep this money, $1.2 million in CDs, it's going to grow at about 4%. Okay, so in 5 years, that'll be, that 1.2 really just grows to about 1.4. But if you have invested it, and not in like a single stock. Okay. When I say investment, I'm talking about a mutual fund or an index fund. And so it's spread out over 90 to 200 companies, or if it's the S&P 500, it's 500 companies, right? Like it's, you're putting your money in a lot. Okay. Not just a single stock, in hundreds of stocks, literally. And I just plugged it in. So at 11%, which again, the past couple of years have been way higher than that. Not every year will be like that, but 11%. For the past couple of years, it's a little bit of a conservative number to use. It would grow to over $2 million. So,
21: That would be in 5 years?
22: In five years. And then if you just want to do rough math, that money will double every 7 years. So if you didn't touch it, which I know you might because this is what you guys are going to live off of, but in 7 years, that 1.2 is 2.4, and then so on and so forth. So the growth that you guys can get and live off of is something that I would highly, highly consider. And CDs and, you know, things like annuities and all of that, they're just very conservative. I mean, I would say, quote unquote, safe, but they suck as an investment. Like your money could be doing so much more. And I know that probably isn't going to change your mind completely, but I want you to talk to your advisor. And if he continues to tell you to put in CDs, I would look for a SmartVestor Pro. You can find one of those on RamseySolutions.com, because these are trusted people that are in this world of investing. And there's something powerful about saying, yeah, you're a young 60, Candy, young 60.
20: Young 60.
22: You're not 85. If you were 85 and you're like, I'm scared to death, I'd be like, girl, do what you got to do to sleep well and, you know, right off into the sunset. But you still got some years ahead of you.
20: A lot of years.
22: That this money could be working for you, and that for it just to sit in CDs.
20: Yeah. And I mean, go ahead, Candy.
21: I think the reason he suggested CDs was because of us. We were like, you know, we're not ready to put it into anything because we don't really know what we want to do or put it in, you know, was just unsure. So that's the reason he suggested CDs.
20: And that would be the right thing to do. I mean, he shouldn't invest you in something you've said no to or don't understand. And so I think I can respect why he did that. But let this be the jumping off point for you guys to really dig in and even sit down with him, or like we said, another SmartVestor Pro, and just say, help me understand, because I do know that I'm missing out on returns, and I don't want to keep missing out, but I want to understand it. I don't want to just get in because the people that I listen to the radio told me to, or because, you know, whatever his name is, because Bob told you to.
22: And it is scary. I mean, if you're watching the news and, you know, Obama Iran, and it's like, oh my gosh, the market's got, right? Like, I mean, like, it's just like, it can seem scary. And that's the frustrating thing is if your investment advice is coming from the news, either side of the aisle.
20: Yeah, absolutely.
22: You're not getting the wins. They don't promote that because it doesn't give ratings. What gives ratings is scared doom and gloom moments that they can point the finger and blame the person across the aisle. So you have to really look at the facts when it comes to this. And it is so much more positive than I think you realize, Candy. But I want you to do that research and figure it out and ask good questions. And hopefully he has the heart of a teacher. 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
3: Colorado weather can be a fickle mistress. One moment it's raining, the next moment the sun's out. Oh, look, there's a snowstorm. And now the sun's back out to melt it all away. Avoid the surprises and hear all about the weather with me, meteorologist Cody Wilson of Denver and Front Range Weather. 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
20: Well, if you are a listener of The Ramsey Show, we're so grateful for you. And if you're wondering why we keep mentioning the baby steps, it's because they're the foundation of everything that we teach. So if you're new here, we want you to start there. Or if you've been listening for a very long time and you still haven't started working the plan, we want you to start there. Start with the baby steps. That's the best way to work the plan that we teach. All right, Tyler is in Minneapolis, Minnesota. What's up, Tyler?
4: Hey, guys. How's it going? My aunt and uncle have offered to do a contract for deed with me for their house. And I can't tell if this is with my income and debt, if this is something that I should consider or if I should just kind of pass on that opportunity.
20: Tell us more about your income and your debt.
4: So I make about $23 an hour. And then I graduated college with about $75,000 in debt. I have roughly $35,000 left on that.
22: That's great.
20: Yeah, good job. So $35,000 left in student loans. Any other debt that we should know about?
4: Nope, that's everything.
22: And how much money do you have saved?
4: That's kind of where I feel like I'm looking for help is because I've been kind of throwing everything that I've had. I graduated 4 years ago. And so everything has gone towards the debt. I haven't really saved up anything. And then I feel like, you know, without health insurance or, you know, something comes up with my car of just like, I have about $4,000 probably between savings and checking.
22: Okay. And you feel like it's a good idea to be a homeowner?
4: So I moved back in with my parents back to my hometown. And so I just don't know. To me, it seems pointless to go and rent when my parents' house is an option. And then on top of that, my aunt and uncle who are offering me the house, they go to Texas every year for the winter. And so I've actually been living there on and off for the last 4 years, just taking care of that property.
20: What's the value of the property? Like, what would the terms be?
4: Yeah, so I would say that if they were just to sell it on the market, it'd probably be $450,000 to $500,000 in that area. Now, I would say that they're set up, you know, pretty good. So I don't know if they'd necessarily be looking to make like a whole lot off of me, you know, as I pay into it. Or if they're kind of
20: There's no deal. They're doing this for market price.
4: Well, I haven't like talked the details of what that contract for deed would look like. I would assume that it would probably be, you know, as low as possible. If that was the route I go, like, what would I be kind of looking for in that deal?
22: So, Tyler, what happens when the HVAC system goes out after you've bought this home and it's going to cost 100%. You $8,000 and then there's some mold in the basement that's another $5,000? What happens?
4: Yep. That's a great question.
22: Yes. So, I mean, the point I want to make is that you're broke. You don't have any money. And so people who are broke that buy homes become broker. Mm-hmm. And it's not a good thing. It actually adds to a lot more stress and a lot more debt because you can't keep up a home. I mean, one of the cheapest days of a homeowner is the day you buy the house and everything else.
20: Yeah.
22: The next couple of years is you putting money into it. And when you don't have the money for it, there's no emergency fund, you still have this debt, you're just not at a financial place. And I say all this because I want you to become a homeowner. And it sounds like you have some good living situations that you can live there for a little bit and take care of it. Like, I mean, there's time. There's no rush. I mean, you're what, 20, 26?
4: 25.
22: Yeah. I would highly suggest continue to do what you've been doing. You've paid off $40,000, which is amazing, Tyler. Yep. So I wonder if there's a way you can up it because you still have 35 left and I don't want that to take you another 4 years, right? So I'm wondering if you can do some extra work, do something on the property. They pay you. I don't know what it is, but if there's some extra flexibility in your time to get this debt paid off ASAP, I mean, an extra, you know, $1,000 a month, you know, you're getting this paid off in more like 2 years, two and a half years versus 4 years. And if you do an extra, you know, if you do $2,000 a month, like you can start to see it actually, you know, see a lot of progress, but it's going to take you changing and being a little bit more intense, because after that, then saving up some money, for an emergency fund, having some money set aside for a down payment, at least 5%, like all of that is the order at which I would do it, which is going to take you probably all of that another 4 years before you become a homeowner. But that's okay, because you'll be 29 and there's no rush. I mean, I think you would regret this decision a whole lot faster. And then the whole thing with the deed is that like the seller financing, like owner, is what it's saying. Yep. So they would become the bank, which I would not do that either.
5: I'm just curious. Yep. Do you have money saved that you were even considering this? Do you have a chunk of money at all?
22: $4,000, right?
4: Yeah, and they've kind of just proposed that to me as we're coming into them leaving again down to Texas. And so I would probably try to save up whatever I could throughout the winter and then...
5: Yeah, but just to put this in fair terms, what you're talking about, if anybody on the streets were going out to buy a $450,000 to $500,000 house, and let's just say they gave you a deal and they did it for median list price, what median listing price is right now. Let's say they did it for $424,000. Most people, in order to get that payment at a fair part of their take-home pay, they'd be putting down like 50% of their income. In your case, making $23 an hour, you'd be putting down like 63% in order to make this a fair amount. And we haven't even talked about, do they own this property free and clear or not? Because if they still owe money on it, depending on their interest rate, they're at least going to want to like cover that. Do you see what I'm saying? So what they're going to be able to offer you would be limited anyway.
4: Mm-hmm. I do know that they own it 100%.
5: And we also know that's good that they own it 100%, but we also know that you don't have any money to buy this.
4: 100%.
5: So,
4: and honestly, I was kind of hesitant, about it. It just seems like such a good deal, and not that they would be mad if I turned it down or anything like that. I just wanted to look into it fully.
22: Yeah, no, it's totally fair. No, I so appreciate you calling and asking the question, because families do this a lot. We get this call a lot that, a grandmother or an aunt and uncle, a parent, and they have this home and they want their child, their niece or nephew, their granddaughter to buy it. And, and again, I think it's because it's that family tie. It feels like, okay, I'll get a better deal with this family. And just because it's a good deal doesn't mean it's a good deal for you.
5: You know?
22: And so you really do have to separate and take the emotion out of it to think, golly, am I going to miss out? There's going to be other deals. There's going to be other houses that you can buy. And that may not even be the house you want.
5: I was going to say is like, that's the whole thing is if they had not come to him and said, hey, we might have a deal for you. I don't think that he was like, you want to know what? One day I want to buy a house. You know whose house would be great? My aunt and uncle's.
22: Yeah.
5: That's the house I want to buy.
22: Yes.
5: That probably wasn't on his list of things to do. It just presented itself. And it was like, oh, this is in front of me. Maybe I'll do that. You know?
22: That's right. Exactly. And that's how these deals happen. And for a lot of people, they walk right into them. And then they get 2 years in and they're like, oh, my gosh, I have no money. And then if you're the seller financing and you lose your job, then you can't pay the mortgage that month. And then you have to go to aunt and uncle.
5: Yeah.
22: And say, sorry, and if they had a bad situation, which it doesn't sound like they do. I mean, it just can be a domino effect that's not clean. And the cleaner something is, the more peace.
5: Agreed.
22: There's going to be more control, because we do want you to own a home. Like that is part of the baby steps. Like we want you in the market, but not when you're broke.
5: Yeah.
22: And you have no money. Broke people don't need to be owning homes because, oh my gosh, like it is so expensive. It is so expensive to keep up with it.
5: And there's time, I think the most recent data said that people are not buying homes until their 40s. Like that's when they're making that first purchase. And so I think that's okay. It's very different from what we're used to, because real estate's just more expensive now.
22: It's more expensive
5: for people, but I think it's okay. I tell people all the time, Sam and I waited 10 years to buy our first house. And we're still here.
22: And you're going
5: to
22: be okay.
5: We're going to be okay. I know. Nothing's going to happen.
22: And the house doesn't fix your problem. So if you really are paycheck to paycheck, you don't have savings, you have a lot of debt, owning a home is not going to make your situation better.
5: No, it's not.
22: It's really, really not. And so have the patience. It may take you longer than it did 6 years ago, but it is so worth it to have that peace of mind.
6: Thank you. If you want to win with money in 2026, you can't keep living normal. Normal's broke. You need a plan. 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
9: For Austin to be safe, ICE should end its surge here in our community.
8: Congressman Greg Kassar, after a man was shot in his car by ICE agents in North Austin, local police telling us ICE is preventing them from conducting an investigation. Once at the hospital, the man, reportedly a Venezuelan national here illegally, was transferred to federal custody. In Russia, Ukrainian forces firing more than 1,000 drones toward Moscow Sunday, the mayor calling it the city's largest ever drone attack, hitting a high-rise and oil refinery. This is Russians voted in the first parliamentary election since the war, the balloting virtually devoid of opposition to Vladimir Putin. Early returns showing his party winning. CNN is scheduled to be the pool reporter for the president's UN visit this week, but it doesn't know what to do now with Trump banning them. This is ABC News.
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12: life. I'm your 2 Prime News Pinpoint Weather Meteorologist, Liz McGiffin. Overnight, we'll clear out the clouds as temperatures dip down to the mid-40s. Plenty of sunshine, though, helps to quickly boost temperatures on Monday back up to the mid-70s. Then this warming trend keeps on going alongside plenty of sunshine on Tuesday as high temperatures max out around 80 degrees. We'll have a few more clouds in the forecast on Wednesday, and that'll keep temperatures in the upper 70s. A few showers move in Wednesday night into early Thursday, followed by a drier Friday and Saturday.
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3: Colorado weather can be a fickle mistress. One moment it's raining, the next moment the sun's out. Oh, look, there's a snowstorm. And now the sun's back out to melt it all away. Avoid the surprises and hear all about the weather with me, meteorologist Cody Wilson of Denver Front Range Weather. I'll get you the what, where, and when of Northern Colorado's weather on Good Morning NoCo, Mondays at 9:30. 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
4: ABC News, I'm Wayne Cabot. Protests in Austin after ICE shot a man in his car. Video showing him cuffed with a bullet wound to his back.
5: Needs to be said that as mayor of the city of Austin, I'm very angry about this.
4: Mayor Kirk Watson noting local police were not involved. A law enforcement source telling ABC News he's a Venezuelan national here illegally. Taken into a trauma center and once there, handed over to federal custody. Patrick Clancy tells 60 Minutes it was mental illness that caused Lindsay Clancy to kill their three children, that she was no monster. Theory suggesting he was somehow responsible are, he says, deeply harmful. Iran reaffirming that it will open the Strait of Hormuz only after the U.S. pulls back and pays war reparations. Price of regular holding steady at the pumps, $4.48 a gallon, diesel just over $6.50. Gas buddies Patrick DeHaan predicting more pain ahead. Political pain, too. Midterms 43 days away. This is ABC News.
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8: I'm your 2 Prime News Pinpoint Weather Meteorologist Liz McGiffin. Overnight, we'll clear out the clouds as temperatures dip down to the mid-40s. Plenty of sunshine, though, helps to quickly boost temperatures on Monday back up to the mid-70s. Then this warming trend keeps on going alongside plenty of sunshine on Tuesday as high temperatures max out around 80 degrees. We'll have a few more clouds in the forecast on Wednesday, and that'll keep temperatures in the upper 70s. A few showers move in Wednesday night into early Thursday, followed by a drier Friday and Saturday.
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13: Shotgun snap, Bo to the end zone. Ball is caught. That is a great catch by Courtland Sutton. Denver touchdown.
12: Can the defense continue to dominate?
14: But because it's defense, and nationally we hate defense because fans hate defense, we are saying, oh, it's not sustainable. You can't do that. Well, for 2 years in a row, you're talking about one of the elite defenses in the NFL, so don't tell me it's not sustainable. Because it sure seems like it right now.
12: Will this be a breakthrough year for Bo Nix?
15: I think the key to this Denver Broncos offense and that next step for Bo Nix and the Denver Broncos is Jalen Waddle.
10: I think it's going to be a breakout year for Bo Nix.
16: Will the Broncos make it to the playoffs again?
17: Allen pumps once, loads it up, home run ball down the middle of the field. Ball's intercepted. P.J. Locke with the interception. Down the east sideline he goes, and the Broncos have it at their own 40.
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0: All right, welcome back to the Ramsey Show here in the Fair Ones Credit Union studio. I'm here, Jade Borshaw, next to George Campbell. If you were listening, I was with Rachel, but now I'm with George.
1: Some call it an upgrade, some call it a downgrade. I'll let you choose.
0: I'll call it a comeback. Let's go to Violet, who's in Arlington, Virginia. Hello, Violet. How are you today?
2: Hello. Hi. I'm on baby step two. First of all, thank you for taking my call.
0: Yes, ma'am.
2: I'm on baby step two. I started in December 2025, and I've got $37,000 paid. I'm now almost done with all my consumer debt except for my student loans.
0: Wow.
2: Yeah.
0: That's awesome,
2: yeah,
0: Violet.
2: I'm really excited. But my student loans are really big. There's a lot, but I'm ready to face the music, and I have a plan, and it's going to take me a number of years, but I can do it, and I had some questions around it. My balance right now is $225,000.
0: Okay.
2: The balance had ballooned because I had it in forbearance for 20 years, so it's really my fault that this happened, but I'm ready to face the music. I've been listening to the show. I heard your story, Jade. I know this is possible. I can do this. So I am going to start repayment next month.
0: Way to go, Violet.
2: Thanks.
0: I'm really proud of you. Just that alone, I really am proud of you, because a lot of people would stuff their head in the sand and kind of ostrich this situation. But you're like, you want to know what? It's time to go. It's go time. So I'm really proud of you. So $225,000 in student loans. Tell us about, where did the loans come from? Like, are you in your degree? Are you earning a good income? Tell us about it.
2: I'm 43 now. I'm a single mom, so I am working for myself. I am earning in my degree. I'm a consultant in the work in the field that I've completed. So I have been burying my head in the sand, but I am able now to pay $3,750 a month on this.
0: Uh-huh.
2: And I think I can get it done in 5 years. But my questions are that the first one is that I have been hearing a lot from others online that their repayments or their payments have been lost by their loan servicer.
0: Oh,
2: and so I wanted to ask if, like, you experienced any of that, or what kind of, like, best practices did you engage in when you were making payments, just to track all your payments and make sure that they were all counted?
0: I've not experienced that. The areas where I've found people experience that were on public service loan forgiveness, where certain payments didn't count, or the payments were lost in that way. Like, hey, I thought I made this amount of, I thought I made 100 payments, but it's showing that I only made 70, so 30 payments were lost. Like, I've heard it in that framework, but I've not heard it in just my normal month-to-month bills. I'm making payments and they're just not being applied. I have not heard that. However, I do think that with what you're doing, you're not just paying minimums, you're actively paying well above the interest, and you're hitting that principal. You should be able to calculate and see that math actually happening in real time. And so I think that gives you the advantage to just be, you know, hitting it with an onslaught of payments and just, continue to track it.
2: Well, that leads to my second question. So the $225,000 is comprised of 9 separate student loans, and I'm going to debt snowball all of that.
0: Great.

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5: The risk of gusty showers and storms today will be isolated once again, mainly confined to the mountains and adjacent foothills with daytime heating, so they will be terrain driven. 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
14: You know this, but the people need to know that Ramsey is taking over an entire cruise ship.
15: It sounds violent when you put it that way.
14: I know. It's like we're pirates.
15: It's a mutiny.
14: It's not. We're not pirates. We're just taking a cruise together. It's called the Live Like No One Else Cruise. It's going to be so much fun, guys. March 14th through 21st. Next year, it's 7 nights in the Western Caribbean. We're going to the Bahamas, Jamaica, Grand Cayman, Cozumel. So much fun. It is a full Ramsey takeover. This cruise is going to have everybody on board, myself, Dave Ramsey, all the Ramsey personalities, George Campbell, George Campbell's wife.
15: It's going to be a party.
14: My husband.
15: Who isn't going to be there? It's a shorter list.
14: I know.
16: And what's fun is there's no strangers on the boat. It's all like friends we just haven't met yet.
14: Yeah.
16: You know?
14: And we've all got many similar things in common, but we're going to do the largest debt-free scream, which that was one of my favorite things that we did on the last cruise. Obviously, guys, there's going to be lots of great content there. Dave's going to be doing some new wealth-building content. There's going to be live tapings of your favorite Ramsey shows. So much more. Remember, guys, this is the only place that you're going to be able to experience this level of Ramsey. So if you're a super fan...
16: This is the most Ramsey you can get.
14: It really is. And remember, it's a limited... How can I say? Like, it's an exclusive party.
16: Yeah, not all are invited. Yeah, this is the negative sell. This is not for you if you still have debt, you don't have your emergency fund. But if you are consumer debt free, you just have the mortgage left, you're in baby steps 4, 5, 6, 7, you are welcome. We want to celebrate the hard work that you've put in, the milestone. Let's mark the moment. A lot of people don't get to do that.
14: Yes.
16: You pay off the mortgage and then you go, all right, guess I'm back to work tomorrow.
14: Oh, we don't like that. You need to celebrate with a cruise. And for those of you who are in baby step 2, let this be aspirational for you to go, you know, the next year or the year after that. But if you're interested, go to RamseySolutions.com/events to book your cabin. All you need is a $600 deposit to secure your slot. All right, let's go to Elena in Harrisburg, Pennsylvania. Hi, Elena. How can George and I help today?
17: Hi. My father-in-law established a trust for our son when he was young, and we know very little about it except that it's for his college education. My father-in-law is very private with his money, and he hasn't given us any details on it. My son is in 11th grade now, and he does not know about the trust, and we don't know when we should tell him about it, and also we don't know what all we should know about the trust at this point.
14: Well, George, I'm sure you guys covered so much of this in Investing Essentials. I feel like you're the one to
16: Setting up a trust is a pretty aggressive move to save for a kid's college. So why did he set it up in the first place? Did he talk to you and say, hey, I'm going to set this up for college, and this was back when he was a baby?
17: Pretty much, yes. Yeah, he was 2 years old. He just basically told us that's what he was going to do. And we know that he did set it up, and that's all we know.
16: So no clue how much is in it, what's even in there. Is it cash? Is it investments? Like, we have no idea.
17: Exactly.
16: And if you talked to him and just said, hey, Dad, he's a junior now. We're looking at colleges. We want to make a game plan to make sure that he goes debt-free. Can you let us know what's in the trust and how we access it? He would say, none of your business.
17: I don't know if he would say that. I think it would be a very awkward conversation just because he's so private. He doesn't like to share.
16: But he made the trust for your son.
14: And that's the part that I would push on, because this is your boy and you kind of have a right to know about something that has the potential. I don't know, but seems like it has the potential to have a major impact on him, because you don't know how much is in the trust. You don't know when he would have access to the money. If it's 18, you need to know those things. And I also don't like that your son would be blindsided, because if there's, I mean, I don't even know if you can guess, Elena, but are we talking hundreds of thousands? Are we talking million? Like, how much wealth does your father-in-law have?
17: He's very well off. He definitely can afford to do a trust. If I had to guess, I would guess around 100,000, but I really have no number to go off of.
16: But yeah. The part that worries me is that you're scared to even ask him about this.
17: Yeah, I mean...
16: And why isn't your husband asking?
17: The conversation...
14: Yeah, that's another good question.
17: It would be... We would both go to him and ask him. And we could.
16: Just say, hey, we're starting to look at colleges. We know you set up a trust for his education. Can you get us a copy of the trust document? Can you tell us who the trustee is? Can you tell us if there's distribution triggers, anything we need to know as we make plans?
14: Then you can also pick a school. You can pick a school that he can afford.
16: Yeah, everything is predicated on knowing what's in the trust. Because if there's $10 in it, well, we got to make a plan for ourselves. And if there's $1 million in it, that changes the type of schools we look at.
14: Absolutely.
17: Okay.
16: So I would just, I mean, he set this up for your son, so there's no, this is private. He involves your son.
14: Yes.
16: So this is your business.
17: Okay.
16: And the time is of the essence here, because your son is about to be looking at colleges.
17: Right. And I don't that's the other thing. I don't know when to tell our son. I don't want it to dictate whether or not he goes to college.
16: I would wait until you know more info about the trust, because you don't want false promises of, hey, granddad has a trust for you. Everything's going to be great.
14: Yeah, that's the order. Yeah, let's talk about that order of events. I think George is right. The first thing is you guys need to get the information. And the truth is, regardless of that information, we kind of need to treat that as like, if it's here, great. If it's not, great. Because we don't know anything about it. But it shouldn't stop the conversations that you guys are having with your son regarding further education, whatever that may be. You do need to have, I mean, you said he's in 11th grade. So hopefully the conversation has already opened up about, hey, if you are choosing to go to a university, here's what the options are. You know, here's what your mom and what mom and dad have. Here's what we expect from you. We expect that you have a part-time job and that you'll contribute, you know, a certain percentage of what you make. We're expecting you to start applying for scholarship. Like, whatever those expectations that you guys have for him, we're going to do community college for the first 2 years. You guys need to start saying that to him now. We can't wait until it's time to start applying for schools and then him be like, well, I
16: don't. He gets into the dream school and then realizes we don't have the money. So I would, I mean, if he's a beneficiary of the trust, he should have a legal right to the basic information of the trust. And so if your dad is unwilling to talk about it, say, hey, is there a trustee or an estate planning attorney we can talk to about this if you are uncomfortable for some reason? Because we need to get to the bottom of this before we can make our plans for college.
17: Okay.
16: Have you guys saved up on your own, or were you all banking on this being his education funding?
17: We have not saved up. Like I said, my father-in-law is definitely capable of creating this trust for him to cover his college. So, and that is a little scary for us because we don't know, and that's why we want to start the conversation now, which is hopefully not too late. But if we do need to give money to it, then we know.
14: Yeah.
16: That's what you want. You just want the basic facts. We can move forward. That's all you're asking of him.
14: Now, is your son, I mean, he's in 11th grade. You might know this by now, maybe not. Is he the college type? Are you seeing him as the type who will go to university? Or is he more of an entrepreneurial, more of a trade school? What do you think?
17: At this point, he doesn't know. And he kind of goes back and forth between talking about going to college and not. And I think he's leaning more towards not going to college.
14: And those are some of the other things that I'd want you to be able to talk about with the father-in-law, which is if little Jimmy decides that he doesn't want to go to college, what are his options? Because we don't want him to feel pressured to go a route that he wasn't going to go, or to feel like this is the only. Does that make sense? Those are all questions that you
17: Absolutely.
14: Guys are. And they're just questions. They're not you trying to tell him what to do with his money, the father-in-law. It's just, hey, we just want to know what's going on.
16: This is crazy. This is some chaos he's created.
14: It is. I mean, we talk about all the time. I know Dave says all the time, when you're estate planning, you have to bring the others into the conversation. Yeah. You don't want anything to be sprung on them. It's unfair. And then it's kind of like everybody's left to figure it out and you're, you know, having a nice sleep.
16: Yeah, we're not asking for like private information about your life. That's fine if you want to remain a mystery man. But you don't set something up for a kid with him as the beneficiary and then keep it in the dark until the very last second. That's not fun.

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2: I'm your 2 Prime News Pinpoint Weather meteorologist Liz McGiffin. Overnight, we'll clear out the clouds as temperatures dip down to the mid-40s. Plenty of sunshine, though, helps to quickly boost temperatures on Monday back up to the mid-70s. And this warming trend keeps on going alongside plenty of sunshine on Tuesday as high temperatures max out around 80 degrees. We'll have a few more clouds in the forecast on Wednesday, and that'll keep temperatures in the upper 70s. A few showers move in Wednesday night into early Thursday, followed by a drier Friday and Saturday.
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7: Shotgun snap, Bo to the end zone. 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That is a great catch by Courtland Sutton. 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
14: 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You can't do that. 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Because it sure seems like it right now.
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15: 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I think it's going to be a breakout year for Bo Nix.
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7: 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Locke with the interception. Down the east sideline he goes, and the Broncos have it at their own 40.
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0: Today's question comes from Dylan in Delaware. I'm 25 years old and my income is commission-based. 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
17: Cha-ching.
0: I have roughly 100 grand in student debt, about 5 grand in credit card debt, and my girlfriend has roughly 11,000 in student loans and credit card debt. She wants to get engaged soon, but as financially unstable as we are, it doesn't make sense to me to take that step yet. Should we wait until we're debt-free to get married, or get married and pay our debt off together? Goodness gracious, this is hilarious.
17: It's a quandary.
0: Making 350 grand and you're unstable?
17: I know.
0: Average Americans would like to have a word with you,
17: I know,
0: sir.
17: That's right.
0: At 25 years old.
17: He's killing it. That's why I said cha-ching earlier.
0: Can I be honest? I don't think he wants to marry this girl.
17: He might not. He's maybe looking
0: he's
17: at her going...
0: making excuses. Because the truth is, he could knock out all of his debt in a year.
17: Yep.
0: Making 350 and he's got, what, 105,000 in debt?
17: Yeah.
0: That's gone in a year.
17: Yeah. And his girlfriend's debt is gone if they get married. You know, if they go ahead, let's say they do want to get married, they get engaged, they get married, her debt is gone in 2 seconds as
0: well. He's going to burp $11,000 and pay off debt once they're married. So, yes, if you want to get married to her, get married. Get engaged. Get a ring. You'll do that next paycheck.
17: Yeah.
0: And get engaged and get married. And by that time, honestly, you'll be debt-free. And the day you come back from the honeymoon, you can knock out her debt.
17: So let's discuss that for a minute, because I think, especially he's young, and I think if there's people listening who are, you know, in their early 20s and they're like, I love Ramsey Solutions, and they haven't found that special person yet. Some people sometimes think that we're very, if this person has debt, don't marry them. Or if you both have debt, you need to wait to get married. And it's actually, that couldn't be further from the truth. I think the bigger thing to think about when you're dating someone and you have a very clear financial perspective is to get to know what their financial perspective is.
0: Yeah. I mean, it's very telling. Honestly, if the other person has debt and it's starting to change your mind. Now, I get if it's hundreds of thousands and
17: sure,
0: you're like, I know what I'm signing up for. But it's beautiful when you meet a couple in the debt-free stage and they said, yeah, we got married and, you know, she came in with all this debt and we just attacked it together.
17: Yes.
0: I'm like, great. That couple is going to make it through anything.
17: Yes.
0: Because if you are willing to take on your spouse's burdens financially, mm-hmm, what aren't you willing to do for them?
17: Yeah.
0: That's such a big thing to do. So,
17: absolutely. But if you don't have the conversation and you're just thinking, oh, we'll get married, I'll pay off her debt, and you never found out that he or she was a princess to begin with, and now you're fighting the fact that they just keep spending and spending and spending, it's like, well, you never got to know their financial philosophy.
0: Yeah, you got to make sure you're on the same page beforehand. Too many people go, we've been married for 3 years, and I guess we're talking about money now for the first time.
17: Yeah.
0: Like, this is a huge problem. Talk about it beforehand, because those values are hard to align after you're married.
17: Yeah, we say it all the time. Religion is a big one. You want to know, like, what do you think? Like, what guides your life? That's a big one. Kids, how do you see
0: parenting?
17: Do you
0: want them, and how many do you want?
17: Yep, how many do you want? Do you want them? How do you view parenting roles and things like that? Money is a big one. Am I leaving anything out?
0: Family, in-laws,
17: Family, in-laws.
0: All of that.
17: gosh, maybe today is world, maybe politics.
0: That's, I mean, that's where, if you think about most of the calls where there's dysfunction, mm-hmm. they're around some of those things.
17: Yeah, absolutely. I love it. All right, let's go to Rose, who's in Washington, D.C. All right, Rose, you're on the line. How can we help?
18: Hi, guys. Okay, so I recently purchased a very expensive home. I rushed into it. It was an emotional process. I didn't have the best agent, and I got a little bit of awful advice, but also I should have been a little bit more patient. And so, but anyway, I'm in this expensive house that I can afford. And I am wondering if I do I kind of cut my losses and sell this house in 2 years, stay in there for a little while.
17: Why 2 years?
18: Because I just moved in a few months ago. It hasn't even been a year. It hasn't even been 6 months.
17: Okay.
18: And I'm now discovering that there are these very expensive repairs that need to be done.
17: In the house that you just bought?
18: In the house that I just purchased.
17: Tell us the numbers. Tell us what you paid for the house. Tell us what your mortgage is every month.
18: Oof, house is $750.
17: Okay.
18: My mortgage is $5,200.
0: And what's the mortgage balance?
18: $750.
17: You didn't put any money down?
18: I did. I lied. I'm sorry. $712.
17: Oh, you put the bare minimum down.
0: So the mortgage is $712.
18: I put about $66,000 down.
17: Where's that
18: because
17: money?
18: Okay. So part of it was just money that I saved, and then I took about $33,000. I borrowed $33,000 out of my retirement, which I'm paying back right now.
17: Okay, but if you're telling me you put $60,000 down on a $750,000 house, I'm expecting the mortgage to be less than $700,000.
18: No, well, my mortgage is 52.
17: I'm talking about the full loan.
0: Not the monthly payment, the balance compared to what you paid for the house.
18: Oh.
0: So sales price versus mortgage balance. That's what we're talking about.
18: Right. I thought it was about a little under seven.
0: Got it. Okay. As your mortgage balance. Okay. What do you make every month?
18: Yep.
0: What is your after-tax monthly income?
18: So I'm averaging about $16,000 a month. I am commission-based. I'm in sales.
0: Okay.
17: Okay. That's good.
18: So I don't make anything under $200,000, $225,000 a year.
17: So ideally you'd be making $20,000 a year for this to feel.
0: $20,000 a month.
17: I'm sorry, $20,000 a month. Thank you. And again, here's what I want to check. Is this after tax only, or are you doing after taxes, after investing, after?
0: Healthcare premiums.
17: Yes. When you get to that $16,000 number that you gave us?
18: After taxes, after insurance, after the little bit of retirement that I'm putting away right now.
17: So if we add back in your insurance premium, if we add back in what you're putting aside for investing every month, not quarterly, but by month, what will that turn that $16,000 into?
18: Probably about
17: 18.
0: Great.
17: Okay. So now this is not
0: nothing's on
17: too
0: fire.
17: Bad.
0: Yes, there were mistakes made. You're frustrated with yourself. You rushed into it. The agent was looking for a commission. You didn't do your due diligence on inspection repairs. Let's put that in the past and just look toward the future and go, what's the next step? So do you have savings right now?
18: I do.
0: How much?
18: I do. I have a pretty good. Like, I have 6 months. Well, because I'm in sales, I was like, that was my priority.
0: Good.
17: So
0: good
18: I
0: job.
18: Have 6 months worth of my mortgage saved up.
17: Wow. Oh, just of the mortgage. Okay, well,
0: so
17: that's
0: you got
17: good.
0: Like 30 grand sitting in savings?
18: Yes.
0: Okay. What are the repairs going to cost? Have you got estimates on that?
18: Oh, my goodness.
0: Different bids?
18: So, yes. So, I got anywhere between 7,500 to 8,000.
0: Great. So, you could write a check today and get the repairs done.
18: Okay.
0: I feel like you are real hard on yourself. You have the money to pay for repairs. Yes, the mortgage is a lot. I'd like it to be slightly less, your income slightly more, but you don't have to rush into selling this thing off.
17: And I don't know that you need to sell it off if you like the house. I don't know, and tell me if I'm wrong, Rose. My guess is this is the most expensive house you've purchased. This is the first time you've had a mortgage that's this high, and you're like freaking out because you're like, this doesn't feel right to have a mortgage that's $5,000, but you're taking home almost $20,000 a month. Like that's your pay. And so ratio wise, it's a fair amount. If we're close to the 18, 19 that we think we are, ratio wise, it's a totally fair amount. I think you're just feeling like, oh my gosh, what if something changes in my situation? What if my
0: especially
17: job
0: being
17: changes?
0: Commission-based.
17: What if, yes, I think that's what you're feeling. And if you are feeling that and you reevaluate in 2 years, like you said, and you're like, you want to know what? I would feel more peace if I just downsize. I think that that's a totally fair place to be.
0: Or just aggressively pay it off over the next 7 years.
17: Yeah.
0: That'll give you some peace too.

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3: For Austin to be safe, ICE should end its surge here in our community.
2: Congressman Greg Kassar, after a man was shot in his car by ICE agents in North Austin, local police telling us ICE is preventing them from conducting an investigation. Once at the hospital, the man, reportedly a Venezuelan national here illegally, was transferred to federal custody. In Russia, Ukrainian forces firing more than 1,000 drones toward Moscow Sunday. The mayor calling it the city's largest ever drone attack, hitting a high-rise and oil refinery. This is Russians voted in the first parliamentary election since the war, the balloting virtually devoid of opposition to Vladimir Putin. Early returns showing his party winning. CNN is scheduled to be the pool reporter for the president's UN visit this week, but it doesn't know what to do now with Trump banning them. This is ABC News.
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6: I'm your 2 Prime News Pinpoint Weather meteorologist, Liz McGiffin. Overnight, we'll clear out the clouds as temperatures dip down to the mid-40s. Plenty of sunshine, though, helps to quickly boost temperatures on Monday back up to the mid-70s. And this warming trend keeps on going alongside plenty of sunshine on Tuesday as high temperatures max out around 80 degrees. We'll have a few more clouds in the forecast on Wednesday, and that'll keep temperatures in the upper 70s. A few showers move in Wednesday night into early Thursday, followed by a drier Friday and Saturday.
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8: Colorado weather can be a fickle mistress. One moment it's raining, the next moment the sun's out. Oh, look, there's a snowstorm. And now the sun's back out to melt it all away. Avoid the surprises and hear all about the weather with me, meteorologist Cody Wilson of Denver and Front Range Weather. I'll get you the what, where, and when of Northern Colorado's weather on Good Morning NoCo, Mondays at 9:30. 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
11: The risk of gusty showers and storms today will be isolated once again, mainly confined to the mountains and adjacent foothills with daytime heating, so they will be terrain driven. Could pose a risk for active fires and fire crews, so it's something I'll be watching pretty carefully.
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0: with foreign leader New York City Mayor Zohran Mamdani. No, I'm sorry. He is still the leader of New York City, and they are still in the United States. The meeting is scheduled for Monday at Gracie Mansion, the official mayoral residence. I mentioned Ukrainian forces fired more than 1,000 drones into Russia overnight on the last day of weekend-long elections. One of the drones struck an oil refinery just outside of the city. North Korea successfully hit the ocean with two ballistic missiles shot up into the air on Sunday. South Korea's military said days after the North threatened to bolster its nuclear deterrent capabilities. Denmark Saturday hailed a binding deal announced by President Trump to give Washington, quote, permanent control over Greenland. We will pause momentarily for those who lost their mind over President Trump's suggestion of such, finish swallowing their crow. Greenland security will bar Russia and Chinese bases from the territory. Denmark and Greenland both hailed the agreement and said they would sign it on the sidelines of the General Assembly meeting in New York this week. ICE officers in Austin, Texas, reportedly shot a protester during a protest outside of enforcement's there. Presley Gerber, the son of supermodel Cindy Crawford, died in a rehab facility Sunday at the age of 27. And Converse has pulled an ad starring K-pop singer Karina because of Ku Klux Klan lynching imagery. Your chance to win tickets to Trans-Siberian Orchestra in your city continue. My special relationship with the band and Night Castle Management, along with our friends at Live Nation, give me this opportunity. If you go online to joethomasinthemorning.com, you will see a page dedicated to it. You choose the one you want to go to. We've already given away tickets to, is it Jacksonville, to the fella from Daytona? Okay. So we've already started doing some of these drawings. The tour doesn't begin for a little while, but tickets just went.
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2: Colorado weather can be a fickle mistress. One moment it's raining. The next moment the sun's out. Oh, look, there's a snowstorm. 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

0: dear friend of mine lost her son, was a Marine, lost him as one of the many servicemen and women who take their own lives on a daily basis. I think the latest stats are still either 21 or 22 former military men and women who take their own lives each day. So the story, and I know it's a celebrity story, Cindy Crawford's son dying while in a treatment facility for addiction, battled for years with it, reminds, and you know, we've had so many of these celebrity stories. And it's not so much about your favorite movie star or their kid or something, but it should, if we're doing it right, give us a chance to again address one of the great failings of our society, which is we're counting on the government to do mental health care. I have two words for anyone who thinks the government can do mental health care. Willowbrook Sanitarium. And if you don't know Willowbrook Sanitarium, look up Willowbrook Sanitarium Geraldo Rivera. Nobody had heard of Geraldo Rivera until a whistleblower, a nurse at the sanitarium in New York City, called him and said, "You got to see this stuff, Geraldo." And he went and he found things that he didn't find in Al Capone's vault. I'll tell you that. And it's horrific. It is what happens when you count on people who have no connection to you and are really just trying to get, you know, enough funding for their next budget cycle to be caring for perhaps, arguably, the most in need people who need honest and straightforward care. And whether it's the Stalinist Soviet Union or any number of places that will take dissidents away to be re-educated. It still happens in the Soviet Union. I mean, in Russia. Sorry. I'm going to bobble, be on the phone any minute now after he. So we keep then complaining that the government isn't doing enough. I think the government is doing too much. And I know that Cindy Crawford's kid wasn't in a government facility, but there are millions and millions of teens and 20-somethings who are consuming themselves, even in a slow-moving game of Russian roulette, taking fentanyl, getting hooked on opioids because medical doctors don't want to fix the pain thanks to Obamacare, because Obamacare won't cover the actual repair of said pain, so we just drug you up and give you some PT that you don't go to, and then you get hooked on the opioids, so you start buying schoolyard fentanyl or schoolyard opioids, schoolyard versions of the opioid that you were hoping that the doctor prescribed for you, only to find it laced with fentanyl like Hayden Panettiere did. So when these celebrity things happen, it's not so much about the celebrity, but what do we do with the opportunity to have that conversation? The heartbreaking story, one of the leading Democrats in our flagship state, State Senator Creed Eads, ran for governor in 2009. Good guy, Democrat, gun owner, actually a pretty good score from the NRA back in the day before membership of the Democratic Party prohibited you from being able to actually mention the word gun in conversation. His son, in deep crisis after a divorce, and it was lost the last grip on the last good marble after a couple of nights in a government holding cell, crisis management they called it, went after the state senator with a knife. State senator defended himself and the kid wound up deceased. The state senator wound up for weeks in the hospital, grievous injuries from the knife attack. What a horrific story. and we need to do better as a community. But you know, unfortunately, when you hear people in positions of whatever feigned authority we think we have saying we need to do better, people immediately assume that the government needs to do better. The government, I don't think, is capable of doing better in these things. I think we need a better answer in terms of, you know, the availability of medicine in general and certainly mental health care. Kareem's on the line. No segue intended. Kareem's just on the line at 434-882-4217. Good morning, Kareem. Sorry for that lead-in, but, you know, stories need to be told, and I may just be the only guy who can tell them this way, so I appreciate you hanging on the line. What's on your mind this morning, sir?
1: Well, Joe, honestly, you've got a pretty good garden right there. Just going back, what happened if the state senator did not defend himself? Then we have a Rob Reiner incident.
0: Yeah.
1: With like he and his wife. And Joe, mental health going back decades, at the turn of the century, not this one, the previous one, mental health was some sanitariums would rent out their catatonic patients as party favors.
0: Oh, my God.
1: They would, like Silas Warner, they would freeze. So the partygoers would put a lamp in their hand, and they would stay frozen like that, position for however long they wanted to be. Anyway, set that aside.
0: Yeah, horrific.
1: Joe, those with the fentanyl overdoses, new article come out. There were several thousand pills that were confiscated, discovered and confiscated in San Francisco with something that is 10 times more powerful than fentanyl, which means that you need a tenth of the dosage to get deceased. Cyclorphine is the name, in case somebody wants to look it up. Cyclorphine. But I know there's a lot to talk about. I'm jumping from
0: No. But, I mean, this is something that I think is a bigger problem than just, you know, who's the mayor of New York or who's the governor of Virginia. This is essentially, you know, us in a sense consuming ourselves, in pain. Because, you know, in a lot of cases, it's born of unrequited dreams, ambitions, life not turning out how we want it to. And I think that's easily fixed.
2: According to a new report from Discovery Education, 92% of students say that engaging lessons make school more fun. And more than 90% of educators said engagement is critical for student achievement. Student engagement is essential for learning, but gaps remain about how to achieve, measure, and sustain students' interest in the classroom. Although 63% of students agreed that students are highly engaged in school, only 45% of teachers and 51% of principals surveyed agreed with the same statement. Educators disagreed on the top indicators of engagement. 72% of teachers said asking thoughtful questions was the strongest indicator of student engagement, while 54% of superintendents rate performing well on assessments as a top engagement indicator. Also, two-thirds of students said they believe that AI could help them learn faster, yet fewer than half of teachers report using AI themselves to complete tasks. Visit discoveryeducation.com to learn more and view the full report.
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8: Shotgun snap, Bo to the end zone. Ball is caught. That is a great catch by Cortland Sutton. Denver touchdown.
7: Can the defense continue to dominate?
9: But because it's defense, and nationally we hate defense because fans hate defense, we are saying, oh, it's not sustainable. You can't do that. Well, for 2 years in a row, you're talking about one of the elite defenses in the NFL, so don't tell me it's not sustainable. Because it sure seems like it right now.
7: Will this be a breakthrough year for Bo Nix?
10: I think the key to this Denver Broncos offense and that next step for Bo Nix and the Denver Broncos is Jalen Waddle. I think it's going to be a breakout year for Bo Nix.
7: Will the Broncos make it to the playoffs again?
8: Allen pumps once, loads it up, home run ball down the middle of the field. Ball's intercepted. P.J. Lock with the interception. Down the east sideline he goes, and the Broncos have it at their own 40.
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8: Shotgun snap, Bo to the end zone. Ball is caught. That is a great catch by Courtland Sutton. Denver touchdown.
7: Can the defense continue to dominate?
9: But because it's defense, and nationally we hate defense because fans hate defense, we are saying, oh, it's not sustainable. You can't do that. Well, for 2 years in a row, you're talking about one of the elite defenses in the NFL, so don't tell me it's not sustainable. Because it sure seems like it right now.
7: Will this be a breakthrough year for Bo Nix?
10: I think the key to this Denver Broncos offense and that next step for Bo Nix and the Denver Broncos is Jalen Waddle. I think it's going to be a breakout year for Bo Nix.
7: Will the Broncos make it to the playoffs again?
8: Allen pumps once, loads it up, home run ball down the middle of the field. Ball's intercepted. P.J. Lock with the interception. Down the east sideline he goes, and the Broncos have it at their own 40.
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0: Thank you for letting us be of service to you. So, how do we deal? What do you do? How do you define? And I bring this up in this way because, you know, the Kennedy family and the, you know,

0: for talks that, quote, could change a lot in finding a resolution to the 2.5-week invasion of Ukraine that has taken 4.5 years. Also meeting with President Trump in New York this week will be combatant from another foreign country, New York City Mayor Zohran Mamdani. I mean that because New York has become quite a hotbed. The meeting is scheduled to be at the mansion that the Marxist lives in, called Gracie. North Korea successfully hit the ocean with a couple of ballistic missiles on Sunday. South Korea said they saw the launches, and the North has threatened to bolster its nuclear deterrent capabilities and respond to what it's calling U.S. hostilities. How do you like your crow for breakfast? For all those who said President Trump was going to send the military into Greenland and he just wanted a new state in the United States, Denmark and Greenland are hailing an agreement that will be signed this week at the UN meetings, giving U.S. permanent control over Greenland's security and will bar Russian and Chinese bases from the Arctic territory. And the sneaker company Converse has capitulated to online criticism, saying an ad starring K-pop singer Karina invokes KKK imagery. I write for the Daily Signal. You can read my column under the Virginia headlines. You also have headlines from Texas, Georgia, Ohio, and California, as well as Victor Davis Hanson on a daily basis, all at dailysignal.com. And go to find your state page and watch for more of them as we launch more and more state operations each week.
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9: Shotgun snap, Bo to the end zone. Ball is caught. That is a great catch by Cortland Sutton. Denver touchdown.
8: Can the defense continue to dominate?
10: But because it's defense and nationally we hate defense because fans hate defense, we are saying, oh, it's not sustainable. You can't do that. Well, for 2 years in a row, you're talking about one of the elite defenses in the NFL. So don't tell me it's not sustainable. Because it sure seems like it right now.
8: Will this be a breakthrough year for Bo Nix?
4: I think the key to this Denver Broncos offense and that next step for Bo Nix and the Denver Broncos is Jalen Waddle. I think it's going to be a breakout year for Bo Nix.
11: Will the Broncos make it to the playoffs again?
9: Allen pumps once, loads it up, home run ball down the middle of the field. Ball's intercepted. P.J. Locke with the interception. Down the east sideline he goes, and the Broncos have it at their own 40.
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21: The risk of gusty showers and storms today will be isolated once again, mainly confined to the mountains and adjacent foothills with daytime heating, so they will be terrain driven. Could pose a risk for active fires and fire crews, so it's something I'll be watching pretty carefully.
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0: Thank you for letting us be of service to you. The story of Cindy Crawford's kid, and the weekend has had several of these instances, celebrities and young people dying out of order. But of course, you know, we know that each thing is part of a plan. And so what is that point? Is the point to perhaps help move a conversation a little bit closer to, you know, where we take care of one another better? Joel was on the line with us, nurse by trade, and I appreciate your insight on this, Joel. And thanks for hanging on the line, Joel. So go ahead, finish up your thought there. I'm sorry, but we just there are things that got to get done before the time runs out.
28: I understand, and I feel honored to be able to, you know, talk on your program, but I wanted to
0: Hey, not to show my shallowness, isn't it an honor just to talk to me, or is it just my program you're here for? Do you only love me for my program?
28: I love you. I love you as another brother. I mean, you're a great person.
0: I'm just picking on you. I get pedantic about the way we turn phrases there, and I understand what you were saying. I just was like, hold it. You only love me for my program? It's a good thing I have a big program. Never mind. I'm sorry. I just don't know how we got off the rails there, but finish your thought, and then we get to Eddie here.
28: Okay, I'll make this quick. But the problem is that people are looking for something besides what they are about themselves.
0: And amen.
28: It's discovering what you are about yourself, and not just centering yourself, but the world that's around you, so that you can become part of using yourself to be structural for that world. But a couple things real quick. Fentanyl is not an overdose. It's a poisoning because it's 100 right. times stronger than morphine. And those opiate receptors, oftentimes it takes more than one dose of Narcan. And you can't reverse it a lot of times because they just won't open up. And it's not overdose, it's poisoning. I'm correcting
0: yeah.
28: that.
0: No, that's you're right. Well, it's a fentanyl poisoning death. You're right in that. But you mentioned this in the last segment. Doctors looking to prescribe opiates even perhaps more dangerously for mental health issues, sometimes pour gasoline on a fire that's already just smoldering.
28: Well, what I was trying to go back to with Bobby Kennedy is that he knows about addiction. So a lot of it with food, they put flavorings, they put enhancers, and now you don't even know what natural flavoring is because there's over 4,000 different things that they can put into food, and Europe has banned a lot of that.
0: Oh yeah,
28: and so addictions,
0: most of it,
28: addictions are just like a lot of other things, but it changes your brain. And I'm so glad he's in that position because he understands it, and he's going through his 12-step process every day. We all go through something we need to change.
0: You're always an addict.
28: He's a great example of that because he's had money, he's had fame, but he's not using that. He's using his brain. He's using his sense of worth and trying to make people healthy again. That's all I wanted to say.
0: No, absolutely. Well said. And the preceding was not paid for by the Department of Health and Human Services. However, if you need a great nurse at HHS, Bobby, call Joel or I'll get you his number. 434-882-4217 is ours. I lied a little bit there, misrepresented perhaps. Eddie's coming up, but I want to check in with our friends at the jcsgold.com this morning. Gold's on sale. We told you about that last hour. James Luck, fourth generation. And I was telling the folks in the early seating, I said, you can talk to two of the four generations that have run JCS Gold if you call them at 434-979. Coin. If I understand how your brother and your parents work, you're going to be doing Cinderella this morning, packing up boxes all day. But if you call at the right time, you probably can talk to James, right?
1: That's exactly right. I answer the phone most of the time, Joe. And while I'm packaging up boxes, I'm answering questions on the phones. I love talking to clients and figuring out the best silver or gold product that fits their budget because everyone has a different story. And gold is a little bit on sale this morning, down about 0.5% to $4,351. Silver is right at even so far this morning at $66.25.
0: So, of course, you know, James will be busy because everyone sees that and gets online and says, well, that gives me a chance to get a little bit more for my portfolio. But we appreciate your efforts in taking a little time out before the day even begins. You can call them after 10 Eastern at 434-979-COIN. That's 2646. James, you have an awesome morning, sir.
1: Thanks, Joe. You too.
0: So I mentioned Eddie several times, and it's like I've got Roseanne on the line here. You know, I'll tell Eddie we'll get to him in a minute. You know, but now hopefully he has something to say because we've been teasing him for 15 minutes now. Good morning, Eddie. How are you doing this morning?
2: Good morning, Joe. Second cup of coffee. I'm good.
0: Just while he was waiting for us to finally come to his call. That's two cups of coffee.
2: Well, Joe, you push the button this morning. I don't have facts and figures, but I've heard that the Scandinavian countries really have a decent mental health care system over there. And one reason is they've integrated mental health care into their primary care system. With the best country in the world, why can't we have as good mental health care here as they do?
0: You know, first off, because we do everything bureaucratically, and I think, and I've only looked into them cursorily, so please, if I'm mischaracterizing something, though it is state-sponsored, it is individually applied. If you're talking to a mental health professional, they're not a government employee. They are a mental health worker, and they will get compensated justly for their services. But they're here to work for you, and that's something that the American system fails at doing, because we want good things. We just want someone else to do them for us. And that's the hard bit to come through, is because I don't think there is a bureaucratic approach that could be successful to mental health care. Eddie, do you?
2: I can't see it. I really can't. But they're doing something right over there. I'm sure that the families, have a cost. There's insurance costs, et cetera. But what I had heard was there are caps on that, and then after that, the government, funds, the rest of the, needs of the family.
0: I just got a text message that says it's because they're not as consumerist as we are. That could be part of it. I think a lot of our self-worth or feelings of inadequacy come via our antisocial media, as it were, and even more so as we get inundated with it. Never mind the bullying that comes from trying to have private conversations in what ostensibly is the world's biggest cafeteria full of high school bullies. Eddie, good stuff, my friend, as always. The research director here, a volunteer position at First Thing Today. Have a great morning, sir.
2: Okay, Joe, thanks a lot.
0: 434-882-4217. It was worth it.
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6: I'm your 2 Prime News Pinpoint Weather meteorologist, Liz McGiffin. Overnight, we'll clear out the clouds as temperatures dip down to the mid-40s. Plenty of sunshine, though, helps to quickly boost temperatures on Monday back up to the mid-70s. And this warming trend keeps on going alongside plenty of sunshine on Tuesday as high temperatures max out around 80 degrees. We'll have a few more clouds in the forecast on Wednesday, and that'll keep temperatures in the upper 70s. A few showers move in Wednesday night into early Thursday, followed by a drier Friday and Saturday.
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21: The risk of gusty showers and storms today will be isolated once again, mainly confined to the mountains and adjacent foothills with daytime heating, so they will be terrain driven. 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
0: I told you so. You know how I hate to say it. You know, and I'm not sure what flavor bagel goes best with crow this morning, but buy one for somebody. It might be poppy seed. And then it's a win-win because they'll fail their drug test as well. But for all those people who are just losing again, and how many times have we been here? How many times have we been here? Somebody will tell you that Donald Trump is... insert whatever it is Donald Trump they want you to believe. And 2-3 months later, long after everyone has trundled off to some other issue, what they were up in arms about comes to pass, and it is what President Trump said it was going to be, not what everyone else said it was going to be. And the issue of Greenland perhaps is on the podium, at least, with very fine people. And I only pick on very fine people because I was there, and I'm some of them, and the president was correct. Having been spared a horrific beating I was about to receive by the president of Black Lives Matter. Think about that a second. Along with the prayer circle that my friend John Quisenberry and his church group started in the middle of the riots of August 12th, 2017, there was the conservative talk show host about to get into a fist fight with somebody a third of his age and probably not win. But I was going to have it anyway because he insisted on calling me a racist because of the color of my skin. Not really feeling like it was the time to debate the silliness of that or the fact that he himself was doing something racist. I figured bringing up Ibram Kendi wasn't the time, but the fight was about to ensue. It was on the cover of the Roanoke Times, the photograph of me and him screaming at each other. And right before the blows started to fly, in comes the president of Black Lives Matter, who knew me personally because he had been on my show a bunch of times, Hawk Newsom, and he said, no, this guy's cool. And think about that. The only reason he knew that is because he knew me, because we had had personal interactions away from this giant cafeteria full of high school bullies that we call the internet. Oh, sure, he and I both existed in the internet zeitgeist as well. But the point was, we knew each other individually, so when he said to the kid, he's cool, the kid's like, oh my gosh, the president of Black Lives Matter is standing up for this honky? And he was, because he knew me not to be a racist. And how do you get to know that? By getting to know people. And that's, I think, part and parcel how we fight these mental health issues. Bubbling to the surface, of course, with the case of the addictions that Cindy Crawford's kid was facing, leading to his demise yesterday. Certainly not, you know, of anything more than her own family tragedy, but indicative of a bigger story. James Gandolfini's Tony Soprano character, depression is anger turned inward. Yeah, but what are we angry about? What has not come to pass in our lives, and whose fault is that? Text message that we received at the end of the phone call with Eddie in the last segment. I think, you know, consumerism. We have, you know, certainly not as many advertisers as I would like because, you know, bills to pay. But I don't go out there and say you're not worthy because you don't use JCSGold.com. I would never say that. I would tell you why they're great, but I would never tell you that you're somehow lesser of a being because you don't. Maybe you don't own gold at all. That's fine. Our friend Tom Drops Bombs has frequently said to me how disappointed he was the day I bought my first firearm, because for as long as he knew me, I was an ardent Second Amendment advocate, vocal, impactful, and he felt I lost some of that impact because now I was just another guy who owned guns speaking out for the Second Amendment. I think there's, you know, more to it than that. But this issue with Greenland, they're going to sign the treaty. Now, obviously, it's got to go through Mark Warner and the U.S. Senate. But here's the thing that has brought us to this point so frequently. Donald Trump is, insert whatever horrific, detestable thing, Donald Trump is a fascist. Donald Trump wants to empire. He's going to take over all these countries. We went and we salted the earth. I can't imagine what this morning is like in Greenland, where the residents had been told for months Donald Trump is going to buy the country and make you all wait tables in Donald Trump's North Pole casino and golf course. Guess what? Not true. None of it true. But yet I'll guarantee all those people who were protesting it during the crazy times are now sitting there saying the hell, and they're marching on their own leaders' houses the way we march on our Supreme Court justices' homes. Protesting outside, yelling at their young children, because they were told Donald Trump was going to come and make them all bus tables at the Trump North Pole Casino. And they don't want that. Of course they don't want that. Nobody would want that, but that's not what the deal is. The deal is no China, no Russia, just U.S. And that's all it was ever about. And access to rare earth minerals, which people will make money mining because they have them and we need them. So it will be interesting to see after this is done and how the Danish and Greenland governments deal with all the people who our drive-by media, and there never has been a more appropriate turn of a phrase than referring to the people who swooped in on Greenland like locusts, caused an international bar brawl, and then left right as the fighting started. And now, when the deal is done, how do you manage it? It'll be interesting to watch how they manage to unwind this clock, this explosive that has been set to detonate as soon as Donald Trump has some authority over this. And what does Bill Cassidy do? In the U.S. Senate. What does Mark Warner, the author annually of some new CHIPS amendment, some new CHIPS bill that's supposed to help us stay competitive in the world of microchips, even though we don't have the raw materials, and if we did, we're still not allowed to smelt them into biscuits or whatever it is they used to make computer chips out of. What does he say about that? What does Adam Schiff say about that? Where's Chuck Schumer on this deal? Because this is why Kyoto was never a treaty, because the Senate never acted on it. They acted like it was a treaty, but it was never ratified by them, was never even voted on by them. Cloture. Oh, my cloture hurts. Everyone's a pain in the cloture this morning. And, you know, will it die in the Senate just so that a bunch of Republicans who are on their way out the door can thumb their nose at Trump? Or can they actually do something for national security, which is keeping that waterway from being closed down, a.k.a. the Strait of Hormuz? That's going to be the bigger issue. But as Kareem said, going to be an interesting week.
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13: Colorado weather can be a fickle mistress. One moment it's raining, the next moment the sun's out. Oh, look, there's a snowstorm. And now the sun's back out to melt it all away. Avoid the surprises and hear all about the weather with me, meteorologist Cody Wilson of Denver and Front Range Weather. I'll get you the what, where, and when of Northern Colorado's weather on Good Morning NoCo, Mondays at 9:30. 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
21: The risk of gusty showers and storms today will be isolated once again, mainly confined to the mountains and adjacent foothills with daytime heating, so they will be terrain driven. Could pose a risk for active fires and fire crews, so it's something I'll be watching pretty carefully.
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17: Shotgun snap, Bo to the end zone. Ball is caught. That is a great catch by Courtland Sutton. Denver touchdown.
26: Can the defense continue to dominate?
23: But because it's defense, and nationally we hate defense because fans hate defense, we are saying, oh, it's not sustainable. You can't do that. Well, for 2 years in a row, you're talking about one of the elite defenses in the NFL, so don't tell me it's not sustainable. Because it sure seems like it right now.
26: Will this be a breakthrough year for Bo Nix?
4: I think the key to this Denver Broncos offense and that next step for Bo Nix and the Denver Broncos is Jaylen Waddle. I think it's going to be a breakout year for Bo Nix.
26: Will the Broncos make it to the playoffs again?
17: Allen pumps once, loads it up, home run ball down the middle of the field. Ball's intercepted. P.J. Locke with the interception. Down the east sideline he goes, and the Broncos have it at their own 40.
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2: 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Are you going to wind up hosting a show on Newsmax? First off, if you watch the video of it, you realize face for radio is exactly what's going on here with me. But here's the premise of this. That was the voice of El Sayed, the Michigan Marxist, running for something. This is the setup of National Report had me on Friday morning.
0: We begin this hour with Michigan Democratic Senate candidate Abdul El Sayed, who will reportedly attend a fundraiser at the West Hollywood home of billionaire George Soros' nephew later this month. Jeffrey Soros is slated to host a meet and greet alongside former Obama advisors and other Hollywood figures. Now, each guest can reportedly donate roughly $57,000 to Abdul for the Michigan Victory Fund. And it's not yet clear if George Soros himself will be in attendance. Hello and welcome to a brand new hour of National Report. I'm Chris Lenzo.
3: And I'm Kyle Lauder in for Edie Hill this morning. The out-of-state big money fundraiser comes as El Sayed has repeatedly criticized the influence of corporations and billionaires in politics and is campaigning on getting, quote, money out of politics. 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
0: Scott Brown is a former Massachusetts senator and former New Hampshire Senate candidate. And Joe Thomas is a morning radio show host with the Talk Media Network and a columnist with the Daily Signal. Good morning, gentlemen. Good to have you. So you heard it here from the horse's mouth, Scott, in terms of getting money out of politics. But yet he is partnering with George Soros. So explain that to us.
13: Well, listen, it's not a surprise to me. I mean, we know that Soros is basically using that money to influence politics around the world, not only in the United States. And to say he's getting big money or corporate money or billionaire money out of politics is laughable, especially with someone like Soros. This is a guy that supports the far, far left DSA agenda, i.e. Soros. And this person, Al Sayed, running is basically that model. Medicare for all, abolish ICE, blah, blah, blah. I mean, we all know the drill. I think, obviously, that it's going to be close, but I still think that Mike Rogers wins this race.
3: It just reeks of hypocrisy. Yeah, so George Soros, worth an estimated $8.6 billion. His super PAC has already reportedly contributed nearly $37 million to other political committees this midterm cycle. In 2024, he contributed nearly $60 million. So, Joe, is this really money out of politics here?
1: No, absolutely not. It was probably one of the most Marxist things I've heard these democratic socialists say so far this election cycle. And by the way, not to correct the host, but you had 180 degrees the other end of the horse is where that came from.
0: Good one.
3: I like that.
1: But this is what the Soviet Union did. The Politburo picked your candidates and then you were told A and B, but it really made no difference. It was just who the party selected, who the government selected for you.
2: And that is really the issue with money out of politics, is what they're saying is politics in your money. And whether you think the peanut butter is inside the chocolate or the chocolate surrounds the peanut butter is regardless your freedom to choose. And yeah, there's money. It costs money. You know what part of it is there are profiteers all around the political world who, you know, for no other reason than that they haven't had any victories in any of the elections they've consulted. They'll stick their hand out and they get paid. And this is this is the worst kept secret. All these political consultants, you know how you pay them? With a percentage of the ad buy, and that includes mailers. This is why you get those ridiculous, 12x12 cardboard mailers in your box, and they cost a fortune. They're the singular biggest cost driver in an election, are those mailers. Do you read them? Do I? And I'm in the business, quote unquote, tangentially. And I don't read them. They immediately go in the trash or the fire pit. Even from people I like. But these consultants get paid each time you buy more airtime or more of these flyers. Good morning. You're on the air with Joe. Who's this?
4: Hey, this is Moscow Bob.
2: Hey, Bob. How are you doing this morning? We were reading about those drone attacks in Moscow. You okay?
4: Yep, I'm okay. It wasn't far from where I live. My friend's apartment, she could see the smoke and flames from her apartment. But this is getting ridiculous. Think about it. Supposedly, Ukraine has no money. They sent 1,100 drones yesterday, according to President Zelensky. The 1,100 drones cost, what do you think, how much money do you think they spent on Saturday overnight?
2: Well, I mean, we're not talking the drones you can get at Costco either. These are expensive military drones with armaments, munitions on them, bombs. You know, they're thousands and thousands of dollars. Some of them get up into the millions of dollars.
4: The ones they're using are roughly $10,000 minimum when you include. So that's $11 million in one night they just sent. Yep. Who's funding all this?
2: Well, didn't he just come back from NATO? Didn't he just come back from a big NATO sit-down?
4: Yes, but he isn't going to do anything. He's going to do what he's been told from, like you said on Friday, from the Biden and Obama administration, they interfered with the CIA and overthrew the Russian-backed president, as you stated on Friday.
2: Mm-hmm.
4: That's what the whole thing
2: is. Yeah, I don't disagree. I mean, this is on our watch. And, you know, if Trump had done that, if Trump had done that, this would be another Senate investigation, another impeachment hearing, you name it.
4: Yeah. But the whole thing is by the CIA and the U.S. government infringing on that presidential election, they violated the treaty that Ukraine and Russia and NATO had, because with them overthrowing it, that made it a NATO incursion into Ukraine, which was agreed they wouldn't for the nuclear weapons and stop it.
2: You know, that's a point that was brought up briefly when it happened, or when we became aware of it happening. And you know what Obama and Biden did? They're like, well, you're just racist for saying that about us.
4: No, but the whole point is, it goes back to what I've been saying all along. Russia was provoked into doing what they had to do, and the United States and Great Britain did not allow Ukraine to talk and settle it peacefully before it ever started, because the United States wanted this, and that's sad.
2: Well, you're talking about as it escalated under Biden.
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18: ABC
12: ABC News, I'm Brian Clark. The U.S. war with Iran hangs over this week's meeting of world leaders in New York at the U.N. General Assembly. ABC's Lionel Moise has more.
16: Iran-backed Houthis in Yemen launching air attacks on Saudi Arabia Saturday to protect its regional interests. A Saudi-led coalition has backed Yemen's internationally recognized government since 2015. A senior Houthi official is warning countries against joining Saudi Arabia in Yemen's civil war, telling the Associated Press they've assured the Trump administration they won't attack U.S. vessels in the Red Sea.
12: That violence helping drive gas to a nationwide average of over $4.43 a gallon, according to Gas Buddy. MS Now, Politico, and CNN say in a joint statement they're going to sue to restore their access to the White House after President Trump banned the three organizations over negative coverage. An ICE shooting in Austin, Texas, Sunday is now under investigation. This is ABC News.
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19: I'm your 2 Prime News Pinpoint Weather meteorologist Liz McGiffin. Overnight, we'll clear out the clouds as temperatures dip down to the mid-40s. Plenty of sunshine, though, helps to quickly boost temperatures on Monday back up to the mid-70s. And this warming trend keeps on going alongside plenty of sunshine on Tuesday as high temperatures max out around 80 degrees. We'll have a few more clouds in the forecast on Wednesday, and that'll keep temperatures in the upper 70s. A few showers move in Wednesday night into early Thursday, followed by a drier Friday and Saturday.
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0: adherent, and the sneakers look like they're dangling from someone who's been, I can't even bring myself, been lynched. So, these are our first things this morning. I haven't even told you about Ed Sheeran yet, but we'll get into that with you this morning. Our friends that, you know, want you to come by and visit with them at Mesa Verde Hemp. I can't begin to tell you. Now, I've told you the story of my wife. She was caring for her 100-year-old mother, and they both fell over, my wife taking the brunt of the fall, trying to protect her mom across the sash of a shower. And the bruise on her back was substantial. The pain is almost completely gone. She hasn't taken a treatment of the CBD oil in days. She's like, no, it worked. Me, I had a stress headache yesterday. Pretty sure it was stress headache because I don't recall there being muscles that could have pain at the top of my head. But a little bit of Sealy's CBD oil on my neck and shoulders, and it was gone before I could realize it, so I could get to weed whacking my garden. 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
8: The risk of gusty showers and storms today will be isolated once again, mainly confined to the mountains and adjacent foothills with daytime heating, so they will be terrain driven. Could pose a risk for active fires and fire crews, so it's something I'll be watching pretty carefully.
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1: I'm afraid of the Russians. I can't sleep at night. So afraid of the Russians. Afraid we've got to fight.
2: Bob was on with us in Moscow, and I wanted to finish up with him. Clark's hanging on the line with us as well, and room for you at 434-882-4217. Mac's going to go over college football week as people drop in, drop out of the top 25, and Ole Miss gets some comeuppance for Lane Kiffin. But, Bob, you were talking about the bombardment of Moscow. And
3: Before it even started. There was talks to prevent it from happening. The Ukrainian government, military government, wanted to stop it, but they were not allowed.
2: Right. When all those Russian troops started, gathering on the border and people around the world, people were like, is somebody going to do something about this? And we were, I think the answer was, it's their own internal affairs. We trust Zelensky to do the right thing. And we're ready to advise or whatever silly thing Biden said about it through Karim Jean-Pierre.
3: Right.
2: But it was whistling while Rome burned, or while somebody walked up with a Molotov cocktail towards Rome anyway.
3: Right. So my ultimate question is right now, was Russia the instigator in the cause of this, or was actually the United States and Barack Obama and Biden, with all the money Biden's family made? Who was the actual instigator of this?
2: Now, faster than you could say Burisma Holdings, I think pattern recognition would say. But let's go back to the fall of the Soviet Union, and something Nigel Farage is in some great controversy for. Because if you define, and I take this to the nth degree, if you define yourself by only the things you're against, if your defining moment is I'm against, I don't know, pick something, fascism, communism, conservatism, whatever it is. If all you do is define yourself as the opponent of something, you're going to wind up in trouble at some point, because at some point that thing is going to go away. It's just the nature of things. And the North Atlantic Treaty Organization, or as our friends at CNN refer to it as, the North American Treaty Organization, was only, they're so dumb, but that they were defined by being against the Soviet Union. So when the Soviet Union fell and George Herbert Walker Bush cut the American defense budget, I was there. I watched Northrop Grumman's Calverton facility close within 6 months. F-16s flying, buzzing US-25A in Riverhead, Long Island, to closed in 6 months' time. But the North Atlantic Treaty Organization kept going, kept treating, what was his name, Yeltsin, like he was Leonid Brezhnev or Joe Stalin. And this is something Farage has called out for quite some time, is that was our attitude towards the fallen Russian government the reason Putin was able to rise to power and recreate, a kinder, gentler Soviet Union? Because, that's the thing, is you're like, what do we have? Who are we going to fight if the enemy has fallen? Sometimes how you deal with victory is as important as how you deal with defeat. Thank you for hanging on the line, Clark. What's on your mind this morning, sir?
4: Well, Joe, I got to admit, I never thought about it, but after your news story about the Converse ad.
2: Oh, yeah, the KKK.
4: I got to say that a white canvas high top would complete the regalia.
2: Of a Klansman?
4: Yeah, it'd go right with the whole outfit.
2: White canvas from my head to my feet. I am
4: there. You go,
2: Billy Bob.
4: Yeah, whatever. So the president came out and said that if Republicans held the House, he'd give every adult American $5,000. Have you heard the Democrat response.
2: Oh, I can't air most of the Democrats' response because it's
4: well. Here's the best one. Oh yeah, if we win, we're going to take $5,000 from every adult American.
2: Oh, you caught me with coffee in my mouth there, Clark. I think
4: you gotta
2: be careful. Taking my life in my own hands.
4: Where in the First Amendment does it say we have to let communist agents in the White House?
2: All right, so
4: I missed that part.
2: All right, so the First Amendment guarantees your right to association. So I guess that would be, strictly speaking, under that? I know you're speaking hyperbolically, but which communist agent, because there have been many in the White House?
4: Well, the ones from MSNBC and CNN and Politico. Matter of fact, they can go associate with each other. How about that? They can associate.
2: You know what?
4: Not the White House.
2: Make the press pool a pool again. That's my slogan. Make the press pool a pool again, because underneath there is still the structure for a swimming pool. I think FDR put the swimming pool in for aqua therapy or whatever it was, but there is a swimming pool underneath the floor of the White House press briefing room. Pull the thing up, make it a pool again, get rid
4: there
2: of the press pool, because I have found this to be one of the real problems doing what I do. Because these quote-unquote journalists are basically just PR agents for the White House. Sure, they get to come on TV at 4 o'clock. Well, tell us what Karine Jean-Pierre told us at the press briefing. I mean, why would you do that? Why would you want that beat? I mean, if you were honest to goodness a journalist out there to unearth the worms that we don't acknowledge are going through our garden, why would you want to be assigned to the White House where all you're getting is, the agitprop that whatever administration it is tells you they want to know?
4: Cue the Don Henley, Joe.
2: You don't want to know, do you?
4: A bubble-headed bleach blonde, and, the pay's good.
2: Apparently, it's the way you advance in journalism is you get assigned to the White House press corps. And I guess that's the most high paid place. So, what is the reward? Doing what the administration wants?
4: Now, lastly on my list here, early, you said something about California ought to be ashamed when Russia can have election results quicker. Joe, Russia and California can come up with election results at the exact same time, which is before they ever let people go vote. It's the in how they pretend they came up with these results after they let the people vote.
2: I got you. No, and I agree. There is a hypocrisy to this attitude of the kabuki theater when you see the baskets of ballots and all that stuff going around. And that's one of the things we have to get fixed. I got a text message over the weekend about in-person, secret balloting, which I appreciate. Maybe we'll get to when we come back. You have a good morning, sir.
4: Keep doing it.
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7: I'm your 2 Prime News Pinpoint Weather meteorologist, Liz McGiffin. Overnight, we'll clear out the clouds as temperatures dip down to the mid-40s. Plenty of sunshine, though, helps to quickly boost temperatures on Monday back up to the mid-70s. Then this warming trend keeps on going alongside plenty of sunshine on Tuesday as high temperatures max out around 80 degrees. We'll have a few more clouds in the forecast on Wednesday, and that'll keep temperatures in the upper 70s. A few showers move in Wednesday night into early Thursday, followed by a drier Friday and Saturday.
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16: 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That is a great catch by Courtland Sutton. Denver touchdown.
15: Can the defense continue to dominate?
17: 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You can't do that. 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Because it sure seems like it right now.
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18: 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I think it's going to be a breakout year for Bo Nix.
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16: 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Ball's intercepted. P.J. Lock with the interception. Down the east sideline he goes, and the Broncos have it at their own 40.
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2: Time for our sports director, a man who often asks, why is Iceland green and Greenland icy? He is the great Mac McDonald at Full Sail University's Dan Patrick School of Sportscasting and ACC legend to this day. Still his name carved in concrete walls around ACC arenas from... Well,
20: yeah, but I carved it.
2: Yeah, well, I didn't say who carved it. Anyway, good morning, Mac. How was your weekend?
20: It was good. Someday, remind me, the late Gene Arnett, who was the quarterback of the 68 Virginia football team with Frank Quayle, and Gene was my sideline guy. Remind me someday to tell you the story of Gene Arnett going to Clemson for the first time as a radio guy. So we'll save that for another another day, because Gene was a legend in every seven. All right, with everything that went on, all right, the Ole Miss win, Boston clinches on Sunday, you know, for the postseason.
2: And who had that? I mean, they were behind the Nationals.
20: They were the worst team. June 24th, they were the worst team in baseball, by the way. It was just that type of weekend. You know, Virginia threw up on its shoes. The Hokies played really well. You know, with everything else that, you know, was just going. But I tried to find the best stories I could for this Monday morning. Well, the host of our Ryan Blaney feud is one of the best, my gosh, because of what happened. They were in Saturday night. It was Bristol. See, host of ours, this kid who, you know, he's had tangles with Bubba Wallace and Chase Elliott and Brad Keselowski. And then they talked about after the Darlington race where that his day was coming. Well, Blaney and Hossevar were battling for second on Saturday night, 43 laps to go on the final stage. Blaney had just passed the Spire Star when heading into the corner, the 77 Chevrolet made a crossover move to the inside. Blaney moved down to defend the bottom, and guess what? There was contact. The number 12 Ford spun, hit the wall, came to a stop, and, you know, Ryan Blaney, well, then they got in the pits, and Blaney grabbed Hossevar's uniform. Hossevar threw a couple of right hands.
2: I'm telling you, it was right out of mixed martial arts. I was waiting, Ronda Rousey to come out.
20: Yeah, so with all that being said, the reporters, of course, wanted to know. This is a reporter with Ryan Blaney.
21: Tell me what happened out there.
22: It crashed.
21: Is there anything that you could have done?
22: I don't know. Understand who was beneath me, I guess. But, I mean, I protected pretty early. And, yeah, he just kept coming left and never lifted and crashed me.
20: Yeah, and it was also a weekend, just kind of as a sidebar, it was also a weekend of a lot of people swearing. Oh, I mean,
2: yeah,
20: you
2: on
20: know,
2: their radio.
20: Tom Brady swore. Everybody's swearing.
2: Who?
20: Now, you know, Tom Brady. He let out the S word when Daniels went down in the Cowboys game. You know, so anyway.
2: Oh, but so, can I at least...
20: Yes, Thomas Media,
2: first off,
20: please.
2: First off, Ryan Blaney, the 70s have called and they want their mustache back. And I'm tired. But he admits he was coming down across to stop him from passing. Okay, yeah. Guess what? You didn't make it in time. Suck it up. He didn't wreck you. Wrecked yourself.
20: Said, I hit the brakes. Yeah, Hossevar said, look, I hit the brakes. I tried to avoid it. Well, anyway,
2: I'm tired of these NASCAR guys like, oh, I was just trying to defend a line that I wasn't driving in, and I just pulled down in there to stop some other guy, and he wrecked me.
20: What's the oxymoron? Clean racing?
2: Yeah, are Dale Earnhardt. Yeah, we miss you so much. It's like Joe DiMaggio and Dale Earnhardt. Eyes.
23: I don't know if you tripped on some.
20: Yeah, so anyway, Hossevar. Sorry, I bumped that early. So here's Hossevar's explanation.
23: I don't know if he tripped on somebody or I got one a decent one in. I don't know what a good one feels like. I've never thrown one. Just trying to stop my bleeding. I got loose there and was trying to just cross him over and get back to second because I knew that was going to be important. Yeah, I don't know if he made a poor decision or, you know, they were telling me the Spire said inside. So I don't know. But I think everybody saw the intensity of the chase. I don't know if he's mad at me or just mad at the situation or both or if I'm an easy punching bag, but I don't know.
20: Yeah, he just reminds me of the kid at lunch. You know, he's got that baby face, and he's a kid at lunch that everybody, you know, gets on. So,
2: and he drives for the you know, and as much as I love Joe Gibbs as a man, whoever's running his race organization right now, I have, because of my, quote, history, received, because people think I want to see stories about intellectual property and lawsuits from one employer to another. For some reason, they think I'm into that stuff. You know, this whole, you know, you stole intellectual property from us because you were a crew chief and a director of competition, and then you went to work for the other guy, and now we don't like it, and we want to sue you to keep you from working. You know, the Spire Motorsports, you know, as hard as it is for me to say that there's some taint on the legend of Joe Gibbs, this is doing it. I don't know who's running his organization. I know he wanted it to be Ty before, and Ty did for a while. But whoever's running it is making bad decisions, and it is a bad PR scene. Out there.
20: I understand. No, I get it. So, all right. But here's the. All right. So, the Ole Miss win. It was exciting. You know, Lane goes down the whole day, the whole coverage, all of that stuff. All right. The North Carolina State Vanderbilt game will go down in history.
2: What happened in this? I watched
20: I'm gonna
2: some
20: explain.
2: Guy. Oh,
20: I'm
2: yeah, please.
20: I'm going to explain, because it deserves a split, you know, plenty of splaining to do. All right. The Pack was a 3.5 point underdog.
2: Okay.
20: All right. That's they're right. NC State, 4th and 7, its own 4-yard line, 6 seconds to go. Okay, it's 31-28. So Dave Dorn tells CJ Bailey, get in the end zone, go down, kneel, whatever, let's take the safety. That didn't happen.
1: 6 seconds to burn here. Bailey is tackled with the ball. The ball came out!
20: All right, so State tried to run out of the intentional safety. Quarterback C.J. Bailey took the snap, went backwards, fumbled the ball. Vanderbilt recovers.
2: Man.
20: And so now here's – so imagine this in college football. So it's 34-31. No time on the clock. But wait. The video replay guys went into the booth and said, whoa, there's one – second left on the clock, so they made Vanderbilt kick the extra point. 35-31, Vanderbilt covers.
2: No, there's no connection there.
20: No, nothing. Because the guys in the replay booth, can you see? Say, did you have money on Vanderbilt? Yeah, there's got to be a second left, right?
2: Where's my DraftKings page?
20: Yeah, we got to kick this.
2: Oh my goodness!
20: It was, as I said, this will be talked about forever and ever and ever. Dave Dorn post game just simply said, you know, it is what it is. What are you going to do? He goes, we called for a safety. You know, to go back, when actually he could have taken a knee at the 4-yard line. They could have gone victory. See, Vanderbilt had no timeouts left. So I don't know why he was worried about, I mean, go under center, take the knee, game over. I still don't get that part. Why do we have to take a safety 4 yards deep? So CJ tried to get, and a guy came up from behind and knocked the ball out. I don't know.
2: So it's what you're supposed to do. That's what they
20: that
2: coach
20: whole,
2: him up. You know,
20: yeah,
2: as,
20: I don't. I don't know.
2: As a man,
20: sometimes coaches try to overthink things.
2: As a man who understands that the New York Giants Super Bowl victory in 1986 was born the day Joe Pisarcik mistakenly tried to hand the ball off to Larry Zonka and Herman Edwards picked up the bouncing ball and ran into the end zone. They still call it the miracle at the Meadowlands. I just don't understand, you know, game awareness, whatever it is.
20: I know. I got you sometimes. But hey, managing my survivor pool, I'm out, got knocked out. I was thinking about two other teams, one. I was going to go Ravens. They got beat anyway.
2: Yeah.
20: I went with Tampa Bay. let the Browns, Deshaun Watson decides to throw a fourth quarter touchdown, I'm done after 2 weeks.
2: Well, Deshaun Watkins remembered, hold it, I'm Deshaun Watkins. I can do this. You know, you remember, you know, the hell with what the uniform says. And, you know, it's just, it's a.
20: There you go. That's
2: but
20: my
2: it was a fun sports weekend. The Nationals took 2 out of 3 from St. Louis. They get, you know, some of the backbenchers in the league, you know, there's.
3: According to a new report from Discovery Education, 92% of students say that engaging lessons make school more fun, and more than 90% of educators said engagement is critical for student achievement. Student engagement is essential for learning, but gaps remain about how to achieve, measure, and sustain students' interest in the classroom. Although 63% of students agreed that students are highly engaged in school, only 45% of teachers and 51% of principals surveyed agreed with the same statement. Educators disagreed on the top indicators of engagement. 72% of teachers said asking thoughtful questions was the strongest indicator of student engagement, while 54% of superintendents rate performing well on assessments as a top engagement indicator. Also, 2/3 of students said they believed that AI could help them learn faster, yet fewer than half of teachers report using AI themselves to complete tasks. Visit discoveryeducation.com to learn more and view the full report.
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5: Good day, everyone. I'm Lane Nordlund. Mandatory country of origin labeling for beef may be one step closer to returning after the United States Senate's Agriculture Committee advanced its version of the 2026 Farm Bill last week. The legislation includes language tied to the American Beef Labeling Act that would restore mandatory country of origin labeling, or MCOOL, for beef. The proposal directs USDA and the U.S. Trade Representative to develop a World Trade Organization-compliant labeling system within 1 year. MCOOL would require retailers to identify where cattle were born, raised, and slaughtered. Congress repealed the beef labeling requirement in 2015 following a World Trade Organization ruling that exposed the U.S. to retaliatory tariffs. The Farm Bill now moves on for further Senate consideration.
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5: Nevada rancher Ron Cherry is the new president of the National Public Lands Council. Cherry operates a cow-calf ranch in Oravada, Nevada, and has served on the council's board along with several state and local leadership positions. He says he'll continue advocating for ranchers who graze livestock on federal lands. Colorado's Robbie LaValle was elected vice president, with California's Dave Daley serving as secretary. In other news, USDA's latest cattle on feed report shows 11.2 million head of cattle on feed as of September 1st, 1% higher from a year ago. August placements totaled 1.62 million head, down 9% from 2025, while feedlots marketed 1.52 million head during August. That's down 3% from last year. That was also the lowest August marketing total since records began in 1996. That report comes mostly in line with analysts' expectations, with larger on-feed inventories and fewer placements and marketings compared to a year ago. I'm Lee Northland, Western Ag Network.
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0: So, you know, the weekend, because, you know, the president knows how to play these folks. So on Wednesday at a rally, President Trump said the gas prices are a small price to pay for what we're doing in Iran. Here's the problem, and it's only, you know, in a sense, he's understanding that length of a soundbite was about the attention span of the average news director. Not news consumer. No. You'd listen longer. But the news director wants to move on with some other story about climate change or such that they've been paid to insert, or pharmaceuticals, or you name it. We only have just that. Just use that. And so President Trump speaks in these truncated punch outs so that they can be easily digested as clicks and clips. And if you've ever heard the president go on at a rally, you know he can talk for an hour on what color the sky is. And I'll tell you, it was the most amazing, whatever. He doesn't have a problem going on at length about things, but he's understood that in order to get heard in the news media, he speaks sometimes in these bumper sticker platitudes. They'll fit behind a hashtag. They'll fit on the Chromium pulpit. I guess I shouldn't call it that anymore. When was the last time a bumper was made out of chrome? In any event, so he's right, but he's incomplete. So then the weekend is consumed with people. And it's every Rick Wilson's wet dream to go out there and say, this is why this guy is wrong for Republicans. Okay, first off, I want to know what happened to the 97 billion gallons of crude oil that we got from Venezuela. Can somebody explain that to me? See, the president needs to do some longer form stuff on what, you know, we're doing in Iran. Obviously, he doesn't want to give it all away because he knows they get CNN at whatever cave, whatever closet the Ayatollah Jr. is in. At some point, he'll come out of the closet, I'm pretty sure. What? Oh, well, I mean, you infer what you will. I can't hold warranty on just what you infer. I mean that they've got him sequestered somewhere, and at some point he'll have to re-enter this. What did you think I mean? So Ayatollah Jr.'s in hiding, but wherever he is, he gets CNN. So if President Trump, you know, talks at great length, then it undermines the mission. What is the mission? Americans during World War II were told what we were doing. Americans currently are not being told what we're doing. They're being told, your life sucks, and he's why. Vote Democrat. The preceding was provided as a public service message from your local broadcaster. But this is a battle that you and I have spent more than enough time. I'm not getting paid by the president to, you know, explainify things. But I do it to a degree because I know you get inundated with friends and family and, you know, well, what do you think it is? You know, folks who are not Trump supporters, who were Republican friends of yours. What do you think it is? Make it this. Says it's a small price to pay. Points out that the prices were higher under Biden and there was no attempt to end an unending funding stream for terrorists who just want to come and blow you up just to say they did. And understand that when George W. Bush said we're going to go after the state sponsors of terrorism, I think you and I rightfully believed at the time he meant Iran and Afghanistan and all these places that were using al-Qaeda and Hamas and Hezbollah as cheapy armies on the fly, mercenaries, if you will. I think mercenaries have it in their mind to come home at the end of the day. Not so much these terrorists seeking to weaponize the very things that we do against us. So the president could spend more time on this, but the press wouldn't cover it. They'd pick some other part of the statement out. And maybe this is Susie Wiles and the staff saying, listen, if we keep them on these message points, then, you know, there won't be that glib, off-the-cuff comment that the press will get distracted with and run off into the woodshed. Because the president's not dumb. He does listen to people. I know the caricature that you have of Donald Trump is that he doesn't listen to people. Well, last time I checked, he doesn't know a darn thing about laying sod at a golf course or mixing drinks for a full, you know, clubhouse at a golf course or dealing blackjack or managing an office park or making wine. But he does, and his family do, all of those things. And the caricature of Donald Trump as somebody who just does everything himself because he's a, I don't know, maniacal, self-aggrandizing thug means, you know, that's he built the building by himself. He built the golf course by himself. He built the casino by himself. He built the winery by himself. And to be fair, President Trump brings some of that on by the way he talks about himself. But the gas prices being what they are the gas company's fault. There is plenty of gas out there. It's OPEC. It's allowing this world hostage taker at OPEC to dictate costs. It would be, if you're a farmer, as if Cargill or Smithfield could come in and say, this is what you have to charge for your chicken parts. Or this is what you have to charge for your seeds. And they do. They do. Especially the GMO special seeds that only grow once. Which a lot of people are frustrated by. But as I've said, started with the best intention of fighting blight. You get a new genome each time out of the wheat so that it's less blight. Or it's more blight tolerant, but it gets, you know, as with all things, eventually they get turned and perverted.
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3: ABC News, I'm Brian Clark. Three news organizations, CNN, MS Now, and Politico, say they are suing after President Trump banned the three from the White House. CNN was removed from its role in coverage of the president today as he heads to New York ahead of the United Nations General Assembly. There has been another ICE-involved shooting. This one's in Austin, Texas, says ABC's Hannah Bata.
4: An investigation into an ICE shooting on the streets of Austin.
5: He shot his
4: Video shows the moments after the man hunched over in the driver's seat as ICE officers surrounded the car, saying in Spanish he was shot because he did not brake.
3: The man's now in federal custody. Federal officials say he's originally from Venezuela and allegedly in the country illegally. Treasury Secretary said the U.S. and China are working on a way to trade warnings about AI technology gone wrong. And early results from Russia's election show Vladimir Putin's party dominating in parliamentary elections. This is ABC News.
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6: 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The court case that has tied the hands of bankers and creditors seeking to collect on unpaid debts and bills on the Future Legends Sports Complex in Windsor may soon be coming to a conclusion. According to the Greeley Tribune, Weld District Court Judge Shannon Lyons issued partial summary judgments against the entities that own Future Legends and late Wednesday granted requests for sanctions against the entity that collectively owned the sports park. An administrative law judge will hold a hearing in December on a campaign finance complaint against citizens group Greeley Demands Better and its associated political group We Are Greeley after the Elections Division of the Colorado Secretary of State's office announced it had found evidence to support allegations of unlawful acts by those groups, according to the Greeley Tribune. The complaint will be heard on December 18th in the hearing room of the Secretary of State's office. Northern Colorado's Voice, 103.1. 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
7: I'm your 2 Prime News Pinpoint Weather meteorologist Liz McGiffin. Overnight, we'll clear out the clouds as temperatures dip down to the mid-40s. Plenty of sunshine, though, helps to quickly boost temperatures on Monday back up to the mid-70s. Then this warming trend keeps on going alongside plenty of sunshine on Tuesday as high temperatures max out around 80 degrees. We'll have a few more clouds in the forecast on Wednesday, and that'll keep temperatures in the upper 70s. A few showers move in Wednesday night into early Thursday, followed by a drier Friday and Saturday.
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14: Traffic around Northern Colorado this morning, I-25 southbound at Crossroads Boulevard in Loveland is shut down because of police activity. It looks like they're maybe just starting to clean this up now. That CDOT changed that right as I was starting to report on it. So maybe we're good over there. We'll let you know. We'll keep you apprised of the situation. But right now, I-25 southbound at Crossroads is closed down due to police activity on this Monday morning. 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Call Doug today to plan for your retirement. That's 970 302

0: Tanner Schwint, Brian Gary, my co-host. Brian, good morning to you. We avoided a catastrophic football weekend. It looked like there for a moment that's what we were heading towards on Saturday as BYU rolled over CSU. Haas Haney goes down with an injury, and CU gets curb stomped by Northwestern. The Bears were losing to a Division II school, and I'm like, oh boy. Reality check for all of our Colorado schools, but the Bears come back and find a way to get it done. So do the Broncos, my friend.
1: Yeah, I'm exhausted. This was my first full weekend of football as a viewer, and I forgot how tiring it is. Saturday was absolutely exhausting. Saturday evening, watching things, it became evident real quick that CSU was not of BYU caliber. You know, but still, they were respectable. I'll take where they ended up. I still feel good about the CSU team. They've got some. They did that again. I don't know what the situation was. Have we got a report on Haas Haney?
0: It doesn't sound like it's too serious. That's good news.
1: Yeah, that is good news. But they, you know, they battled. They, you know, I think the line was what ended up 17.5 or 17 right around there, and that's about where they ended up. So. Yeah, I'm not horribly disappointed in that in any way. CU got it handed to him. That was probably the most disappointing loss, right? Yeah, the most surprising. I thought they would be more competitive than that.
0: Right.
1: You know, not shocked they lost, but to get it stomped
0: 41-7.
1: Yeah, that was pure ugly. And the Bears, good Lord, what are you doing to my heart, Coach Lamb? I had completely thrown in the towel. Mm-hmm. I frustratedly went, God, 17-7. I'd been watching the game and I honestly gave up. It's like, I don't want to see how bad this is going to hurt when we lose this game. And then I look in and it's, wait a minute. And I flip over to watch it and I'm, you have got to be kidding me. How does this team that all game, nothing moving, and then there's a change in quarterback in the fourth quarter, I believe?
0: I'm not sure because I saw the score and I was just disgusted with it. So I'm like, I'm going to watch this LSU Ole Miss game.
1: Yeah, I had flipped over to check out some of that too, but then I came back to the Bears and could not believe the turn of events in the last 2 minutes of that game. Bears down 17-7 with 2 minutes to go under. ESPN's percentage had UNC at a 99.8% chance of losing the game with just a couple minutes to go.
0: A minute 47.
1: 99.8% chance of winning for Northeast State. And the Bears win with a 0.2% chance of winning. The Bears pull it out in overtime, 23-17. It was electric. I was so damn excited.
0: I didn't know what I was going to ask Ed, man. I mean, what do you?
1: I was feeling just the pain of, I don't even, this is going to be hard.
0: Yes, and I'm going to have, I've got a sneaking suspicion he's still not going to be the happiest of camper come Wednesday because he makes the quarterback change. They pull Kenny Leith out. Obviously, when you get to this level, it's really hard to know if there was an injury, if there what was going on, if it was a nagging injury from that Wyoming game, or if they just felt like they needed a spark. And they throw Brayton Silbor into this game, and it was absolutely insane. I didn't even text crazy. Some fellas, and I'm like, UNC's about to lose to a D2 school right now, guys. A D2 school. And they come back and win it in overtime. I mean, everything just had to go perfectly the Bears' way. They score. They're down 17-7, as Brian's talking about. They score, make it 17-14, and then recover the onside kick.
1: Yeah.
0: And then they get down to, like, the 35-yard line. And then take three shots at the end zone. I'm like, let's make this field goal a little closer. It hasn't been great operation all year.
1: Yeah, kicks have been far from a gimme, being an extra point or anything.
0: Missed another one in this game.
1: Yes.
0: And I'm like, why are we taking shots at the end zone? Let's get this a little.

0: closer down there, fellas, and they kick a 47-yard field goal right around there for tying score, 48-yard field goal for the tying score with 17 seconds left. And then the pursuing kickoff, they kick it out of bounds.
1: Oh, that.
0: And I'm like, what are we doing?
1: Just a gut cruncher right there. You get all that built up, and then all they need is 3 points.
0: Yeah.
1: All they need is 3 points. And you gave them the ball at the 35, and I'm thinking, oh, no. This is just, it's the script of the Bears, you know,
0: that,
1: okay, we're going to make you think, oh, this is going to be the one. And then we're just going to remove parts of your body.
0: Yeah.
1: Is what it usually feels like.
0: Yep. I agree with you wholeheartedly.
1: But instead, pick it off. That was nice.
0: Yeah. The pick in overtime, and then they go down and score. You play those last 2 minutes 10 times. That's the one the Bears win.
1: I went back and watched the end of the game twice yesterday.
0: Yeah.
1: Just because I wanted to see what I thought I saw.
0: Right.
1: I thought I got to see this again. So I went to ESPN Plus, found the replay, and watched the last 4 minutes of the game twice yesterday. That was an incredible, incredible victory for the Bears.
0: It was. I mean, in hell, the broadcasters were calling a touchdown when it wasn't a touchdown. You know,
1: LA, those were horrible.
0: It was tough. Near Broke says, let me get this pulled up, J9 Agency's text line, 888-530-0043. Go Bears, happy dance. Did the Bears change kickers? It does look like they've just gone with Landon Richardson as their guy, because they were rotating on the longer
1: kickoffs
0: kicks.
1: And the longer kicks.
0: Yeah, I think the PATs, anything inside of the, I don't know what.
1: I wasn't
0: exactly
1: aware of that until Coach told us that a couple weeks ago, that
0: right.
1: They were using two. I wasn't even aware they were.
0: I'm glad. I mean, Landon Richardson bangs at home, but selfishly, like, obviously we're Bears fans, I'm glad they won the game, but I'm like, what are we going to ask Ed on Wednesday, man? Like, Coach, how much lower can it get if you lose to a D2 school, right? Like, all those things were rolling through my head of, okay, you've lost competitively to really good teams, and then you're going to lose to a D2 school? Like, I was devastated. So I'm really glad the Bears found a way to come out.
1: I'm relieved.
0: Yeah.
1: As much as excited, you know, because this is a program that, boy, I got 2 years ago or a year ago, any win was a win that I would have welcomed. This was one we had to have.
0: Yeah, we called it as close to a must win as there was.
1: Yeah, absolutely. And to be 1-3 and looking at the schedule ahead, they can start inching towards that 500 mark.
0: Gotta try.
1: They've got two or three winnable games over the next five, I believe.
0: And I don't know anything about the Big Sky. I know Utah Tech is, again, one of those schools that when you book somebody like this, it's like, okay, that's got to be a win for a trending football team. And they've got Utah Tech at home, but then it's at Montana, at Eastern Washington, home versus Cal Poly, and then at UC Davis, at Southern Utah. And that Southern Utah team is absolutely legit. But try and get it 2-3 before you get into conference play and then see what the hell happens, I suppose. But so that was, like, the Bears salvaged a little bit out of Saturday because it was not good on CSU front. It was not good on CU front. Bears salvaged a little bit.
1: Oh, a lot for me. That was the one I had to have.
0: And then Sunday, Denver Broncos taking on the Jacksonville Jaguars. I was wrapping up my golf tournament in the first half of this. I kept getting notifications from my fantasy team because I started Jalen Waddle. It said Jalen Waddle on the Broncos are in the red zone, and then there was no touchdowns being scored. That first half was ugly. That first half looked like a continuation of the Chiefs game.
1: Yeah, it was head-shakingly bad again, and I was a little sick to my stomach at how crappy they looked. Bo Nix did not look good. They did nothing. It was, like you said, a continuation of the previous game is the way this thing started. And then
0: in the second half,
1: you know, the defense came alive, and they also started to catch the ball, throwing it to Waddle and doing some things along those lines. Batty starts to he was a star after Dobbins was down.
0: Mm-hmm. Jonah, you know, Coleman too.
1: Yeah,
0: Jonah Coleman had that touchdown run.
1: Team win.
0: Yeah, very much so. I thought that the turning point in this game was Riley Moss's interception. I mean, he turned his head at just it was a terrible throw by Trevor Lawrence, but he turns his head at just the right time, and now you're 1-1. And it was a weird weekend of NFL football.
1: It was very strange. Yeah, you're not going to be able to figure this league out for a while.
0: No, from across the board. And we'll have our dumbest 5 minutes coming up in the 8 o'clock hour. But that was just so bizarre to me watching the Broncos. Because I got home like right as the second half kick's going off. And I'm over at my folks' place. And I'm like, how are we looking? And my dad's like, it's the same old crap that we saw. Like, he was frustrated with his team. And I was like, okay, well, this team looks a little different. This team looks a little bit better than what you were talking about. And they looked good in that second half. I thought the play calls in the second half were much better. They didn't have a lot of success running the ball against that Jacksonville defense. Last year they were number one against the run, was Jacksonville. But you called runs. You had 28 runs. Bo Nix ran it 5 times, so those can sometimes be broken plays. So even if you take him out, you're 23 rushes to 31 passes on the
1: I'll
0: day.
1: Take
0: so,
1: that.
0: Yeah, very much closer. Dobbins had 10 carries. Coleman had 10 carries. And now we see what J.K. Dobbins' health was, because he didn't come back in that second half with a I think it was a hamstring. I don't know. Big injury news at the quarterback position around the league yesterday.
1: There's plenty to discuss today after a wild week, and there's still one more to go tonight.
0: I'm very much looking forward to that game tonight, too. I think the New York Giants are legit, and let's
1: I
0: see
1: do
0: how
1: too.
0: The Rams bounce back from that trip to Australia.
1: Well, and wrong attitude right away to start with for the Rams. You know, they're trying to they did the all in, we're buying everybody thing, and then to have that, I don't know, like we're bigger than the league vibe about them as far as going and playing in Australia. I know it can suck to go over and play, but the way McVay has whined about it is a little irritating.
0: The Niners bounced back and won big time yesterday, didn't
1: they?
0: Against Miami.
1: Yeah, big game for McCaffrey, and
0: yeah.
1: Miami sucks.
0: Miami does suck.
1: That's just that's
0: Miami does suck.
1: Yeah.
0: So the schedule was nice to them, because the Rams, they go, you know, they go that Thursday down there in Australia, get back Monday night. Tonight they've got the New York Giants, who look like a completely different team, very physical, going to run the ball right at you.
1: Harbaugh's the real deal.
0: He 100% is.
1: Yeah.
0: And then they turn around and they've got to come to Denver next Sunday night on Sunday Night Football. So, football's back. Call Oklahoma text again, 888-530-0043 is the J9 Agency's text line. Wonder how Go Pokes is feeling today.
1: Ooh.
0: Wyoming lost to I think there's 139 college football teams, 139th college football team, the FBS team. Central Michigan was 139th, and they lost 24-10.
1: Yeah, that was not even close.
0: No, no.
1: Yeah, that was a stomper.
0: Yeah, the Wyoming fans have got to be, got
1: to
0: be
1: hard to figure out.
0: Got to be feeling bad.
1: Well, this already, the college football season and the NFL season are going to show you that trying to predict what's going to happen is going to be very, very difficult.
0: It
1: really is.
0: I agree. I think I feel confident that Wyoming's just going to be bad. I mean, I felt that way as I watched UNC manhandle them for 3.5 quarters, and after CSU did what they did to them. But for Central Michigan to beat you, that's not great, Bob.
1: No, but you're seeing more of those how did this team compete with this team situations.
0: Yeah, real conversations about the power rankings in the AFC West need to be happening too, because Kirk Cousins and the Raiders
1: they're good. They're good.
0: Are they, or are the Chargers just really bad?
1: I don't think the Chargers are really bad. I don't think they're as good as thought to be.
0: Right. Because Arizona lost 31-7 to Seattle.
1: Yeah, but again, it's football, man. I mean, last year every primetime game seemed like it was a nail biter, and this year looks like it's going to be the same type of thing. I don't know. I'm loving. Just these first couple of weeks have been great.
0: Look at Drew Lock against that Cardinals defense, 19-26, 235 yards, 3 touchdowns, no interceptions.
1: Yeah, it's nice to play for a Super Bowl champion.
0: Yeah, Yeah, correct. Correct.
1: You know, but yeah, he's had two very good games back to back.
0: Yeah, he has. He's got the Seahawks 2-0, and we'll see how long Sam Darnold's out, but Drew Lock is playing really well. So we've got a lot to recap today on the football front. We'll dive more into that CSU BYU game because it was a game for a minute. I mean, it really was.
1: Oh, it sure was.
0: The Rams were moving the ball against that BYU defense, and that's what we talked about. Like, if it turns into a shootout, I think that CSU can hang around, but you lose a guy that, I mean, I can't get higher on than Haas Haney, and things are going to go south in a hurry. As good as Kasan Farrar is, he's not Haas Haney. And so we'll see. They've got another one this week, but we'll talk about that throughout the course of the morning. We'll be joined by Chris Vanderveen, Director of Special Projects for 9 News at 7:35 this morning. Dumbest 5 Minutes of Football at 8:05 this morning. We'll have Michelle Vance from the Windsor Downtown Alliance at 8:35 this morning. We'll talk about their Oktoberfest that's coming up this weekend. United Way of Weld County at 9:05, and then Cody Wilson, Denver Front Range weather meteorologist, at 9:35 this morning. Be a part of the conversation. 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

0: 6:30 the time. Welcome back into the Aloe Fiber Studios. I'm Tanner Schwint, Brian Gary, my co-host. And Brian, how many years ago today was Monday Night Football?
1: I believe it was back in 1970, so that would put it at 56 years ago.
0: 56
1: the
0: years
1: premiere
0: ago.
1: Of Monday Night Football on ABC back in 1970. I think it was Keith Jackson was the original voice of Monday Night Football. But so many memories of Monday Night Football. It became such a cultural phenomenon. It's where everyone gathered. It was the biggest thing the NFL had done, you know, to set aside this one game each week to feature. And then you looked forward to the halftime highlights when you could see the highlights of all the different games, and you'd wait to see if your team got picked. I knew I hated Howard Cosell because it's like he never picked the Vikings to show for the halftime highlights, and you felt slighted if you didn't get your team put in there for that. But it was must-see TV. I remember that's where America found out John Lennon had been shot, you know, was during the Monday Night Football game. Howard Cosell was the one who broke in and gave that news. You just think of all of the people who have sat in those chairs, from great announcers to then people like Dennis Miller and Rush Limbaugh and guys like this who actually, you know, had seasons where they were in there calling. People like O.J. Simpson and, you know, Joe Namath and these type of guys had been in the booth for Monday Night Football. There's been a lot of people in there throughout these 56 years.
0: And that's what we want to know today. Who is or was your favorite Monday Night Football broadcasters? And I'm opening it up to the team as well, if you want to do that, because mine was the team of Mike Tirico and John Gruden. Those two on Monday Night Football, just because Tirico is just the best of the best, and Gruden was just a little out there and so intense that Tirico was so, I mean, his calls were so great, but he turned to John, and I just remember that one one clip, that one moment, watching it live. Oh, there's two, but John goes, "I'll tell you what, man, anything can happen any given Sunday, especially on Monday night, man." And I'm like, I love that so much. And then when he's doing the hard count, he's right in Tirico's face, and Tirico jumps. Like, those two just worked incredibly well together, I think. So that's my favorite. I do think that the Aikman and Buck, obviously, getting them away from Fox and having those guys on.
1: They're very good.
0: They're very good. But I'm going Tirico and Gruden as my favorite on Monday night. Brian, what about you?
1: I'm definitely going older. Madden and Michaels.
0: Yeah?
1: That was absolute dynamite. But for me, you'll never top Frank Gifford, Howard Cosell, and Dandy Don Meredith, the originals, not absolute originals, but the ones that really put it on the map. Turn out the light, the party's over. I mean, these guys were hammered in the booth, you know. So often you knew Dandy Don was just tipping them back and singing. They were three very different personalities that somehow made magic in that booth, and it's what created Monday Night and made it an event. So I'm going way back, and those are still my three.
0: The original, the inaugural team was Don Meredith, Howard Cosell, and Keith Jackson. That was the 1970. Okay. That was the year. And then in 1971, that's when
1: Frank Gifford
0: replaced Keith Jackson on the play-by-play. And then it was Don Meredith, Howard Cosell, and Frank Gifford were the three-man booth on there. They've had some really good ones. Let's get to a couple of the responses coming in this morning. Matt says Dandy Don and his Copenhagen.
1: Yep, most definitely.
0: Josh says, after listening to John Madden for about 5 minutes, I completely understood why Pat Summerall had a drinking problem. Steven says Dandy Don Meredith and Howard Cosell. Jimbo says Howard Cosell this morning. So get those responses in. And I some people throwing in some of the other broadcasters out there. And we know HVAC guy, my favorite broadcaster of all time, is Dave Logan. I listened to yesterday's game with Dave. Well, yes, they're a great affiliate partner of ours. And Dave's calls are on all of our on our airwaves. So that's
1: does a great job, no doubt.
0: What do you think Lonster's answer is going to be? Same as yours?
1: Yeah.
0: Same as yours? Oh, okay.
1: No.
0: No, you think it's going to be
1: different.
0: All right, Lonnie joining us now on the Clearwater Products Hotline. Lonster, good Monday morning, my friend.
2: Hey, good morning. How's everybody doing?
1: Hey, we're doing very good after a Bronco victory, Lonnie.
2: Oh, that was, I thought they were going to lose that for a bit.
1: Yeah, the first half was butt ugly.
2: It was.
1: Yeah.
2: That was like, oh, I hope, no, please, not again.
1: Yeah, exactly. Then the second half rolled around, and those looked like the Broncos we saw last year.
2: Yeah, those are the team that finally decided, let's wake up and do something here, you know?
1: Yep, no question. Lonnie, do you have a response for our poll question today?
2: Yes, I do. How about Alex Karras?
1: Alex Karras was great. Yeah, he was. He was one of those early teams as well that was thrown in there, and that's about the time he was in Blazing Saddles as well.
2: Mm-hmm. It was, yeah.
1: and he had a couple of TV shows that he was in. I forget about him, and he was a damn good football player for the Lions too, if I remember right.
2: Oh yeah, he was too.
1: He was a beast.
2: I remember one time Denver was playing Detroit. This is back in the old AFL days. And he says, you know, if Denver loses, I'm going to be walking all the way to Detroit.
1: Yeah.
0: Hey, color commentator, 1974 to 1976 on ESPN.
1: Yeah, he was fun, no doubt. Good poll. Appreciate it, Lonnie.
2: Hey, for sure. Oh, I had a good time at the CSU game Saturday.
0: Good, buddy. I'm glad to hear that. I know that was what your response was on our Feel Good Friday. So I love that. Wish for a little bit different of an outcome, but there's levels to this, I suppose.
2: Yeah, it was. But, no, when we left to go to Fort Collins, man, it just poured down like you wouldn't believe.
1: Yeah, it looked like it was really, really coming down. But I'm glad you got to experience the stadium and be a part of that action that night, buddy.
2: It was fun. I tell you what, if there was a chance to do it, I'll do it again.
0: Love it, buddy. Hey, Lonster, thanks for the call this morning, my friend.
2: Hey, you guys have a good day. Remember, turn out the lights. The party's over.
1: There it is, Dandy Don. See you, Lonster.
0: There you go. There you go. Lonster with
1: Dandy Lawn.
0: Nice. We've got another one in the bank. So let us know who was or is your favorite Monday night football broadcasters. That is our right-hand construction poll question here on this Monday morning. 6:37 the time now. 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
0: Fired me up, Brian. I needed that this morning.
1: I did too.
0: That little 2-day golf tournament. I am so sunburned.
1: Are you?
0: Even though it's 70 degrees, I forget that you can still get sunburnt in cooler weather. But it was certainly a fun time out there at the Eaton Country Club. But coming up on October 3rd, the Greeley Corral kicks off its 62nd season with The Turning. Saturday, October 3rd at 7:30 p.m. at the First Congregational Church here in Greeley. 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You can get them at the door, but at a higher price. So make sure you get them now. 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You've been dominating the What Day Is It list this month.
1: Yeah, you know, it was one of my goals when I was on vacation was to kind of reset and come back House of Fire.
0: House of Fire.
1: Yeah.
0: And you've been doing that.
1: Yeah.
0: You've been doing it. So let's see if you can keep that going.
1: I'm going to be burning down the house.
0: On the, nice. On the other side, we'll have What Day Is It? But first, let's get out to the KFKA News and Sports Center.
1: The house is on fire.
7: I'm Peter Killeen with your KFKA local news. A student-led petition to remove flock cameras, the controversial technology that records and logs traffic data from Loveland, is picking up steam. According to the Loveland Reporter-Herald, Gabe Sayer, a Thompson Valley High School senior, and his friend Tristan Wiggins, a senior at Loveland Classical Schools, became concerned last year about the proliferation of the cameras throughout Loveland. Fort Collins removed all flock cameras in city limits in July, following public concerns. NoCo Humane last month took in at least 125 cats from three hoarding situations, inundating the Loveland and Evans shelters with cats in need of new homes. According to the Loveland Reporter-Herald, many of those cats are already on their way to their new lives, but shelter staff are asking that people get help before finding themselves with too many pets to care for. Northern Colorado's Voice, 103.1 and 1310 KFKA, and online at 1310kfka.com.
8: I'm your 2 Prime News Pinpoint Weather meteorologist, Liz McGiffin. Overnight, we'll clear out the clouds as temperatures dip down to the mid-40s. Plenty of sunshine, though, helps to quickly boost temperatures on Monday back up to the mid-70s. Then this warming trend keeps on going alongside plenty of sunshine on Tuesday as high temperatures max out around 80 degrees. We'll have a few more clouds in the forecast on Wednesday, and that'll keep temperatures in the upper 70s. A few showers move in Wednesday night into early Thursday, followed by a drier Friday and Saturday.
9: 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I'm John Thayer.
10: Denver Broncos picked up their first win of the season yesterday as the Broncos beat the Jaguars at home 20-13. Denver scored 14 of the points in the fourth quarter. Jalen Waddle had 138 receiving yards. Bo Nix threw a touchdown pass to the victory. Broncos are now 1-1. Colorado Rockies fell short at home yesterday. They lost to Seattle 2-1. 9 combined hits between the two. The Rockies with the loss are now 57-99. In college football action this weekend, Colorado State was beaten at home by number 11 BYU 41-23. Colorado lost on the road at Northwestern 41-7. The Buffs are 2-1. Northern Colorado beat Northeastern State in overtime 23-17. 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
0: 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They do have I-25 southbound back open this morning after it was shut down due to police presence. It is back open and running smoothly at this time. This traffic update is brought to you by Ryan Mosbach at Mosbach Insurance. 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
24: What day is it today?
0: Today is Monday, September 21st. The word of the day is elegiac.
1: Elegiac?
0: Yeah.
1: Are you pronouncing that correctly?
0: How dare you? I have no idea.
1: Then why is it the word of the day? If you can't pronounce it and you have it written phonetically, there's no way that it should be christened the word of the day.
0: Elegiac? I have no idea. It means of relating to or compromising an elegy.
1: What is that?
0: I have no idea.
1: Then again,
0: an elegy being a sorrowful poem or song.
1: Pick a different word. The word of the day is definition. If you're going to have a word of the day, you should know the definition.
0: This is what Merriam-Webster has for us today, the word of the day on September
1: 21st. You know what Merriam-Webster can do?
0: What can they do, bro?
1: They can kiss my Big white keister.
0: It's national, let's see here, it's National Pepper Jack Cheese Day today.
1: Love me some Pepper Jack.
0: Yeah, big fan of that. It's Earth, Wind, and Fire Day today.
1: You know why? Do you remember the 21st night of September? It is that day today.
0: No, yeah. It's National Chai Day.
1: Okay. It's a tea. And spice.
0: It's spice. Yeah, that's what I was looking for. Yeah. It's National New York Day today.
1: No, I've never been.
0: And it's National Pecan Cookie Day.
1: I do like me some pecan cookies.
0: I do, too.
1: Yep, very tasty.
0: All right, 14 and a half is the over-under.
1: No.
0: You need 15.
1: No.
0: Stephen King turned 79.
1: Yes, of course, the author.
0: Bill Murray turned 76.
1: One of my favorites.
0: Dave Collier turned 67.
1: Dave Coulier from Full House was married to Alanis Morissette.
0: His name
1: He's
0: is
1: the reason for the song You Oughta Know.
0: Faith Hill turns 59.
1: Yeah, she's married to Tim McGraw.
0: Ricky Lake turns 58.
1: She was a talk show host.
0: Billy Porter turns 57.
1: He's a celebrity dancer, singer guy.
0: Okay. I'll give you that one.
1: Oh, he definitely is.
0: I know. You said it with enough confidence. I haven't... thanks, Alfonso.
1: Oh, gosh. Alfonso Ribeiro.
0: Yeah, okay. Yep.
1: That just makes me sick.
0: 55 today. Luke Wilson turns 55.
1: Yeah, he's one of them Wilson boys.
0: Mm-hmm. Nicole Richie turns 45.
1: Yeah, she was in The Simple Life with Paris Hilton. Lionel Richie's daughter.
0: Okay. All right. Fanny Flagg is 85.
1: Yeah, she used to be on a lot of game shows. She was a comedian. I think she might have wrote some stuff, too.
0: Jerry Bruckheimer is 83.
1: He's a director.
0: Don Felder is 79.
1: He was with the Eagles.
0: Yes, he was. Ethan Coen is 69.
1: He's one of the Coen brothers, those directors who make Coen brother films.
0: Mm-hmm. David James Elliott is 66.
1: I do not know.
0: That's a first miss. You had gone 13 in a row. David James Elliott was in JAG, 66 today. Serena Scott Thomas is 65.
1: No.
0: Nancy Travis is 65.
1: She was in the, what were those movies? She was the mom. She was the wife in some in the, I want to say the 1980s. There was one that they put out a couple of the films, and I can't remember. Come on, you got to give me this. Come on.
0: You want to take a guess?
1: I'm just trying to, it was around like Back to the Future type of time, but it wasn't Back to the Future. It was, starred somebody. She was the spouse. They made a couple of them. What was it? Parent Trap? It was a Money Trap, or
0: most recently she was in Last Man Standing with Tim Allen.
1: No, that wasn't it.
0: So I Married an Axe Murderer.
1: Oh, that's actually, I loved that movie with Mike Myers.
0: Ordinary Angels, Three Men and a Baby.
1: That's the ones.
0: Three Men and a Little Lady.
1: Yeah,
0: okay,
1: yeah,
0: fine.
1: Yeah, okay.
0: Fine, I'll give that to you.
1: I worked hard for that.
0: Rob Morrow is 64.
1: Northern Exposure.
0: That is correct.
1: And did it.
0: Yeah. That's stupid. Angus McFadden, I don't know.
1: I don't know. Was he the one from Three and a Half Men?
0: No.
1: Okay.
0: McFadden from Braveheart and the Saw movies is 63. Cheryl Hines is 61.
1: Sounds really familiar.
0: From Curb Your Enthusiasm. Tyler Stewart is 59.
1: No.
0: Drummer of Bare Naked Ladies. Rob Benedict is 56.
1: No.
0: From Supernatural. James Leisure is 55.
1: No.
0: Las Vegas. Paolo Costanzo.
1: No.
0: Is 48 from Joey. Autumn Reeser is 46.
1: Nope.
0: From Entourage. Maggie Grace is 43.
1: Yeah, she sounds really familiar, but I'm not going to know from where.
0: Fear the Walking Dead and Lost.
1: Ah, that's where.
0: Joseph Mazzello is 43.
1: Nope.
0: From Jurassic Park. Anna O'Reilly is 42.
1: No.
0: From The Help. Wale is 42.
1: No.
0: Jason Derulo is 40.
1: Yeah, he's a singer.
0: That is correct. Ryan Guzman is 39.
1: I do not know.
0: From Pretty Little Liars. And Nicholas Brino is 28 from Seventh Heaven.
1: No, but I win again.
0: Mm-hmm.
1: Mm-hmm.
0: 16 today for you. Well done.
1: Thank you
0: well
1: very
0: done
1: much.
0: By you.
1: That was a good game.
0: Your birthday. Happy birthday to you. Let's jump out to the Daybreak Market Report.
1: Not up for jumping today.
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4: Good Monday, everyone. I'm Lane Nordlund. The cattle futures quickly eroded any support they had on Friday by the close. Of course, we had a cattle on feed report that was released after the markets closed. And in fact, we saw cattle on feed as of September 1st came in at 11.2 million head, 1% above last year. Placements and feedlots during August came in 9% below last year at 1.62 million head, while the marketing total came in 3% below last year at 1.52 million head. That being the lowest on record for August, that may create some additional longstanding concern through the beef industry well beyond oversupply levels. And speaking of that, the trade should react to this news once it is established and the opening bell rings on this Monday morning. But we do know that on Friday afternoon, the December live cattle closed 37 cents higher at 216.62, February higher at 217.35, April contracts down 42 cents at 218.22. As for the cash cattle trade last week, some renewed interest in Nebraska came in at 222 live, $350 dressed. Those trends mostly in line with last week's activity and steady with the previous week's cash cattle trade. We're hoping this week's cash cattle call will also be steady with trade activity early this week expected to remain muted as both sides return to the drawing board to see who can give or take out in cash cattle land. Feeder cattle were lower, though, Friday. October down 87 cents at 323.50. November down 65 cents at 318. And, of course, we know the horse market remains very strong across the nation. In fact, this weekend, the 31st annual Weaver Quarter Horses Sale was held in Great Falls, Montana. And, of course, Stan and Nancy Weaver have some great quarter horses. Let's look to the averages, where 5 yearlings averaged $5,650. 1 2-year-old stud averaged $44,000. 3 mares out of the Weaver herd averaged $9,667. 34 colts averaged $5,926, with 35 filly colts averaging $9,400 at the Weaver Quarter Horse Sale in Great Falls, Montana.
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4: A lower trend in the wheat markets this past Friday, stemming from technical pressure and renewed efforts by Turkey to bring Ukraine and Russia to the negotiating table. But in the overnight trade and into this morning, we're seeing a little more gain on the market. March KC wheat's up 14 at 8.11. March Minneapolis up 6 at 7.68. March Chicago wheat's up 12 cents at 7.42. Corn and March seeing a nickel gain currently at 5.46, while January soybeans 7 cents stronger at $13.27. I'm Lane Nordlund, Western Ag Network.
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0: All right, coming up, we'll have news for Northern Colorado, presented by CRP 4x4 Truck Outfitters. And ladies, if you've been trying to talk your man into getting a cat, we're going to have the details on how you can help the community and get a cat. 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It's Good Morning NOCO. 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
8: ABC News, I'm Brian Clark. Three media organizations banned from the White House by President Trump are going to court this morning, says ABC's Olivia Rubin.
9: Over the weekend, journalists from CNN, Politico, and MS Now turned away from the White House grounds as they reported for work, some of their badges taken. Trump announced he was banning the outlets because what he claimed was unfair coverage. It's a stark escalation against members of the press that many experts say is likely unconstitutional.
8: Oil prices this morning sitting at about $101 a barrel for Brent crude, down from recent highs despite more violence in the Middle East. Gas in the U.S. averaging $4.43 a gallon, according to Gas Buddy. President Trump heads to New York today. He'll address the world this week at the U.N. General Assembly. Then he'll host China's leader Xi Jinping for a White House summit. They'll almost certainly talk about AI. The Treasury Secretary says the U.S. and China are discussing a way to share warnings about AI issues. This is ABC News.
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13: 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The court case that has tied the hands of bankers and creditors seeking to collect on unpaid debts and bills on the Future Legends Sports Complex in Windsor may soon be coming to a conclusion. According to the Greeley Tribune, Well District Court Judge Shannon Lyons issued partial summary judgments against the entities that own Future Legends and late Wednesday granted requests for sanctions against the entity that collectively owned the sports park. An administrative law judge will hold a hearing in December on a campaign finance complaint against citizens group Greeley Demands Better and its associated political group We Are Greeley after the Elections Division of the Colorado Secretary of State's office announced it had found evidence to support allegations of unlawful acts by those groups, according to the Greeley Tribune. The complaint will be heard on December 18th in the hearing room of the Secretary of State's office. Northern Colorado's Voice, 103.1. 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
26: I'm your 2 Prime News Pinpoint Weather Meteorologist Liz McGiffin. Overnight, we'll clear out the clouds as temperatures dip down to the mid-40s. Plenty of sunshine, though, helps to quickly boost temperatures on Monday back up to the mid-70s. And this warming trend keeps on going alongside plenty of sunshine on Tuesday as high temperatures max out around 80 degrees. We'll have a few more clouds in the forecast on Wednesday, and that'll keep temperatures in the upper 70s. A few showers move in Wednesday night into early Thursday, followed by a drier Friday and Saturday.
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0: Traffic around Northern Colorado still looking good this morning. 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
1: Right.
0: NOCO Humane last month took in at least

0: 36 cats who were cared for by the NOCO Humane Larimer campus in Loveland, according to the shelter's news release. The cats were taken to Loveland because that location has a larger capacity than the Evans shelter, but 125 cats in three hoarding situations, and there's a lot of them being adopted already, but if you're on the fence of getting a cat or not, now might be the perfect time to help the NOCO Humane out and get some of these cats out of their shelters.
1: Yeah, I mean, those situations can get out of control pretty quickly.
0: Mm-hmm.
1: You know, if you start hoarding and, you know, they're breeding, all of a sudden you've got, you know, that many cats. That's rough on these societies to have to take these in all in one and to have to deal with them. So, yeah, as Tanner said, if you've ever thought about getting a kitty, this would be a great time. And I love my cat. We've talked about, do you get a play animal for ours? Ours only comes out for us and people that hate cats.
0: Right, as I think most cats do.
1: My granddaughter has been wanting to play with my cat for 3 years now. And all she gets is a sighting occasionally. But they're great companions, and I would imagine just contact and then, do the paperwork, do the things that you need to do. But get yourself a new companion if you've thought about it and can care for it properly.
0: Yeah, it's a perfect time to do it. So the Evans and Loveland Shelter are inundated with those cats that have been taken in from hoarding situations. 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Ugly on Saturday, both on and off the field for CSU. Colorado State has issued a public apology to BYU for Rams students using a derogatory chant with profanity before and during their football game Saturday at Canvas Stadium. According to the Greeley Tribune, the statement provided to media late in CSU's 41-23 loss to the Cougars said, quote, Colorado State University apologizes to BYU, its student athletes and fans, and to members of the Church of Jesus Christ of the Latter-day Saints for the chant directed to them during Saturday's games. There was no further word on what, if any, action would be taken. But yeah, I saw the video of it coming out, a student section that was just saying really dumb things, Brian. And this isn't the first time that we've seen this. I believe there was an incident like this when Utah State was in town not long ago at a basketball game. But whenever you, it seems like whenever you have schools that closely tied to a religion, college students don't know where the line is, or don't care, I should say, one or the other.
1: And I think it's a not caring.
0: I would assume so too.
1: They knew exactly what they were doing.
0: They did, and it was. I saw Kalani Sitake talking. He's a class act, man.
1: Yes, he is.
0: The BYU head coach, and he was talking about it, and he's like, "You're gonna have bad eggs. Like you're gonna. I don't believe that CSU overall is this. Like he handled it well, and I would have to imagine leading that university." And being good and not being able to beat them on the field, you see student sections do stupid crap like this, and that's what happened on Saturday over at CSU, and CSU has issued an apology for it.
1: Yeah, I don't know how you combat it. I don't know what you can do about it. You wish that people were better.
0: Yeah.
1: You wish this didn't exist, but for some reason there's a group of mentality that it gets fun to hate.
0: Yeah.
1: You know, it's fun to spew stuff out in their minds, and then a group joins in. I wish there was a way to, you know, single out, find exactly where it comes from. But I don't know how you can do that other than as a society not accept that crap.
0: Yeah, when it's happening. I mean, I don't know how you do it either. I know there's
1: I really don't.
0: Of it, but, are you going to go through the images and try and figure out student names from it, you know, because it was primarily the student. I mean, from the video I saw, it was a group of them. Smaller section, right?
1: Mm-hmm.
0: I'm using air quotes, smaller section, because it was still probably 40, 50 that were in the section that it was coming from. I don't know how many of them were yelling it, but it was loud enough that you could audibly hear what they were saying.
1: Yeah, I hate it.
0: So CSU has issued that apology. One more story here before we get to the weather. A student-led petition to remove flock cameras it's coming out of Loveland. It's picking up steam. According to the Loveland Reporter Herald, Gabe Sayer, a Thompson Valley High School senior, and his friend Tristan Wiggins, a senior at Loveland Classical Schools, became concerned last year about the proliferation of the cameras throughout Loveland and within the Thompson School District. Fort Collins removed all Flock cameras in the city limits in July following public concerns regarding policy, but now the student-led petition in Loveland is taking off. And
1: student

0: lead.
1: Two high school students said, "Hey, this is not something we like." And instead of doing like, you know, I mean, they're doing something about it. Instead of just complaining about it, they're going and collecting petitions, and gaining some momentum on getting those banned out of Loveland. But the Flock camera has reached the high school level now as well.
2: I just hope it doesn't turn into a reason that students, you know, do a, "Hey, we're walking out."
1: Yeah,
2: you know,
1: correct. Because, well, we've often talked about that.
2: Yeah, that 90% of the people who participate are looking for a day off.
1: Correct.
2: But, we do talk about it many times, that it's easy to point out problems or things that you don't like, but what are solutions and what can be done about them? And I commend the two for going about it the way they are.
1: Yeah, we talked about it with Kevin Ross last week, right? That's how you disagree, is go through it and do it the right way. And it seems like these young kids are doing that. That's the one last story, but let's get the weather here in news for Northern Colorado, courtesy of Denver and Front Range weather meteorologist Cody Wilson, who will join us around 9:30, 9:40 this morning.
2: Some nice moisture over the weekend.
1: We are amazing weather nuggets and other biologicals. We are.
2: Okay.
1: Good morning and happy Monday, my amazing weather nuggets and other biologicals. Today, Front Range and I-25, 68 to 79 degrees, the high today. Temperatures will remain cooler than normal across the Front Range. Tuesday begins a gradual warming trend. Moisture also starts returning from the southwest, increasing shower and thunderstorm chances across western Colorado and the mountains Tuesday and Wednesday. Activity across I-25 in the eastern plains should remain more isolated, at least initially. I'll be watching the forecast model trends, like Wile E. Coyote just discovered caffeine.
2: Okay, so he'll be alert.
1: Yeah, apparently. High pressure strengthens during the second half of the week, allowing some lower elevations to return to the 80s. A few afternoon sparky booms may remain possible, but widespread rain is not currently expected, at least for now. As he says, as always, the drama's in the details. Be patient, my precious little pickles.
2: Oh.
1: So we're amazing nuggets and precious little pickles.
2: Mm-hmm. Before we get to the joke.
1: Okay, that's where I was going next.
2: I know. I haven't, in my brief time that I've been on this earth, seen so many football games delayed by lightning in one weekend than I did. I can't remember. I could probably count the times on one hand that growing up or in my young adulthood and all that there was ever a football game delayed for any reason whatsoever. And now you're seeing them quite frequently be delayed and for quite a period of time before they jump on. Does it seem like there's been a lot more than in the past?
1: Yeah, it does. Here in the state of Colorado, we had 45-minute delay over at CSU on Saturday because of lightning. They thought we were going to have a lightning delay on our A1 Organics game of the week between Roosevelt and Greeley West, that they initially pushed the kickstart time back because schools now have a protocol of it's within a certain range.
2: Right. It's actually written out.
1: And for us, when we were in high school and we were practicing, and this was normally like early August, right, when we would have these, not late into September now at this point, but we would, if there was a lightning strike within whatever mile radius it was, the clock would reset. So it's like a 30-minute delay, and then if there was another strike within that radius, it would be, okay, immediately back to another 30-minute delay from whenever it was. I think that I don't know. I think that schools are being more cautious about it. Which I think is smart. But
2: it seemed
1: like it was very prevalent over the weekend, and we had the Wyoming game last week, CSU this week.
2: Yeah, and in no way am I saying this is a bad thing.
1: No,
2: taking safety first.
1: Right.
2: You know, it just seems like it had been rather prevalent. There was a lot of them in college football over the weekend as well, and including the Cleveland game.
1: Yeah,
2: the NFL game.
1: That was like a 2-hour delay, wasn't
2: it?
1: That
2: was a long delay. Yeah, long enough for Tampa to lose.
1: That's insane, too. Yeah, that is absolutely insane. All right, you want the joke?
2: Yeah, I do.
1: I tried to organize a hide-and-seek tournament, but good players are really hard to find.
2: I don't think you can help but giggle a little at that.
1: I'll go 6.5.
2: I was going to go 6. So,
1: okay.
2: Yeah,
1: all right.
2: Yeah,
1: I'll right drop in down that to ballpark. 6 so that we can do the math on that.
2: Yeah.
1: So 6.
2: Yeah, I don't want to think anymore. Would have been 6.25.
1: HVAC guy said, ha ha, 9 on the joke.
2: Okay, yeah, it was. No, that was quality. Especially on a Monday from Cody.
1: Yeah, this is one of his best Monday jokes that he's ever had. I tried to organize a hide-and-seek tournament, but good players are really hard to find. There you go. There's news for Northern Colorado, presented by CRP 4x4 Truck Outfitters. 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

0: Yeah, I definitely think there is. Lots of people aching, coughing, getting the drip and the sneeze and all that. Yeah, why? You experiencing that at home?
1: Well, a little bit. And one of our guests I just got an email about as well that has got a little bit of that going via phone so they don't get us sick. I'm like, the two. Wait, Tate had a couple of play dates last week, and it's seemingly anytime he gets together with other small children.
0: They exchange germs.
1: They exchange all the germs.
0: Yeah,
1: all
0: they
1: the germs.
0: Do.
1: Was wondering if that was. And it normally coincides when it starts to get cooler out and kids are back in school. Start to see that stuff, I suppose.
0: Most definitely. And I was fearing it coming fresh from a trip. You get in that germ tube of an airplane.
1: And just traveling.
0: And a cruise ship where you're just touching everything that those couple thousand people are touching as well.
1: Yeah,
0: it is it is definitely that time of year and feeling it. I got some kind of ache that I'm determining whether it was walking a lot last week.
1: Old age or am I sick?
0: Or is there something starting to work its way in? But this is the time of year when you see a lot of that.
1: Yeah.
0: As you mentioned, the back-to-school time especially, we're still really new into that.
1: Yeah, certainly is the case. Stickman texting in, talking about the lightning delay. He said it's 10 miles. Every strike within that radius, the clock resets to a 30-minute delay.
0: It does.
1: Is where that's at. So
0: is that preps or is that?
1: I believe that's preps. I would have to imagine that's we've gone pretty universal on that. I would guess, but hell if I know. I excited about this event coming up, and this is one of our favorites, the Heart of Envision Art Show that is coming up.
0: Yeah, this is so cool.
1: Yeah, these individuals with special needs, they get together, they paint, they do a number of different pieces throughout the course of the year, and then it's on display coming up on October 2nd from 6 to 8 p.m. at the Academy of Natural Therapy in downtown Greeley. And it's just a get together, get to see some of the work from these individuals that Envision helps and help raise funds for an organization that is so, we meet with a lot of executives, a lot of CEOs, a lot of the top end nonprofit people. Celeste is one of my favorites. And when we have
0: she's phenomenal
1: new individuals who come in here and they're talking about, okay, what can I do on the radio? I refer to her. You listen to Celeste's interview. I mean, she is so open and candid about here's where we are at. Here's what we're trying to do. She's one
0: she
1: of the
0: knows her stuff.
1: Best. Yeah, she does.
0: Because it's
1: man.
0: Her passion. She's totally in on everything.
1: I think been over 30 years there with Envision has Celeste. But their Heart of Envision Art Show and opening reception coming up Friday, October 2nd from 6 to 8 p.m. For more info, you can email info at envisionco.org. That's info at envisionco.org for more information on that. Coming up on October 2nd from 6 to 8 p.m. Let's get another quick break here on the other side. Our right-hand construction poll question, who's your favorite Monday night football broadcasters? We'll talk about it coming up next. 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

0: Good morning, NoCo. I'm Tanner Schwind. Brian Gary, my co-host.
1: Hello.
0: Hello. Right-hand construction poll question. We want to know who is your favorite Monday night football broadcasters. I'm going with Tirico and John Gruden. They just were a lot of fun.
1: They were, and I don't know that anybody else is going to mention them.
0: Yeah, I wouldn't imagine so. I wouldn't imagine
1: no,
0: so.
1: No, it wasn't. It was only a few seasons they were together, wasn't it?
0: Yeah. Yeah, it was. And then I don't know what all. Oh, Gruden went back to coaching. That's what. Gruden went back to take over the Raiders again. But that's what I was just wondering: is the who are some of those early ones? Al Michaels, 1986 to 2005, after the Gifford and Cassell years.
1: Yes,
0: that's crazy to me that Al Michaels has been doing it for that long. Anchored the broadcast for two decades. He worked with analysts Dan Dierdorf, Boomer Esiason.
1: Yeah, that's one I forget about, how much I like Dan Dierdorf.
0: And John Madden. I remember John and Al as the Sunday night football team, not the Monday night. I remember them as the Sunday night on NBC. ABC even brought in comedian Dennis Miller. From unorthodox stint from 2000 to 2001.
1: That was just odd.
0: A very strange move.
1: Yeah, I'm not saying it was bad.
0: Right.
1: But it was very odd.
0: Hey, here's this non-football guy that's going to be joining us.
1: It was really an odd step. And so was the Rush Limbaugh thing.
0: Yeah, I didn't know that one. I knew Dennis Miller. I didn't know Limbaugh was in there.
1: Yep.
0: Then 06 to 2011 was the Mike Tirico, who was with Ron Jaworski and John Gruden. That's kind of mine.
1: That was a good lineup.
0: Yeah, it was.
1: Yeah,
0: it was. And then Dave Pasch, I think, is one of the most boring individuals.
1: Boring, I don't even know who that is.
0: Announcer. He's just really, really boring. He's just really boring. That's why you don't know who he is. But the current team is very good, I think, with Joe Buck and Troy Aikman.
1: Yes, it is. Most definitely.
0: Joe Buck just got a 10-year, $108 million contract extension there. And people are wondering about Troy Aikman because he has not got a contract extension. So wondering if they're going to split that duo up.
1: I hope not, because I do think they're really good together.
0: Yeah, somebody, I think it was Dan Lebatard, that broke it down, and Troy was a little lazy in that Chiefs Broncos game. It was, you know, they've got one of the deepest wide receiver rooms in all of football, and every time he used this, you know, it was a superlative like that of in football, and they counted, it was like 20 times that he said that about the Chiefs and the Broncos, and like, okay, well, that's not a great, I mean, that's a pretty big exaggeration for the Broncos wide receiver
1: room. That's a big overstep.
0: Yeah, correct. Yeah. So I don't know. I hope
1: that's
0: they don't
1: just
0: either.
1: Saying words to say words.
0: Yeah, yeah, exactly right. Cody says, anyone but Chris Collinsworth. He is so painful to listen to.
1: I know lots of people can't stand him. He does not bother me.
0: I'm
1: not a huge fan, but it certainly does not take away from the game for me at all. I understand it.
0: Yeah.
1: You know, that if that tone just hits you wrong, that's going to bug you throughout.
0: Yeah.
1: But it doesn't, he doesn't bother me at all.
0: Did you hear Tom Brady cuss yesterday?
1: I read about it. I did not hear it.
0: Yeah.
1: But I read that an old bleep came out of him when seeing Jaden Daniels, when they got a more of a close-up look at the injury.
0: Yeah, he was. And then immediately he's like, sorry. And it's like, okay, just go past it. Don't say sorry.
1: Yeah, you don't. And now everyone's wondering what you're sorry about.
0: Uh-huh. And then I didn't see that moment, but I watched that later on social media. And then the one that I did hear was Dak Prescott fling one up the sideline into tight coverage. And Tom goes, what an absolute piss missile from Dak Prescott.
1: Are you serious?
0: And I was like, what? I kind of like that. You know, he's opening up a little bit more, but I'm sure Fox isn't happy with him for one of them.
1: That's a guy who has gotten so much better. I thought the first year he was on was painful.
0: Yeah, especially they kicked
1: Greg Olsen
0: out of there.
1: Who I really like.
0: Yeah, Greg Olsen's phenomenal.
1: Yeah.
0: Phenomenal. But some of those broadcasters I thought yesterday were really, really not great. I don't know who was on the Broncos call, but I didn't think they were great.
1: There's some rough ones out there.
0: There's some really bad ones. It seems like these organizations, I don't know why, but like ABC and CBS and Fox, they're going the route of, hey, let's overpay for our main game broadcasters, and then we'll just throw crap out there for the rest of them. And I'm like, that's not a great model. Like, that's why you see Pat McAfee on literally everything ESPN does.
1: All their money on
0: that's, him. Yeah, so he's going to be everywhere on these things, and I feel like that's what they're doing on CBS, because it's Nance and J.J. Watt on CBS, and then it's Tom Brady and Kevin Burkhardt, which I do think they're very good.
1: Oh, they are. It's just amazing when you start thinking about how many people have to be employed, like by an ESPN.
0: Right.
1: Who any college sports event, there's an announcer at.
0: Mm-hmm.
1: That means, you know, definitely we're scraping a barrel at the UNC Northeastern game.
0: I believe they asked Brady to do color commentary a couple weeks ago.
1: Are you serious?
0: Mm-hmm.
1: Really? Okay. Well, he should have.
0: Yeah, he should have.
1: Yes.
0: Be an improvement. It would. Faye said, my first thought was Tirico and Gruden. Okay, so she's with me. Also loved Al Michaels and Frank Gifford on the Monday night calls. Those are some good ones. So this is the 56th year of Monday Night Football.
1: Yes.
0: It was started on this date 56 years ago, and that's why we're asking about Monday Night Football broadcasters. But we're back in that season where these broadcasters are starting to wear on us already if they say one derogatory term about your team.
1: No, I'm good to spend the next 15 weeks with all of them.
0: Yeah, I am as well.
1: Yep.
0: I am as well. Follow us here in Northern Colorado. You never know what the weather has in store, but at the back nine in Timnath, it's always perfect golf weather. 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Back nine in Timnath. 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
2: I'm Peter Killeen with your KFKA local news. A student-led petition to remove flock cameras, the controversial technology that records and logs traffic data from Loveland, is picking up steam. According to the Loveland Reporter-Herald, Gabe Sayre, a Thompson Valley High School senior, and his friend Tristan Wiggins, a senior at Loveland Classical Schools, became concerned last year about the proliferation of the cameras throughout Loveland. Fort Collins removed all flock cameras in city limits in July following public concerns. NoCo Humane last month took in at least 125 cats from 3 hoarding situations, inundating the Loveland and Evan shelters with cats in need of new homes. According to the Loveland Reporter-Herald, many of those cats are already on their way to their new lives, but shelter staff are asking that people get help before finding themselves with too many pets to care for. 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
3: I'm your day break on 2 meteorologist Travis Michaels. Plenty of sunshine today and mild temperatures in the mid-70s. We'll bump it up back to the low 80s on you Tuesday tomorrow with good sunshine sticking with you. Maybe a late little sprinkle out there. Most of us will stay dry this week, but extra clouds build in for Wednesday and Thursday. Temps kind of hovering right around 80 degrees. And we're back to the low 80s on Friday with abundant sunshine returning to your forecast.
4: 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I'm John Thayer. Denver Broncos picked up their first win of the season yesterday as the Broncos beat the Jaguars at home 20-13. Denver scored 14 of the points in the fourth quarter. Jalen Waddle had 138 receiving yards. Bo Nix threw a touchdown pass to the victory. Broncos are now 1-1. Colorado Rockies fell short at home yesterday. They lost to Seattle 2-1. 9 combined hits between the two. The Rockies with the loss are now 57-99. In college football action this weekend, Colorado State was beaten at home by number 11 BYU 41-23. Colorado lost on the road at Northwestern 41-7. The Buffs are 2-1. Northern Colorado beat Northeastern State in overtime 23-17. 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
0: Traffic around Northern Colorado, it's getting busy right now, but CDOT's not reporting any accidents. It's just that morning commute that is really starting to slow things down. You're looking good all the way down to Denver this morning, if that's where you're heading. Fort Collins commute looking okay as well right now. 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
0: The time. Thanks for being with us here on this Monday morning. It's Good Morning NOCO, presented by Lemons Heating and Cooling. Joining us now on the Clearwater Products Hotline, it is Chris Vanderveen, Director of Special Projects for 9 News. Chris, good morning to you, my friend. How are we doing on this Monday?
13: I'm good. You know, it actually starting to feel like fall a little bit, so I love this time of year. It's like my favorite 2 weeks out of the year, which is fall in Colorado, but it's great.
0: We'll take it. And this
1: That's
0: one doesn't
1: about it, yeah.
0: appear to be a false one. We've had a couple of false falls, but this one appears to be here to stay, my friend. And Chris, I want to leave it up to you on where we go today. I know we had another story about a helicopter crash that you're very passionate about, but I also know that Marshall Zellinger has one hell of a story out there last week about the Colorado budget.
13: Yeah, a couple things. Yeah, the helicopter crash in California, tragic. It went up in flame. It always gets my attention when a helicopter crashes and there's fire afterwards. When you see a helicopter crash and there's fire, there's not supposed to be fire afterwards. So that's always a red flag. But as for Marshall's story, yes. The state is having, no one's surprised, budget woes. And Medicaid is a huge spending problem for the state, and the state continues to spend more than it anticipates on Medicaid. And it appears as if the state can't really get a good handle on how much Medicaid is costing the state. And if it doesn't get a handle on that, it's going to have continued budget problems in trying to fill that gap. We're talking about hundreds of millions of dollars off. And the spending just continues to go through the roof. And this, by the way, you know, people can have all their opinions about what's going on. Certainly, guaranteed there's fraud taking place in Colorado when it comes to Medicaid. But on another level, what we sort of forget is that health care is a problem. And it will continue to be a problem because the cost is the problem, whether it's Medicaid that's spending money on it or it's private insurance that's spending the money on it. We have a problem in this country when it comes to health care that for a variety of reasons we're really not willing to address. And it's going to come to a boiling point where states are not able to sort of like fix their budgets, and people aren't able to fix their budgets because their premiums are so high and their health insurance costs. So, yeah, to me, this is a warning sign when it comes to the cost of health. And, yeah, I can hear all providers saying, well, we don't get a lot of money from Medicaid, and they certainly don't. They don't get as much from Medicaid as they do from private insurance in terms of reimbursements. But everybody's costs across the board are going up, and that's not sustainable. We cannot continue to live in this world where the cost of health care continues to go up well above rates of inflation. And then we expect, well, what do we expect? This is what we should expect, budget problems.
0: Which do you try and tackle first, Chris? Because we've often talked about it that I think I'm a little pessimistic about this on the grand scheme of things because too many people make far too much money off of, you know, off the insurance and off of our medical system for it to ever really get changed. So where do you start first? Do you demand better, you know, accountability out of those elected representatives to handle the budget the right way? Or what's next?
13: Well, I think the problem is that this is one of those problems that I worry about, that whatever form of government we have now is not capable of fixing this problem. We you know, there was Obamacare a number of years ago, and it really was just an insurance issue. It changed the way that we do insurance. It didn't fundamentally alter. It didn't make care affordable. Let's just put it that way. And because we do incremental fixes now, we don't solve for the big problem, is that we just sort of kick the can down the road and pretend that somebody else is going to be able to fix it a few months or years later. The problem is this is too expensive. It's not sustainable. And you're right. Like I always say, like the American healthcare system makes far too many people far too much money for them to ever want to change the American healthcare system. So there are built-in incentives to not fix this. But I can't stress this enough. This is coming to a head. This is a problem. People feel it when they're trying to get healthcare on the state exchange right now. The premiums are outrageously high. The premiums that you're paying for with your business are high. That's preventing you from, like, if you're getting a small raise, one of the reasons why you're getting a smaller, if non-existent raise, is because your employer is having to spend more on healthcare to pay for your premiums if it's employer-sponsored healthcare. So across the board, I just worry, like, this is not a problem that we seem capable of fixing, and it's just going to get worse. And I think eventually it's just going to get so expensive that people revolt in their own way and say enough. But I don't know. It surprises me that we haven't reached that point yet, but we're close.
0: No, we certainly are. And some of those numbers in that budget are just staggering, Chris.
13: Yeah, and like we live in a state with Tabor. And Tabor has fundamentally altered how people in the state legislate. And they can't keep extra money. They have to give it back. They have to pass. They have to ask the voters for tax increases. That's the thing. That's one of the other reasons why there's so many fees in the state. But it's like we can't just sort of tax our way out of this problem for a variety of reasons, one of which is politically it's not sustainable either. But at the same time, like, I just don't know. Like, I've been screaming from the rooftops for years that this can't continue, and now you see it translate. States across the country are dealing with Medicaid crises. And like, it's easy to just chalk it up to, well, there's just so much fraud. If we just got rid of the fraud, we would be fine. I don't believe that. I think there's a lot of fraud that takes place in Medicaid. It should be rooted out. It should be punished. But at the same time, it's the cost of health care, y'all. The cost of health care is not sustainable. I mean, when I talk to a woman who goes to a hospital who gets a $4,000 bill because she had a stomach bug in an ER, like, that's not great. Like, I get those stories all the time. We can't sustain this. It's just, and yes, it is translating into the budget for the state of Colorado, because Medicaid, I don't have the number off the top of my head, but the amount of money of the budget that goes into Medicaid is staggering. You can't afford it. Just can't afford it.
0: No, I saw that the projection was somewhere around that $348 million over whatever the budget was from Marshall's story. Again, a great story by Marshall Zellinger, one of Chris's colleagues down there at 9 News. But like, obviously, if you had the answer to this, I'm assuming you wouldn't be talking to us, Chris, but is this just something that, hey, you know, this went up for us, so let's just keep passing it down? You know, hey, people, what are they going to do, not pay for this life-saving surgery? What is the root of it in that?
13: Well, the problem, what's going to happen is that the state is going to cut back again on Medicaid services. What happens, there's this interesting game that takes place with Medicaid, is that the state announces that it's going to pay for something that previously didn't pay for, or it's going to pay more, mostly in an effort to try to encourage more people to take Medicaid or to make sure that Medicaid patients are covered for certain things that are going to cost them later on in life. What happens is that the private sector realizes this. They start now accepting Medicaid on this. Sometimes they commit fraud. Sometimes they just do – they bite off more than they can chew and take in a lot of money. And then the state realizes, oh, wait, we probably paid too much money for this service. Let's scale this back. And then real people are hurt that depend on that kind of service. So autism services, for example, or all sorts of services that people, families depend on, those are going to be cut back. Some of these things are going to be cut back. And it's going to impact real people that have been depending on Medicaid for years. So, yeah, the solution isn't great. I mean, the state is basically forced to come up with a balanced budget. And because of that, they're just going to trim back some Medicaid services. And it amazes me that there's this people talk about this all the time. It's called a thing called HCPCS. And it sounds like the world's worst acronym. And it mostly is. But HCPCS is the agency for the state that controls Medicaid. And it is a very important agency that gets almost no attention. People don't even know what the acronym stands for, and it's a problem because it is such a huge part of the budget, and we depend on HCPCS. Been through some problems recently, leadership changes, that kind of thing, because the governor knows that it's got to be run well. The state legislators realize it's got to be run well, but when you are constantly surprised by how much you're spending, that's a bad sign.
0: Oh, it certainly is. And that's where my frustration is, too, because obviously cuts and sometimes unexpected cuts for organizations, so tough to bounce back from. But if we would look ahead before just saying, like, let's do this, let's talk about where the funding is coming from first, and then let's spend within, like, it seems very simple to me, Chris, and I think that's where the frustration for a lot of people is, like, okay, why did we not foresee this? I know a big conversation we've been having is about people spending COVID money that was temporary. They knew it was temporary, but yet putting the program in existence for eternity. And it just seems like gross, miscompetent individuals that have made these decisions. But I digress on that, my friend. Chris, we are up against it, my friend. Before I let you go, Buffs, how worried are you now?
13: Terrified. and one more thing. The Rockies are at 99 losses.
0: Mm-hmm. Why are you going to do that to
13: us? Unless they win the rest of the week, they will once again, for the fourth time in a row, have lost 100 games in one season.
0: I think we pissed enough people off talking about health insurance to start this day off, and now you got to throw in
1: the
0: Rockies.
1: Might as well cap it off nicely. Yeah, absolutely.
0: Chris, appreciate you.
13: Phone calls of anger.
0: There you go. There's Chris Vanderveen, Director of Special Projects for 9 News. 7:54 the time now. Let's get to the Daybreak Ag Report.
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15: Hi, everybody. I'm Russell Nemitz. Well, the Public Lands Council closed out their 58th annual meeting here in Copper Mountain, Colorado, by announcing Nevada rancher Ron Sherry as the new PLC president. And yesterday he told me that stepping into the top leadership position carries both responsibility and personal significance.
16: Well, it's going to be an honor. I mean, I have been involved with PLC probably close to 30 years. And a lot of my heroes are past presidents, past officers of PLC, and you know, I have some big shoes to fill, but one thing I do is when I commit to something that I'm going to do it, I'm going to do it right, and I'm going to give it all I have. So, yeah, I'm going to be doing a lot of traveling, trying to get to as many states and their association meetings as I can. Yeah, you'll see me around a lot in these producer meetings.
15: And he says among the priorities he's going to address during his presidency is a real issue that's become deeply personal, wildfire.
16: And it's affected a whole lot of permittees. Permittees have lost their total ranges. They're all wondering, what are we going to do for the next 2-3 years, which is typically what the agencies require as far as rest. If there's any seeding done, it could be longer. If there's any spraying done, it could be longer.
15: That question, though, becomes especially important when agencies require burn grazing allotments to be rested following wildfire. But he argues a one-size-fits-all approach to post-fire rest should be reconsidered. Now, the 2026 and 2027 PLC officer team, approved by the PLC general voting delegates, assumed their new roles at the end of this year's annual meeting yesterday. Robbie LaValle of Colorado was named vice president, and Dr. Dave Daly from California was named secretary. 2024 through 2026 president Tim Canterbury will remain on the leadership team as immediate past president. Stay with us. We'll have more Ag News right after this.
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15: Well, the U.S. Wheat Associates is praising the Senate Agriculture Committee's Farm Bill for permanently transferring the Food for Peace program to the USDA. U.S. Wheat said the change would better align the International Food Aid program with USDA's agricultural expertise and longstanding role in delivering humanitarian assistance. The group thanks Senate Agriculture Committee leaders along with Kansas Senator Jerry Moran, whose bipartisan amendment was included in the bill, noting the move would benefit both people facing hunger and future customers of U.S. agriculture. That's a look at your Daybreak Ag Report for the Western Ag Network. I'm Russell Nemitz.
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0: 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Are you ready for this, Brian? You ready for the dumbest 5 minutes in football?
1: Yeah, in football, we've done plenty of dumb 5 minutes. So, yeah, we'll see. This is first timer for me. I don't know what is going to happen here, but we'll recap the action.
0: I've got a little bit of a scratchy throat, so we'll see how my Chris Berman impression. We'll see how long I can stay in character on this, as it is the 56th anniversary of Monday Night Football. We want to know who is your favorite Monday Night broadcasters of all time. It's Good Morning NALCO. 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
20: ABC News, I'm Brian Clark. Three news organizations are going to federal court after President Trump banned them from accessing the White House. ABC's Sophie Fly says
21: the president banning CNN, Politico, and MS now from the White House because of their coverage. CNN calling that illegal as they were stripped of being part of today's presidential pool coverage. MS Now saying it will take all steps necessary to defend its First Amendment rights. Legal experts say the president's bans are likely unconstitutional.
20: And today, the president travels to New York City ahead of his address tomorrow at the United Nations General Assembly. He'll meet with Mayor Zoran Mamdani today. It's been another shooting involving ICE, this one in Austin, Texas, where Mayor Kirk Watson said,
22: I'm extremely unhappy. A person being shot on the streets of Austin by someone purporting to be law enforcement, particularly when it's ICE.
20: Federal officials say the man who was shot is in the country illegally. He's in custody. This is ABC News.
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2: 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In 2017, Eric Rock accepted a temporary aide position at the Loveland Public Library, thinking he'd be looking for another job after 6 months. 9 years later, he's not only still on staff, he's now the one in charge. Loveland Reporter Herald reporting last week, Rock was named the library's new manager, putting him at the helm of an institution that's been a part of his life since childhood. Colorado State has issued a public apology to BYU for Ram students using a derogatory chant with profanity before and during their football game Saturday at Canvas Stadium. According to the Greeley Tribune, the statement reads, Colorado State University apologizes to BYU, its student athletes and fans, and to members of the Church of Jesus Christ of Latter-day Saints for the chant directed at them during Saturday's game. There was no further word on what, if any, action would be taken. 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
3: I'm your Day Break on 2 meteorologist Travis Michaels. Plenty of sunshine today and mild temperatures in the mid-70s. We'll bump it up back to the low 80s on your Tuesday tomorrow with good sunshine sticking with you. Maybe a late little sprinkle out there. Most of us will stay dry this week, but extra clouds build in for Wednesday and Thursday. Temps kind of hovering right around 80 degrees. And we're back to the low 80s on Friday with abundant sunshine returning to your forecast.
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0: Tracy Axton, FMS Bank, joining us. Tracy, you teased us on Friday, said you'd have some cool news for us this morning from FMS Bank. Do we have that?
25: I do. So we're running a loan special, in quote, air quotes. So we're taking some dollars off, or dollars, some rates off of our portfolio mortgage product. It's a 30-year loan. It's an ARM. It's a 5/1 adjustable rate ARM. But right now that rate is sitting around 7.25, and I'm going to get in trouble because I don't have my APR to quote, but we're taking that down to about 6.5%. So
0: That's huge.
25: For a limited time, it's huge. You know, we wanted to be able to try to give some relief back to some of our consumers. It's for purchases only. So if you've been thinking about it and you're just going, oh my gosh, we're over 7% now, because we are above 7% this morning still. So if you've been thinking, maybe you saw a house this weekend, hey, might be worth doing something a little different, and come on in and see us, and we'll get you a little better rate.
0: So dropping that rate down for new purchases, and of course, I'm sure the full details, they just need to reach out to you, but that's huge, Tracy. I applaud you guys for doing that.
25: Well, thank you. Thank you very much.
0: Yeah.
25: It's just something, let's try to do our little part to... pick up the market a little bit.
0: I like it, Tracy. Well, if people have questions.

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0: dumbest 5 minutes in football starts now. I'm Boom. That's Boom. Boom, you want to kick us off?
1: Absolutely, Boom. We begin in Chicago, where the Minnesota Vikings, all their quarterbacks have came and went, but Carson remains standing. Yes, the Prince Harry lookalike brought it to the Chicago Bears. What did he bring? He brought a kicker. That's all he needed. And that's all it took. It's the Vikings blitz. Once again, beating up a quarterback. And Minnesota leaves victorious 9-3.
0: Thanks, Boom. We go to Carolina, where the Panthers, those are big kitty cats, Boom, they play the Atlanta Falcons. And Bryce, I want to be forever young, had himself a day against that Atlanta defense. 287 yards and 3 touchdowns. Cooper will be rushing his way back to the bench as soon as somebody gets healthy. Panthers 34, Falcons 3.
1: Moving on to Houston, home of the Texans. Well, Joe earned his stripes. Joe Burrow, he went and burrowed into a hole and came out a winner. Yes, TJ Stroud proved that the Texans home stadium is still the best little scorehouse in Texas for the Cincinnati Bengals. Joe Burrow earns his stripes and wins 26.
0: Thanks, Boom. We go to Cleveland, or we go to Tampa Bay, where the Cleveland Browns took on the Tampa Bay Buccaneers. And Baker, may I ask you a question, Field? How did you lose to the Browns? Denzel on a train back to Boston, 95 yards and a touchdown. And the Browns, what? 23, Buccaneers 19.
1: The Green Bay Packers traveled in to take on the NYET. Nets, Nets, Nets. Still can't get a victory. They led through the majority of the ball game. But no, Jordan Love train got full at the end of the game and pulls it out. The Pack topped the Jets 2017.
0: We go to Baltimore, where the Ravens were hosting the Saints, looking to keep them from coming marching in, but it didn't work as Tyler was shucking it around, and Chris Olave, more like Chris Ole, as he goes for 95 yards and a touchdown. The Saints 24, Ravens 17.
1: Next, we move to the heat of Tennessee. Temperatures on the field were over 140 degrees. Players' cleats were literally melting on the turf.
0: That's hot, Boom.
1: That's very hot. But what does an eagle taste like when it's frying on the field? It tastes like victory. That's what it tasted like to the Tennessee Titans. Jalen Hurts, but he wins. They take care of business over the much tougher than thought Tennessee Titans.
0: We head to Foxborough, where the New England Patriots were hosting the Pittsburgh Steelers. And like one of our favorites, Toby Keith, he said, don't let the old man in. It appears old man Aaron Rodgers let that happen as he was terrible. He was really, really bad. Thanks, Chuck. They was really bad in this loss for the Steelers against the Patriots. Andy Aurora Borealis nails 2 field goals, and that was a highlight of this game, Boom. Wasn't a very good game to be doing this with, Boom. We can send it back to you, Boom.
1: UGLY, we ain't got no alibi. We played ugly. Yeah, we played ugly. Denver Broncos come out and look like a giant turd in the first half of the game, but the field got littered with turds at halftime when thunder. Da da da da da da da da. Thunder.

0: Thunder retired the Broncos, send that horse out to pasture, and did the same thing with an ugly Jaguar as Denver takes over and rallies in the second half to win 20-13.
1: I knew you'd be better at this than me, Boom. We go now to Los Angeles, where there's a power outage with the Chargers. Really tough in Los Angeles. They like those electric cars. As Chris Tucker started rush hour number 92. They made way too many of those films, Boom. As he went for 119 yards and a touchdown. Justin Herbert really, really bad again. He needs more of that Madison beer. And the Chargers lose. Raiders win 26-14.
0: Ding, ding, ding goes the trolley, and the 49ers, C-Mac, Kittle, Debo, they all come through. Okay, Debo didn't, but the other guys, when you got Mac and Skittles, that's even better than Mac and Cheese. Things are looking purdy in San Francisco as they dismantle the finless Dolphins.
1: Sorry. We head now to Seattle, where these matchup of birds with the Seahawks and the Cardinals. Your time probably would have been better spent just looking out for the rare Windsor Warbler. I think that's a bird, Boom. I'm not sure. Not really my thing. But you would have been better just going to do that as the Seahawks. Drew Lock. What? Drew Lock. 31-7 over the Cardinals.
0: Dak. Four Daks, four touchdowns. Dallas takes care of Marcus Mariota.
1: What?
0: Yep, crack. Jalen Daniels breaks again.
1: Oh, bleep.
0: Oh, yes, you forgot you were doing your Tom Brady impression. Couldn't hear you over all the rings. That's it. Washington goes down. Dallas in the victory column. How about them Cowboys?
1: Who them boys? We them boys. Kansas City Chiefs hosting the Indianapolis Colts. This was a shootout, and it had us, all Broncos fans, wondered, was it really that easy? How bad was that? As Jonathan Taylor Thomas, 24 carries, 92 yards, and two touchdowns, but it wasn't enough, as Travis Kelce wasn't a Ponzi scheme. Boom. He was the real deal on Sunday night. 9 catches, 101 yards, and a touchdown. The Chiefs, with a little home cooking, get the win on the last second field goal in overtime. 33-30. The Chiefs, 2-0. The Colts, 0-2. And there you have it. The dumbest 5 minutes in football. Well done by you. Well done.
2: Hey, thank you. This was my first time, and I'm glad it was with you.
1: Yeah, I am as well. I am as well. HVAC guy just said, "Dear God."
2: Yeah, I think that's an appropriate response.
1: Yeah. That was well done. Your writing is so much. I knew your writing was going to be better than mine. I got smoked. I went to the Windsor Warbler at one point.
2: I liked it.
1: Anything big for you stand out from this NFL Sunday other than it's seemingly just the inverse of what we saw last week?
2: It is going to be a wild season is what it is. I think we're going to have one of those where you will have three or four teams that you just know are going to be excellent, and you're going to have three or four crap teams,
1: yeah.
2: And everybody else is going to be right there. I think you're going to see a lot of just over 500 records. I think it's going to be a hell of a season. I really do. And lots of surprises. You know,
1: the Saints beating the Ravens, I think, was the biggest surprise for me yesterday.
2: And they almost beat the Lions on that opening week, 31-30. So, yes, there's a lot of eye-opening beginnings of the season.
1: Raiders 2-0, Chargers 0-2. Like, they shared the stat on Sunday Night Football last night, but like only 16% of the time, if you start 0-2, does your team make the playoffs in this expanded field? And the Chargers are 0-2 to start the year. The Raiders are 2-0 to start the year. I knew that they'd be much improved, but I did not see this happening. I didn't see this coming.
2: They have talent.
1: They do. Yeah.
2: Okay. I mean, they have talent, and they made a great move. They made a great move in drafting who they drafted at quarterback. But I think they made an even better move by bringing in Kirk Cousins to be that placekeeper.
1: Yeah, I agree with you. Like, the Raiders are, I mean, I'm not going to say they're legit, but
2: They're legit. I think
1: so. Chiefs, they're all the way back, winning close games. The Evil Kingdom's back.
2: They look like the Chiefs.
1: But so important for the Broncos to get that win over Jacksonville. Mm. And we obviously, like we talked about, it, this is why we love football, because you only get it once a week. Your team only plays once a week. And those are more important. But when we get into November, December, and the playoff race is going to be tight, and you look back and say, where do the tiebreakers lie?
2: Yes.
1: This is huge. I mean, this was a huge win over what should be a good Jacksonville team.
2: Absolutely. And as ugly as it started, I felt really good about the way that team clicked in the second half. I saw that defense that much like I think Minnesota and Denver have two of the scariest defenses in the NFL, because they can not only beat you, they can beat you up.
1: Right.
2: And you see that with Denver, the way they were hitting. It was not a comfortable day for Mr. Lawrence back there, especially in the second half with the pressure.
1: Yeah.
2: You know.
1: And that's why I was just shocked. I was looking. They only had two sacks, Brian. The Broncos only had two sacks. And it felt like it was a hell of a lot more than that.
2: It's the pressure.
1: Yeah.
2: They don't so much take them down, but they pressure and rush things and make you do things you didn't want to do as a quarterback.
1: That was a huge day from your newly acquired receiver in Jalen Waddle. 8 catches, 138 yards.
2: That's why they got him.
1: Yeah, that's what happens when you have a true number one, and that's what he is. He was targeted 10 times. He hauled in 8 of them, like I said, for nearly 140 yards. And Bo was better. Terrible interception. He's doing things. That's the one thing that's a little scary for me. He's doing things that not even rookie year Bo Nix did, and that's turn the ball over in bad situations. And I'm going to just kind of chalk it up to that's him being more confident in his ability to make those, and so he cleans some of those up. Maybe he's back, but 22 of 31, 288 yards, a touchdown, and a pick. I thought he was obviously much better than week one, but what were your thoughts on Bo Nix?
2: Oh, he looked much more competent. That was the thing. I had a great fear in week one that what we saw was a big regression. With Bo,
1: he
2: looked worse than he did his initial outings.
1: Yeah,
2: just turning pro, and I was hoping that would go away. And then the way the first half started, it's like, oh no. But then when he got it going, once it started clicking, once he hit Waddle and started finding Waddle,
1: it's almost like he found a safety blanket.
2: It takes a while to get that rapport going, and look out when these two really get clicking.
1: I agree.
2: That was a nice start, and to win when you weren't playing great was huge, and to beat a team that is a playoff team.
1: Yeah, I agree.
2: It was a big win.
1: Needed it. And they got it. I love that. HVAC guy said, has anyone ever noticed that Brady would never stoop to this level? I guarantee you Brady would come on in here if we asked him to. Sports said, well done by both of you. A smash. He said, Chris is wondering how AI would handle that segment. And this is why AI will never be able to take our jobs.
2: No, because they wouldn't have done that.
1: No. I liked the
2: There's
1: Ponzi
2: AI
1: scheme
2: and that was good.
1: Yeah, it was fun.
2: You have AI and you have NI, which is no intelligence, which is we've got going here.
1: And that's us. That's us. That's the dumbest 5 minutes in football, thanks to Can't Dance Bar in Eaton. You need to check out Can't Dance Bar in Eaton. It's where that old school vibe of just going there, having a cold beer, watching the game, and get out there tonight for the Monday Night Football game. I'm excited about this one.
2: It's
1: New York
2: game.
1: Football Giants take on the Los Angeles Rams. Go give them a like on Facebook. It is Can't Dance Bar in Eaton. 8:22 the time now. 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
3: The time. That was fun. The dumbest 5 minutes in football. Thank you for obliging me in that.
4: Oh, I like doing dumb things.
3: I know you do.
4: Okay.
3: I know you do. Faye said, well done. Let's see here. We want to know today, best Monday Night Football announcers and your favorites. My best Monday Night Football announcers have to be the late Howard Cosell and Keith Jackson. Their taglines of tell it like it is and whoa, Nelly were classic. John Fort Toupee and nothing like a good Cuban cigar.
4: He's right on, though. Those were great calls. Whoa, Nelly, rumbling, bumbling, stumbling. That was, Keith Jackson and Howard Cosell.
3: Good evening, folks. This is Howard Cosell here coming to you from Cleveland, Ohio, and the Dog Pound.
4: Yep.
3: I don't know if that's close. Never heard Howard Cosell. I just went with it.
4: Very similar. Yeah.
3: Yeah, because Pat Summerall, like, I watched enough Frank Caliendo to know Pat Summerall and John Madden, right? To the 25, there's a flag on the play. And then John would jump in and say something stupid. The referee. Those guys were great. I love contrasting styles, obviously, with our show.
4: Yeah.
3: But Tirico and Gruden couldn't be further apart. Because Tirico is just a consummate professional. I mean, he's just so good all the time.
4: Mm-hmm.
3: And Gruden was a little out there, man. And that,
4: much like Al and John Madden.
3: Yeah, correct. Yeah, Al Michaels and John Madden. Yeah. Yeah, there's some really good ones. So share those with us today. As it's a big, fun Monday Night Football game with the Giants and the Rams tonight. Going to be a really good one.
4: It's good for football when teams like the Giants are relevant.
3: Yes. Yes, it is.
4: You know, when you get the New York market in there. I mean, because even the Jets.
3: They played well. I mean, they're 1-1
4: No, they're definitely playing much better. But the Giants, I think, really, their move of picking up Harbaugh, priceless.
3: I agree completely. Yeah. 8:31, the time now. Let's get another quick break here. 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
1: They posted actually thinking that, too.
0: A photo of that burger. It's a Burger Monday in there. They've got specials during the NFL game, too. They replaced all their TVs. There's no better restaurant, no better hangout spot, no better food, no better cold drink in Greeley than Big City Roadhouse. 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Later this week, you and I are going to be having a competition, and Michelle Vance is going to join us coming up on the other side to talk about it, but it's going to be a beer drinking competition.
1: Mm-hmm.
0: We finally found something that we're good at, and we're going to be celebrating their Oktoberfest. The Oktoberfest celebrations start on Saturday. She's going to have the latest for us, and we'll also dive into what our competition is going to be looking like. So make sure you stay tuned for this. Michelle Vance going to join us on the other side.
1: You better wear your helmet.
0: I'm ready to go. It shouldn't be a contact. Okay, I'm in. 8:35 the time. Let's get to the KFK News and Sports Center.
2: 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The court case that has tied the hands of bankers and creditors seeking to collect on unpaid debts and bills on the Future Legends Sports Complex in Windsor may soon be coming to a conclusion. According to the Greeley Tribune, Well District Court Judge Shannon Lyons issued partial summary judgments against the entities that own Future Legends and late Wednesday granted requests for sanctions against the entity that collectively owned the sports park. An administrative law judge will hold a hearing in December on a campaign finance complaint against citizens group Greeley Demands Better and its associated political group We Are Greeley after the Elections Division of the Colorado Secretary of State's office announced it had found evidence to support allegations of unlawful acts by those groups, according to the Greeley Tribune. The complaint will be heard on December 18th in the hearing room of the Secretary of State's office. Northern Colorado's Voice, 103.1. 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
3: I'm your Daybreak on 2 meteorologist Travis Michaels. Plenty of sunshine today and mild temperatures in the mid-70s. We'll bump it up back to the low 80s on your Tuesday tomorrow with good sunshine sticking with you. Maybe a late little sprinkle out there. Most of us will stay dry this week, but extra clouds build in for Wednesday and Thursday. Temps kind of hovering right around 80 degrees. And we're back to the low 80s on Friday with abundant sunshine returning to your forecast.
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5: Denver Broncos picked up their first win of the season yesterday as the Broncos beat the Jaguars at home 20-13. Denver scored 14 of the points in the fourth quarter. Jalen Waddle had 138 receiving yards. Bo Nix threw a touchdown pass to the victory. Broncos are now 1-1. Colorado Rockies fell short at home yesterday. They lost to Seattle 2-1. 9 combined hits between the two. The Rockies with the loss are now 57-99. In college football action this weekend, Colorado State was beaten at home by number 11 BYU 41-23. Colorado lost on the road at Northwestern 41-7. The Buffs are 2-1. Northern Colorado beat Northeastern State in overtime 23-17. 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
0: Traffic around Northern Colorado this morning. Everything is looking good on those Northern Colorado roadways right now. As I say that, CDOT's reporting on I-25 southbound. This is up north of Highway 14. I-25 southbound, the right lane is closed due to a vehicle fire. This is I-25 southbound, right at exit 271, Mountain Vista Drive. I-25 southbound closed there due to the right lane is closed there due to a vehicle fire. That's the only trouble spot out there. 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
17: But I'm pretty good at drinking beer. So hand me one more, that's what I'm here for.
0: That is something that I would say we excel at, Brian.
1: Yeah, pretty good at it.
0: I think we are.
1: Absolutely. That and distance running are two of my... That wasn't supposed to be funny. I... Don't know why people always giggle.
0: I can't figure it out either, buddy. Can't figure it out either. That's Brian Gary. I'm Tanner Schwent. We've got Michelle Vance, Windsor Downtown Alliance, joining us this morning. And we're pretty good at drinking beer, and Saturday's the perfect day for that, Michelle.
18: It's going to be beautiful, too.
0: It is. The weather looks terrific.
1: Yeah, it does.
0: We've been talking about it. This is obviously the best time of the year. Football's back. The weather's perfect. And there's a lot of beer drinking celebrations on, and you've got your Oktoberfest coming up this Saturday.
18: Yeah, we're really excited. It starts at 11 o'clock in the morning and goes till 5. But besides just, you know, drinking beer and having fun, we have lots of, like, activities that are going on that are free for the family. So we have a pretzel eating contest for kids, which is really cool. Yeah.
1: That's great. Is there an age specification in there?
18: I don't know.
1: Just younger than us.
18: Old enough to be able to eat a pretzel. Yeah, exactly. Yeah, you hang them off a string, and then they kind of like apple bobbing.
1: Okay.
18: Yeah. Really fun. And then we have, like, line dancing. We're partnering with Country Kickup. And so they're going to come and do some line dancing, polka line dancing classes, and then you can, like, get out there and, you know, dance away.
0: That Country Kickup is so – Jordan does such a great job over there with those guys.
18: Great partner.
0: I love that it's going. What time is the pretzel eating contest?
18: Pretzel eating contest starts at noon and goes till 2. We have 50 pretzels that are donated.
0: I love that. Yeah. I love that. Okay, new to 2 there.
18: Yep.
0: Got the line dancing going
18: on. That's a one.
0: Okay, what else we got?
18: We have a costume contest. You can't have an Oktoberfest without a costume contest. So that happens at 2 o'clock. And then at 4 o'clock, your favorite thing, the Stein holding contest.
1: That is not easy.
18: No. Yeah, no, we have 40-ounce
1: That's
18: Steins.
1: Heavy.
18: Yes.
0: So how, is it just who can hold them the longest?
1: Mm-hmm. Yes.
0: Yes.
18: There's a whole process to it. You have to have your other hand on your hip. You have to have it straight out. And if you bend
0: at all,
18: it's no joke. Yes.
0: Okay. So Brian and I are talking about, because the boot came up, Das Boot, of being able mm-hmm. to who can drink the beer out of the boot mm-hmm. the fastest. And then that kind of started a competition, some smack talk between us. And then somebody had brought up, the Stein holding contest. Mm-hmm. And he's like, I'll win that one. He thinks he's going to be able to beat me in that.
18: It's hard.
0: We're going to have some fun videos coming up with you guys about this. But yeah, there's no way. Dare I say I don't see the purpose of holding your beer out there for that long? Like, drink it?
18: Yeah, you want to hear something, though? The skinniest guy usually wins.
1: Oh, absolutely. No big guy is going to be able to hold that up there.
18: The skinny guy.
1: Or not drink it.
18: Right.
1: Yeah, exactly. No, there takes self-control. And it is. Same thing with eating contests. Yep. It's usually a little skinny guy who ends up doing it. Mm-hmm. Now and then there's anomaly.
0: So do people need to register to be a part of this?
18: No, you just kind of show up.
0: Okay, yeah, is there prizes for that, or is it just the
18: glory?
0: Yeah,
18: you get free drinks, you get free food. Yeah, exactly.
0: Drinks and food.
18: Yeah, and we have gift cards that we're giving away for downtown. So
0: that's incredible. Mm-hmm. I love that. Have you participated in the Stein holding ever?
18: Yes, I have. It's hard.
0: How long were you able to hold it for?
18: You know, you'd be surprised. You can go a long time at your first time.
0: Right.
18: The next day, though, you may not be able to lift your arm up.
0: Wouldn't imagine.
18: It's pretty bad.
0: So.
18: Yeah.
0: What are you in on that? You want to do another competition?
1: No. I know where I fail, and that would be one of those things. Now, emptying the contents of those steins.
0: Yeah.
1: That I'm totally down with. But that's the neat thing about this event mm-hmm. is, you think, so people like you and I can go there and, hey, we're going to have some beers. We're going to do this and that. But there's so much that's going on for a family to go mm-hmm. as well. Mom and dad can still stop in the tent or go whatever and get a beverage. But there's so much fun stuff to do mm-hmm. for the whole family. And at this time and this economy, finding things that are fun to do for the entire family that isn't going to cost you $200 just to get in the door.
18: Right. We have the car show going on, which is free. I mean, everything's free. There's activities for everybody. And then we have bratwurst and sauerkraut. We'll have the pretzel guy will be there. We have four different breweries. Weldworks will be there.
0: Love
18: so
0: that.
18: That's great. We have Peculiar. We have Verboten. So we have Smash Lab. Like, we have all these great breweries also. And it's very affordable. It's like $8 for a beer, I think.
0: All of those are very good beer makers, too, that you're just listing off. I mean, they're legit on those.
1: It's fun to try the different things that they bring out for this event.
0: This is just incredible. The German car show, when is that going on?
18: It starts at 11 and goes till 3, so it's all day. And it's over by the kids' zone. Oh, we also have, bounce houses for free, face painting's free, everything's free. We want people to come downtown, discover our beautiful downtown Windsor, and just enjoy a family friend, a perfect family event.
0: Now, I know you're very passionate about this. What has been the buy-in from those downtown businesses? Are they just as excited as you are?
18: Anytime we put an event on Fifth Street and shut it down, you have mingling that goes on, right? You mm-hmm. kind of walk the booths, you check out the different businesses, and it just kind of spreads into downtown. Our businesses love it.
1: Yeah, you can feel it. I'm sorry, but as soon as you... I mean, I worked in Windsor for 30 years, at least that long. And there is a certain sense of pride. We have that all around the Front Range. Mm-hmm. We're littered with communities that are very proud of their communities. But Windsor, everything that Windsor has gone through the years and all of the battles to keep Windsor the way Windsor wants to be, I've always had great respect for. So I know all of these business and the mm-hmm. population take great pride in putting on an event that you're going to want to come back to time and time again.
18: And Windsor was settled by the Germans. So, the beets, the sugar beets, and we got the Manweiler family that's still downtown. They own a hardware store.
1: The hardware store, the amount of times we went to Manweiler to get the littlest of whatever.
18: Very mm-hmm. proud families. Yep.
0: I love this. I love community celebrations, and I love it when it's not 187 degrees outside.
1: Yeah. Oh, yeah.
0: The weather's supposed to be great for this.
18: Perfect.
0: 11 a.m. to 5 p.m. on Saturday. And just show up at any point and enjoy what's going on. Yeah. Where can they find the full schedule for this?
18: At WindsorDowntown.org. Just click on the Oktoberfest.
0: And yep. This is making its return because it's been a few years.
18: It's been since 2023, so it's back.
1: Oh, wow. Okay.
0: I'm fired up about this. Well, we have to give you a congratulations. Oh. You won the Woman of Distinction for the Government Energy and Utilities category from Biz West. Congratulations to you.
18: It was a big deal.
0: Live studio audience. You didn't see him back there, did you?
18: Hey, guys.
1: So glad I didn't actually hit the boo button. Yeah. That would have been sad.
0: That would have been awkward.
1: Yeah, very awkward.
18: I do work for the government. A lot of people boo at
0: us. No, there you go. Yeah. Just so you don't get too big of a head, right?
18: But this was a huge honor. Oh, my gosh. The celebration was amazing. There was 11 other women in different categories that shining stars for Northern Colorado. It was a really a neat experience.
1: Well, that's so cool.
0: This is so deserved for you. I mean, this is your work that you've done here in our Northern Colorado home over the years has been so impressive. And so congratulations. You're 100% deserving of this. And I was really happy to hear that and to see that. Yeah. So congratulations to you. Now, can we get down to brass tacks on this competition between me and Brian?
18: Mm-hmm.
0: And foremost, who do you think is going to win?
18: Brian looks a little more qualified.
1: Yeah. Well, I'm a bigger container and I'm more seasoned.
0: I understand, but I'm a redneck with a mustache. I figured that'd be closer, get me there. But
18: you're young.
0: Do you want to compete? We're just gonna see who
18: I don't know.
0: We're gonna see who can drink the 40 ounces of beer the fastest.
18: That'd be so great. I'll be the judge.
0: Okay, you'll be the judge. Okay.
1: Well, that's pretty easy. Whose glass is empty?
18: Yeah,
1: that would
18: I'll bring the steins.
0: Okay, so we're gonna do this because he's been saying that he can get me in this, and I don't think there's a world in which he beats me. But we want to draw more attention to this great event coming up on Saturday, and also we want to drink beer. So that's always a plus. So awesome. your official pick is Brian in this?
18: I think so.
1: Yeah, it should be.
0: He still has some time.
1: It should be.
0: But stay tuned to our social pages.
18: He'll put the boo thing on me. So if I
0: very wise, actually, he's in charge of all of our microphones.
18: I'm not dumb.
1: This is true.
0: Obviously, you're a woman of distinction, of course. But this is going to be a lot of fun, and you can go and just check out the pretzel eating contest for the kiddos. You said talked about the bouncy houses. Like for me, those were some of the things that I never noticed or thought about before I had
1: or
0: kids.
1: Or how important they were now. Yeah,
0: when
1: you've got two little ones, the thought of bringing Tate and letting them go loose in there. I mean, it changes your availability to go to events. That's why I love when you can cater. There are so many people who just need to bring their kids with wherever they go.
18: Yeah.
1: You know?
18: Yeah, and it's just a better feeling.
0: Yeah, having those kids around on the bouncy houses and that stuff. But what are you most looking forward to on Saturday?
18: I like the costume contest. I think people that really get into it, there's people that have the original costumes from Germany,
1: my wife's got the dirndl.
18: Yep.
1: That she bought when she went to Germany.
18: Yep. I think that's neat. And just, I don't know, seeing people participate. You know, you don't get that a lot. Everybody's kind of closed in and on their phone, and this is an event that the community can participate in.
0: I love that. My uncle is from Germany. I think they're just getting back, actually, from Germany. But he is, like, huge into that. And he has
1: the
0: original Lederhosen. Yep. Like, he's got his always ready to go, and go check it out. Obviously, Tanner Schwint is how you would originally say my last name. Yeah. So we're a very German family, and the sauerkraut, like, all of it is
18: all
0: so good.
18: Too.
0: Yeah, and that's what, like, I know Brian will let me save that. Can we have the side of sauerkraut while we do the beer drinking competition?
1: I will not go anywhere near that. Anything that smells like a sweaty relative, I'm not going to be there. And sauerkraut smells like Uncle Gordy.
18: That is kind of scary.
1: Yeah.
0: How's the plumbing in Windsor? You guys ready for that?
18: Exactly. It's good for your gut.
0: Yes, it is. Yeah. It is good for your gut. Come on now, Brian.
1: That's great.
0: A brat with sauerkraut on it?
1: Yeah, you can tell I'm really, really thinking about what would be the most healthy thing I can do for myself.
0: That is true.
1: I'm going to chug 40 ounces of beer and eat a pile of sauerkraut. What am I, Kennedy? Am I the
18: same?
0: Yeah, we might spontaneously combust if we did that. But check it out again, downtownwindsor.org, downtownwindsor.org. Is there anything else about the event that our listeners need to know if they're making their way out there on Saturday?
18: Just want to thank all of our sponsors. We have like 13 sponsors. We have like Ames Community College as a sponsor, BMW of Loveland. Like we have some major sponsors in our town, and just Adams Bank, like just so many great sponsors. And that's the only way you can pull off an event like this.
0: A free event. That's right. Yeah. I mean, the only way you can pull off a free event is for from those headline sponsors. So as you see those on those events, make sure you go and support those businesses who are keeping that money right here in our community. Michelle, congratulations again on the Woman of Distinction. That is an incredible honor. And, you know, it's been our privilege to get to know you even more. I know we had a stint back in during COVID where I got to know you a little bit, but it's been an honor to have you back on our airwaves, and the work that you're doing for the Windsor Downtown Alliance. It's incredible what you're doing over there. You. So keep up the great work, and hopefully we might see you on Saturday.
18: Yeah, we got 50 volunteers out there helping too, so that's
0: love that.
18: Amazing.
0: Shout out to the volunteers.
1: No doubt.
0: I love it. Michelle, thank you so
18: thank
0: much
18: you
0: for your
18: guys.
0: Time this morning.
18: Have a great morning.
0: Yeah, you as well. 8:54 the time now. Let's get the latest in the tech world. Here's Kim Commando.
19: The hysteria over AI has now hit Y2K levels. Remember that 26 years ago? 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Yes, there's real potential danger with AI. I know this. But let's look back. In 1970, the news told us that within a decade, big city residents would all need gas masks. By 1985, air pollution would cut sunlight reaching Earth in half. In 2009, Prince Charles, now King Charles, announced we had 96 months to avoid an all-out climate catastrophe. The point is, yes, the danger is real. But the thing we fear most somehow never materializes. Stay up to date with what AI is really doing with my free newsletter at getkim.com.
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0: Coming up on the other side, we'll be joined by Alani Casciano from Partners. I know we had this interview with her last year over at Partners and was just blown away by Alani. So excited for this conversation. So we'll be talking about their event coming up this Thursday, Be the Difference. I get a little reminder for all our listeners about what Partners is all about. John Sears texting in, I happen to like sauerkraut. Now Brian knows why I'm weird. I don't think it's weird to like sauerkraut.
1: No, and that is far down the list of why you're weird, John. That really doesn't even come into play.
0: It's normally my job to berate our listeners.
1: I'll take care of John.
0: Okay, good deal. Good deal. More football talk coming up. We'll take a look at the weather with Cody Wilson, Denver Front Range weather boy as well, coming up in the 9 o'clock hour. A lot of fun to be had here. Thanks for spending your Monday morning with us. It's Good Morning NOCO. We're presented by Lemons Heating and Cooling right here on Northern Colorado's Voice. 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
2: ABC News, I'm Brian Clark. The five networks that make up the television pool that covers President Trump's movements released a statement saying, in part, no administration should restrict a news organization because it objects to its reporting. It's after President Trump banned CNN, a pool member from the White House, along with MS Now and Politico, over what he called negative coverage. Those three organizations are now suing, says ABC's Karen Travers at the White House.
3: The president this morning was doubling down on his position on this. He wrote in a social media post that this is not an assault on the free press, as he puts it, but, quote, an assault on the fake news.
2: There will be no television pool coverage of the president's trip to New York City today. He'll address the United Nations General Assembly tomorrow. One day after a man making deliveries for DoorDash was shot by an ICE agent in Austin, Texas, the man's attorney says she does not know where he is or his condition. Authorities say the man was in the country illegally. This is ABC News.
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5: 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The court case that has tied the hands of bankers and creditors seeking to collect on unpaid debts and bills on the Future Legend Sports Complex at Windsor may soon be coming to a conclusion. According to the Greeley Tribune, Well District Court Judge Shannon Lyons issued partial summary judgments against the entities that own Future Legends, and late Wednesday granted requests for sanctions against the entity that collectively own the sports park. An administrative law judge will hold a hearing in December on a campaign finance complaint against citizens group Greeley Demands Better and its associated political group We Are Greeley after the Elections Division of the Colorado Secretary of State's office announced it had found evidence to support allegations of unlawful acts by those groups, according to the Greeley Tribune. The complaint will be heard on December 18th in the hearing room of the Secretary of State's office. Northern Colorado's Voice, 103.1. and 1310 KFKA, and online at 1310kfka.com.
6: Everyday break on 2 meteorologist Travis Michaels. Plenty of sunshine today and mild temperatures in the mid-70s. We'll bump it up back to the low 80s on your Tuesday tomorrow with good sunshine sticking with you. Maybe a late little sprinkle out there. Most of us will stay dry this week, but extra clouds build in for Wednesday and Thursday. Temps kind of hovering right around 80 degrees. And we're back to the low 80s on Friday with abundant sunshine returning to your forecast.
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0: We're back. It's Good Morning NOCO, hour number 4. That's my buddy Brian Carey. I am Tanner Schwint. Happy to be joined now on the Clearwater Products Hotline by Alani Cassiano with Partners. Alani, good morning to you. How are you doing?
26: Hi, good morning. I'm well. How are you?
1: We are fabulous.
0: Yes.
1: Actually, we're holed up in our studio trying to avoid all the germy people that have been running around here.
0: My son included.
1: Yeah, I mean, we were talking about Tanner's kids. Seems like there's a lot of that going around right now. But thanks for taking some time to talk to us this morning.
26: Oh, yes, of course. And that's, of course, why I'm on the phone. I don't want to give you guys my germs. I'm recently recovered from whatever bug has been going around. So, yes, I hope you all stay healthy over there.
0: Yeah, it's not going to happen with my 2-year-old.
1: No, you're absolutely slathered in germs,
0: but
1: Tanner.
0: I love, Alani's doing the right thing here. Everybody should do that. But anyhow, Alani, that's not why we're here to talk about. We're here to talk about Partners. And I remember our interview with you last year. We were just blown away by you and your organization. Mm-hmm. But for our listeners, why don't you tell our listeners about what Partners is all about?
26: Yeah, well, thank you so much. It's great to be back. I'm excited for the opportunity. So Partners, we're a local nonprofit organization that's been serving Larimer County and Northern Weld County for over 48 years. So one of our main programs that we offer is our youth mentoring. So, yeah, we pair adults in the community with kids in the community who are just facing challenges in their lives and need that extra adult support. And, the idea is just to, you know, be an adult friend. If someone is 18 years or older and has an hour a week to spend with a kid in need, it can really change their lives for the better, for sure.
1: It truly can. When you think back you know, when I think back of my youth, there's like a couple of teachers who stand out. There were coaches. There was like, you know, a neighbor who I felt comfortable just talking. You know, sometimes parents aren't the most comfortable people to discuss things with. And there's so many of these young people who just need to see an example of an adult walking the walk and doing the things they say you should do.
26: Exactly. Exactly. And that's what it's all about.
0: It is.
1: And they say you should do.
26: Exactly. Exactly. And that's what it's all about.
0: It is. And that was one of the things that I was really grateful to be able to

0: to just help with some homework, right? I got to be just become a friend for this little guy. And I think that's kind of the role of the mentorship that you guys are looking for from individuals, is it not?
1: Oh, absolutely. Yeah. And I completely understand that people hear the word mentor and that sounds really big and that sounds so scary. But something that, yeah, we like to emphasize to our mentors is that, yeah, it's really just about being a friend. You know, we don't expect any kind of special training. You know, it's not about being a therapist or a teacher. You know, all of us as adults, we all have a lifetime of experiences of things that we've gone through that can be just incredibly invaluable to a youth. So we like to encourage people that just, you know, being yourself, being who you are, and just being present as a positive adult in a kid's life can be transformative.
0: No, it really can. Go
2: ahead,
0: Brian.
2: If you have the ability to listen, learn, you have the ability to teach.
0: Mm-hmm.
2: You know, even and I think the greatest teachers are the ones who aren't trying to teach. They're just being themselves. And that's what I think people need to see and young people need to see is people conducting themselves and just showing you how to live life. There's no manual with this.
0: No.
2: I think of this for our kids that we send them out there, okay, learn how to be an adult and learn how to do everything.
0: Right.
2: You know, we need more just your basic. This is how you get through a relationship. This is how you get through a problem. This is how you get through life.
0: Well, and that advice, that's not just in the short time that can be beneficial. And, Alani, I'd love if you could share some stories that some of these relationships, these mentors, it becomes lifetime friendships that can develop out of this.
1: Oh, absolutely. We've, you know, as an organization that's been around for almost 5 decades now, we have mentoring partnerships that have stayed in each other's lives, you know, forever, that they've gone to each other's weddings and have kind of grown up together. A specific example of a great mentoring partnership is this pair, Matt and PJ. They've been matched now for a few years. And PJ was someone who he had a hard time communicating, and it made him really nervous. And he talked about how Matt was like the big brother that he never had, and was someone who he felt like he could be himself with and could communicate with without being nervous. And the other thing we like to emphasize at Partners is that the mentoring partnership can be just as transformative and powerful for the mentor as it is for the mentee, sometimes even more so, because Matt also mentioned that he was really inspired by PJ's positivity, that PJ always had a good attitude, and that it kind of helped Matt get out of his own head, you know, if he was having a bad day and he would see PJ, you know, during their weekly meetings with a smile on his face, he would think to himself, oh, you know, I need to turn this around.
0: Yeah, that's so often what we hear from a lot of our great nonprofits that we work with here on Good Morning NoCo is the volunteers, the impact that it has, the positive impact on the volunteers that are there showing up. You know, they're the ones who are making a huge difference, but that positive impact on the volunteers is huge. Now, Alani, with Partners joining us on the Clearwater Products Hotline, what are the requirements to being a mentor? What are the requirements to become a mentor with Partners?
1: Yeah, if you're 18 years or older and you have at least an hour a week to spend with a youth and you want to work with a kid, then you're potentially eligible to be a mentor. And, you know, I think we all have really busy lives, but, yeah, we really encourage our mentors to kind of make their mentees a natural part of their routine, you know, whether someone has an hour lunch break or, you know, an off period. If they're a college student, for example, they can, if they find, you know, an hour in their day, they can really, you know, make a big impact with that. But other than that, yeah, there's no special requirements. Anybody can potentially be a mentor.
0: Yeah, and I know you've got some great community partners in this, including United Way of Weld County. Before we let everybody know how to become a volunteer, how they can sign up for this, you've got an event coming up on Thursday.
1: Yes, we do. Very exciting. We have our annual Weld County Community Engagement event. It's called Be the Difference, and that'll be over at Chipper's Lanes in Greeley from 5:30 to 7:30 this Thursday. People can drop in or they can RSVP for free on our Facebook page, and they can enjoy bowling, laser tag, appetizers, and the chance to win prizes all for free. So yeah, gather your folks and stop by. We'd love to see you there.
0: We work with Shauna over there at Chippers, and she was reaching out about your incredible organization. The work you guys do is so powerful in our community, and you've been doing it

0: 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Alani, how do people learn more about your organization and possibly become one of those mentors?
1: Yeah, absolutely. 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
0: I love it. Alani, thank you so much for your time today.
2: No doubt.
0: Keep up the great work. Hope you keep feeling better. And we all, as always, look forward to the next time we're able to talk.
1: Oh, thank you so much. It's always a lovely time getting to meet with y'all, and I appreciate this opportunity. I hope you guys have a great rest of your day.
2: We certainly will. Thank you so much for your time.
0: There you go. There's Alani Cassiano with Partners. That's poweredbypartners.org, the website to get to. I just realized during that conversation, mentor is a word that I struggle with. I was calling them mentors for some AJ Minter.
2: Well, at least you weren't calling them Mentos.
0: Yeah.
2: And, you know, so I'm actually proud of you.
0: Thank you, buddy. I appreciate that.
2: Absolutely.
0: And a big thank you to United Way of Weld County, as always, for being able to open those doors for some of these nonprofits in our area that don't have those marketing dollars, that don't have the budget to spread their word. We always love that United Way of Weld County does this, and they've got a number of volunteer opportunities open as well. So a big thank you to Alani and United Way of Weld County. 9:15 the time now. How big was that win for the Denver Broncos? Let's talk about it coming up on the other side. 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

0: season and losing weight don't really go together because of all the great food while we're eating football.
1: Well, you can do it smart.
0: I think I need to because October 10th, Bright Futures, with their Shine On Galas coming up, and it's a black tie event. And I haven't tried on my suit in quite a while. Hell, I was married in boots and jeans. That's kind of my M.O. And this is a black tie event, and so I need to see about
1: losing. I don't do those.
0: I'm looking forward to it. My wife's excited about it because she asked me specifically about Shine On. She goes, ask them specifically what I should wear. And so I did. And they said that thing that she always wants to wear but never has an event or reason to.
1: Yep.
0: And so for me, that means I'm probably going to have to go and buy a new suit.
1: Well, good for you guys. So I think that'll be great for you guys as a couple to get out for a wonderful evening. And for you to be a speaker is, that's a big night, and it's a great cause.
0: I'm excited for it. I am excited for it. Yeah, it is for the Bright Futures Scholarship, which they've raised. I mean, they've helped more than 6,215 local college students. They've invested more than $29 million into Weld County students. I mean, this program, for the last 10 years that it's been around, has helped everybody, whether it is the lower income, helping get them that money, or whether it's a middle-class family like me that is like, okay, we can probably get them to college, but it's going to be tight. Any sort of relief when it comes to college funds. And it's not doesn't have to be a four-year college that you're going to. It can be a trade school. It can be, I know AIM has a ton of those great trade schools.
1: They sure they do.
0: And this money helps get that done. And it helps invest into the working class of Weld County because we were talking about it with Margaret last week, but so many of the people I graduated with have graduated and now they're coming back and they're working here and they're opening shops or they're working their management positions around Weld County. So make plans to attend, to go and find the website. Just go to 1310kfk.com. Right there at the top, there's a huge banner ad that just says Shine On it. Get your tickets for October 10th. The Denver Broncos come back in the second half and beat the Jacksonville Jaguars, and it was necessary. It was needed.
1: No, it sure was.
0: I can't wait to hear the whole show, but Brady's still kind of sounding the alarms because this team, again, falls down early, and if the defense doesn't make that big play, and that big play was the Riley Moss interception, who knows what that game looks like. But my question to you and to Broncos country out there, do we just have the better coaching staff? Because so often in these games, we saw it a lot last year, we'd go in at halftime and then it looked like a completely different team, different adjustments come out and was much better in the second half. Are we just slow starters and everybody knows that? Is it Sean Payton and his coaching staff being able to make those adjustments? Why is this team so much better in the second half, and why can't we just play like that from the word go?
1: I have no idea. There's golfers who it's, Sundays all of a sudden it comes to life. You know, there are the certain days. The Broncos, last year this was the way it went. You couldn't really gauge. You know, the first half was usually we're going to have to turn on the second half, and they always, that's the way they play. Yes, it looks like that so far, but look, however it happened.
0: Had to have it.
1: It was so necessary to, and I'm not even saying that was you had to have must win, but you couldn't lay two eggs.
0: No.
1: And they laid an egg and a half.
0: Yeah.
1: You know, because that was half an egg, that first half. But then it so much looked like the Broncos that made it to the championship game in the second half.
0: Yeah.
1: Defensively.
0: Yeah.
1: You know, the offense, it started to do what the offseason acquisition was for.
0: Mm-hmm.
1: And that was to be able to have that number one receiver. What it hasn't done yet is opened up a running game, but I still don't think we have our running back. I'm still not sold on any of the guys we have there, and I'm not saying that I've seen the holes, seen what the offensive line has been doing, but I still, you can list me every one of our backs, and I can find myself not being excited.
0: That's not great with the money that you paid for for J.K. Dobbins, right? I mean, you reinvested in him instead of signing somebody else, instead of going and trying to get Kenneth Walker, who proved that 170-yard day against the Broncos wasn't a fluke.
1: Not a fluke,
0: he was over 100 yards again. But I got Jonah Coleman's got me excited, and this credit,
1: could he be?
0: Credit to Brady, because he Brady was talking about him in the preseason and saying this is going to be one of those guys, and I you know, I was giving Brady a hard time, right? Oh, Super Bowl because of Jonah Coleman. He looks good. I mean, he it drives me crazy when you get running backs that get too cutesy and try and do one extra cut. Sometimes the best play is to put your you know, feet in the ground, get upfield, and get 2-3 yards to salvage something. And Coleman did that on that touchdown run, and he automatically became a favorite for me because he gets into the end zone and brought back the mile-high salute. And I'm like, I'm a big fan of that.
1: Anytime of that. You can pay homage to one of the best times in Bronco history, and one of the best, classiest moves, you know, as far as celebrations go, to bring that, I thought that was brilliant of him and way to get into the fans' blood.
0: Oh, I thought it was huge to do. And you know, the Broncos, again, I get the ball to come out. They go run with J.K. Dobbins for 4 yards, run for J.K. Dobbins for 1 yard. Then it's 3rd and 5, false start on Jalen Waddle, incomplete pass to Pat Bryant, and a punt. You're not feeling great about where you're at. But this time it was different. Like, they came back first play in the next drive. Defense gets a stop, which was different in and of itself. But the defense gets stopped. Broncos come back. They run the ball again. Like, I thought Davis Webb was much better at play calling. Is this team an upper echelon team? The AFC is going to be a bloodbath this year. I think
1: there's a
0: lot of really good teams in the AFC. And so it's hugely important to get out of this 6-week stretch, because, again, you open to the Chiefs on Monday night. I think they're all the way back. They're winning those games again, those stupid games where everything seems to go their way. You lose that one. Then you got Jacksonville, who was a very good team last year.
1: And stomped us last year.
0: Now you've got the Rams coming to Denver next Sunday night. Very good team. Then you go to San Francisco. Very good team.
1: Yeah.
0: Then you go to Los Angeles with the Chargers, who are in disarray right now after starting 0-2. And who knows what that game is. But it's
1: I'm actually really surprised.
0: Yeah.
1: At the Chargers.
0: I am too, especially with Mike McDaniel there. But then you've got the Seahawks coming to town. So you've got, in the next 4 weeks, you've got the two NFC champions that played in the NFC Championship game, the two teams that played in the NFC Championship game with the Rams and the Seahawks. You've got a team that played in the divisional round of the NFC with the 49ers. You got a team that made the playoffs out of the AFC and the Chargers, and you just played a Jacksonville team that was in the playoffs again. And then at that point, it kind of loosens up. Then you've got the Cardinals, then the Chiefs come to town, then the Panthers, then the Raiders, which we'll see about the Raiders.
1: Yeah, and the Panthers.
0: At Pittsburgh, home against the Dolphins, at the Jets, then the Raiders. So this, like, honestly, they get out of this stretch here 3-3, I'm going to be a happy camper. They get out of the stretch 3-3, I'm going to be okay and say, now it's time to turn it on. Because I think Carolina's an okay team, but Denver is a better team. On paper and what we've seen from them, they're the better team. So you get 3-3 out of these first 6 weeks, then it's time to go. Then it gets tough again at the end with the Bills, Patriots, Chargers to wrap up the season. But you've got to at least break 500 in the first 6 games here. Or be 500, I should say.
1: Oh, I agree with that. Yeah, most definitely. If you're expecting to be where you were again,
0: yeah,
1: you better be. You know, I think just looking at the first 2 weeks so far, and we've got another really good game tonight, but I see three things for sure. Josh Allen is an MVP.
0: Yep.
1: He is. Kansas City is 100% back.
0: Yep.
1: And Atlanta is going to suck. Atlanta and Miami are going to be the two worst teams in the NFL.
0: I think I agree with you. I'll give Atlanta a little bit of grace because
1: they've lost three quarterbacks.
0: Yeah, they're starting their third string quarterback.
1: But Kevin Stefanski must be just snake bit.
0: Yeah.
1: He goes from the QB carousel in Cleveland to going to Atlanta thinking, I've got Penix and I've got Tua to bring in.
0: Instead,
1: and
0: Cooper
1: now I've got
0: Rush.
1: Cooper Rush.
0: Who's going to be rushing his way to the bench.
1: As was heard.
0: That was 5 minutes of football.
1: It certainly was.
0: But I'm with you. I'm with you on all those things. I picked the Chiefs to win the AFC West. I thought Denver got into the playoffs as a wild card. I still stand by that. Like those are three things that I feel for certain. I'll go with you. We'll see with Atlanta. I'm not ready to write them completely off. Mostly because I am. I've got Bijan Robinson. I need them to at least be somewhere.
1: Yeah, but okay. They need something else too.
0: They do. They need better quarterback play than Cooper Rush is providing. But I'm with you. And the other thing I'll say is Seattle's team construction. The Seahawks, we were all wrong for just crowning the Rams in that division before the season started.
1: Oh, yes, we were.
0: Because Seattle
1: could have trouble.
0: Yeah, they could. I'm so excited for that Sunday night game against the Rams, Broncos, Rams next Sunday night. I'm very fired up about that. You said, Chris said, don't forget Dobbins promised 17 games. He went down with an injury. And that's what was the big concern about paying him big money and bringing him back was the injury bug that he had. And so you found a way. And this is the thing that if I'll give maybe I've got my blue and orange glasses on. As close as Davis Webb and Bo Nix have been, you know, he was the quarterback's coach, all that stuff. The play calling style, the pace of what it comes in, where he's thinking of what play to call, that takes some time. That takes some reps. And for them to be 1-1 right now, I think is just fine. I think we're back on pace to where we need to be. But you've got to find a way to be 3-3 after that gauntlet that is the Chiefs, Jags, Rams, Niners, Chargers, Seahawks. If you get out of there 3-3, I think you've got to be feeling good about your chances.
1: It's another example why I think the NFL misuses the preseason.
0: Mm-hmm.
1: Because I think the preseason would have been a time to play a bunch of, hey, let's get Davis and Bo clicking in game form and not wait till 3 weeks in or whatever it takes to get there.
0: Agree completely. The other thing, football, I love Mike Tomlin, the broadcaster. Mike Tomlin has been incredible on Sunday Night Football.
1: He's had no problem saying stuff.
0: No, and I love it. Like, finally, no dilly-dallying around with hurt and feelings or whatever. Tomlin just comes up, and last week he said the Browns are going to brown. And Todd Monken heard it. And after they beat Todd Monken's head coach of the Browns, when they beat Tampa Bay, he goes, Browns are going to be Browns, F that. And they asked Mike Tomlin about it at halftime last night, and he goes, I love this job. He goes, I can provide bulletin board material and have no personal repercussions.
1: No repercussions.
0: I love Mike Tomlin in that role. Like, he just says it as it is, and that's a guy that I got a lot of respect for, but he might be too good at his job now to want to go back and coach, to be honest with you. Could you imagine after...
1: He could cower it. He could do exactly what his predecessor did.
0: Yeah, correct, man, because he is one that he just says it and then goes, he knows what he did, and he meant it, and it's so refreshing to have that. So, but a fun weekend of football. CSU, BYU, that game got out of hand. The Rams drew it back closer as BYU started to pull some of their starters. But the game starts, BYU touchdown, CSU touchdown.
1: I loved that.
0: BYU touchdown, Haas Haney gets hurt.
1: Yeah.
0: That is...
1: Yeah.
0: Maybe I'm just using that as a, oh boy, you know, I wasn't that far off with my prediction. But... when your starting quarterback goes down, it's not just the play of that quarterback.
1: No.
0: It's the morale of the team. There's so much more that goes into it. I'm not saying that CSU would have beat by BYU, but I think it would have been a hell of a lot closer had Haas Haney been in that game. And I don't think I'm bold in saying that.
1: No, not at all. He came out looking great. And I was really excited about the matchup. It's a shame that it worked out. Yeah. And no fault at all on our backup quarterback.
0: No.
1: He's going to be very good. But, it was sad to see. Seeing that.
0: Kevin Lytle's going to join the whole show. And, of course, he'll join us tomorrow morning. We'll see what the extent of the Haas Haney injury is. Bears find a way to come back from the dead to beat a Division II school.
1: I was so happy.
0: I'm just
1: beating a team. They're a very good football team, and the Bears found they had a 0.2% chance of winning, according to ESPN, with 2 minutes to go, and did it.
0: I was talking with some people who were at that game, during the game, texting with them, Brian, and they said that the boos were really loud. Some personal attacks on Ed, not personal attacks, but attacks, football attacks on Ed, about going back to Utah. And this, I look at that in a couple of different ways. number one, we've made it abundantly clear. Ed is doing everything he can with this program and the resources given to him. Number two, it's good because you have a fan base that is bought in, and it's not apathy. So you
1: yes, can, no, they, that's a strong point.
0: It's not apathy sitting in on this fan base. And the texter that I, you know, the individual I was texting with, said that person left, and then that's when the Bears came back. They came back and scored 17-14.
1: Got that negative energy out of there.
0: Got the onside kick, scored, and then they win it in over. I didn't know what I didn't know what my first question to Ed was going to be. If they lost that game, like, where do you go from here? Because you've been competing with the much better programs than Northeastern State is, and then you lose to it. And I get it. You know, he talks about you don't play the jersey, right?
1: That's exactly right.
0: But we all play the jersey, and it's a D2 school, and there was a lot of that already starting to go. And luckily, we don't have – I guess we'll never know what my first question to Ed would have been. To quote – well, I shouldn't quote Kanye probably, but I guess we'll never know what would have happened with that, because they came back and found a way. As you said, 99.8% chance of them winning, and that 0.2%, that's why you play the game.
1: That's exactly right, because Vanderbilt – had a 99.9%
0: what
1: chance of losing.
0: What were they doing? What was NC State doing?
1: I have no clue.
0: He could have done, that quarterback for NC State could have literally done anything
1: except what he did.
0: Fall down.
1: Yes.
0: Take the safety. Instead, it's a strip sack in the end zone.
1: Oh, I was watching the game. I could not believe it.
0: That was one that was so wild that Sunday, ahead of that golf tournament that I was playing in, one of the dude down the hall's buddies came up to me and goes, "You got enough radio content with that play alone."
1: It was
0: just bad.
1: Yeah, there were a couple of – I don't think ever in the history of college football have you had a 99.9%
0: right.
1: chance of victory and a 99.8% chance of victory in the same week go away.
0: I agree. And – so happy for Ole Miss that they beat LSU.
1: I am thrilled that Ole Miss pulled that off.
0: So happy. Yep. And the players didn't give him the time of day. I love Lane Kiffin for the sport of college football, but he can suck an egg for that one. I'm so glad that Ole Miss was able to do that. And that was a very fun football game, too. So great weekend of football. 9:39 the time now. Let's get a break. 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
0: The time, Cody Wilson, Denver Front Range weather meteorologist, joining us.
9: Hello.
1: Good times.
0: Boise State, they had a dogfight against South Dakota, man.
9: South Dakota could very well win the FCS National Championship this year.
1: Oh, I agree with that big time.
9: They've got a stud at quarterback, and they gave Shenander and our defense absolute fits. Frustrating as a Boise fan, but South Dakota came to play, and they're a good team.
0: Yeah, again, one of those teams that was on UNC. Schedule.
9: That's right.
0: Fun-filled fact for you, the athletic director of South Dakota is none other than the nephew of voice of the play-by-play for Preps Radio for us, Jerry Schimmel. John Schimmel is the athletic director of South Dakota.
9: I did not know
0: that's
9: that.
0: A little fun-filled fact.
1: Yeah, I think that's cool. I know Jerry has deep ties there
9: in
1: South Dakota. That's his home stomping ground.
9: Yeah, for sure.
0: Favorite Monday night football announcers ever. Do you have anybody that comes to mind? Mike Tirico and John Gruden for me. As Eastside Chris just texted in, Dandy Don would have been singing Turn Out the Lights at 2-minute timeout of the UNC game before they came back.
1: Oh, absolutely. Even though we just got them, Turn Out the Lights, the party's over.
9: Right,
1: yeah.
9: Right.
1: Yes, that was the most amazing comeback.
0: It
1: period.
0: Was. It was. Do you have anybody that comes to mind?
9: You know, people love to hate on him. I don't understand why, but Joe Buck has always been up there
1: like
9: at the top for me. I really enjoy Joe. Did Pat Summerall ever do Monday Night Football?
1: I don't know that he was Monday Night. He was always the CBS partner with John Madden.
9: John Madden.
1: I don't know. And then
9: know
1: Madden
9: John
1: went
9: did,
1: on
9: right.
1: to Monday Night with
9: that's
1: Al Michaels.
9: Al Michaels, that's right.
1: But I think it was the Summerall Madden team on CBS. Then Madden moved on, and I think Summerall stayed there and got a different partner.
9: I think you're right. I think Al Michaels
1: and Madden
9: is a close second for me.
1: Yep.
9: Al's always been a staple in the broadcast industry. And
1: he was good with Madden.
9: He was. He really, really was.
0: He was good.
9: Mm-hmm.
0: Al's lost a step.
1: He's still good. He's not Al Michaels from the 70s,
9: no,
1: but,
9: right.
1: you know, I'm not Brian Gary from the 90s.
0: You're not? Let's get a break here. We'll come back and talk about the weather with Cody Wilson. It was a glorious weekend. We'll see what's in store for us this week with him next. But first, KFK News and Sports Center.
10: I'm Peter Killeen with your KFKA local news. A student-led petition to remove flock cameras, the controversial technology that records and logs traffic data from Loveland, is picking up steam. According to the Loveland Reporter-Herald, Gabe Sayer, a Thompson Valley High School senior, and his friend Tristan Wiggins, a senior at Loveland Classical Schools, became concerned last year about the proliferation of the cameras throughout Loveland. Fort Collins removed all flock cameras in city limits in July, following public concerns. NoCo Humane last month took in at least 125 cats from three hoarding situations, inundating the Loveland and Evans shelters with cats in need of new homes. According to the Loveland Reporter-Herald, many of those cats are already on their way to their new lives, but shelter staff are asking that people get help before finding themselves with too many pets to care for. Northern Colorado's Voice, 103.1 and 1310 KFKA, and online at 1310KFKA.com.
11: I'm your Daybreak on 2 meteorologist Travis Michaels. Plenty of sunshine today and mild temperatures in the mid-70s. We'll bump it up back to the low 80s on you Tuesday tomorrow with good sunshine sticking with you. Maybe a late little sprinkle out there. Most of us will stay dry this week, but extra clouds build in for Wednesday and Thursday. Temps kind of hovering right around 80 degrees. And we're back to the low 80s on Friday with abundant sunshine returning to your forecast.
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18: Well, it was down some street we couldn't even pronounce. We were smoking a little from a
0: HVAC guy texting in. Cody Heller, I gave you a 9 today. Good joke.
9: Very good.
0: Do we need our real helmets today? That was some crazy hail yesterday. HVAC guy is now conducting this interview. Cody, what's the weather going to do?
9: You know, it's going to be a combination of late summer, early fall. So really where we should be this time of the year. I think we're going to be in the 70s today. It's going to be gorgeous today. So get outside, you know, touch grass, get schmammered, have fun, do awesome adult stuff.
0: If anyone's wondering how my weekend went, there you go.
9: There it is. Do it responsibly.
19: Yep. One more day.
9: So I think we're going to see a mix of 70s and low 80s. No real big warm-ups to speak of. It's just going to be really pleasant, warm during the day. We'll get those cool, crisp nights. It's 48 at my house this morning.
19: Yeah.
9: So.
19: Same here. I was so happy.
9: Air had a little bite to it. Yeah. So we're going to see a resurgence of the monsoon again, if you can believe it, for Tuesday and Wednesday, maybe lingering into Thursday. So we'll see moisture increase from the south on Tuesday. So that'll be marked by an increase in clouds. We'll see scattered showers and thunderstorms, I think, Tuesday, Wednesday, potentially lingering into Thursday. So some more opportunities for some rainfall. I know at least at my house, we got some really good downpours last night because of the storms that kicked off behind an outflow boundary. So it was fun to see all the lightning in the sky last night.
0: Yeah, it was great weekend of weather. I forgot that even though it's only 70 degrees, the sun can still burn you. So that's why my face is a little red this morning.
19: A little learning to do there.
9: It's got that nice little V right here.
19: You have spent a September in Colorado. Before, haven't you? Okay, yeah.
0: Yep.
19: All righty then.
0: What's the point?
9: Yes.
19: There really isn't one, Tanner.
9: Really. That's just, yes, yeah. Facts.
19: Yeah, your question made me have no follow-ups. Yeah.
9: None was needed, I don't think.
0: But it's going to be another, is this moisture coming out of the south, is that going to favor the mountains? Is it going to favor south of us? Is it going to be able to get to us here in northern Colorado?
9: So, good question. So, the axis, we call it, where it tracks exactly. So I think it'll favor western Colorado and the mountains initially. But then as we head later into Tuesday and into the day on Wednesday, we'll see some of those showers spill off the mountains and down onto the Front Range in the I-25 corridor. So If you want my educated guess on when our best chance for rain is going to be here in Greeley, I think it'll be Wednesday, probably lingering into Thursday.
0: Faith texting in, Cody, thank you for making the weather behave with your pointer. You scared it straight. My skin appreciates not melting off anymore.
9: That is the service I provide to the community.
0: Okay, but I thought Messiah was above your pay grade.
9: Well,
0: so.
9: Most of the time it is, until the pointy hand comes out.
19: I love the pointy hand. So I really do. If you don't follow him on social media, you're missing out. Nobody is going to present your forecast, your weather, and basically life
0: in a dumber way.
19: In a more unique, refreshing way.
9: Okay, that's a better way of saying it. Man of the people, yeah. You monster.
0: Every time I see you with that pointer, I just want to grab it and break it over your head.
9: Good. You achieve the desired effect.
0: Are you still holding strong on your snowfall? First and foremost, are we done with the false falls? We're here, right? This is fall now?
9: So we're done with the 90s. We're done with the hot, gross, disgusting stuff. And to get a little bit more excited, over the last couple of days, we've seen snow on the higher peaks of the mountains. The fall colors right now are starting to peak in the mountains, the aspen trees. It's absolutely gorgeous. And
19: nice.
9: So if you have any plans to travel into the mountains to do leaf peeping, pack your patience because the traffic is atrocious.
19: Oh, is it really?
9: Oh, my gosh. Yeah, most of the highways going into the mountains, going over Guanella Pass, the Maroon Bells, that's a really popular spot to go sightseeing with leaf peeping. Summit County, yeah, the local officials there, someone was driving down. What's the highway that goes out of Morrison and into Conifer?
0: It's going to be a question for
9: 392, 292.
19: Sure.
9: Someone, yeah, that.
0: 92's right over here, so I don't think so.
9: One of the 92s. So,
19: yeah, 220, 221, whatever
9: yeah,
19: it takes.
9: Got it. One
19: yeah.
9: of them,
0: all right,
9: yeah,
0: now 222.
9: Someone from CDOT took a video driving the opposite direction where there was no traffic and everyone driving into the mountains. It was just a parking lot for miles. So if you're going to go leaf peeping, pack your patience.
0: I'm good.
19: I'm going to look at pictures.
0: Yep. If pictures you're a friend of the show and you go, just send them into the text line.
19: Please do.
0: Because we will not be doing that.
19: I don't. Where you are finding tons of people on the road is where you will not find me.
9: Mm-hmm. Correct.
0: Correct. Mm-hmm. Will you be going up there?
9: No.
0: Okay.
19: I thought that was going to be followed with it. Well, yeah.
0: That was a really fast no. I'll look outside of our office building here at the KFK studios.
9: Well, what I've learned in the 20 years I've been in Colorado is you go in when everybody else is working. So
19: That was the thought.
9: Yeah. Same thing with skiing is you drive into the mountains when everybody else is working and then when you come home when everybody else is off work.
19: Yep.
9: So same thing with leaf peeping.
0: Or you just don't go. Well, let's get one final break here. We'll talk and wrap up the show with Cody. Next, you're listening to Good Morning NOCO.
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0: I'm with Tanner. I have plenty of trees outside my house.
1: So as do I.
0: Faith will not be going.
1: There's actually
0: leaf peeping.
1: Peak foliage in Greeley is actually gorgeous. There's a Reservoir Drive going by UNC is one of the prettiest drives
2: there
1: in the fall.
2: There are some beautiful spots. Yeah. Yeah, you're right.
1: Yeah.
0: Peak foliage, and why do we call it leaf peeping?
2: Because it sounds a little naughty.
1: It does. We're all little sinners.
0: How'd you guys do on fantasy football this week?
2: Let me put it this way. I sat Patrick Mahomes to start Carson Wentz.
0: Yeah, it's a tough managerial move
1: As long as Devontae Adams doesn't have butterfingers and Cam Scataboo doesn't break his neck doing a backflip, I should beat Coach this week.
2: I had a player get minus .1.
1: I didn't even know that was possible.
2: I didn't know it was possible either. I was losing by .1 before anything even started.
0: It was DJ Moore. He had one rush for -1 yard. And then got injured on Thursday night in a game that was a shootout, too.
1: Yeah.
0: That's tough. I put up 145-some-odd points. Dustin has Jackson Dart left, and so I'm up by 15 with one player to go. I'm probably
2: going to lose. You could lose, yeah.
0: I'm probably going to lose.
1: And Jaden Daniels was made with Elmer's glue. Does anybody have him as their quarterback?
0: I don't think so. No. I don't know. Tom Brady. Do you think he's paying that fine? Do they just take that out of his check?
2: I don't know that he would notice that. Yeah.
1: I agree with you, Brian. But I think he's gotten way better.
2: Oh, 1,000%.
1: Just the humanity he brings to the booth is really refreshing.
0: Who would have thought we were saying that about Tom Brady?
1: No kidding.
2: Especially after a crappy first year.
1: Yeah, exactly. Yeah.
0: Giants or Rams tonight? Who you got?
1: I'm going with the Rams. I think they bounce back in a big way tonight.
0: I'm with Cody.
2: I'm sneaking the Giants.
0: Oh, let's go.
1: Let's go.
0: I love it. Oh, we got Coach Speak coming up next. He'll recap the weekend in high school sports. We've got the whole show 11 to 2, and then we'll have that game for you tonight with the Rams and Giants. For the one and only Brian Gary, I'm Tanner Schwint. We love you, Northern Colorado. We'll talk to you in the morning.
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4: ABC News, I'm Brian Clark. World leaders head to New York City this week for the United Nations General Assembly, and President Trump has signaled he'd be open to meeting with Iran's president. Could it happen? ABC's Shannon Kingston has more.
5: The big question is, will Iran say yes? We know behind the scenes, U.S. officials, they've floated multiple options for meetings. So what they want to do is at least create the environment where we can get officials together, talk about solutions for energy exports, talk about finding maybe some pathway to peace here.
4: There will not be television pool coverage of the president's trip to New York City today. It's after he banned three news organizations, CNN, MS Now, and Politico, from the White House. Those three filed a lawsuit today seeking to have their access restored. The FAA is pausing flights into Philadelphia and Newark because of frequency issues at an air traffic control facility. And the lawyer for a man shot by ICE personnel in Austin, Texas Sunday says she does not know where he is or anything about his condition. This is ABC News.
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7: Every day break on 2 meteorologist Travis Michaels. Plenty of sunshine today and mild temperatures in the mid-70s. We'll bump it up back to the low 80s on your Tuesday tomorrow with good sunshine sticking with you. Maybe a late little sprinkle out there. Most of us will stay dry this week, but extra clouds build in for Wednesday and Thursday. Temps kind of hovering right around 80 degrees. And we're back to the low 80s on Friday with abundant sunshine returning to your forecast.
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2: 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And let's start with maybe the negative one first and come back with the positive. But CSU-BYU game. Hey, when does fan passion just cross the line? And, yes, it's a minority of fans at the CSU game, but they certainly crossed the line with the derogatory chants aimed at, the Mormon faith, basically, that came from just portions of the CSU student section. And, of course, CSU apologized during the game, saying that mocking someone's faith has no place at the university. And, good apology. That is the right thing to do after the fact. BY coach Kalani Sitake, man, what a class act. As you know, he emphasized that the behavior, it came from a minority of fans rather than the entire CSU crowd. Of course, BYU drilled CSU 41-23. But the take is, this has happened in stadiums throughout the Big 12, including at Boulder, just a year ago,
14: where's the administration in this to prevent this? And why aren't certain students that are, somebody had to start this, why aren't some officials dispersed within those student crowds and immediately get rid of those few students before it leads to a big time chant? So John Weber, lesson learned in this one, I think, but a little prevention, I think, would be good. The dude down the hall, Dustin, made a great point, I thought, before. You know, in basketball, it's can be technical fouls, and that's happened before. But CSU, it's a little bit of an embarrassment, and yeah, it is the minority. CSU has great fans and played BYU tough. Quarterback gets injured. BYU is a top probably 10 team in the nation, but let's take a look at how this could have been maybe prevented. And sportsmanship isn't something we just demand from our players. It's demanded from coaches and fans alike. But I think the ball was dropped initially, knowing that any time BYU does go on the road, expect some things. And hopefully that will be prevented at other stadiums across the Big 12 now, as Big 12 play starts once BYU enters those opposing fields. But how about this? Maybe the biggest thing that happens. But how about this? Maybe the biggest thing that happens Saturday night.

0: revitalizing this program and has not caught the breaks that maybe I think that he deserves to catch in some of the previous games. And to hear that people are starting to get on Ed Lamb, that's the craziest thing. This is the one individual that has been able to revitalize this UNC program. They have a tough schedule, yes, throughout the rest of the year, but just that win alone, big time. The timing, I think, is huge as well. You know, of course, had a chance, you know, to win up at Wyoming, didn't work out. But now UNC has Utah Tech at Nottingham Field Saturday for their homecoming. Greeley, go out and support that homecoming. And then, of course, followed by road games at Montana, winning at Montana, very tough task. And Eastern Washington, you know, going into homecoming 1-3. But, boy, does 1-3 ever sound better than 0-4 and just the morale of the program? Hey, how about Marcus Mosier, the wide receiver from Fossil Ridge High School? You know, he is a former Walker Mower Athlete of the Month. So great for UNC to get him on the rebound after he went to San Diego State as a freshman. Now comes back to hopefully finish out his career at UNC. So congratulations to the Bears. And one other high school game that I wanted to make note that in 5A football, the Cherry Creek Bruins come back and defeat Valor Christian. Here's the scenario. Down 15-13 late in the game, Cherry Creek goes for two. They miss the two-point conversion. They do not convert. Everybody in the stand, game over, celebration time on the Valor Christian sideline and in the stands. Don't ever count out a Dave Logan team. Onside kick, couple of plays, kick the winning field goal, win 16-15. The Bruins maintain their undefeated 4-0 record as they pull out a very, very crazy win. Before we get to Coach Corey Tickner of the Berthoud Spartans, we need to go over some, let's go over these 5A rankings as we're talking 5A. But Cherry Creek remains undefeated. They're 4-0. But let's just jump down now to the number 16. Team, the Fort Collins Lampkins. They are 4-0. They went to play 0-3 Erie, and Erie had played such a tough schedule that I think, you know, a lot of people probably thought this is probably the time the Lampkins fall to a team that's played a very, very outstanding schedule. That they not only win, they pummel Erie. Okay, they are for real. They are now the number 16, six-ranked team. And, yeah, the top three, Cherry Creek, Grandview, Mountain Vista, and then you drop down to number 9, Valor. This is what's wrong with Max Preps. You know, they're number 9. They are probably the second-best team in the state behind Cherry Creek, but they drop down to that number 9 ranking.
1: Do you think that further down the season, the rankings will get better?
0: I'm hoping so. I hope they even out. Here's what's ironic. Let's say Valor, you know, they're going to continue to win, but if they can't move up past the number 8 spot, which I think they will, can you imagine a quarterfinal game with Cherry Creek and Valor Christian? That would be in the quarterfinals, the 1-8, and that's not right. That should be at least a semifinal or a final game. But thinking of how Max Preps looks right now, it's not turning out, I think, the way the eye test has it.
1: I think Max Preps is a California company owned by CBS. So I think they're owned by CBS.
0: Yeah.
1: Hey, Mike, but I'm just wondering how expert are they on

0: Colorado.
1: All computerized. All computerized.
0: Okay.
1: All computerized. Hey, in 4A, Roosevelt, who pummeled Greeley, was they're now number 8, 3-1. But how's that making the Loveland Red Wolves feel that are 4-0 based on, you know, schedule? Not the strongest of schedule, but they have still played, you know, a 5A opponent. They are undefeated. And they are number 11. Put this on the calendar. October 16th, Roosevelt and Loveland play. That will be a one great game. And, of course, we'll be keeping up. We'll have Eaton and University on this week in 2A football. But some exciting matchups. We'll talk about exciting matchup. Last Friday, the Berthoud Spartans, they entertained the Thompson Valley and escaped with a 36-34 win. On the other side, we're going to be talking to Coach Corey Tickner, get his comments, and then our player of the game, Mason Mallory, 5 touchdown passes, a Roosevelt school record. But let's thank Walker Mowers, and on the other side, we'll catch up with those two. Your property deserves more than just a mower. It deserves a Walker mower. 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Jack Gebhardt, Loveland quarterback. Jenna McGinnis, pitcher. The Windsor Wizards, they are ranked number 1. We'll be right back after this.
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1: 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Eatin' A&W, good food and good time. So I will be covering the Reds this week as well. But, hey, Bertha just moved to 3-1, 1-0 in league with Friday's thrilling 36-34 win over Thompson Valley. Hey, get this, the Spartans produced 274 yards. Passing yards, and yes, Trey Anderson, that Trey Anderson we had on before the game was outstanding, as he had four touchdowns and completed, what, 80% of his passes, and Brody Hull added a salty 166 rushing yards and a touchdown. Let's get to the head guy, Corey Tickner. Coach, the weekend's always a little bit more fun after a big win like you just had.
0: Yeah, it's a great morning here in Berthoud, Coach. Appreciate you having me on. What's the word?
1: Man, I'll tell you what. The word is Spartans are tough, and what a great game. Hey, talk about that thought when that final gun sounded, Coach.
0: Well, at that moment, it was a little bit of relief because we did have a 17-point lead with about 6.5 minutes left in the game, and Thompson Valley just had no quit in them. So they drove down and scored a couple times, and we had to recover two onside kicks. And, you know, Tate Latin came up big with that last onside kick recovery, and Coach Hoffrock had those special teams, hands teams out there in the right position both times. It was good to see that unit come through at the end there.
1: Man, and you know what? I love the onside kick for high school football. You know, the NFL has taken away the surprise, and it's boring, you know. But, hey, not at the other levels. And, yeah, you talk about your guys and getting all those good hands out there and the guys that, you know, can catch the ball and have that valuable tool in the shed come late in the game. Hey, Coacher, what'd you learn about your team? What have you learned about your team in this 3-1 start?
0: Well, it's an interesting team dynamic this year. Our offense is kind of clicking on all cylinders. You know, you mentioned Trey Anderson's stat line. He had 274 in the air. Brody Hull had another 174 on the ground, I think. But, you know, our defense is playing really well, too. We gave up 34 points, but Thompson Valley's offense is very dynamic. So, you know, I was pretty happy with our defensive output. Special teams is doing just fine right now. We're not making any mistakes on that side of the ball. So overall, I'm pretty happy with where we're at. 3-1 record at this point with the four games we've played is top notch. So we're pretty excited to get ready for Skyline after that.
1: You know, we had Trey on Coach Speak last week. What a very articulate young man, Coach. And when we were out at training camp, just watching him warm up, he has the presence and the arm of that kind of that prototypical quarterback. Describe his game a little better than I can to our audience and the start he's gotten to the season.
0: Well, I think he's got 8 touchdowns now on 3 interceptions, if I remember correctly. But you mentioned it. He is a prototypical-looking quarterback. He's a tall, lean kid, has a great release, good delivery. And he puts the ball really where it needs to be. And he does a great job with Coach Vanderwerk, our offensive coordinator, and coming up with game-specific game plans and how to attack the actual individual defenses that we go up against. And Coach Miller does an awesome job with the wide receivers to make sure – you know, they're in the right spot, and that's always, you know, pretty important for the quarterback, obviously, to have the kids going in the right spot and have those targets open. So, you know, that group of coaches is doing an amazing job under Coach Vanderwerk's leadership, and, you know, I'm excited to see what Trey does for the rest of this season as he continues to develop, because he's only a junior, and he's getting better.
1: Right. Hey, talk about the receivers. I mean, a lot of yardage. He's throwing to some pretty talented kids as well.
0: Well, yeah, Landon Rusick had a great game for us on Friday. He had 2 touchdowns as a wide receiver, and then he had a huge interception going into the half that turned out to be a real big deal for us. Andrew Castro had a great touchdown catch at a crucial moment in the second half. He had pass interference, had a guy draped all over him, and still brought that ball in. And Tristan Meek had a huge touchdown to put us up 17 on a little rub route, we call it. You know, it's a little bit of a interference play that we threw to him right on the 1 yard line, and he put it in for that touchdown.
1: That's exciting. And coach, when you go through practice and you're working on, you know, the game plan and you're working on all these different plays, then to come out Friday night and see your kids execute it, that's a great feeling, is it not?
0: Well, I say all the time, coaching football is really a teaching contest, and we're taking our coaching staff and we're trying to teach our team to have success against the opponent we're playing that week, and we got a week to accomplish that goal. So to see it come out against a team the caliber of Thompson Valley and come out on top, see us execute very well on offense, have defense do their job, and get, you know, just enough plays for us to stay on top of the scoreboard, it was really special.
1: You know, coach, your team's, you know, according to Chass's site this morning, you're ranked number 11, 3-1. These rankings early in the year can be a little upside down, but your only defeat has been to the Timnath Cubs, 4-0, and they're ranked number 2. So this is the time of year your non-league games, you hope those teams keep winning.
0: Oh, yeah, we're definitely rooting for Timnath. We're rooting for Thompson Valley now. You know, Moffitt County, coach up there does a great job. So, and obviously Coach Chisholm over at Fort Morgan is near and dear to my heart. So we're always rooting for the Mustangs whenever we're not playing them. But, yeah, I think what we saw this week, Coach, is the rankings are starting to kind of shake out a little bit. The early season data was abnormal this year. And when you look at our classification, bottom third of the classification are all kind of winless right now, which is really unusual. So the next couple of weeks are really going to kind of solidify those rankings. And, you know, we're just kind of hoping to be in the top 24 at the end of the season so we can get in the playoffs.
1: Coach, as far as offensively and defensively, as far as your attacks go, are you pretty pleased where your teams are right now? And will you start to throw in a few more wrinkles because your teams have kind of mastered what's gone into the beginning of the season?
0: Well, that's a great point, Coach. Really what we're doing is we're maintaining our initial installs. We're still making sure we get better on execution and alignment on all of those plays. And now's the time where we kind of get a chance to add a few wrinkles here and there. You know, we just came off of a bye week, so we had a couple extra practices last week where we did a couple different new things. And, you know, Skyline's a different offense than what we just faced. So defense gets a chance to challenge themselves a little bit, and offense is going to keep kind of developing on that line. But you know, I expect big things from our defense, and they did a great job. We kind of did a bend but no break approach to Thompson Valley, and in the end it paid off. But a fun little observation from the game Friday is we kicked off and they had 12 play drive with no points, and then we scored on our first play, and then they had a 16 play drive and we gave up no points. So they had 28 plays to our 1 for the first 3 series, and we were up 8-0.
1: Man.
0: So that's a big testament to our defensive unit.
1: That is a huge testament. And, you know, if you just throw those numbers out without the results, you're thinking, oh, man, not a good start, but just the opposite when you can do that. Coach, I had to actually look up – I have to look up all the names of these leagues right now. Cash LaPooter, okay? I guess, is that the name of the league this year for the
0: Spartans?
1: We're
0: in the Cash LaPooter 3A League, yes, sir.
1: Cash LaPooter 3A League. And interesting league. Of course, you start off, you know, against Thompson Valley. And let's not forget state champions just 2 years ago. This is an excellent program. Jamie does a good job steal, but man, they're 0-4. Tough start for them. But
0: best 0-4 team I've ever seen.
1: Isn't that the truth? I mean, they've lost to you. They lost to Loveland. You know, couple rival games. obviously. And then you have the Windsor Wizards, who 0-3 going into last week. And what do? They get a big, huge win over Skyline as well, who you have next. How much of that film have you already watched?
0: Well, you know, we usually digest Thompson Valley Friday night as a coaching staff and come in and get better with the kids on Saturday and enjoy those wins a little bit. And then we start getting working on Skyline, you know, midday Saturday and through the weekend. So we've digested all the film that they've given us. You know, they got a great offensive scheme going on over there. Their defense has some good players and some solid looks as well. So it's going to be a challenging game. Obviously, you know, Windsor beat them pretty handily last week, so we're taking some things from that tape and maybe applying it to our plans as well. But we're always excited to play at home on Friday night. This week we get to host Skyline.
1: Yeah, absolutely, and a home game. And that's home games at Bertha. They're special, Coach. Love being out there on those Friday nights. And, yeah, that community support is so good. Coach, you know, as coaches, we know how important the mental game is as far as approach, as far as focus, just different things that we can describe, you know, 25 different things when it comes to the mental part of athletics. But kids are kids. Skyline's 0-4. How do you get them not to overlook? I know you're preaching it to them, but are there any little tidbits that you'll do as well?
0: Yeah, I think you hit it right on the head. I think the psychology of young athletes is the most important part of educational athletics. And so what I try to do is, you know, micro-focus some of our goals and some of our approach to game planning this week. So we're going to focus a little bit on minor specific details. We're going to work on some fundamentals, make sure we get those things right, and those will translate to the game scheme and hopefully, you know, translate to some success on Friday night against this team. But in this league and in 3A, you know, when you're talking about a Skyline program that was in the 4A state championship game about 5 years
1: right.
0: ago, you can't take anything lightly, and we don't do that over here. We pride ourselves on taking everything or every opponent seriously. We respect our opponents, and we're going to get their best shot this Friday. So, you know, we're going to start working on them as a team here in a few hours.
1: Yeah, absolutely. Hey, talk about your progress of practice for a Friday night game, you know, starting today at practice and going through Thursday, Coach.
0: Yeah, absolutely. So it really starts Saturday as we start to, you know, turn the page from the last game, start making some notes on what we need to improve on with the kids. And then Sunday is really dedicated to staff work. And then Monday is what we call our install day. So we go over our goal board. We get to hand out some stickers for our helmets, get the kids looking good with those hats on, and then we do our installs in the classroom, watch some film, and then really we don't wear pads on Mondays over here. So we'll go outside, we'll do some walkthroughs on those installs, have a really light practice, and that leads us into Tuesday and Wednesday, which are our padded days, our big work days, if you will. And then each night we get a chance to digest that practice film as a staff, build on it, and get better. And then Thursdays we take the pads back off. I call it perfect Thursdays. We do a little practice script. We work on our transitions, our fine-tune, our last moments of our game plan, and then get ready to hand out jerseys to go to school the next day.
1: You know, Coach, after watching a lot of football and listening to a lot of football over the weekend and being a basketball coach as well, every week the game never disappoints us. You know, you hear all the scuttlebutt about, you know, college football and the things wrong with it and different things like that. And, you know, the pro game. But once the game is on the field, it never disappoints us. Do you take those weird situations that happened over the weekend in certain sport, in certain games, and say, guys, we have to be you never know. How do you prepare a quarterback for doing the right thing, for taking a safety? So what happened to North Carolina State against Vanderbilt doesn't happen on the high school field.
0: Well, that's a great point, Coach. Try to anticipate things that you expect to happen each week. You try to lean on some of your experience from past weirdness that you mentioned, and you really try to practice those things. So you try to talk about them at a minimum. On Thursdays, for example, we practice in-the-game situations, and we practice kneeling on the ball, and that's something that came up for us last week on Friday night. We had to kneel on the ball and do some game management with the clock at the end. And I felt much more comfortable because we had practiced it and we knew we were going to execute it well. So you try to learn from things. And as you're, you know, kind of taking some downtime on the weekend and you see some of that weirdness, that might be something where the coaching staff gets an idea. You know, we should probably be aware of this and make sure we are able to manage it when the situations arise.
1: You know, and as much football as you know, it's also, you know, you can't take for granted that our players know this.
0: Oh, definitely. And that's why you really start each season with a little bit of a football 101 lesson with the kids, because, you know, in the past I've sent a punt returner back and they weren't exactly sure how the fair catch rule worked, you know. So those are things that you got to talk about, and, you know, that's part of the educational athletics and the teaching piece. To make sure that you're, you know, instructing the kids on how the game actually works.
1: Absolutely. Well, Coach, man, a great win for you this past week. And as you move on to Skyline, good luck. Really fun, interesting league. You know, as we look at this league and the Pooter LaCache 3A league, it's going to be some great matchups, and we wish the Spartans the most success, man.
0: I appreciate it, Coach, and thanks for everything you do for high school athletics.
1: Thank you. Corey Tickner, terrific coach out at Berthoud, and what a win they had, and he described it well. Up 17, no die in those Thompson Valley Eagles as they rally back but do fall short, and the Spartans overcome the Eagles 36-34. Just a lot of fun nights in high school football, and boy, yet to come is so many interesting games. 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
7: Every day break on 2 meteorologist Travis Michaels. Plenty of sunshine today and mild temperatures in the mid-70s. We'll bump it up back to the low 80s on you Tuesday tomorrow with good sunshine sticking with you. Maybe a late little sprinkle out there. Most of us will stay dry this week, but extra clouds build in for Wednesday and Thursday. Temps kind of hovering right around 80 degrees. And we're back to the low 80s on Friday with abundant sunshine returning to your forecast.
8: 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I'm John Thayer. Colorado Buffaloes fell on the road this weekend as the Buffs went to Northwestern and lost 41-7. The Buffs with the loss are now 2-1 on the year. Colorado State fell at home. They lost to number 11 BYU on Saturday, 41-23. The Rams with the loss are now 2-1. Northern Colorado got its first win of the year. They're 1-3 after they beat Northeastern State in overtime, 23-17. Denver Broncos were winners yesterday as the Broncos beat the Jaguars 20-13. Broncos are now 1-1. Rockies lost their 99th of the year. They fell at home to the Mariners 2-1. 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
1: Welcome back to Coach Speak on this Monday. What a night. Friday over at Greeley West District 6 Stadium as Mason Mallory's performance against Greeley West was even bigger statistically than I ever expected. And, man, at the end of the game, 14 of 20, 365 yards, 5 touchdown passes. Here's what's impressive. No interceptions. Mason Mallory, welcome to Coach Speak. How are you, buddy?
17: I'm doing great, man. How are you?
1: I'm good. I had so much fun watching you perform the other night. And, you know, being a junior, haven't seen you on the varsity field a lot, you know, previous years. And you have just wrapped yourself around this position and leading the Rough Riders, one of the finer football programs in Colorado, to another impressive win. You had everything going for you, but how were you kind of in that zone Friday night? Tell us about your mental aspect of that game Friday.
17: Oh, you know, I mean, when everybody's playing their part, it's just easy for me to give it to my playmakers. I know preparing into the week, we knew we just had to do our job and do our 111, and the game will take care of itself, obviously.
1: And you guys, you outmatched Greeley West. There's no doubt about that. But you still have to go out and perform and not have that letdown. Don't have that, what I call, just go out there casually. You guys went out and executed and off to a terrific start on the season. You lost the opener to Meade, and I know that. There's a few plays you look back as a team and say, man, we could have, should have. But then you come back and you win the remaining games. Give us your take on how well your team is playing right now, Mason.
17: Oh, well, I think after week one, there's a lot of mistakes that we can take from that and grow from it. And I feel like each week our team is like finding out who we are going to be. And I really feel like this team is starting to gel, and the chemistry is probably the best we've ever seen in these past 2 years.
1: And I want to clarify, we were told this was a record, 5 touchdown passes for the Rough Riders. Is that correct?
17: Yes. So the record was 4, and I think it was in 2018 by Brig Hartson. So it's pretty awesome.
1: Yeah. Well, Brig Hartson, remember that name? Absolutely. Congratulations on that. And it's always fun, going down in the record books. And Roosevelt continues to just pump out really good players. I didn't have a chance to ask Coach Wassinger how many guys are playing at the collegiate level, but there's quite a few. Mason, let me ask you this. As you were in middle school or even elementary, who were some of the Rough Riders you looked up to on that varsity team at that time?
17: Oh, 100%. Brock Sy and Brig Hartson. I mean, I always watched them from a young age when I was in the stands and just always waiting to be ready to play on Friday Night Lights when I was coming to this age.
1: And you guys have such a great balance, offensively, but you threw it so well. Talk about your preparation from week to week, Mason, on just how coach prepares you guys and that you maintain that balance of running attack, passing attack.
17: Oh, each week we really get into depth of what we're seeing against the other defenses on film, but also like key takeaways out of the plays we know that we can work, and that's our bread and butter, if that makes sense.
1: Yeah, it does make sense. What's one of your favorite aspects of being a quarterback?
17: Oh, it's definitely got to be a dual threat. I mean, being able to throw, but also being able to run. I mean, in middle school, I was also a receiver, so I got the speed where I know if there's not a pass, I can take off and run, and being able to do so, it's been truly awesome.
1: And, let me ask you this. Game's tied late in the game.
17: Yeah.
1: Would you rather end it on a scramble run crossing the end zone or a pass to one of your favorite receivers?
17: Oh, 100% got to be one of my favorite receivers. I mean, at the end of the day, we're a family, and I'm always proud of them in each play. So definitely a touchdown to one of my favorite receivers.
1: Well, absolutely, and it's fun. Talk about those receivers, Mason, and the time you guys put in together during the off season.
17: Oh, it was hours on end. I mean, the connection we have as a group, I mean, it's not only just we're almost all best friends, and just each week we always just go in and out working together, and it's truly awesome when you have a connection not only on the field but off the field when, guys like Noah Lucero and Owen Nieto, I play basketball with them, so being able to have that chemistry and connection is awesome.
1: Yeah, is there anything Noah can't do on the football field because he's, the great receiver, he's the cornerback, he punts, he returns punts. This kid's a stud. I know you're a friend. Describe playing with Noah to our audience.
17: Oh, dude, he's a Swiss Army knife. I mean, you can put him anywhere on the field and he'll do anything. I mean, and his love for the game is truly awesome, and it rubs off on the rest of the team, and it really, helps us to keep playing.
1: And he can shoot the three. You can't box him out. I mean, this kid's an athlete.
17: Oh, he's awesome. I know I've only been able to – this is my first year to play a full season with him, but even when I got a throw to him a little bit last year as a sophomore, I could see right away this guy was special.
1: Hey, how much the experience you did get as a sophomore, how much has that paid off for you four games into this 2026 season?
17: Oh, it's been awesome. I mean, I got a drive during the playoffs last year against Palisade, but even like it helps me now into these games to stay calm and poised into these level of games because I've already had some experience from sophomore year, so that's cool.
1: Now, the next game on your slot, Northridge.
17: Yep.
1: They are not a powerhouse. Let's just, you know, state it that way. How do you keep those teammates focused, knowing that, yes, this is Northridge, but, hey, down the stretch, week to week, you have some fun games coming up?
17: Well, definitely. I mean, our Coach Wall says it right away. We only look to beat this team. We only look at this one game, and then we'll move on to the next. Focus on this one now, and I really feel like we always prepare to focus on that. And like you said, not to come out lackadaisical. We know this will be a fun game, but we have to play like that. And every snap, we got to show it.
1: Yeah, absolutely. You know, the other night when we're broadcasting the game, of course, with the 47-0 win, there's so many great performances that take place. And, of course, you are one of them with the record-setting 5 touchdowns. I want to talk about Houston, one of your classmates, also a junior, Houston Howell. How fast is this kid?
17: Oh, dude. Me and him have been best friends since we were like 7. That dude is, his speed is something you can't even like talk about. It's insane. Like his track speed and into football, it's awesome.
1: And the burst, I don't remember whether it was a little swing pass or a little out, but he's running up the right sideline, and all of a sudden there's a burst of speed for about 12 to 15 yards, and we both said, I think, on the broadcast, wow, did you see that burst of speed? Because he put it in gear. I mean, he was like a race car for a few yards, just accelerating. But you have a lot of fun teammates and a lot of fun weapons. When you guys go to practice, after a day of school, is that the best part of your day?
17: Oh, 100%. I mean, so obviously school is my number one priority, but when it comes to football, that's when I get to be with my brothers and I get to enjoy like what my main thing is in life, which is football.
1: And what is your favorite subject?
17: Oh, 100% math. I mean, I'm in Algebra 2 right now, but it's awesome.
1: So one of those bright math guys. And you know, football, it's kind of an equation game. You're always trying to get the numbers advantage.
17: Yeah.
1: Know, with your line coach, your offensive coordinator, if you can put more guys in the section of that the defense has, you're successful. How much do you study the game, Mason, as far as just wanting to be that cognitive guy, that intellectual guy on the field?
17: Oh, I mean, my preparation, like through the weekends, even looking back at film, but also like when I watch NFL games or college games, I'll try to like see how they play and like rub it off onto my game. I mean, I can learn something every day, so just getting 1% better each day watching these guys that are above my level is truly amazing.
1: Who's your favorite NFL quarterback to watch?
17: Definitely got to be Josh Allen. I feel like my game kind of rubs off like his. So,
1: dual threat, can run it, man.
17: Yes,
1: so
17: sir.
1: Much fun. Well, I'll tell you, we're at the almost the end of the segment here, Mason, but I could ask you about 30 more questions. Such a pleasure watching you play, and we will continue, obviously, watching you during the season. But congratulations on the record. Go Rough Riders. Keep it going, man.
17: Thanks so much. I appreciate it. Yes, sir. Go Riders.
1: Mason Mallory, this kid can perform. Boy, there's going to be some terrific matchups as the season goes on. And, of course, and talk about outstanding quarterbacks. They have it. We'll be back after these messages.
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4: ABC News, I'm Michelle Franzen. The attorney for a DoorDash driver in Austin, Texas, shot and injured by ICE agents on Sunday, says he does not know where his client is being held. Authorities say the 28-year-old was treated for a gunshot wound and was turned over to immigration officials.
5: This is Jim Ryan. Within hours of the shooting of Wilbur Rafael Garces Perez, protesters were standing near the intersection where it happened, demanding a local investigation.
6: There's no confidence in the federal government to investigate itself.
7: This is overboard. This is way too many times.
5: On X, the Department of Homeland Security said Garces Perez was in the country illegally and that it, the DHS, along with the FBI, will handle the investigation.
4: Ahead of delivering remarks at the UN General Assembly Tuesday in New York City, President Trump expected to sit down and meet with New York's Mayor Zoran Mamdani today. The president could also meet with Ukraine President Zelensky on the sidelines this week of the UN. On Wall Street, stocks are up this hour. This is ABC News.
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9: Shotgun snap, Bo to the end zone. Ball is caught. That is a great catch by Cortland Sutton. Denver touchdown.
8: Can the defense continue to dominate?
10: But because it's defense, and nationally we hate defense because fans hate defense, we are saying, oh, it's not sustainable. You can't do that. Well, for 2 years in a row, you're talking about one of the elite defenses in the NFL, so don't tell me it's not sustainable. Because it sure seems like it right now.
8: Will this be a breakthrough year for Bo Nix?
14: I think the key to this Denver Broncos offense and that next step for Bo Nix and the Denver Broncos is Jaylen Waddle. I think it's going to be a breakout year for Bo Nix.
8: Will the Broncos make it to the playoffs again?
9: Allen pumps once, loads it up, home run ball down the middle of the field. Ball's intercepted. P.J. Locke with the interception. Down the east sideline he goes, and the Broncos have it at their own 40.
8: Broncos games and talk are on Northern Colorado's Voice, 103.1 and 1310, KFKA.
24: Well, it was a very fascinating weekend for a lot of the stuff that we follow here. First things first, the Broncos get the dub. Looked a lot like how they won games last year. We'll break into that. Mark Johnson's going to join us, the voice of the Buffs, in this hour. Ooh, what went wrong? All of it. We'll cover that with him. Top stories of the day. Ed Lamb, head coach of the UNC Bears, will be on with us. They win in overtime. That was a crazy minute. Kyle Fredrickson going to be on to talk some Broncos with us. Kevin Lytle, the Rams. Not just the loss we're worried about. Haas Haney, how long is he out? A lot of stuff to get to, Mike. Let's just do it already, okay? The whole show starts right now.

0: fascinated with and I'm really interested to get to with our very own the dude down the hall. He'll be joining us to end the show today. And we got Stockwatch. Who went up? Who went down? Did the Bears actually go up? Even though it was an exciting win, they were supposed to do that, right? So we'll get into that. But the Broncos beat the Jacksonville Jaguars last night, or yesterday, I should say, Michael. And I, especially, you not so much because you're a homer, but I especially look like a genius because Jonah Coleman is it. He has the it factor.
1: I've been telling you that.
0: Jonah Coleman, and not only that, he gets into the end zone and he's performing the mile-high salute. He said he's honoring Terrell Davis. This all started with Terrell Davis and Howard Griffith. They wanted to bring in like a military mentality years and years ago of hard work, dedication, just staying away from the bad stuff, focusing on all the good stuff. And that's why they started saluting each other in practice. Howard Griffith and Terrell Davis. Rod Smith started to join in on it. It was kind of fun. And then TD pulls it out in a game. That became a thing. Off and on, we've seen some players do it, but it never really stuck. I would love to see it stick and come back. Here's Jonah Coleman on getting the touchdown, but also bringing back the mile-high salute.
2: You did the mile-high salute after you scored a touchdown. Yeah. Why, Jonah?
3: I mean, you just got to pay respect to the guys that come before you. Terrell, me and him have the same marketing rep, so we talked before and talked a couple times, and he's one of the best to ever do it, and I just feel like I had to pay my dues and pay my respect, because at the end of the day, you're playing for something bigger than yourself.
0: Andy, you know what else he did, Mike? He's got a long run going. Could try to fight, maybe break a tackle, see if he can get into the end zone. Probably wouldn't, but instead, he doesn't make a business decision. He makes a team decision and slides, and then the clock pretty much done at that point. Denver just needs to kneel the football. Smart by a rookie to do that. Well coached. Awesome. It wasn't like he lit the world on fire. He had 10 carries. It was nice to see 28 rushes, five of them bows, but 28 rushes in this game. Jonah Coleman had 39 yards and a touchdown, and a big touchdown. And J.K. Dobbins, pinky promise, hamstring issues, don't care about your pinky promises, and we might be, I mean, didn't he vow to play every single game this year? And we could be without him, probably will be without him. In week three, without him, probably will be without him in week three against the Los Angeles Rams.

0: Bo Nix and J.K. Dobbins, a fake, a little fake throw, quick handoff for 3 yards, then another run to J.K. Dobbins, then you got a false start by Jaylen Waddle, 3rd and 11, scary pass off to the little out route there. Travis Hunter looked like he was going to pick the ball off. He doesn't, and the Broncos end up punting the ball. And that's kind of what this looked like for most of the first half. They weren't loud. Maybe they were there. If you were there, let me know. First Advantage text line is 888-530-0043. But you started to hear the boo birds come out a little bit, Mike. Because that's this offense, man. So listen, I freaked out Monday. Did the Broncos do enough to erase the freak out from the Monday night loss? No, they didn't. Mike, you're nodding your head. Bo Nix is still Bo Nix. I'm not 100% in on Bo being a good quarterback. He had a bad interception in the first half. Twice the Broncos got it to inside Jacksonville's 10 and came out of that with a field goal because one was an interception to the back of the end zone. Yes, hey, Michael.
1: I have a Bo to pick with Nix. So on that interception,
0: yeah,
1: he slides the back to the left. You have two guys blitzing on the right. Bede had to go all the way across the offensive
0: yes.
1: line to make a block.
0: Well, and one of the plays where they ended up settling for a field goal, I believe, Mike, it was a weird kind of pitch that it didn't look like they were on the same page.
1: It was a snap issue.
0: It was a weird snap, but also it kind of looked like Bo didn't know exactly when to pitch. And so, again, that was rough for me. So, no, I don't think the win over... Now, I picked Denver to lose, so they obviously did better. I thought, obviously, this was going to go one of two ways. Defensively, they're going to wake up. They're going to look like they did last year. Or if they struggle at all, the Broncos are going to be in trouble. The Broncos are Floyd Mayweather Jr., Michael. They're a defensive boxer. They put their dukes up. They let a boxer try to punch and just hit in the arms left and right. And in this case, I suppose the arms would be the defense. Is just keep us safe, man. Keep us from getting a concussion here. Keep us from getting a hit. And the sooner or later, when our opponent starts to tire and we start to figure something out, bam, we're going to hit him. That's the Broncos. That's what they did last year. This very much felt... Now, I know, now we're on the opposite end. Davis Webb is, oh, he's arrived. Now he's figured it out. I didn't say that he was out after Monday. I didn't think he shouldn't be the play caller. But I also, after this game, I'm not necessarily saying, oh, yeah, no, Davis Webb has arrived. Because that was a lot of the same garbage in the first half. I know, we're going to be positive. I'm just saying, first half's first. It was not good. It very much felt like a Broncos team from a year ago. However, Sean Payton talking about Davis Webb, the offensive play call, kind of how this game went down. Here's Coach.
2: I've talked to him. You know, he's frustrated. He's got a little hamstring. We'll see where it's at. My back's sore again, so I was bent over. I just want to make sure that
3: you're not.
2: When you guys see that, I can bring you the MRIs.
3: Agonizing over every play.
2: What else?
4: You mentioned Davis. What did you, I guess, see from him this week? And then also, when you don't have a lot of success early, you talked about that in the preseason,
2: yeah,
4: about as a play caller, like trying to get yourself
2: in. Listen, for every one of us, I mean this. And sometimes a coach will say, you know, we all, but, and there was, there were a lot of things we all didn't do well last week, starting with me and defensively, you know, all of that. So it's tough to go back to work. It's tough for Davis, you know. And, you know, he responded the right way. The meetings, you know, how we handled the schedule and then the first half, you know, and all of that. But, you know, you keep grinding at it and, you know, things really picked up in the second half, and that was important. There was a certain way we wanted to play this game, and I'm pleased that we were able to play that game, especially in the second half. We played it that way defensively in the first half. We had opportunities. We came with just one field goal, but, the second half was much better.
5: Okay. Thank you, Coach.
2: All right. Thank you.
0: Thanks. Who's the reporter that's talking while Sean Payton's like answering in the middle of it? He's talking about hurting, his back's hurting, and oh, because you're agonizing over.

0: play. Yeah, we got to get that. Okay. Second half, much different. But what happened in that second half, Mike? You got the turnover you needed. Trevor Lawrence threw it right to Riley Moss. Riley Moss almost had two. He almost had a pick six. Well, maybe he takes that to the house. But that play, that interception that Riley Moss had, which was essentially right to him.
1: Third down and six. Lawrence slings it. Intercepted. Riley Moss steps in front of Washington.
0: Game changer. That was the game changer. Denver was down 13-6 at that point, and Trevor Lawrence, they worked their way to about midfield, and then Moss picks it off. Denver now takes the ball, 10 plays, 64 yards, and they get in for the touchdown. It was the play-action pass to Nate Adkins' diet, and boy, Quinn Meinerz was going absolutely crazy for Adkins. That was a good play.
2: Was it him who had that really great pancake block?
0: Meinerz or Adkins?
2: Meinerz.
0: Meinerz did, and I know that they...
2: That was so cool watching him celebrate.
0: I know the offensive line loves Adkins because they consider him kind of like one of their own because he's a blocking tight end, primarily used for that, but he had some nice catches. You saw Jaylen Waddle. The emergence of Jaylen Waddle in this game. 8 receptions for 138 yards. He had the deep one that Broncos should have scored on, but they ended up settling for, I guess they did score, a field goal. But we're going to get a lot of Broncos-Jags reaction today. Let me know what you think from this team. Are they out of the woods? Kansas City looks like they're back to their old ways after beating the Indianapolis Colts in overtime last night. They're just gonna find a way. They're just going to grind it out. So that was huge for Denver to win. So, yeah, I spent a lot of time talking about the negatives in the first half. You had a Pat Bryant hold. I'm worried about that being a trend. J.K. Dobbins goes down. R.J. Harvey's already not in that game. Marvin Mims missed that game. It was a sleepy offense. They were trying to run the ball. They did. There was definitely more of an effort to run the football, so I liked that. I think Bo struggled mightily in that game until he didn't. You know, he made some nice throws, some key throws, but I think I'm confident saying 80% of that game, Bo looked pretty rough, Mike. Doesn't mean I'm out on him. But this is year three. I want to see better from Bo, and we still got first, second quarters. Sleepy Bo. Yeah, Mike.
2: I was going to say, I texted my dad yesterday, and I thought, wow, the Broncos played two quarters instead of just one.
0: Okay.
2: That second half was pretty good, and they did have that long drive before that interception. They actually had real offense.
0: A little bit. I'm not going there for two quarters yet. I mean, you put up three. Again, it's a good Jacksonville team, but 14 in the fourth, that looked like Denver from a year ago. 18 minutes after the hour. Top stories of the day. It was a busy weekend. We're going to get to that coming up next. Yeah, it's not at the noon hour anymore. We're going to be jumping out the gates with Top Story of the Day presented by FMS Bank. Mark Johnson, the voice of the Colorado Buffaloes, will join us. And that was a rough weekend for Coach Prime, and it was no laughing matter. Keep it here on the whole show, powered by Mosquito Joe on Northern Colorado's Voice, 103.1, 1310 KFKA.
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0: 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Now, here's one. I'm at the game Saturday. I'm at the CSU-BYU game. And, of course, I start to hear the chants. The CSU student section. I'm guessing it was primarily the student section. Started chanting F-word, the Mormons. Colorado State handed us their statement, their apology. And now it's fairly big news because that's BYU. They're a top 10 team in the country. It happens to them a lot of places they go. Statement from Colorado State University. Colorado State University apologizes to BYU, its student athletes and fans, and to members of the Church of Jesus Christ of Latter-day Saints for the chant directed at them during Saturday's game. Mocking anyone's faith has no place at CSU. It runs counter to our community's values and to who we are. BYU's players, coaches, and fans deserved better. We are addressing this with our students. BYU coach Kalani Sitake was asked about the chants, how that molded his view of not only Fort Collins, not only CSU, but the state of Colorado. Here is BYU's head coach.
15: I've heard a lot of chants in the pregame. Just how maybe did that add additional fuel to this team to get off to the strong start?
16: Yeah, I mean, I think the chants, mostly minority, you know, of people and the fans. I mean, we had there's some amazing fans here in Fort Collins, so not too worried about that. The guys are motivated to play football no matter what, and you know, we're not going to judge an entire fan base on a few of the ones that made their chants, but. I'm just pretty proud of the team.
0: Class act there. Classy response. And he's right. He's 100% right. To hear him say it's refreshing. Because you get a Lane Kiffin-type coach in there. He's probably going to say, yeah, well, we showed them. You know, look at the scoreboard. Whatever. And he could have done that. Could have been within his rights to do that. But Kalani Sitake takes the high road. And that's not the... Obviously, it's not the truth. Not everybody there is chanting that way. It's the same students that were chanting the F Wyoming stuff that they do. And again, this is a weird argument because I'm getting people online that are like, oh, you have trouble with the F word. Well, I mean, do we just like because it's sports, you can just be mean? Like, I don't know, man. Does it keep me up at night? No. Did I do that as a student when I went to games? No. I told you, I wasn't even comfortable booing people. That doesn't mean everyone's going to fan the way I fan. But this whole idea of just, oh, you have a problem with the F word. Well, I kind of just have a problem with, like, using it towards someone and then adding in, especially, like, the Mormon side of things. I do have an issue with it. It doesn't keep me up at night.
2: Yeah, there's a difference between saying F the Mormons and F the Cougars.
0: Which still, I'm not. Like, get creative.
2: I know.
0: Like, get creative.
2: Chants aren't creative.
0: Well, come
2: people
0: up with
2: don't
0: something.
2: Know how to chant.
0: Go, I'll tell you what. I know you're going to puke in your mouth on this. Go watch the World Cup. Look at the chants going on in those games. That is fun. Those are the things that should be happening. But instead, we got brainstorm students. We're going to go out to the game this weekend. Anybody got any fun ideas so we can really razz the opposing team? Yeah, man. F, who are they again? The insert team. Like, come on. I'm asking you to be better than that. Be more creative than that. Let's not just, if you're going to get in trouble, get in trouble. Don't get in trouble for you just say F whoever you're playing. That's your chant you come together to do. Come on, you're college kids. Some of you are probably kind of smart. Yes, Michael.
2: I'm going to push back on the World Cup just a little bit.
0: You didn't
2: watch
0: it.
2: One of the soccer teams was, I don't know how they were punished, but they were punished for their fans making homophobic comments.
0: Well, I'm going to push right back at you. You heard that as a chant? You heard a homophobic chant? Because I'm asking, clear.
2: Whoever the association above them said that.
0: It still works.
2: This was a few years ago.
0: Okay. Well, you're not even talking. You didn't
2: even
0: watch the World Cup.
2: Fans in general can be awful.
0: Fans in general can be awful, but we also know, like, go to Serbia, they're awful there, but they're still creative sometimes in the way that they're chanting. So you're going to push back on the World Cup. You're talking about people that took it too far. Okay, but as a whole, watch the World Cup and watch what they're chanting as their teams are scoring or they're singing in unison. Yes, we got Lonster on the First Advantage Hotline. What's up, my man?
17: Hey, Brady, how you doing?
0: Hey, you know, just trying to make sense of everything that happened this weekend.
17: Yeah, I do.
0: What's on your mind?
17: You know, I got a chance to go to that game. I got family member, got tickets to the go, and I got a chance to go for the very first time for a CSU game.
0: Okay, what were your thoughts?
17: You know what? I didn't know it happened because where I was sitting, it was so noisy that I had to use my headset and radio just to drown out the crowd noise a little bit.
0: Okay.
17: And I didn't know that it was happening till yesterday.
0: It did happen. So what are your thoughts on that? Is it 'cause I keep hearing kids will be kids. I'm like, oh, they're not kids. They're 18.
17: Not kids.
0: They're on their own. They're doing stuff.
17: Yeah. They should have more sense than that. Just keep your comments to yourself and let them play the game.
0: Or come up with some other cheer. Let's get creative. Come on.
17: I know. Yeah. It's like, don't be cutting down your other – don't be cussing out the other team. That's just ridiculous.
0: Lonster, appreciate the call, my man.
17: Hey, for sure. Have a good day.
0: It's like when an opposing team, an offense, throws an incomplete pass in Denver. What happens, Mike? What does the fan base do?
2: Incomplete.
0: And that's easy, right? That's easy, but it became a thing, didn't it?
2: Yeah, the Packers have Go Bay Go or something.
0: They got a lot of cool – people do a lot of cool stuff. And if that's what you want to be remembered for is, hey, that's the school that just says the F word and then tags on the team's name. Yeah, real bright. Don't be better than that.
2: And
0: but
2: you said
0: go ahead.
2: You said it to the number 11 team in the nation that
0: correct.
2: Blew you out. Sorry, guys, but, like, you're just giving them fuel.
0: Well, and like BYU doesn't care because they're like, okay, all right, we're just gonna keep doing our thing.
2: Yeah, and it's not that big of a rivalry.
0: This game happened a lot like I thought it was gonna happen. Haas Haney goes down. I would have liked to see what it was like if he stayed in the game, if they match a few more points. Is that a hamstring issue? We're gonna have Kevin Lytle join us to talk about that later on. But okay, so CSU issues a statement. When they say they're gonna talk to their students, I'm curious, what does that look like? Do they invite everybody to an auditorium and just hope that all the students that were in attendance to the game actually show up for this? And it's like, hey, guys, we want to talk about how we're being described in the national, because this is a national story. This isn't a local story. This is a national story. And it's happened to BYU before. It's nothing new to them. But this is, you know, and 2 weeks in a row, two out of 3 weeks, we're talking about CSU's fans. So we had the storming the field. And I saw one. Who was the player? Was it Jaden something? The Wyoming guy? Somebody said he was doing it in the name of God when he was knocking everybody down. No, do not hit. Don't touch people, but don't step in front of them and storm the field. Faye says they're going to send a mass email that no one will read.
2: Yeah, that's what I thought.
0: The only way that you can punish a fan base for that is to penalize the team.
2: And I don't like that.
0: I don't like it, but do you want it fixed or do you want your fan base to just be thought as a bunch of drunken, immature, you know, shallow, whatever you want to call it? I'm not saying that's the CSU fan base. I have a lot of CSU fan base that listen to the show. But the student section is typically what you take away from a fan base. It's not, you know, 45-year-old Larry and his wife and two kids who's just there because he's been busting his butt to be at the game all weekend and he's excited to bring the family out to a game and he cheers and gets excited when they win and is frustrated when they lose. That's not who represents the fan base. It's the student section. In college sports, it's the student section.
2: Yeah, and what you could start doing, and I don't know if I would recommend this, but you could start kicking some of those people out of the game.
0: How are you going to do that? How? How are you going to
2: find
0: them?
2: If you see a guy doing it, just say, hey, you're out.
0: You're done here, man. Get out of here.
2: I mean, that's one way to do it. It's tough to do.
0: Well,
2: I'd rather them grow up.
0: They throw snowballs. CSU fans are throwing snowballs out. And I know other fan bases do this too, but I didn't like that. And a lot of fans came after me. And they actually fined them. They actually penalized CSU on one of those.
2: Yeah, there's a difference between affecting the game itself by throwing something on the field and chanting.
0: We are in such a weird world in our society with religion and all the battles going on, the political lines that are being drawn. Having a fan base chant F that certain religion or that group, and I know, again, other schools do it. I'm talking about CSU because that was the one I witnessed 32 minutes after the hour. The Colorado Buffaloes, they said it smelled like a library in Northwestern. And boy, did Northwestern teach the Buffs a few things. 32 minutes after the hour, let's get the latest on the local Sports Flash.
18: 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I'm John Thayer. Denver Broncos picked up their first win of the season yesterday as the Broncos beat the Jaguars at home 20-13. Denver scored 14 of the points in the fourth quarter. Jalen Waddle had 138 receiving yards. Bo Nix threw a touchdown pass to the victory. Broncos are now 1-1. Colorado Rockies fell short at home yesterday. They lost to Seattle 2-1. 9 combined hits between the two. The Rockies with the loss are now 57-99. In college football action this weekend, Colorado State was beaten at home by number 11 BYU 41-23. Colorado lost on the road at Northwestern 41-7. The Buffs are 2-1. Northern Colorado beat Northeastern State in overtime 23-17. 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
0: Colorado Buffaloes lost their first game of the season to Northwestern over the weekend. Things got ugly. The turnovers were certainly maybe the complete story there. 41-7. Joining us now, the voice of the Colorado Buffaloes, Mark Johnson. Mark, my man, ready to turn the page, I'm assuming, move on and get ready for Baylor. But here we are. We got to talk about it.
24: Oh, you don't turn the page on something like that. No. You go out and play a hard game. You could be 27-24 and you know, you go down swinging. You can quickly look at a couple of mistakes and then turn the page. You get your tail kicked 41-7 and turn the ball over seven times in that game. Now, people may be wondering what I'm talking about. In football vernacular, they turn the ball over seven times. They had two fumbles, two interceptions, and three turnovers on downs. That's seven turnovers in a game. When you do that kind of thing, Brady, you don't turn the page on a game like that. You go back and break everything down and have all the honest conversations, because that was inexcusable the way they played the other night. You know, if you go back and look at the statistics, you know, they're relatively even across the board. I didn't think this was a physical mismatch. I thought this was a mismatch between the ears. And what I mean by that is this was one of those where it's attention to detail. Who's sharper? Who's focused? Who's dialed in? And Colorado was not in this game.
0: Mark, you're right. You look at the team stats on this. I mean, pretty equal, pretty even in first down, third down efficiency. Neither team fantastic.
24: Rushing yards were roughly the same.
0: Right. It's the turnovers, and as you mentioned, the turnover on downs. I mean, it just time of possession. Honestly, it was 36-23. I thought it was going to be even more than that. It just seemed like every time you looked at that game, Northwestern had the ball.
24: Well, and they did because they would get their own possessions, and then Colorado would hand it back to them, right? And so you can't win. Years ago when I was at Syracuse, Paul Pasqualoni was the coach there, and I don't remember the exact numbers, but Paul was such a detailed and statistical guy. And he told me one time, when you turn the ball over once, your chance of winning goes to, like, you know, 81%. And then by the time you get to four turnovers, you have essentially no chance to win. I mean, statistically speaking, you have no chance of winning that game. And then you throw in, like I said, those three turnover downs, which coaches count as a turnover. And it's zero. You're in negative territory in terms of your chance to winning a game like that. And then you throw the penalties on top of it. And that's why I say that becomes a mental thing. That becomes a preparation. What's going on between the ears? Are you dialed? Are you focused? All the different things you look for, being mentally sharp in a game. That's what that boils down to me. You know, physical mistakes are going to happen, right? You're going to, okay, there's going to be a fumble every once in a while, but when it just continues all game long and then you have one penalty after another, those are things that are going on in your head. And that's just not a missed tackle or, you know, those kind of things. I mean, that stuff, we can all, coaches all accept a physical mistake. When you have mental mistakes, that's where you've got a problem.
0: Yeah, so what do you, obviously mental, is this a preparation thing on the Buffs coaching staff side of thing? Is this a crew that's looking at Northwestern thing? Okay, that's not a great Big Ten team. We should be able to match up. I mean, what is it, Mark? Because that was just an epic collapse for the Buffs when stock was high for the Buffaloes going into that game.
24: Yeah. You know what Tad Boyle would say? Tad's got that line he uses all the time when his team faces something like this. He goes, my team got drunk on their own wine. Right, you're sitting at 2-0. You're feeling pretty good about yourself, and I think what we're dealing with here. This is what I would say about this, Brady. In this new world in which we live, where everyone's keep rolling people over all the time, you don't develop leadership. You don't develop those kind of things. Gary Barnett always tells a great story about a game that they had where they went in as a substantial favorite, and they were down at halftime. And when we get in the locker room, I would always work. The players would go in, and they'd go to the restroom and get a drink and, I'd grab some oranges, whatever they did in there. And the coaches would compare notes and then walk in the locker room and talk about what we need to do to fix. And he said there was this game in 2001 where we walked up to the door and we heard a hurricane on the other side of the door. And Victor Rogers and a couple of the seniors on that team were unleashing on their team. And Gary looks at the staff and he says, I don't think we need to go in there. They turned around and walked away because players were leading it. Guys that had come up, they had grown within a system. And I think you can see this a lot of times in college athletics right now. We don't have that organic growth because everybody's new. We just keep rolling guys in. Now, that doesn't mean you can't have a guy that might be a natural-born leader, that might be have that kind of personality, but what it takes away from these rosters is the fact that you might be a guy that I don't want to fall, but I don't know who you are, right? And I think a lot of times we see a lot of – I've been thinking about this the last couple of 2-3 years in college athletics about watching when you see collapses like this. You see these kind of things happen. I think – I think sports, we talk about holding each other accountable, about leadership. We talk about accountability and all these different things. And I wonder, because of the way we're making teams up, if they lose some of the things that can only be produced in the fire over the course of time. And I don't know that we have that in a lot of aspects in college athletics. And I think what we saw on Saturday is a byproduct of that.
0: Mark Johnson joining us, the voice of the Colorado Buffaloes. What did you make of Julian Lewis's performance? 19 of 29, 168 yards, had the touchdown, but also the interceptions and just a rough one. I mean, I thought last week seeing him against, again, it's Weber State, but just the fact that, hey, he's going to air it out. We are going to put him to the test and just try to get him some confidence. I thought that, and tagging that on with the Georgia Tech final drive, might lead us to better play from Julian Lewis, but what are your thoughts, sir?
24: Well, I wasn't on with you last week because I lost my dang phone, wasn't I? I forgot about it. I was getting hay, and I lost it in a hay barn, and it took me about 3 hours to find it.
0: Yeah, it's all right. Yeah. No, anyway, we forgive you, Mark.
24: One of the things, a point I was making last week about that, okay, we saw a step by Julian. Yes, he made some passes. Yes, he racked up 366 yards and 4 touchdowns. Okay, now the question a football coach asked is, was what he did a byproduct of situation and circumstance, or was he orchestrating and marshaling his way and guiding his way down the field as a quarterback? Those are two very different things. Folks out there, when you watch football, if you see a guy that just, he's making passes and then they're moving down the field, or was he reading the defense and then making decision based on that, and that's when you see Manning, Brady, Mahomes, all that kind of stuff. Those guys are quarterbacking. They're not just throwing. And that's the next step for Julian Lewis, is can he begin to quarterback this? Let me explain something to you. One thing we see from Julian right now is he bails on the pocket very quickly. As soon as it's not, his initial read's not there, he bails and breaks containment in the pocket and rolls out. So what happens when you do that as a quarterback? Now, if you're Patrick Mahomes, you can do that, or you're Brett Favre. Those guys were able to make some spectacular plays, but he's a young guy. So when you break containment and you roll that pocket out, now when it's not a design, there are design plays where you've got different levels in your receiving tree where they throw downfield. Those are designed that way. When it's not designed for that and you break out of that pocket and you roll, you've gone from a 53-yard field where you've got three or four receivers, maybe five out there, in their different routes across the field. If you step up in the pocket, you still have a full windshield in front of you, and you're seeing all those different routes out there, and you can throw the ball. When you get panicked and you roll out, now your field has become 17 yards. Everything is cut over from basically the hash to the sideline. You've limited where you can go with the football. Like I said, unless you're Brett Favre or Patrick Mahomes, right? Now you've limited. You might only have one guy out there, and so you've really got no opportunities out there. And that's why it's so important for young quarterbacks to learn to step up in the pocket and trust what they see in front of them and trust that the offensive line is going to do its job. And then you've got a full offense. When you roll out, you are killing yourself as a quarterback. And that's what Julian's got to start to learn to do as he progresses and grows in his system.
0: Yeah, it's kind of like you started the segment with talking about the mental mistakes. That's one of them there. Mark, what did you make of Coach Prime talking about, hey, a few players he's walking behind, and I don't know if they knew he was back there, but you had a few players that were yucking it up a little bit, yeah. Kind of laughing, and he clearly did not like that. He said a lot. What did you make of that situation?
24: Well, I think you can probably find that on virtually any team. You know, there are probably some guys at the bottom of the roster that, you know, probably weren't playing or giggling on the way out. Now, if it's some of your starters, then it's problematic. He did not identify them. I have not heard who the players were. But speaking of mental errors, if it was guys at the bottom of the roster, your appreciation for what's going on around you was not very good with the head coach behind you on the bad end of a 41-7 ball game.
0: Right?
24: And so I guarantee you, somebody got a reaming after that, and they're not going to forget about that, I would think. Now, if it's some of your starters on this team, that's more concerning than if it's guys, you know, at the bottom of the roster who aren't going to play a whole lot. If it's guys that are your starters out there and they had that kind of attitude, I guarantee you it's not going to be a pleasant week for them this week.
0: Yeah, Mark, boy, talk about being startled. You're laughing, you're telling a joke, you turn around and Coach Prime's behind you.
24: We've all been busted by Dad at one point when we're kids, right? We know what that feels like.
0: Right. Well, Mark, let's see, man. Got Baylor coming up this weekend. Initial thoughts on Baylor. I know we're going to break into this more throughout the week, but just your initial thoughts on this team.
24: I think they're a pretty solid football team. You know, I can't say at this point, you know, 3 weeks in, if they're great. I think they're good. I think it's a very easy game to get beat by unless you're careful. I would certainly believe after what just transpired, if Coach Prime and his staff don't have their attention this week, they're never going to get it, right? You're coming back after a nationwide embarrassment, and you know, if you're not now dialed in this week and there's not a fire lit under your backside, I don't know what to do with you, right? Then you probably shouldn't be playing college football, to be honest with you. If you're going to be in a competitive business like we see in college football, if this doesn't light a fire under you, then there are larger problems internally on some of the individuals on this team. And so we'll see what this group is made of. We'll see if they're dialed in. I do think it's a talented football team. I said that before, and I still believe that. As I just mentioned, they did not get out physical by Northwestern. This, to me, was all going on between the ears, and we'll find out if they're able to kind of capture that, correct that, and be better prepared mentally going into that game. If they are, I expect this to be a very good college football game. If they come out and they're not focused and dialed in, we could be talking much of the same next week, so we'll find out.
0: Fairly early morning broadcast. This game's going to be on ESPN2, but like I always say, you know, watch it on ESPN2 if you're going to be doing that, and then press the mute button.
24: If you
0: can find it on remotes these days, Mark, don't get me started. Press the mute button and listen to the Buffs crew get this call going for you this weekend. What time you guys get rolling? Pre-game?
24: 8 a.m. It's breakfast with the Buffaloes,
0: nice.
24: And then we've got the Bears, and so I'm looking forward to it. It'll be fun. It's been a while since I've been down to Waco for football, and so we're looking forward to that. And John Morris, their longtime voice, is a dear friend of mine. So it's going to be a great trip. Since we're going out to Waco, I'm going to have a Dr. Pepper in honor of the fact that, and did you know that? That's where Dr. Pepper was founded, in Waco, Texas.
0: I did not know that, but it sounds like something that we should have known, and now we do.
24: Yep, that's where Dr. Pepper began, And my wife will tell you that's where the Magnolia Network is, too. I'm not sure what that is, but she has made me know that. And I said, well, I don't think I'll be visiting anything for the Magnolia Network when I'm down there.
0: Well, you never know. If you find yourself a little bored and need to do something, you got that. And also, I do want an update on the Dr. Pepper. Does it taste different when you take it from the source?
24: Yeah. Well, that's a good point. Okay, well, I'll sample a little bit and let you know next week. But even if I'm bored, I'm not going to the Magnolia.
0: Mark, I'm glad you found your phone, my friend, and we'll be calling it again very soon.
24: All right, see you.
0: Mark Johnson, the voice of the Colorado Buffaloes. Mark sounded pissed. Baylor is a 10-point favorite. Is Baylor better than Northwestern? Northwestern was a 3.5-point favorite.
2: I'm thinking just
0: how bad the Buffs are.
2: Maybe Vegas says CU came back to earth and that's who they are.
0: Did Georgia Tech win this weekend? Do you know? I'm just curious. I ask because we always talk about the formula on this show, right? And the Georgia Tech win looked really good, obviously. But the rest of the way, yeah, Weber State, whatever. Yes, Michael.
2: Georgia Tech defeated Mercer 44-11.
0: Did they Mercer rule them?
2: Like our high school game this week?
0: Sorry. Okay, so the Buffs are in trouble. I want to get back to a statement from Coach Prime. He sounded pissed. Is that on the coach that you have guys laughing? Here's what I'll say quickly. No, it happens in the professional realm all the time. You see, guys, it's a bad look. The player typically has to come out and apologize for it. But we see it in the college level. We see it in the pros.
2: You saw it in Billy Bean in that movie.
0: Correct. I ain't talking about it, though. If I'm Coach Prime, I'm not bringing that out to the world. I don't think it was on video. Maybe it was. But I think I'm addressing it, but I don't think I'm bringing that out. 11:52 the time. It's the whole show. UNC gets their first win of the season. Ed Lamb going to join us in about 8 minutes or so. Keep it here on a big Monday.
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0: Let's go, Miles. 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The way it finished has me feeling a lot better. 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
1: ABC News. I'm Michelle Franzen. The war with Iran has kept oil prices elevated, even though a barrel of crude has fallen below $100 this week. Diesel prices at record highs. ABC's Elizabeth Schulze says Americans are paying more at the pump.
3: Gas is back above $5 in four states: Washington, Oregon, Nevada, California. There it's averaging $6.15. Illinois and Michigan are also approaching that $5 mark. And with jet fuel prices spiking again, executives at United, American, and Southwest are now saying they could trim flight schedules over the holidays to cut costs.
1: President Trump says he's willing to meet with Iran's president on the sidelines this week of the UN General Assembly. Protests breaking out in Texas after a DoorDash driver was shot and injured by ICE agents Sunday in Austin. DHS says the 28-year-old was in the country illegally. The attorney for Garces Perez posting on X that her client slept on the floor at the detention facility in Pearsall and still has a bullet lodged in his body. This is ABC News.
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0: UNC Bears scored 10 late, and I mean late, fourth quarter points to force overtime and ultimately win 23-17 over Northeastern State. Joining me now, UNC head football coach Ed Lem. Coach, I just couldn't wait for the podcast for Football 52 this week. We had to get your thoughts on this game. Wow. I think my heart has finally calmed down a little bit, Coach. Congrats on the dub.
1: Oh, thanks. Yeah, good chance to talk to you a little earlier in the week than normal.
0: Yeah, I mean, I didn't want to. There's still some newness to this. What happened? It was just a crazy final minute or so in this game, Coach. Recovering that onside kick, my goodness. Set it up for us, my friend. This was a heck of a finish by you guys. The example of just, we're not going to quit. There's no quit in this team, and we saw that on Saturday night.
1: Sure, yeah. I think there was confidence throughout the game. I spoke a little bit about after the game. I don't know if you saw or heard or anything, but, the top of our pyramid structure of winning football games is to exhibit poise and confidence, and winning only comes after that. And so that's what I try to model on the sideline. And during the game, I actually was kind of, I was questioning myself, like, is my team only going to respond to me kicking Gatorade and throwing headsets? Like, where is the confidence, the fire, the fight? Where is that competitive greatness that I know that we are capable of? And in the end, I chose to do the thing that I've had success with for many years, which is this is model that that poise and that confidence, and just keep coaching situations and helping guys to get better in the moment. And for them to find their stride there just in the nick of time. We were down to our last play so many times there in the final few minutes of the game, and we can't make a habit of trying to win like that. But in the end, in the final analysis, what a great character test for the team, and hopefully something that we can build on as coaches and players.
0: Talking to UNC head football coach Ed Lamb, you guys get the ball back. You call your timeouts, and you get the ball back on the punt. I don't know, Coach, was it like a minute 30 left in the game at this point? And so every single second is extremely valuable. First things first, you gotta get down, you gotta score quickly, whatever that looks like, because you know what's coming next. This game, you takes four plays, 89 yards for you to get down the field. Yeah. Brayton Silber, just some great throws, a couple penalties thrown in there, and bam, you score quickly, needed to score quickly.
1: Right, yep, we needed it. We were pinned deep in our own territory. Their punter pulled off a 70-yarder in the air that we didn't even get a chance to return, and or catch for that matter. And so it's down there rolling around, more precious seconds running off the clock. So yeah, it was dire straits at that moment. We needed high level execution. And yet I think there was already a feeling that the thing was turning at the end of the third quarter. We were really changing the narrative of the game and changing the momentum, moving the ball easily, scoring at the end of the third. And that just trickled into the fourth quarter. We played, just for kind of contrast, we played 39 plays in the first three quarters on offense. And 39 plays, and then we played 38 plays in the fourth quarter alone.
0: Wow.
1: The fourth quarter in overtime, I should say.
0: Well, a shout out to Marcus Mosier, by the way. Eight catches for him, 129 yards, and two big monsters, especially that last one, second to last touchdown you guys had. Monster play by him.
1: Yeah, the first completion we had in the on the scoring drive, Marcus caught kind of an completion we had in the on the scoring drive. Marcus caught kind of an over the middle, like standard level, curl type of option.

0: not have gotten that first down. And I thought that was just a really served as a metaphor for the rest of the team's effort in those final few minutes.
1: Coach, Ed Lamb talked to us, head coach of the UNC Bears. Coach, you make a quarterback change there. You mentioned it in some of your postgame thoughts that Kenny Lethal banged up there. Can you go into that a little bit more? Was he just not feeling right, or did you feel at that time late in the game it was time to make a change?
0: You know, the change was made by our offensive coordinator, who ran it by me, and I literally said, hey, this is your decision, and I back whatever you choose to do here. And clearly Kenny's was a bit hobbled. You know, he one of the defensive ends earlier in about three series before that had stepped on Kenny's ankle and just kind of had him hobbled, not full speed, let's put it that way. Kenny was very willing to continue to go and wanted to go, but I've said it, for many weeks and months now, and you and I have talked about it. We have high level of confidence in Kenny and Brayton, and for that matter, Keegan Patterson. We've got the best three quarterbacks that I've ever had on one team. And so, the decision was made to go with a guy that we've got a lot of confidence in and was right for that moment, and he delivered.
1: He did. He came up with some monster plays. Coach, talk to me about your kicker, Landon Richardson. We spent a lot of time talking about kicking with you, and there's been some ups and downs. There were some ups and downs in that game, but not only does he – the onside kick was absolutely beautiful. I think you guys, that's something. That's something there, because you had another one where you almost had it. Then to hit the 48-yard field goal to tie this game, send it to overtime. Talk to me about Landon.
0: Sure, yeah. I mean, you saw the mental toughness, right? The kickers, they come on for kind of a one swing, and then they go back and stand there and watch the game for a significant amount of time. And so he was sitting on that missed field goal that made it a little worse, that it was a good snap and a good hold on the one that he missed earlier in the game. And here we are at the point where we're down to our very final play, and it's not a high percentage field goal like the other one that he had was. It's a 48 yarder, and those aren't easy to make. You got to put a little more on it, and that's just difficult to do. You know, the difference between swinging a 9-iron and a 4-iron, it's the shot dispersion on that is greater. And he stepped up right with a lot of confidence and kept his head down, followed through, was balanced. And looked like it was good, from my perspective, right down the middle and plenty of leg.
1: What's going through your mind? I know we'll get into this more in detail in Football 52, but that ball goes through the uprights. What are you doing in that moment? I mean, is it a quick, hey, turn around, guys, because we still have football to play? That doesn't mean this thing's over.
0: Yeah, no, it that was interesting. I was talking to my wife, Sarah, about that earlier or just last night. We were visiting, and she was kind of asking me the same question, like, oh, gosh, it was so exciting. And I was like, that's not really how we operate as coaches, And so we're actually, when the drive first started, we were getting together our onside kick team because we knew that that would be a, a likely scenario is if we didn't score a touchdown, we perhaps would kick a field goal and be in a position where we needed to recover an onside kick. And so at that point, we were gathering the bodies because it's not a team that you send out there a lot, right? And so you don't want to get in a situation where there's not a media timeout and there's not a replay and you don't have much time between the score and the onside kick. And so, there it went. We had the onside kick team ready and they were coached up and we didn't have any substitution errors or anything silly like that. And we're able to at least give ourselves a chance in that moment.
1: And then you get to overtime, Coach, and defensively, what was said? Because your guys came out with their hair on fire in overtime. I mean, you got a quick 7-yard pass earlier, and then after that, you guys absolutely dominated, and then you get the interception. Now all you got to do is go kick a field goal. You score a touchdown. But talk to me about this defense, especially in that overtime period.
0: Well, that was the interesting thing is that, football is for the guys playing it, it's the offense and defense are almost two different teams. And so you had a defensive side that was really shutting down an offense that nobody shuts down. And they did have two big plays that really helped them out. They had one play where we had it all covered on the front side. Our linebacker filled the wrong gap. And so they squirted one up the middle earlier in the game that ended up being a touchdown. And then they had we felt like that we had a sack on the QB and our defensive end was yanked down to the ground and we didn't get a call there. And so they had a screen play that got out on us, but

0: Other than that, the defense was already playing very confidently. So I felt like in that moment, they felt like, hey, offense is here. We got a chance to go win this thing. It's reset. You know, it's so frustrating to sit out there on defense and get stop after stop and stop a really good offensive football team and then feel like that you don't have a chance to win. And for so long, that was the case where the defensive guys were just trying to muster enough pride to keep us in it. And then when the offense showed up, and we got to tie game, I think it was almost a foregone conclusion, like, this is ours.
1: Yeah, and it didn't take you guys long after that. You had a nice run by Silbor, and then of course, the 13-yard touchdown. I don't know, something about after that quarterback run, I just thought next play is going to be, you know, it's going to be Ginn getting in, or somebody. I don't know. I just had a feeling you guys were going to run the ball, and nobody was going to stop that dude.
0: Yeah. Yeah, and that's what you saw there. It was really well blocked. It was blocked well on the perimeter as well. I think he was largely untouched until about the 1 yard line. And Gwynn does a great job of seeing that and hitting it. He's courageous and strong and has great balance. So once we saw him get about the first 5 yards on the play, then you know it's going to be tough to tackle him.
1: Coach, you Ed Lamb of the UNC Bears joining us, Coach. Did it feel like it was about time, you know, you get that kind of win? Because you've had so many of these close ones, and I don't care, a class above you, even class, lower class, whatever, just felt like there was just so many of these weird things that happened. And, you know, I think a lot of the fan base is saying, you know, it's about time a ball rolled our way. And I know you don't necessarily love that talk, but did it feel like, what were the emotions for you when you see that 13-yard touchdown run, game over, Bears win?
0: Yeah, I'm not very emotional. I've kind of trained myself not to be. I immediately talked to the guys as soon as I could get them all together about the Utah Tech game this week. So you're probably not going to get a lot of a good listening from me on that by asking about my emotions. But the first part of your question there about like what was going on for them and the ability to kind of learn to win, so to speak. You hear people talking about that. The crazy thing about learning to win is it's a lot like, you know, trying to get your first job. You know, people want you to have experience, but you can't get experience until you get your first job. And I really think a lot of times you learn how to win by just feeling the feel of what it feels like to win a close one, to come from behind, to finish the job. And I'm actually really glad that it was against a team that our players felt like we should win and we're better than, because I don't think it's something we're, you know, we used to worry a lot about in the Big Sky. If you ever win at Montana or at Montana State, teams tend to lose the next week, you know, because it's such an emotional drain. And that used to be called the Notre Dame curse back in the day. If anyone ever won at Notre Dame, they would lose the next week. Well, I don't feel like that's right now a threat for us. I feel like our guys, you know, felt like we dodged a bullet, but also came up clutch in a big moment that we created. It was our own fault. And I think there's a confidence boost going forward, but definitely a realization that we have to get better. I feel like our team's in a good place mentally. We got to keep them there as coaches.
1: And now Utah Tech coming to town next, Coach. So we, of course, will catch up with you later this week. Looking forward to Football 52. Congrats on the dub. I know you're already moving on, preparing for Utah Tech, and we'll look into it later this week.
0: Sounds great. Looking forward to it. Thank you, Brady.
1: All right. Thanks, Coach. There he is, Ed Lamb. What a crazy game, Mike. You know, I do my picks on Friday. Everybody knows that. I picked the Bears just to win outright. There was no spread on this game. And I'm all bragging about my picks because I went 3-1. No. Is that right? Yeah, 3-1 of the college weekend. Wyoming let me down. And so I posted it, and somebody's like, what are you smoking, man? I said, the Bears just forced overtime. So many people that weren't watching that game, because I had the game on my iPad. I'm watching all the games. I'm watching everything. I'm at CSU, but there was a delay and all this stuff, so I'm watching a ton. And I got people commenting on my X account saying, dude, what are you smoking? Because if you gamecasted this on ESPN, it froze at like a minute 43, and it just showed 17-7 with a minute 43. That's all. Bears had no timeouts. So, yeah, if I told you, hey, Bears got the ball on their own 11-yard line, a minute 43 left in the game, they're down 10, you'd probably say, oh, well, better luck next week, Coach.
2: I don't know if I sent this text or not, but like when they were down 17-7,
1: yeah.
2: I had I was texting, I don't know if Bears are going to win a game. They just, I didn't see the whole game. I saw the last 5 minutes plus overtime.
1: You got to watch the whole game.
2: And it was just night and day. Something happened.
1: Faith texting in the Bears game. That Bears game definitely added some not needed gray hairs to my head. Hope all the people who left before the end are committed to staying till the end for every other home game from now on. Yeah, what was the vibe there? Was there not a lot of fans? Listen, the Bears were supposed to win this game. It was looking bad. It was looking like one of those, ugh, yikes, this is going to be really tough to talk about.
2: We've seen
1: and
2: that
1: then,
2: before.
1: And then the fact that they did it in the last minute or so kind of erased the whole they were supposed to win the game. Now, logically, I gotta like step back in here and say, is stock up or down? We'll find out with Derbs a little bit later on. Because you're supposed to win that game. But for some reason, when you're down 10 and you got a minute or so left to win it in that fashion, kind of erases all the you were supposed to win that just because you win an unlikely game. And let's not forget, like, Northeastern is a good D2 football team. You know, I'm hearing stuff like they might be, one of those teams that's trying to get up a level. And that's okay, whatever. But that's a good football team that the Bears were supposed to beat. And didn't, Mike. Or it didn't until the final minute and a half. Found a way to get it done. Most people did not believe that was going to happen.
2: Yeah, I didn't believe it either. Like, I'd given up. And just so, seeing the score, like, they should have beat them by more. But
1: yes,
2: this seems to be a resilient team.
1: It's resilient, and I just think that's the Bears. Up a level, even level, lower level. It's gonna be close games. There's gonna be close games. Darren Cheverini is the head coach for Northeastern State, and he's a former Buff. And Mike, I'm sitting there next to a pretty well-known writer who I have the game on my iPad, keeps looking over at the score. He's almost laughing. And he keeps saying stuff like, hey, good for Cheverini. Good for Cheverini. Buff. Go Buffs. Good for Cheverini. Not that they're, beating anybody there. And there was just a lot of that it was almost annoying to me. And I'm like, please pull this off. Please. And I wasn't rooting. I don't root against like a former Buff, all that stuff. But in this case, absolutely was. And the Bears get it done. But what a crazy, crazy late game finish. I mean, everything had to happen, right? And I'll tell you, human nature stepped in for me, Mike. Landon Richardson already missed a field goal earlier. We know about the missed extra points and all that stuff that happened against Weber State. I'm thinking there's no way he's going to drill a 48-yard field goal to send this thing to overtime. No way. I wonder if there was no pressure on him because it was like, yeah, you're probably not going to make this, but we're going to try it, so just let it go. Perfect. And you go to OT. Defense steps up. Big plays. Ekubon was sensational in this game. And, hey, it's a win. And we get to talk about an exciting win for the UNC Bears this week. That's fun. That's good for me.
2: And speaking on the resiliency, again, they came back in that very first game against Weber State.
1: They came back in that game? They
2: should have won.
1: Should have won that game. Well, maybe should have won. Go to overtime.
2: I'm saying should have won. Those kicking issues that they had
1: that's tough.
2: A real bummer.
1: But Justin, is it Justin Gwynn or Ginn? Because I keep hearing Ginn, and we say Gwynn, and then it's... But Justin Gwynn, 7 carries, 26 yards, Mike. Not a great game, but he breaks one off in the most important time, 13-yard run. As you said, as Coach said, the blocking was phenomenal. So the Bears win 23-17 over Northeastern State Riverhawks. 12:25 the time. We'll take a short break here. The Colorado Buffaloes get absolutely smacked in the mouth, and some players were laughing about it. What did Coach Prime have to say about that? Who were these players? My guess is Mark Johnson's right. These are probably guys that didn't play and are not going to play. Certainly don't expect them to play anytime soon. Let's talk about Colorado and the Buffaloes and their loss. What does that mean going forward for this team? Keep it here on the whole show. We'll be right back.
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0: I thought you were going to come in with Brian's version of that. The Thursday night special. We got that last week. Nailed it. So far off to a decent start in the picks world that
1: did
0: I live in.
1: Did you get
0: in.
1: The Broncos right this week?
0: I did not. You don't do any of your, I'm taking a lap, victory
1: just
0: lap.
1: Curious.
0: You pick them to win every game. Your pick doesn't matter. Until you're logical and you pick them to lose once, you don't get a victory lap for the Broncos. You just don't get one.
1: My picks are on Thursday. Everybody knows
0: Nobody
1: that.
0: Cares because it's, he's just going to pick the Bronkies. That's who Michael is. He's going to pick the Broncos. Speaking of the Broncos, they beat the Jacksonville Jaguars. Huge win for Denver. Davis Webb getting a lot of props. Coach Payton, Jonah Coleman, Bo Nix, Jalen Waddle. That defense coming up big. Riley Moss. Let's talk to Kyle Fredrickson here in just a moment. His thoughts on this game. Kyle Fredrickson, of course, with the Denver Gazette, talking all things Denver Broncos. So let's catch up with him in just a moment. He's got some interesting thoughts on Jonah Coleman and just everything about his performance and what the future, what the foreseeable future looks like for the rookie running back. Kyle Fredrickson joining us next. First, let's get the latest on the local Sports Flash.
2: 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I'm John Thayer. Colorado Rockies fell short at home yesterday. They lost to Seattle 2-1. 9 combined hits between the two. The Rockies with the loss are now 57-99. In college football action this weekend, Colorado State was beaten at home by number 11 BYU 41-23. Colorado lost on the road at Northwestern 41-7. The Buffs are 2-1. Northern Colorado beat Northeastern State in overtime 23-17. Denver Broncos picked up their first win of the season yesterday as the Broncos beat the Jaguars at home 20-13. Denver scored 14 of the points in the fourth quarter. Jalen Waddle had 138 receiving yards. Bo Nix threw a touchdown pass to the victory. Broncos are now 1-1. 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I'm John Thayer on Northern Colorado's Voice, 103.1, 1310 KFKA, and 1310KFKA.com.
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0: Broncos win 20-13 over Jacksonville yesterday. Really needed that for so many reasons. Joining us now, Kyle Fredrickson, beat reporter for the Denver Gazette on all things Denver Broncos. Kyle, my man, great to catch up with you. It's been too long.
10: Yeah. We've talked hockey in the past, but you know, a few years away from that beat and covering the Broncos now, really good time to follow an interesting team at the very least. One that makes you watch until the final snap. I'll give them that.
0: Yeah, interesting. Yeah, you're right. That second half, that fourth quarter, very interesting. I'll be honest. After that first half of football, Kyle, I'm thinking the Broncos are toast. I'm like, this is going to be this team. Their offense just isn't great without, you know, this defense is going to have to force crazy turnover after turnover. And then a lot like what we saw last year, something clicked. Defense did force that key turnover, and the Broncos found a way.
10: Yeah, it's definitely a similar script to what we saw a year ago, and I don't know that that should be all that surprising given just the roster retention the Broncos had. I mean, outside, you know, maybe two or three key positions, pretty much the entire team coming back from a year ago for, you know, for all the faults that this team might have, you know, inside linebacker, covering tight ends, you know, getting off to fast starts in games. They've got all the intangibles of a winner, and I think that's proven, you know, with a pretty big sample size going back to last year with this core. You know, but certainly, you know, the analytics guys would tell you, you know, hey, this isn't a model that's going to hold up over a long amount of time. You know, you figure at some point the pendulum is going to have to swing the other way in some of those close games. But, you know, I think as a fan and as a player, you'll take that win however you can get it. The key for this team is going to be playing their best football in the postseason, you know, and that's just something we haven't quite seen yet, you know, over a few stretch of games, you know, with a Sean Payton coach team in Denver.
0: Kyle, I was, and I think all of Broncos country, extremely alarmed after what we saw against the Chiefs on that Monday night game last week. Does this win erase a lot of those concerns, or are you still looking at, you know, the Bo Nix, kind of a slow first half again? They ran the ball better. Obviously, we'll get into the running back situation too. But what did this win do for you? Are the Broncos back? Are we going to see 14 wins again, back to the AFC Championship? Or are there still some pretty serious concerns?
10: Yeah, it feels like a coin flip, to be honest with you, week to week with this team. At least it does through two, obviously, with what we've seen. And here's what I'll say about that week one loss. I do think it was an aberration in the fact that we're not going to see the Broncos get outplayed in pretty much every phase of the game like we did in Kansas City. I think to me that's what's most shocking. It was a total team letdown. And the fact that they pretty much erased, you know, most, if not all, those mistakes that they made in Kansas City in week two shows me that, you know, just a week one outcome, it's just sort of a throwaway game almost across the league to some degree. I mean, shoot, look what happened with the Bears compared to, you know, week one to week two. So a lot of factors in play. I do think the biggest alarm for me is it felt like the Broncos were outcoached in that game. You know, and talking with Davis Webb, the Broncos offensive coordinator, leading up to this previous game, you know, he said the plan was to get Jalen Waddle the football, but Steve Spagnuolo basically just, you know, out-schemed them and predicted where he was going to be and never allowed for that to happen. Now, it does feel like there's been growth week one to week two, especially with Waddle and how he is kind of the key to everything to make this offense really explode. But I think it's possible that we'll see teams really kind of figure out how the Broncos want to use him and do their best to take him away. And if that's successful, I'm just not sure there's a ton more weapons on this offense right now that I think could really, you know, match that level of play that we've seen from Waddle, you know, given it was just the one game of really impressive performance.
0: Yeah, that's what we talked a lot about throughout the offseason, was how much not only Jalen Waddle's numbers, but how much this is going to open up guys like Courtland Sutton or, you know, Pat Bryant, or what does that do for the run game? I have my concerns there, but I also, if you can stay committed to the run game, and I know we all say it a million times a day about this team, I think that obviously this offense will get a lot better. I like the running backs, even with J.K. Dobbins down for however long. And your thoughts on Jonah Coleman? I know you were all over that story. Loved the Mile High Salute. Love everything about this dude.
10: Yeah, he's well mature beyond his years, and that's just based on my experience as a reporter so far talking with him. You'll get a lot of rookies who will come into that room and they're very nervous with the media. They're not totally sure of themselves and how to describe their game, how to describe what, you know, is important to the team. But boy, I mean, he just speaks like a veteran. He plays like a veteran. And I do think this is a really nice launching point to really give the coaches just a longer leash. It wasn't until the fourth quarter of that game that Coleman really started getting carries, and that's when Dobbins was out with his hamstring injury. And we kind of saw that progression of what happens when you give a guy, you know, 4, 5, 6 carries in a row in a drive, what sort of momentum that builds. And, you know, the way that he slid at the end of the game, instead of fighting for extra yards, maybe trying to score that second touchdown, it's just everything that they want out of that position. And, you know, J.K., when he's healthy, last year he showed that he's a top 10, top 5, maybe running back in the league. But there's just not enough that I've seen so far this year out of 2 games to make me think that he's deserving to get those carries over Coleman until he proves otherwise. So, you know, the Broncos will probably kind of go drive by drive. You know, I think they don't like switching out running backs in the middle of series a long time just to let that momentum build. If you give that to Coleman, oh boy, watch out. I really am intrigued to see, you know, what it might look like against the Rams, especially if Dobbins is limited.
0: Talking to Kyle Fredrickson, Broncos beat reporter for the Denver Gazette. What are you hearing right now on J.K. Dobbins? Because, you know, he pinky promised you guys. I'm sure you were part of that, man. And week 2, I don't think so.
10: Yeah. That was a nice moment of training camp. Maybe the highlight, honestly. And that's where I feel bad for J.K. is the personality, the positivity through all the injuries he's had. I mean, just to, you know, he was unprompted in making that promise. I think a lot of people might think, oh, how did the media lure him into that one? But that was just him saying, nope, this is what I'm going to do. This is what I believe. You know, I think to some degree you want to speak things into existence. So we'll see what happens. You know, I will say it's not the sort of injury where, you know, we're concerned long-term with J.K. Even during that last series, he's on the sideline, he's watching with his helmet on. So in his mind, I bet he thought he was ready to go. And even in the post-game locker room, there was nothing I saw out of him that made me think he was super injured. I didn't have a chance to chat with him. He was pretty quick out of there, but just body language, walking around, doesn't feel like a long-term injury. Sean, on the media call we had at about 10 a.m. this morning, really kind of shot down the idea that, you know, now Coleman is the lead back. I think that there's optimism, at least on his end, that RJ Harvey and J.K. Dobbins could play next week. Some of that is media posturing by Sean. He doesn't want the Rams to know their plan at running back, and I don't expect that to get clarified much during the week. To see how those carries are split against the Rams on Sunday Night Football, though, I think it'll be a good indicator of just how much trust, that the rookie earned, really in some tight spaces, you know, high pressure situations. He played really well. Granted, the stat line, I think, was something like 10 carries, 30 yards. So I think we'll sort of, you know, the production side might take a little while to come, but boy, it sure feels like Coleman has the details
0: now. Yeah, and a really nice, that touchdown run was really nice. That's what will be interesting. If you have a healthy J.K. Dobbins or healthy-ish R.J. Harvey, then Jonah Coleman, I don't know how you go away from Coleman, at least for the very next week. But then again, J.K. Dobbins, like you said, when he's healthy, he's very good. And R.J. Harvey, I thought he was like the main positive from the Monday night loss to Kansas City. So that will be something to monitor for sure.
10: Yeah, and that's why you draft running backs, right? I think a lot of people might have said, why do you draft R.J. Harvey and then you draft R.J. Harvey and then Jonah Coleman in consecutive years? Well, look at this depth that you have all of a sudden when injuries are hitting in week two. I'm surprised as well to not see much Adam Prentice, right? I'll do the CSU shout-out, chatting with you, Brady. He was phenomenal in preseason. I think he had 7 first downs last year on very limited carries. Would love to see Prentice get more involved. It's my guess maybe they're saving some of that for later in the season, given that, you know, Davis Webb probably has a plan for a lot of these guys. And not a lot of teams have a fullback with the sort of versatility, at least that we've seen in bursts, you know, from Adam over the past, you know, now year plus.
0: Kyle Fredrickson joining us from the Denver Gazette. Broncos beat reporter. On the defensive side, I might go back and ask you a few things about Bo Nix, but on the defensive side, this is just how I feel about this team. Like, they're really good. They're going to keep, you know, low scoring affair. And I almost feel like Sean Payton and company, they're waiting on it. Where is that game changing turnover or sack that's going to push an opponent way back? You had that with Riley Moss. I mean, it kind of looked like from what we saw, Trevor Lawrence just threw it right to him, but you still got to make that play. You got to be on the coverage. That was a game saver and a game changer.
10: Yeah, opportunistic as ever, this team, right? I mean, they're going to take advantage late in the game and make some big plays, but the chunk yardage, making, you know, you sort of wait to the end, it's sort of part of this team's bigger issues. But I will say, what we've seen from the week one to week two turnaround was big in just the form of tackling, right? I mean, 28 missed tackles in Kansas City. It didn't even seem quite real watching that second half, the way that this Broncos defense was bouncing off of those Chiefs ball carriers. So, you know, I do think that that's very encouraging. You mentioned Riley Moss. It seems like he's such a flashpoint among fans with this team. If you watch around the league, though, it's like number two cornerbacks everywhere are getting picked on. So this is not some phenomenon that's unique to the Broncos. But I will say, you know, I'd like to see some of these penalties, you know, come down. There was a Nick Benito strip sack early in that game that was reversed because of a Riley Moss, illegal contact, I believe, holding on to a jersey, more than 5 yards downfield of a, you know, offensive player. So it's just the little things, right? And for me, that's something I'd like to see get cleaned up as the year goes on. If this defense is going to truly be elite, right? And, you know, with Sean Payton not calling plays, he's kind of the CEO type of this team now as a leader. And I think that penalties, you know, some of the detail stuff, that's where he can really dig his heels in and maybe try to make a difference. Granted, you know, he can't make decisions for guys out there in the heat of a moment, especially just for a really aggressive defensive unit.
0: Kyle, last one for you. Got about a minute and a half here. Bo Nix. I mean, what are your thoughts on him, especially like on his progression at this stage into year three, big year certainly coming up the rest of the way for Bo. Where are you with this guy at this stage?
10: You know, I'll just say that the one thing I really want to see him do better, because he does a lot well. I mean, I don't want to discount Bo's ability and winning 14 games last year, but he's got to let plays develop. He gets happy feet in the pocket. He hits his check down before, you know, a route might be breaking downfield. And I think that's where early in that game on Sunday, the offense wasn't moving because he wasn't trying to take those deep shots. But what do you know? All of a sudden, once he's getting Jalen Waddle in space, you know, all of that changes. So a lot to like with Bo. He looks healthy. I don't know that he's using his feet as much, but that might be a good thing because I'd like to see him play out of the pocket and be more efficient that way. But it's always a roller coaster with him, right? It's up and down, wait till the fourth quarter, and do his best Tim Tebow impression. You know, it was fitting he was at the game on Sunday. That kind of felt Tebow-esque with the way that Nick's rallied the team. So, he'll keep you on the edge of your seat, I'll say that.
0: This team kind of has those vibes, and Bo is certainly a much more accurate, better throw, better quarterback, all that stuff. But even last year, a lot of those Tebow vibes with this team. Kyle, great work as always, my friend. Love your stuff, and hopefully we can keep connecting with you. It was way too long. Let's not let that happen again.
10: Yeah. This seems far too interesting. I'm happy to chat with you guys anytime.
0: All right, my friend. Kyle Fredrickson, Denver Broncos beat reporter for the Denver Gazette. Quick thought, too. Like, Pat Bryant, I thought, was poised to have a really big year. He looked like he was going to have a really good game against Kansas City. He's had, is it three now? Because he had two holding calls against the Chiefs. He had one early for the Broncos.
1: When I saw that there was a flag and it was holding, I'm like, that has to be Pat Bryant.
0: Yeah, that was on the second drive for the Broncos that began on their own 11. First play of that possession was a J.K. Dobbins burst on a power run for 13 yards. So that was pretty cool. Then you had to short pass the flats to Waddle. So they're moving. So then it's second and eight, pitch to J.K. Dobbins for about 4 or 5. Then you got the flag on Pat Bryant. That set you up for a second and 13. Then ultimately a third and 11. And you had to punt. So that drive felt like it was off to a pretty good start. And then you get the holding from Pat Bryant. Really no production outside of, well, that's not production. That's anti-production. But Pat had one carry for 16 yards on a reverse play, and then no catches in this game. He was targeted one time, 12:50 the time. We will wrap up hour number two. Coming up in the next hour, Coach Prime. It's no laughing matter. It's the whole show on Northern Colorado's Voice, 103.1 and 1310 KFKA.
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0: Coming up in the final hour of the show, Kevin Lytle will join us from the Colorado, and we'll get more into the Broncos-Jag stuff. We got to talk about the Buffs' big loss over the weekend. Also, Stockwatch with the dude down the hall. This one's going to be a complicated one, I think. So keep it here. No reason to go away. Bye-bye. Well, we'll be right back.
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24: Good Monday afternoon. I'm Wayne Northblom. Thanks to the note of lighter placements in Friday's Cattle on Feed report and that Southern live cattle were able to trade steady in the cash market last week, the live cattle market has seen impressive gains here at the start of our week. Starting with those cash markets, last week, Northern dress deals marked a steady trend at $350, while the live cattle waited until the bitter end on Saturday, in fact, to trade, prices coming in as high as $226 on the week. Now, it's hopeful that the trend will continue to hold steady. A show list are a little lighter in Kansas and Nebraska this week, but larger in Texas. Currently, December live cattle are up $4.77 at $221.40. February up $5.27 at $222.62. Feeder cattle futures are up $5.75 today in October at $329.25. November, $7.02. Higher, as our founder, Evan Slack, would say, at $325 and some change. January is up $8 and a nickel, in fact, at $316.97.
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24: Looking to some equine sales results here on this Monday afternoon, the Weaver Quarter Horse Operation, based out of Big Sandy, Montana, had their 31st annual sale in Great Falls, Montana, this past Saturday, and what a sale it was. The Weaver family had 5 yearlings, average $5,650. 1 2-year-old stud brought $44,000. 3 mares averaged $9,667. 34 colts brought $5,926, with 35 fillies bringing $9,400.
2: $1,500. Again, that was the Weaver Quarter Horse Sale that took place in Great Falls, Montana. Congrats to Stan and Nancy on another outstanding sale. Tip of the hat to them and their family. Now, as we look to the grain markets, well, we are seeing a trend continuing. Lower close in the wheat markets on Friday. The overnight trade and into this afternoon seeing a higher trend. Wheat futures 7 to 12 cents higher at midday to start off the week, with action continuing to chop along the lower end of the range with support from the row crop and little other fresh news out of the Black Sea at this time. Right now, March Kansas City wheat is up 9 cents at $8.06. May contracts up 8 cents in KC at $8.05. On to the Minneapolis spring wheat. March contracts up 8 cents at $7.70 a bushel. May up 7 cents at $7.81. While Chicago March wheat up 11 cents at $7.41. May higher at $7.48. The row crops off to a great start too. March corn up 12 cents at $5.54. January soybeans up 22 cents at $13.42. And the cash bid in Portland for 12 Pro Hard Red Winter wheat up 13 cents at $8.36. I'm Lane Northland, Western Ag Network.
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3: ABC News, I'm Michelle Franzen. In Texas, a DoorDash driver is in federal custody after being shot by ICE personnel in Austin Sunday during an immigration operation. ABC's Melissa Adan has the latest.
4: Homeland Security says that Garces Perez was shot in the torso and right now is in stable condition. They say that he's being held by federal authorities while he's awaiting deportation. However, his attorney is calling for more transparency. She's saying she's concerned about his medical status, also his ability to communicate with legal counsel.
3: The FAA announced it's shutting down airspace in parts of the Northeast for about 30 minutes to make initial repairs after a communication system outage at the air traffic control center overseeing airports in New Jersey and Philadelphia. That caused ground stops at Newark and Philadelphia airports. Federal aviation officials say they realized the backup frequency line failed too, that had been cut in New Jersey at a construction site. On Wall Street this hour, stocks are up. This is ABC News.
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7: I'm your day break on 2 meteorologist Travis Michaels. Plenty of sunshine today and mild temperatures in the mid-70s. We'll bump it up back to the low 80s on you Tuesday tomorrow with good sunshine sticking with you. Maybe a late little sprinkle out there. Most of us will stay dry this week, but extra clouds build in for Wednesday and Thursday. Temps kind of hovering right around 80 degrees. And we're back to the low 80s on Friday with abundant sunshine returning to your forecast.
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4: 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The Buffs lost 41-7. Turnovers really tell the story of this game. Stat-wise, you look at it, it doesn't look like that lopsided of a loss, but it is what it is. Northwestern took advantage of every turnover, and the possession was ridiculous. 36-53 for Northwestern and 23-07 for the Buffs. Four turnovers, two interceptions, two fumbles lost, a couple of turnovers on downs, too. So just a rough outing for the Buffs. What could be worse? Coach Prime talking about that game at the end, but also shocked by a few of his players. Mike?
5: Guys fight and fighting through it, offensively and defensively. Now, you did see a couple guys that I just got on because I don't understand how you can have joy in a loss, especially when I'm upset and I'm walking right behind you. I don't understand that. I can't never understand that because I want to win every darn thing, and I can't understand how in the world do you find joy or you can find a laughing manner when I'm right behind you walking in. I don't understand that. And I addressed it. And I'm going to put my foot in it, not on it.
4: He's going to put his foot in it, not on it. Okay, let me just talk from like a coach's perspective here. I'm not a coach, but that's their livelihood. That is a coach's livelihood. These guys, these younger guys on a football team, they have their whole future in front of them. They could go on and be great college football players. They can make money now. They could be pros. They could be taking their studies seriously, and they're going somewhere else, and they're going to get a good job. But they get to say they played Division I football either way. I would be irate if I saw it. Now, a high school coach, that's still tough. It's not necessarily their livelihood, depending on where you are, I guess. But if I'm getting curb stomped like that, 41-7, just absolutely boat raced, and I got anybody, I don't care if he's a starter, I don't care if he's never going to play, he's never played a down for you, and you don't plan to have that dude play a down for you. Now, this happens. I've seen it at the pro level, too. I've seen guys on the sidelines laughing, yucking it up. They're getting blown out. They're just ready to move on to the next thing, whatever. But Coach Prime said all the right things. Here's my thing. I don't know that I'm bringing that to light. I don't know that I'm giving that any more fodder for me. Because Coach Prime's a hot-button topic, Mike. And I got a lot of I don't have a lot. I have some Buffs fans that follow me. And so I see a lot of their posts. There's a lot of dudes that have stuck up for Coach Prime no matter what that are essentially saying they're out. They're out on the guy. Now, I think it's a small – I don't know if that's a majority or a minority right now, but – totally agree with Coach Prime. Get after those guys. Make an example. It's just one of those things where if you bring that up, you mention it. Now, on one hand, you get out in front of it. If there are clips of players laughing and Coach Prime to the media doesn't say anything about it, then that's probably a bad look. But if nobody saw it, I think that's something where I'm getting after those dudes. I'm having a long conversation about their future as a Colorado Buffalo. But also, I just don't know that I'm giving any more life to that when you have a coach that's constantly under the microscope. For a lot of his own doing, by the way, and a lot of his own celebrity that has made him so much under the microscope. But when you come out against Northwestern, who is Mike, depends on who you ask, but maybe they're a middle-of-the-road type Big Ten team, and you come out like that, 41-7, and you got turnovers happening left and right. Julian Lewis, Mike, at one point, he's taken off running for a first down. He pulls up short. He doesn't even try to do the little ball stick-out thing where you just pop it out there real quick, cross it over the first down marker. He just goes out of bounds. And there were a lot of people upset with that shortly after that. I believe, did they turn it over, or was that a turnover on downs? Those are the kind of things people are after that. I believe, did they turn it over, or was that a turnover on downs? Those are the kind of things people are looking at. And this is what

0: Brian Howe posting, since crushing Oklahoma State 52-0 back in 2024, that was their regular season finale. We all know how bad Oklahoma State was. Colorado, okay, Mike, take a guess. 13 games versus Power 4 foes. 13. Can you take a guess at what their record is? Just give me how many wins you think they've had against Power 4 teams since then.
1: I'm going to cynically say 2-11.
0: 2-11. That is the number. They have averaged 16.8 points in those games with 13 different play callers. Haven't scored more than 24 in any of them. Last seven versus Power 4 teams, 1-6, 14 points per game. So this is that reputation right now that they're getting. And since the 2024, that was their good season, right? That was their 9-win season. So a lot of the good stuff is all coming from that year. Everything else has just not been good for the Colorado Buffaloes. And that's why when you talk about expectations, you are paying Coach Prime. He's one of the highest paid coaches in all of college football. He's not top, I don't think he's top 10, but he's right there, Mike. And you go out, you lose this game, like Mark Johnson told us, the voice of the Buffs. Boy, he was heated up, wasn't he? You lose that game by a touchdown, you lose it by 10. We're just saying, that's a tough opponent. It's a Big Ten opponent. You're not there yet, but maybe you can go to Baylor. Baylor's favored by 10.5. Northwestern was favored by 3.5. Baylor. I mean, kind of a lukewarm type team right now. Then you have Texas Tech. Then you have Utah. So you don't win that game, you're obviously in jeopardy of losing the next two. So you're going to be sitting at, 2-4? With a trip to Oklahoma State, home against Kansas State, at Arizona State, Houston, Cincinnati, UCF. There's still some maybe some wins there, but if you get blown out by Baylor, again, it's on the road. It's going to be hard picking to try to find where those wins are coming from.
1: I absolutely love Coach Prime doing that.
0: Like, doing what?
1: Yelling at the kids.
0: Oh, okay.
1: Like, if it was an abusive way, which I don't think it was, I'd have a problem with that. But you should not be laughing on the sideline. You should not be bored on the sideline. You are on this team. You have to be
0: watching.
1: But that's
0: isn't that a coach's job to engage everybody, make sure everybody's locked in, too? Like, we got to hate it. We got to hate it. Billy Beane, you brought it up. Moneyball. They had to deal with that, right? Brad Pitt did. Guys dancing. Is losing fun. It's a bad environment, right? Bad culture.
1: Yeah, you cannot have that. And
0: now, Coach Prime doesn't believe in culture. He doesn't talk about culture, but that's what we talk about when we bring up culture. Those are the kind of things we bring up.
1: I wish one of the players was able to do that, because I think that would be more effective.
0: You think Julian Lewis is going to go?
1: We just lost.
0: You think Julian Lewis is going to lead and go over to that team and say, guys, what are we doing here? That was a shell shock game for the Buffs. Everybody expected that in Fort Collins. This was not what people expected. 15 minutes after the hour, the Buffs are now 2-1, lost, 3.5-point dogs to Northwestern, and they lose 41-7. Kevin Lytle going to join us next. CSU, they lose to BYU, but did they lose a lot more from that game? Haas Haney went down relatively early. Really would have liked to see if there was any kind of track meet. It felt like it was going that way. It was 7-7 before anybody could even sit down. It was 14-7. Shortly after that, Haas Haney goes down. See if Kevin has any information there. How he views that game. It wasn't like the Texas games of old. It wasn't like the Michigan games of old. BYU, now a top 10 team in the NCAA. So we'll get Kevin's thoughts from the Colorado and coming up next. It's the whole show. Powered by Mosquito Joe on Northern Colorado's Voice, 103.1 at 1310 KFKA.
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8: Joining me now, Kevin Lytle from the Fort Collins Coloradoan, all things Colorado State. He is our Rams insider. These conversations presented by Crazy Carl's Pizza. Well, Kevin, BYU wins 41-23, but the big thing on everyone's mind is, okay, you lose that game. A lot of people maybe expected that. Did you lose more? Haas Haney went down early in that game. Kevin, what's Coach Mora telling you at this point? What's the severity of that injury for Haas Haney?
9: Yeah, I think the good news, if you will, in not a great situation, is that Jim Mora seems pretty optimistic. He just said, we just got out of the press conference, Monday press conference about an hour ago, and he said, you know, it'll be touch and go this week. Haas is doing everything he can do, you know, to be ready. He's been in the treatment room all weekend. Said, you know, knowing Haas and his mindset, you know, I'm not going to bet against him being available. So all of that seems to suggest to me that's not a, you know, a huge injury, you know, a long-term issue. But it's also, and Mora said this, you know, hamstrings are tricky, finicky, and obviously Haas is a mobile-type quarterback. So they can't put him out there if he's not able to do the things that make him good. So that makes it pretty uncertain on if he'll play this week. So I guess some uncertainty, but broadly, it's obviously, I think, good news that doesn't appear that's a really bad problem.
8: Hamstrings can always be tricky, Kevin. We can hear stories where it keeps a guy out for almost an entire season. I think of like the Nuggets, and I get these are guys that are, you know, in the late 30s now, Aaron Gordon, or early 30s, whatever he is. Those things can just keep you out and not the same player you once were. Younger guys, though, typically you might see a little bit of a bounce back if it's not a severe injury.
9: Yeah, I mean, that's somewhat jokingly, but one of the things I discussed, I think just maybe with a friend or some this weekend of, well, the best treatment he probably has going for him is that he's like 20 years old.
8: Yeah,
9: I mean, I've had bad hammy for weeks now, but I think the diagnosis is you're getting old. So, yeah, that certainly doesn't hurt. But, of course, Haas is having to compete at a very high level here. So we'll see. Like I say, I think broadly it feels optimistic and positive for CSU. But for this week specifically, I mean, I don't think we're going to know until Saturday, to be very honest.
8: Yeah, so another quarterback decision kind of thing going on with Coach Mora, huh, Kevin?
9: Yeah, definitely. Am not expecting Jim Mora to just come out, you know, Wednesday, which is the next time he speaks to media and say, oh, you know, player X is our starter.
8: Kevin Lytle joining us from the Colorado. It's really unfortunate, too. I'm not one of those guys that's like, well, if Haas Haney's in, you know, CSU's going to win that game. But, you know, BYU goes right down the field, two plays, 65 yards. They score 7-0 before people can even sit down. Then CSU answers that. Seven plays, 75-yard drive, beautiful touchdown pass by Haas Haney. And you feel like it's going to be a track meet. BYU scores quickly after that. I would have liked to see, it, you know, just how long a Haas Haney-led offense could have tried to keep some pace with the Cougars.
9: Yeah, definitely. And even talking to some folks, you know, more on the BYU side after the game, that was kind of their feel as well of, well, we maybe didn't get a full look at this thing. Now, BYU, they showed, you know, to use the old quote, they are who we thought they were. They're really, really good. And they showed that. And yeah, I'm with you. If, you know, even if Haas plays all game, I don't think CSU wins that game. But it definitely derailed some things. You can talk all you want about, you know, everyone deals with injuries and blah, blah, blah. Losing your quarterback in the first quarter derails a team and an offense a little bit. Like, just bar none, that's reality. And that happened. I know, you know, there were some, you know, I even wrote it, that there were some pretty awful takes on the old social media app about, you know, Kayson Ferrar's performance after the game as well. It's like, that's just a really bad situation. It's the one position that is not built to really be replaced in game. You know, coaches love talking about next man up and all that, and every other position on the field has some level of rotation, even offensive linemen, you know, outside center, you'll see some guys come in every now and then. But quarterback, you're obviously not ever really designing for that except for in some unique situations. So, yeah, it derails things.
8: Well, and then, you know, to make matters worse, Kayson Ferrar in that game gets what? Poked in the eye, Kevin? So I didn't know the severity of that, but he gets poked in the eye. And then you're kind of at that point, well, Darius Curry's moving the ball. Let's just stay the course here.
9: Yeah, exactly. And it's an interesting one. You know, I think the play that happened, BYU player went to go to punch the ball out and really punched Ferrar's head, basically. it looks malicious if you slow it down because it looks like a punch. He's going for the ball. I don't think it's actually a bad play, but it's unfortunate, obviously. And Mora did kind of say that Farrar is fine as far as he's medically cleared and everything, but maybe his vision isn't fully perfect at the moment. So that is kind of one to watch. It seems like he's going to be good to go, but if you've ever been badly poked in the eye, you'll kind of feel that for a few days. That's one to watch as well. Pun not intended. Sorry about that. But yeah, obviously the game plan was never to use three quarterbacks. Darius Curry moved the ball well, to his credit. I think you absolutely have to kind of note, the game situation and opponent situation of, BYU had basically called the dogs off by that point. But you can only play who's in front of you, and Curry did it well.
8: All right. So on that note, we do our fun little stock watch here with the dude down the hall, Derbs, here in a few minutes, Kevin. I feel like, looking at two fairly, you can call them a blowout, whatever. CSU doesn't cover the spread, but they almost do. They lose by 18. CU gets absolutely smoked in their game, and I look at it and say, okay. Of the two losses, CU's is worse, and I'm getting told, well, that's because BYU let their foot off the gas. There was a moment in the first, second quarter where I thought this thing's going to be like 40-7 by the time we get to halftime. CSU's defense didn't look great, but they slowed down a little bit. So where are you when you look at measuring stick up against BYU? Just how far away?
9: Yeah, I mean, I think it showed CSU is a ways off from BYU, and that's what we expected. I mean, for all the growth of CSU, we think they're better, and I'm sure they're better than a year ago. It's still a team that's 2-10 a year ago and, basically replaced the coaching staff and pretty close to the whole roster. So they're not close to BYU right now. That's, not a knock. It's just reality. I think we learned that CSU's not at that level yet, but that's not really a huge surprise. I think we learned so much more about CSU this week and next week and really moving forward, because pretty much every game from here on out has some element of it's a toss-up.
8: Yeah, that's what's insane about, because I agree with you. It feels like a toss-up game coming up this weekend, maybe even regardless of Haas Haney. But the spread right now, according to ESPN and their connection with DraftKings, is UTSA minus 12.5. It feels like a typo.
9: Yeah, that one felt high. I mean, I saw one place, I can't remember where exactly, but I think it was 13 or 14.5. That had to be partially Haas-Haney influence of, the people deciding those, assuming that hamstring injury is going to keep a quarterback out for at least one game, which doesn't feel irresponsible. I think it speaks to UTSA doesn't lose at home. They're really good at home. I think it speaks to, while CSU has improved, they beat an FCS team and one of the worst teams in FBS in Wyoming. And so while, again, I think we all feel sure that CSU's improved from a national viewpoint, there's a lot more proving ground left to do for CSU just because they beat and kind of blew out the teams they were supposed to, and they got blown out by the team they were supposed to get blown out by. So everything has just, we haven't learned a ton in like-for-like competition yet for CSU. So, yeah, that line surprised me for being that high, but there has to be some quarterback influence, injury influence at play in that.
8: Yeah, that was the first thing that hit my brain, too. Kevin, great work as always, man, and we'll look forward to catching up with you later this week. I know you'll be jumping on with the fellas on Good Morning NoCo. Of course, we'll have Rams Weekly later on this week. So keep up the great work, my man. Did we lose him? Did we lose you, Kevin?
9: Oh, I'm back now. I disappeared for a second. I just wanted to duck out early.
8: You're like, I'm not even saying goodbye, because you don't need to, because he'll see us again in a couple of days. So, all right, Kev, we'll see you in studio here in a couple of days.
9: Yeah, it's not goodbye. It's see you later.
8: Kevin Lytle, Fort Collins, Colorado. And these questions, these segments that we do each and every week here on the station with Kevin are brought to you by Crazy Carl's Pizza. 30 minutes after the hour, very complicated stock watch coming up. Now, we had the Buffs at number one. We had the Rams at number two. We've had two games since that the Broncos have played. So Derbs and I are going to lay this out. This is a very serious thing. We love doing the whole show stock watch. So that's why I bring in the dude down the hall, because we want to we want to really evaluate who's going up, you know, whose stock should be you be buying into right now or selling or just staying the hell away from. Let's get to that coming up next. But first, the latest on the local Sports Flash.
10: 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I'm John Thayer. Colorado Rockies fell short at home yesterday. They lost to Seattle 2-1. Nine combined hits between the two. The Rockies with the loss are now 57 and 99. In college football action this weekend, Colorado State was beaten at home by number 11 BYU 41-23. Colorado lost on the road at Northwestern 41-7. The Buffs are 2-1. Northern Colorado beat Northeastern State in overtime 23-17. Denver Broncos picked up their first win of the season yesterday as the Broncos beat the Jaguars at home 20-13. Denver scored 14 of the points in the fourth quarter. Jalen Waddle had 138 receiving yards. Bo Nix threw a touchdown pass to the victory. Broncos are now 1-1. 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

0: the only segment in radio that has two intros. This is the whole show Stock Watch. And of course, to help me kind of sift through this is the dude down the hall who I view games a lot from the fan perspective, although I try to bring the logic in. Derbs, you are definitely a robot when it comes to this. You root for what you root for, not necessarily the team on any given Sunday.
1: I do.
0: Saturday, Wednesday, Tuesday, I don't know.
1: It could be any day.
0: Any day.
1: We're getting close to where it is going to be every day here in a couple of weeks between Nuggets, Avs.
0: Well, that's part of the reason I'm like, Derbs, I'm going to need you because we got Nuggets coming up. We got Avs coming up. The college basketball teams will be in action, too. I think we're going to involve them in the Stock Watch.
1: We got a lot to go over here.
0: A lot to go over. Should we get the easy stuff out of the way first?
1: Yeah, let's do it.
0: Okay, I don't have, let me see, do I have last week's pulled up here? Where is it? There it is. We had Colorado Rockies. Now, this is before the Broncos jumped in. We've had two Broncos games since then. We had the Rockies at 6. You and I were going back and forth on this. The Rockies are doing about what we thought they would do. I can't put them dead last right now. I think we have a new stock low leader, and that's just up north.
1: I think so, man. The poor Wyoming Cowboys are in a bad state of everything. I mean, the offense is bad. The defense is still okay, but I mean, they're on the field forever just because the offense just doesn't do anything.
0: It's just nothing, man. And you lose to Central Michigan. This was almost a pick 'em type game.
1: Yep.
0: And you lose 24-10. Tyler Hughes with a couple interceptions in this game. Just nothing really positive. And they're probably talking about big picture stuff over there in Wyoming.
1: Yeah, they're probably close to having some of the real poor conversations that no collegiate team, professional team, or really anybody wants to have those conversations. They're probably getting close to having them.
0: Well, so we got the Wyoming Cowboys at the bottom of the barrel in the whole show Stock Watch. Up next, well, the Rockies got to stay somewhat at the bottom of the barrel.
1: Yeah, they're going to be fighting the bottom end, I think, for a while, unless maybe they'll get a call-up or so that we'll light the world on fire for a couple of weeks. And I'm sure Tanner will be optimistic about, I don't know, some guy from AAA that'll hit two home runs and he's going to say he's the next Andres Galarraga or Larry Walker or Todd Helton, and then we'll be back to this again next year.
0: Or we won't be with the lockout. We won't have to do this. We get to remove one team from the Stock Watch, so it gets a little bit less complicated for us. So we've got Wyoming at 7, Rockies at 6. Last week we had UNC at 4. Air Force was at 3. Air Force did not play this weekend. The Bears win. It was against a team I think we all believed they should have beat.
1: Mm-hmm.
0: Based on a lot of people's predictions, they all thought it was going to be a close game. So they shows you the respect they have for Northeastern State. Does that win, though, even though it was like that minute 43 left in the game, essentially, does that do enough to put them over the Air Force Falcons? That's the question here.
1: That is a very good question. If we only look at those 2 minutes, I would say absolutely yes.
0: Yeah.
1: You look at the whole body of it, you would think that they probably would have put up some more points and probably had a bit bigger cushion. I don't know. What do you think?
0: I'm going to say just because Air Force kind of got smoked by North Dakota State, and then they were off this week, so you still got that bad taste in your mouth. The Bears have had a lot of close games still, you know, and then to finally win one. Close games against higher, better competition, the same competition or lower, they just haven't been able to go over that hump. So I would buy a little more stock into the Bears than I would Air Force today.
1: I'm with you. Let's ride a win versus an off week.
0: So Air Force, we've got them at 5, and the UNC Bears jumped up to 4th.
1: Number 4, yep.
0: So we'll take that. Now this is where things get hairy, because we've just been doing this for a couple weeks now, and CU and CSU have both just been at the top in our watch here. The Broncos had two games. One was an absolute butt-stomping due to the hands of the Kansas City Chiefs, and then they turn around and beat Jacksonville, which I didn't think they would. I had Jacksonville picked to win that game.
1: Yeah, I'm a believer with you. I think the Jacksonville Jaguars are a good football team.
0: So where does that put your brain? Did the win for the Broncos against Jacksonville do enough to overpower a nice start for both teams, but both teams had measuring stick games this weekend, and both got, I mean, I know CSU was closer, but both got stomped, really.
1: Yeah, both weren't real competitive. I personally think that the Buffs was a worse loss. I mean, they have four turnovers in the game, two by Juju Lewis. Just some mental mistakes. You can't do anything in the rain.
0: Oh, you can't do it, especially when it's windy.
1: Buffaloes hide in those. They don't do well in that that scenario. So I think the Buffalo should be three, just based on everything. I mean, Northwestern really put a number on them, every facet of the game.
0: Yeah, and I think the fact that you look at it and say, okay, you got a Northwestern team that was not ranked, right, before that, not even close,
1: yep.
0: And they smoke you like that. BYU is now top 10. I think they're at 9. So I look at, okay, both blowouts, one was worse than the other, and one was you were blown out by a potential playoff team there. So I would say I would agree with you. Rams stay in that number 2 spot. They've been there all year for us.
1: Yep, and then we bring in the newcomers, the Denver Broncos with a solid win. They're still not up to speed yet, I don't think.
0: The
1: first half, not great, muddling through. Looks an awful lot like what it did last year. The defense will hang on for as long as they can until the offense kind of figures it out and makes some plays in the end. But I think by default, again, winning against a good opponent like Jacksonville versus the other two teams losing in the fashion they did, I think we have to go there.
0: You got to leap them all. So they go from not being on this list at all because we didn't have them this time last week to now they're number one. And that's the thing. Like, if you want to just gun to your head, respond, of all these teams, which one do you think is going to go on and have a positive year? And I think at this stage, it's pretty easy to say that's the Broncos over, you know, UNC struggled with a D2 school, Air Force lost to North Dakota State, Rockies got, what, 4 or 5 games left? I don't know, just yeah. Put us out of our misery. And the Cowboys, I think of all those, it's like, yeah, I could see the Broncos still being a playoff team. I still don't know if the Buffs or the Rams will win more than 4 or 5 games.
1: Yeah, I totally agree there. I'm probably still a little more optimistic on the Rams side of things. That was real depressing for me on the Colorado Buffalo side of things. Against basically an even opponent and just getting absolutely manhandled, not a good look. Very interested to see what CSU does against UTSA here. I just heard you and Kevin saying, what, 12 and a half 12 points?
0: 12 and a half point dog. It's got to be the Haas Haney effect a little, but I think it started at 11.
1: But do you think, like, if Haas Haney is, say he's healthy, what do you think the spread is? They're still an underdog, right?
0: They're still an underdog. UTSA has given them fits over the years, because I know that's always one for, like, that fans aren't paying attention, and they just go, well, CSU should beat UTSA, and it's just never the case.
1: It's not a flashy team, but UTSA has been pretty good for a long period of time, like a whole lot of bowl-eligible seasons. I'm interested in that one on Saturday and see kind of where this goes on the stock meter. Broncos, again, they need to put a full game together if they're going to keep hanging on to this top spot here.
0: Yeah, that's the Broncos, if they get smoked on, what, Sunday Night Football against the Rams. That's going to change things pretty quickly for the Broncos going forward. Now, like, this is all about what we've seen in front of us. It's not the markets necessarily.
1: Yep. This is Reaction Monday here.
0: It's Reaction Monday. If I'm playing the prediction game, though, I am looking at this game or at the Broncos. I don't have a ton of confidence in this offense. I don't have a ton of confidence in Bo Nix. So I'm not investing a lot, but of the teams we have to work with here, I still think the Broncos have the best chance to make it a successful year.
1: Yeah, and I agree. That's why they get the green arrow moving upwards. As of right now, I think that's the only team that we have that can be trending in the right way, that we base our knowledge on last year's seasons and how it went. I think they figure it out a little bit, and I'll still buy a little stock in the Broncos. I still think they're a playoff team and on the rise.
0: Well, and that defense, too. I mean, I think that they have an elite unit. With all these other teams we're talking about, what's elite right now? Maybe the Rams with Haas Haney, but that's also a guy that might not be playing this weekend, so what are those big things you can look at when you're building this list? And Denver still has an elite group on the defensive side of the ball.
1: That's true. And the Bears might be jumping a little bit too. Saturday they get another opponent that should be another competitive game. They could make a leap, but depending on what those two teams show us again on Saturday in CSU and CU.
0: Derbs, great stuff as always. There it is. The Wyoming Cowboys are They're the worst of the litter right now, and the runt of the litter. Rockies, then Air Force, then the UNC Bears, then the Buffs, then the Rams, and the Broncos. Now, we do like our green-red scale for they're ranked at this point, but are they going up or down? I think pretty much everybody – is everybody going down? Even with the Bears' win, are they still going down, say, for the Broncos?
1: I still think they're going down. The Bears' stock would be immaculately high if you only counted 2 minutes of the game.
0: Yeah, right. I mean, and that was crazy. Part of my brain, too, like, it does kind of erase the fact that, well, you're supposed to win. Well, when your team is just desperate to find a way to win, whoever you're going up against, to do it in that fashion certainly turns some heads. But then when you know, your heart starts calming down, you stop and look at it and say, well, yeah, it was a D2 school that you should have beat.
1: Yep. Yeah, that's always a tough conversation. But at end of the day, wins are wins. I feel good for Coach Lamb. I feel good for the players in the locker room. Hopefully they build on that and put up another good performance all the way through.
0: All right, Derbs. Great work as always, my friend. We've got the stock watch. We'll put it out on the socials here very soon. And the Broncos, so far, the king of the whole show stock watch.
1: Buy some stock.
0: Buy some stock in the Broncos. I know Michael's broke from buying all that stock in the Broncos. 47 minutes after the hour. We'll take a short break here. Wrap up the show. What did we learn? Coming up next, it's Northern Colorado's Voice, 103.1, 1310 KFKA.

0: Rocky Mountain Kickoff is back. Hear the fellas every Friday at 2 and gear up for another big weekend of football. Northern Colorado's voice, 103.1 and 1310 KFKA.
1: It's finally here. 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
7: It was a fast show today, man. Great guests on the program. I want to shout out to Mark Johnson. Yeah, you don't flush that one as easily, as Mark's saying. You can't. It's hard to just turn the page, move on. We learned that there's maybe some players on this Buffs roster that are kind of just like, you know what, we lost. Let's get home. Let's get home and just do our own thing. Coach Prime addressing it. We'll see if anything comes of it. As the Buffs are 10.5-point dogs on the road against Baylor. Ed Lamb joined us, head coach of the Bears. We learned that this team's resilient. They could have just given up. Been like, the season's lost. We're going to lose to a D2 school here. A good D2 school, but we're going to lose. But we still got football left. Let's try. So let's go down and score a touchdown. Let's get an onside kick. Let's go kick a field goal, 48-yard field goal. Let's get stops and let's score a rushing touchdown with Justin Ginn for the UNC Bears. We learned that the Broncos, they got the win. It's a big win. It's a playoff team you just beat. I still have my concerns. Michael, what did you learn today?
8: Learned that the Broncos can play two quarters on offense instead of one. They did struggle a bit, but they kept it with the run, and Jonah Coleman looks good. He looks good. I don't know if he's going to carry the brunt of it. I don't know who's coming back next week.
7: Questions
8: but
7: around the running back room. If J.K. Dobbins can play this weekend, I don't see how he's going to. I don't think you force it. But what do you do there? If R.J. Harvey comes back, does Jonah just leapfrog R.J.? If all of them are back, which is unlikely, where does Coleman fit? I don't think you can put the toothpaste back in that bottle. Broncos country needs to see more of that dude.
8: Yeah, I think he'll probably get at least two more carries a game than he, you know, would have before.
7: Well, he got zero the first game. And
8: I
7: he
8: know.
7: Got 10 the last
8: game. They'll
7: put
8: game. Him in for at least two. The
7: so
8: first game,
7: two
8: kind
7: more
8: of a
7: than
8: fluke,
7: that?
8: They
7: is
8: didn't
7: he getting
8: run
7: two more
8: the ball.
7: Than, is he getting two more than that, or is he getting two more than 10? So is he getting 12 carries, or is he getting two?
8: I think he'd probably get, like, four carries.
7: Well, with this
8: total.
7: Offense, you never know. I mean, even though they ran it 28 times, still doesn't feel like they ran it 28 times.
8: By the way, special shout-out to Bidet, who had a nice return, a nice tackle on special teams. A decent day overall for him. Definitely going across five offensive linemen to make a block.
7: We also learned that Haas Haney, he's dealing with a hamstring thing as well. Very young. Might be able to be okay. They are a big dog against UTSA this weekend. UTSA beat the Rams last year 17-16. You remember that? Take the points, go to overtime? Nope. Jay Norvell decides to go for two, and let's cut off half the field and run it. Did not work. They lost 17-16. The series between these two teams is 2-1 for Colorado State, but recently they have trouble with these kind of teams. And that's one of them right there. So we'll see what the
8: Isn't
7: Rams
8: that on
7: can
8: the road?
7: Do. It's on the road. First time for the Rams this year. First three games were at home. And fans, don't just come up with something creative, man. You know, be better than that. Let's not do the F everything chance. You know, come on. You're in college. You're smart kids. Come up with something fresh.
8: Yeah. It's a bad look on you. Do it. Be better. Like, yeah. It's the same as the BS when the refs make a bad call, or you think the refs make a bad call. Come on.
7: But that's not even, like, again, this is just so direct. It's just, don't love it. Okay, that's going to do it for us. If you missed any portion of the show today, you can find podcasts, Apple Podcasts, Spotify, 1310kfk.com. We will be back at it to do this all over again on a Tuesday. Good night, Northern Colorado.

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1: Good Monday afternoon, everyone. I'm Lane Northlawn. As we look to the latest USDA cattle on feed report that was released Friday afternoon, it shows that 11.2 million head of cattle were on feed as of September 1st. That's 1% higher than a year ago. August placements totaled 1.62 million head into feedlots, down 9% from last year, the lowest August placement since the series began in 1996. Feedlots marketed 1.52 million head of cattle during August, down 3% from last year. With that in mind, today the cattle futures are seeing higher gains as well. Speaking of prices, the September beef production and steer price forecast for the next year was released. World Ag Outlook Board Chair Mark Chekanowski.
2: For 2027, we have a reduction of about 150 million pounds this month for beef production, reflecting our expectations of lower slaughter weights and lower placements in 2026. Just for a little bit of perspective, the August cattle on feed report showed the lowest July placements on record. Lower placements this year is going to tend to mean lower beef produced next year. That's reflected in this month's adjustments. So 2027 beef production now forecast at just over 24.8 billion pounds, and it would be down just slightly, about 40 million pounds from 2026. So nearly equivalent to 2026 levels. For 2027, we lowered our steer price forecast by $11.75 per hundredweight, down to $237.50 per hundredweight.
1: Again, that's just a forecast. A lot of factors could impact those steer prices in the year ahead.
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1: Mandatory country of origin labeling for beef has moved closer to returning after the Senate Agriculture Committee advanced its version of the 2026 Farm Bill last week. The legislation includes a provision directing USDA and the U.S. Trade Representative to develop a World Trade Organization compliant labeling system within 1 year. Supporters say consumers deserve to know where cattle were born, raised, and slaughtered, while opponents warn a mandate could increase costs throughout the beef supply chain. Congress repealed mandatory beef labeling in 2015 following a WTO dispute. Meanwhile, USDA has directed the Dairy Checkoff to stop funding environmental, social, and governance initiatives. Ag Secretary Brooke Rollins says producer-funded checkoff dollars should instead focus on strengthening markets and promoting dairy products. USDA says the directive ends checkoff funding for projects tied to greenhouse gas reductions and net zero goals and will also apply to other commodity checkoff programs. I'm Lane Northlawn for the Western Ag Network.
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6: ABC News, I'm Michelle Franzen. In Texas, the shooting of a DoorDash driver Sunday in Austin by ICE agents sparked protests and calls for transparency by local leaders. Here's ABC's Melissa Don.
7: Homeland Security has weighed in. They are emphasizing that Garces Perez was in the country illegally and was subject to a final deportation order. But now, with all of this video of the incident that's spreading online, so many people are reacting to it. Local leaders and community members are demanding an independent investigation.
6: Flight delays and cancellations are building across the country following a communication equipment outage at the air traffic center overseeing flights at Newark Liberty International and Philadelphia's airport. On top of that, the FAA says the backup system failed after the line was cut by a construction crew in New Jersey. It could take 13 hours or longer to fix those issues. Severe storms targeting parts of the Midwest and East Coast today. Flood alerts posted in Ohio and West Virginia. This is ABC News.
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9: I'm your Daybreak on 2 meteorologist Travis Michaels. Plenty of sunshine today and mild temperatures in the mid-70s. We'll bump it up back to the low 80s on your Tuesday tomorrow with good sunshine sticking with you. Maybe a late little sprinkle out there. Most of us will stay dry this week, but extra clouds build in for Wednesday and Thursday. Temps kind of hovering right around 80 degrees. And we're back to the low 80s on Friday with abundant sunshine returning to your forecast.
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15: 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Well, let's have a couple coach takes this morning as we start the new week. And let's start with maybe the negative one first and come back with the positive. But CSU-BYU game. Hey, when does fan passion just cross the line? And, yes, it's a minority of fans at the CSU game, but they certainly crossed the line with the derogatory chants aimed at, the Mormon faith, basically, that came from just portions of the CSU student section. And, of course, CSU apologized during the game, saying that mocking someone's faith has no place at the university. And, good apology, that is the right thing to do after the fact. BY coach Kalani Sitake, man, what a class act. As you know, he emphasized that the behavior, it came from a minority of fans rather than the entire CSU crowd. Of course, BYU drilled CSU 41-23. But the take is, this has happened in stadiums throughout the Big 12, including at Boulder just a year ago. Where's the administration in this to prevent this? And why aren't certain students that are, somebody had to start this, why aren't some officials dispersed within those student crowds and immediately get rid of those few students before it leads to a big time chant? So John Weber, lesson learned in this one, I think, but a little prevention I think would be good. The dude down the hall, Dustin, made a great point, I thought, before. You know, in basketball, It can be technical fouls, and that's happened before. But CSU, it's a little bit of an embarrassment, and yeah, it is the minority. CSU has great fans and played BYU tough. Quarterback gets injured. BYU is a top probably 10 team in the nation, but let's take a look at how this could have been maybe prevented. And sportsmanship isn't something we just demand from our players. It's demanded from coaches and fans alike. But I think the ball was dropped initially, knowing that any time BYU does go on the road, expect some things. And hopefully that will be prevented at other stadiums across the Big 12 now, as Big 12 play starts once BYU enters those opposing fields. But how about this? Maybe the biggest thing that happened Saturday night wasn't that the UNC Bears finally won a football game. It's how they won it. Man, down 17-7 with less than 2 minutes left. Easy could have said, here we go again. Instead, touchdown onside kick, 48-yard field goal. The interception, of course, in overtime and a winning touchdown. Coach Ed Lamb has done a fantastic job revitalizing this program and has not caught the breaks that maybe I think that he deserves to catch in some of the previous games. And to hear that people are starting to get on Ed Lamb, that's the craziest thing. This is the one individual that has been able to revitalize this UNC program. They have a tough schedule, yes, throughout the rest of the year, but just that win alone, big time. The timing, I think, is huge as well. You know, of course, had a chance, to win up at Wyoming, didn't work out, But now UNC has Utah Tech at Nottingham Field Saturday for their homecoming. Greeley, go out and support that homecoming. And then, of course, followed by road games at Montana, winning at Montana, very tough task. And Eastern Washington, you know, going into homecoming 1-3, but boy, does 1-3 ever sound better than 0-4 and just the morale of the program? Hey, how about Marcus Mosier, the wide receiver from Fossil Ridge High School? You know, he is a former Walker Mower Athlete of the Month. So great for UNC to get him on the rebound after he went to San Diego State as a freshman. Now comes back to hopefully finish out his career at UNC. So congratulations to the Bears. And one other high school game that I want to make note that in 5A football, the Cherry Creek Bruins come back and defeat Valor Christian. Here's the scenario. Down 15-13 late in the game,

0: Let's go over these 5A rankings as we're talking 5A. But Cherry Creek remains undefeated. They're 4-0. But let's just jump down now to the number six team, the Fort Collins Lampkins. They are 4-0. They went to play 0-3 Erie. And Erie had played such a tough schedule that I think, a lot of people probably thought this is probably the time the Lampkins fall to a team that's played a very, very outstanding schedule. That they not only win, they pummel Erie. Okay, they are for real. They are now the number 16, six-ranked team. And, yeah, the top three, Cherry Creek, Grandview, Mountain Vista, and then you drop down to number nine, Valor. This is what's wrong with Max Preps. You know, they're number nine. They are probably the second-best team in the state behind Cherry Creek, but they drop down to that number nine ranking.
1: Do you think that further down the season, the rankings will get better?
0: I'm hoping so. I hope they even out. Here's what's ironic. Let's say Valor, they're going to continue to win, but if they can't move up past the number eight spot, which I think they will, can you imagine a quarterfinal game with Cherry Creek and Valor Christian? That would be in the quarterfinals, the 1-8, and that's not right. That should be at least a semifinal or a final game. But thinking of how Max Preps looks right now, it's not turning out, I think, the way the eye test has it.
1: I think Max Preps is a California company owned by CBS. So I think they're owned by CBS.
0: Yeah.
1: I'm just wondering, how expert are they on the Colorado?
0: All computerized. All computerized.
1: Okay.
0: All computerized. Hey, in 4A, Roosevelt, who pummeled Greeley West, they're now number 8, 3-1. But how's that making the Loveland Red Wolves feel that are 4-0 based on, schedule? Not the strongest of schedule, but they have still played, a 5A opponent. They are undefeated, and they are number 11. Put this on the calendar, October 16th, Roosevelt and Loveland play. That will be a one great game. And, of course, we'll be keeping up. We'll have Eaton and University on this week in 2A football, but some exciting matchups. We'll talk about exciting matchup. Last Friday, the Berthoud Spartans, they entertain the Thompson Valley and escape with a 36-34 win. On the other side, we're going to be talking to Coach Corey Tickner, get his comments, and then our player of the game, Mason Mallory, 5 touchdown passes, a Roosevelt school record. But let's thank Walker Mowers, and on the other side, we'll catch up with those two. Your property deserves more than just a mower. It deserves a Walker mower. Built year-round performance with attachments to tackle any season, one machine every season, and of course sponsors of our Walker Mowers Athletes of the Month: Jack Gebhardt, Loveland quarterback; Jenna McGinnis, pitcher; the Windsor Wizards, they are ranked number 1. We'll be right back after this.
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10: 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Eaton A&W. Good food and good times. So I will be covering the Reds this week as well. But, hey, Bertha just moved to 3-1, 1-0 in league with Friday's thrilling 36-34 win over Thompson Valley. Hey, get this. The Spartans produced 274 yards, passing yards. And, yes, Trey Anderson, that Trey Anderson we had on before the game was outstanding as he had four touchdowns and completed, 80% of his passes. And Brody Hull added a salty 166 rushing yards and a touchdown. Let's get to the head guy, Corey Tickner. Coach, the weekend's always a little bit more fun after a big win like you just had.
11: Yeah, it's a great morning here in Berthoud, Coach. Appreciate you having me on. What's the word?
10: Man, I'll tell you what. The word is Spartans are tough, and what a great game. Hey, talk about that thought when that final gun sounded, Coach.
11: Well, at that moment, it was a little bit of relief because we did have a 17-point lead with about 6.5 minutes left in the game, and Thompson Valley just had no quit in them. So they drove down and scored a couple times, and we had to recover two onside kicks. And, you know, Tate Latin came up big with that last onside kick recovery, and Coach Hoffrock had those special teams, hands teams out there in the right position both times. It was good to see that unit come through at the end there.
10: Man, and you know what? I love the onside kick for high school football. You know, the NFL has taken away the surprise, and it's boring, you know. But, hey, not at the other levels. And, yeah, you talk about your guys and getting all those good hands out there and the guys that, you know, can catch the ball and have that valuable tool in the shed come late in the game. Hey, Coacher, what'd you learn about your team? What have you learned about your team in this 3-1 start?
11: Well, it's an interesting team dynamic this year. Our offense is kind of clicking on all cylinders. You know, you mentioned Trey Anderson's stat line. He had 274 in the air. Brody Hall had another 174 on the ground, I think. But, you know, our defense is playing really well, too. We gave up 34 points, but Thompson Valley's offense is very dynamic. So, you know, I was pretty happy with our defensive output. Special teams is doing just fine right now. We're not making any mistakes on that side of the ball. So, overall, I'm pretty happy with where we're at. 3-1 record at this point with the four games we've played is top-notch, so we're pretty excited to get ready for Skyline after that.
10: You know, we had Trey on Coach Speak last week. What a very articulate young man, Coach. And when we were out at training camp, just watching him warm up, he has the presence and the arm of that kind of that prototypical quarterback. Describe his game a little better than I can to our audience and the start he's gotten to the season.
11: Well, I think he's got 8 touchdowns now on 3 interceptions, if I remember correctly. But you mentioned it. He is a prototypical-looking quarterback. He's a tall, lean kid, has a great release, good delivery. And he puts the ball really where it needs to be. And he does a great job with Coach Vanderwerk, our offensive coordinator, and coming up with game-specific game plans and how to attack the actual individual defenses that we go up against. And Coach Miller does an awesome job with the wide receivers to make sure – you know, they're in the right spot, and that's always, you know, pretty important for the quarterback, obviously, to have the kids going in the right spot and have those targets open. So, you know, that group of coaches is doing an amazing job under Coach Vanderwerk's leadership, and, you know, I'm excited to see what Trey does for the rest of this season as he continues to develop because he's only a junior and he's getting better.
10: Right. Hey, talk about the receivers. I mean, a lot of yardage. He's throwing to some pretty talented kids as well.
11: Well, yeah, Landon Rustick had a great game for us on Friday. He had 2 touchdowns at wide receiver, and then he had a huge interception going into the half. It turned out to be a real big deal for us. Andrew Castro had a great touchdown catch at a crucial moment in the second half. He had pass interference, had a guy draped all over him and still brought that ball in. And Tristan Meek had a huge touchdown to put us up 17 on a little rub route, we call it. You know, it's a little bit of a interference play that we threw to him right on the 1 yard line, and he put it in for that touchdown.
10: That's exciting. And Coach, when you go through practice and you're working on, you know, the game plan and you're working on all these different plays, then to come out Friday night and see your kids execute it, that's a great feeling, is it not?
11: Well, I say all the time, coaching football is really a teaching contest, and we're taking our coaching staff and we're trying to teach our team to have success against the opponent we're playing that week, and we got a week to accomplish that goal. So to see it come out against a team the caliber of Thompson Valley and come out on top, see us execute very well on offense, have defense do their job, and get, you know, just enough plays for us to stay on top of the scoreboard, it was really special.
10: You know, Coach, your team's, you know, according to Chass's site this morning, you're ranked number 11, 3-1. These rankings early in the year can be a little upside down, but your only defeat has been to the Timnath Cubs, 4-0, and they're ranked number 2. So this is the time of year, your non-league games, you hope those teams keep winning.
11: Oh, yeah, we're definitely rooting for Timnath. We're rooting for Thompson Valley now. You know, Moffat County, Coach up there does a great job. So, and obviously Coach Chisholm over at Fort Morgan is near and dear to my heart. So we're always rooting for the Mustangs whenever we're not playing them. But, yeah, I think what we saw this week, Coach, is the rankings are starting to kind of shake out a little bit. The early season data was abnormal this year. And when you look at our classification, the top or the bottom, I should say, bottom third of the classification are all kind of winless right now, which is really unusual. So the next couple of weeks are really going to kind of solidify those rankings. And, you know, we're just kind of hoping to be in the top 24 at the end of the season so we can get in the playoffs.
12: Coach, as far as offensively and defensively, as far as your attacks go, are you pretty pleased where your teams are right now? And will you start to throw in a few more wrinkles because your teams have kind of mastered what's gone into the beginning of the season?
11: Well, that's a great point, Coach. Really what we're doing is we're maintaining our initial installs. We're still making sure we get better on execution and alignment on all of those plays. And now's the time where you kind of get a chance to add a few wrinkles here and there. You know, we just came off of a bye week, so we had a couple extra practices last week where we did a couple different new things. And, you know, Skyline's a different offense than what we just faced. So defense gets a chance to challenge themselves a little bit, and offense is going to keep kind of developing on that line. But, you know, I expect big things from our defense, and they did a great job. We kind of did a bend but no break approach to Thompson Valley, and in the end it paid off. But a fun little observation from the game Friday is we kicked off and they had 12 play drive with no points, and then we scored on our first play, and then they had a 16 play drive and we gave up no points. So they had 28 plays to our one for the first three series, and we were up 8-0.
12: Man,
11: so that's a big testament to our defensive unit.
12: That is a huge testament. And, you know, if you just throw those numbers out without the results, you're thinking, oh, man, not a good start, but just the opposite when you can do that. Coach, I had to actually look up – I have to look up all the names of these leagues right now. Cash LaPooter, okay? I guess, is that the name of the league this year for the
11: We're
12: Spartans?
11: In the Cash LaPooter 3A League, yes, sir.
12: Cash LaPooter 3A League. And interesting league. Of course, you start off, you know, against Thompson Valley. And let's not forget state champions just 2 years ago. This is an excellent program. Jamie does a good job, Steele, but man, they're 0-4. Tough start for them. But
11: best 0-4 team I've ever seen.
12: Isn't that the truth? I mean, they've lost to you. They lost to Loveland. You know, couple rival games, obviously. And then you have the Windsor Wizards, who 0-3 going into last week. And what do? They get a big, huge win over Skyline as well, who you have next. How much of that film have you already watched?
11: Well, you know, we usually digest Thompson Valley Friday night as a coaching staff and come in and get better with the kids on Saturday and enjoy those wins a little bit. And then we start getting working on Skyline, you know, midday Saturday and through the weekend. So we've digested all the film that they've given us. You know, they got a great offensive scheme going on over there. Their defense has some good players and some solid looks as well. So it's going to be a challenging game. Obviously, you know, Windsor beat them pretty handily last week, so we're taking some things from that tape and maybe applying it to our plans as well. But we're always excited to play at home on Friday night. This week we get the host Skyline.
12: Absolutely, and a home game. And that's home games at Bertha, they're special, Coach. Love being out there on those Friday nights. And, yeah, that community support is so good. Coach, you know, as coaches, we know how important the mental game is as far as approach, as far as focus, just different things that we can describe, you know, 25 different things when it comes to the mental part of athletics. But kids are kids. Skyline's 0-4. How do you get them not to overlook? I know you're preaching it to them, but are there any little tidbits that you'll do as well?
11: Yeah, I think you hit it right on the head. I think the psychology of young athletes is the most important part of educational athletics. And so what I try to do is, you know, micro-focus some of our goals and some of our approach to game planning this week. So we're going to focus a little bit on minor specific details We're going to work on some fundamentals, make sure we get those things right, and those will translate to the game scheme and hopefully, you know, translate to some success on Friday night against this team. But in this league and in 3A, and when you're talking about a Skyline program that was in the 4A state championship game about 5 years
12: right.
11: ago, you can't take anything lightly, and we don't do that over here. We pride ourselves on taking everything or every opponent seriously. We respect our opponents, and we're going to get their best shot this Friday. So, you know, we're going to start working on them as a team here in a few hours.
12: Yeah, yeah, absolutely. Hey, talk about your progress of practice for a Friday night game, you know, starting today at practice and going through Thursday, Coach.
11: Yeah, absolutely. So it really starts Saturday as we start to, you know, turn the page from the last game, start making some notes on what we need to improve on with the kids. And then Sunday is really dedicated to staff work. And then Monday is what we call our install day. So we go over our goal board. We get to hand out some stickers for our helmets, get the kids looking good with those hats on, and then we do our installs in the classroom, watch some film, and then really we don't wear pads on Mondays over here. So we'll go outside, we'll do some walkthroughs on those installs, have a really light practice, and that leads us into Tuesday and Wednesday, which are our padded days, our big work days, if you will. And then each night we get a chance to digest that practice film as a staff, build on it, get better, and then Thursdays we take the pads back off. I call it Perfect Thursdays. We do a little practice script. We work on our transitions, our fine-tune, our last moments of our game plan, and then get ready to hand out jerseys to go to school the next day.
12: You know, Coach, after watching a lot of football and listening to a lot of football over the weekend and being a basketball coach as well, every week the game never disappoints us. You know, you hear all the scuttlebutt about, you know, college football and the things wrong with it and different things like that. And, you know, the pro game. But once the game is on the field, it never disappoints us. Do you take those weird situations that happened over the weekend in certain games and say, guys, we have to be you never know. How do you prepare a quarterback for doing the right thing, for taking a safety? So what happened to North Carolina State against Vanderbilt doesn't happen on the high school field.
11: Well, that's a great point, Coach. You try to anticipate things that you expect to happen each week. You try to lean on some of your experience from past weirdness that you mentioned, and you really try to practice those things. So you try to talk about them at a minimum. On Thursdays, for example, we practice in the game situations, and we practice kneeling on the ball, and that's something that came up for us last week on Friday night. We had to kneel on the ball and do some game management with the clock at the end, and I felt much more comfortable because we had practiced it and we knew we were going to execute it well. So you try to learn from things, and as you're, you know, kind of taking some downtime on the weekend and you see some of that weirdness, that might be something where the coaching staff gets an idea. You know, we should probably be aware of this and make sure we are able to manage it when the situations arise.
12: You know, and as much football as you know, it's also, you know, you can't take for granted that our players know this.
11: Oh, definitely. And that's why you really start each season with a little bit of a football 101 lesson with the kids, because, you know, in the past I've sent a punt returner back and they weren't exactly sure how the fair catch rule worked, you know. So those are things that you got to talk about, and, you know, that's part of the educational athletics and the teaching piece to make sure that you're, you know, instructing the kids on how the game actually works.
12: Absolutely. Well, Coach, man, a great win for you this past week. And as you move on to Skyline, good luck. Really fun, interesting league. You know, as we look at this league and the Pooter LaCache 3A league, it's going to be some great matchups. And we wish the Spartans the most success, man.
11: I appreciate it, Coach, and thanks for everything you do for high school athletics.
12: Well, thank you. Corey Tickner, a terrific coach out at Berthoud, and what a win they had, and he described it well. Up 17, no die in those Thompson Valley Eagles as they rally back but do fall short, and the Spartans overcome the Eagles 36-34. Just a lot of fun nights in high school football, and boy, yet to come. is so many interesting games. 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
13: I'm your Daybreak on 2 meteorologist Travis Michaels. Plenty of sunshine today and mild temperatures in the mid-70s. We'll bump it up back to the low 80s on your Tuesday tomorrow with good sunshine sticking with you. Maybe a late little sprinkle out there. Most of us will stay dry this week, but extra clouds build in for Wednesday and Thursday. Temps kind of hovering right around 80 degrees. And we're back to the low 80s on Friday with abundant sunshine returning to your forecast.
14: 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I'm John Thayer. Colorado Buffaloes fell on the road this weekend as the Buffs went to Northwestern and lost 41-7. The Buffs with the loss are now 2-1 on the year. Colorado State fell at home. They lost to number 11 BYU on Saturday, 41-23. The Rams with the loss are now 2-1. Northern Colorado got its first win of the year. They're 1-3 after they beat Northeastern State in overtime, 23-17. Denver Broncos were winners yesterday as the Broncos beat the Jaguars 20-13. Broncos are now 1-1. Rockies lost their 99th of the year. They fell at home to the Mariners 2-1. 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
20: The risk of gusty showers and storms today will be isolated once again, mainly confined to the mountains and adjacent foothills with daytime heating, so they will be terrain driven. 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
12: Welcome back to Coach Speak on this Monday. What a night, Friday over at Greeley West District 6 Stadium as Mason Mallory's performance against Greeley West was even bigger statistically than I ever expected. And, man, at the end of the game, 14 of 20, 365 yards, five touchdown passes. Here's what's impressive. No interceptions. Mason Mallory, welcome to Coach Speak. How are you, buddy?
24: I'm doing great, man. How are you?
12: I'm good. I had so much fun watching you perform the other night. And, you know, being a junior, haven't seen you on the varsity field a lot, you know, previous years. And you have just wrapped yourself around this position and leading the Rough Riders, one of the finer football programs in Colorado, to another impressive win. You had everything going for you, but how were you kind of in that zone Friday night? Tell us about your mental aspect of that game Friday.
24: Oh, you know, I mean, when everybody's playing their part, it's just easy for me to give it to my playmakers. I know preparing into the week, we knew we just had to do our job and do our 111, and the game will take care of itself, obviously.
12: And you guys, you outmatched Greeley West. There's no doubt about that. But you still have to go out and perform and not have that letdown. Don't have that, what I call, just go out there casually. You guys went out and executed and off to a terrific start on the season. You lost the opener to Meaden. I know there's a few plays you look back as a team and say, man, we could have, should have, but then you come back and you win the, you know, remaining games. Give us your take on how well your team is playing right now, Mason.
24: Oh, well, you know, I think after week one, you know, there's a lot of mistakes that we can take from that and grow from it. And I feel like each week our team is like finding out who we are going to be. And I really feel like this team is starting to gel, and the chemistry is probably the best we've ever seen in these past 2 years.
12: And I want to clarify, we were told this was a record, five touchdown passes for the Rough Riders. Is that correct?
24: Yes. So the record was four, and I think it was in 2018 by Brig Hartson. So it's pretty awesome.
12: Yeah. Well, Brig Hartson, remember that name. Absolutely. Well, congratulations on that. And it's always fun, you know, going down in the record books. And Roosevelt continues to just pump out really good players. I didn't have a chance to ask Coach Wasinger how many guys are playing at the collegiate level, but there's quite a few. Mason, let me ask you this. As you were in middle school or even elementary, who were some of the Rough Riders you looked up to on that varsity team at that time?
24: Oh, 100%. Brock Sia and Brig Hartson. I mean, I always watched them from a young age when I was in the stands, and just always waiting to be ready to play on Friday Night Lights when I was coming to this age.
12: And you guys have such a great balance, you know, offensively, but you threw it so well. Talk about your preparation from week to week, Mason, on just how coach prepares you guys and that you maintain that balance of running attack, passing attack.
24: Oh, you know, each week we really get into depth of what we're seeing against the other defenses on film, but also like key takeaways out of the plays we know that we can work, and that's our bread and butter, if that makes sense.
12: Yeah, it does make sense. What's one of your favorite aspects of being a quarterback?
24: Oh, it's definitely got to be a dual threat. I mean, being able to throw, but also being able to run. I mean, in middle school, I was also a receiver, so I got the speed where I know if there's not a pass, I can take off and run, and being able to do so, it's been truly awesome.
12: And, okay, let me ask you this. Game's tied late in the game.
24: Yeah.
12: Would you rather end it on a scramble run crossing the end zone or a pass to one of your favorite receivers?
24: Oh, 100% got to be one of my favorite receivers. I mean, at the end of the day, we're a family, and I'm always proud of them in each play. So definitely a touchdown to one of my favorite receivers.
12: Well, absolutely, and it's fun. Talk about those receivers, Mason, and the time you guys put in together during the off season.
24: Oh, it was hours on end. I mean, the connection we have as a group, I mean, it's not only just we're almost all best friends, and just each week we always just go in and out working together, and it's truly awesome when you have a connection not only on the field but off the field when, you know, guys like Noah Lucero and Owen Nieto, I play basketball with them, so being able to have that chemistry and connection is awesome.
12: Yeah, you know, is there anything Noah can't do on the football field because he's, you know, the great receiver, he's the cornerback, he punts, he returns punts. This kid's a stud. I know you're a friend. Describe playing with Noah to our audience.
24: Oh, dude, he's a Swiss Army knife. I mean, you can put him anywhere on the field and he'll do anything. I mean, and his love for the game is truly awesome, and it rubs off on the rest of the team, and it really, like, helps us to keep playing.
12: And he can shoot the three. You can't box him out. I mean, this kid's an athlete.
24: Oh, he's awesome. I know I've only been able to – this is my first year to play a full season with him, but even when I got a throw to him a little bit last year as a sophomore, I could see right away this guy was special.
12: Hey, how much the experience you did get as a sophomore, how much has that paid off for you four games into this 2026 season?
24: Oh, it's been awesome. I mean, I got a drive during the playoffs last year against Palisade, but even like – it helps me now into these games to stay calm and poised into these level of games because I've already had some experience from sophomore year, so that's cool.
12: Now, the next game on your slot, Northridge, they are not a powerhouse. Let's just, you know, state it that way. How do you keep those teammates focused knowing that, yes, this is Northridge, but, hey, down the stretch, week to week, you have some fun games coming up?
24: Well, definitely. I mean, our Coach Wass says it right away. We only look to beat this team. We only look at this one game, and then we'll move on to the next. Focus on this one now. And I really feel like we always prepare to focus on that. And like you said, not to come out lackadaisical. We know this will be a fun game, but we have to play like that. And every snap, we got to show it.
12: Yeah, absolutely. You know, the other night when we're broadcasting the game, of course, with the 47-0 win, there's so many great performances that take place. And, of course, you are one of them with the record setting 5 touchdowns. I want to talk about Houston, one of your classmates, also a junior, Houston Howell. How fast is this kid?
24: Oh, dude, me and him have been best friends since we were like 7. That dude is... his speed is something you can't even, like, talk about. It's insane. Like, his track speed into football, it's awesome.
12: And the burst, I don't remember whether it was a little swing pass or a little out, but he's running up the right sideline, and all of a sudden there's a burst of speed for about 12 to 15 yards. And we both said, I think, on the broadcast, wow, did you see that burst of speed? Because he put it in gear. I mean, he was like a race car for a few yards, just accelerating. But you have a lot of fun teammates and a lot of fun weapons. When you guys go to practice after a day of school, is that the best part of your day?
24: Oh, 100%. I mean, so obviously school is my number one priority, but when it comes to football, that's when I get to be with my brothers and I get to enjoy like what my main thing is in life, which is football.
12: And what is your favorite subject?
24: Oh, 100% math. I mean, I'm in Algebra 2 right now, but it's awesome.
12: So one of those bright math guys. And you know, football, it's kind of an equation game. You're always trying to get the numbers advantage.
24: You know, with
12: your line coach, your offensive coordinator, if you can put more guys in the section of that the defense has, you're successful. How much do you study the game, Mason, as far as just wanting to be that cognitive guy, that intellectual guy on the field?
24: Oh, I mean, my preparation, like through the weekends, even looking back at film, but also like, when I watch NFL games or college games, I'll try to like see how they play and like rub it off onto my game. I mean, I can learn something every day, so just getting 1% better each day watching these guys that are above my level is truly amazing.
12: Who's your favorite NFL quarterback to watch?
24: Definitely got to be Josh Allen. I feel like my game kind of rubs off like his. So
12: dual threat, can run it, man.
24: Yes,
12: so
24: sir.
12: Much fun. Well, I'll tell you, we're at the almost the end of the segment here, Mason, but I could ask you about 30 more questions. Such a pleasure watching you play, and we will continue, obviously, watching you during the season. But congratulations on the record. Go Rough Riders. Keep it going, man.
24: Thanks so much. I appreciate it. Yes, sir. Go Riders.
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20: The risk of gusty showers and storms today will be isolated once again, mainly confined to the mountains and adjacent foothills with daytime heating, so they will be terrain driven. 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
12: 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Well, stay tuned for the whole show. Bronco talk, I'm sure. 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
13: The Federal Aviation Administrator says it all started with a blown circuit at a Philadelphia air traffic control facility. Soon after, aviation officials discovered the redundant backup line had been cut at a construction site in New Jersey. Earlier, the FAA paused flights into Philadelphia International Airport in Pennsylvania, as well as Teterboro and Newark Liberty International Airport in New Jersey due to the issue.
14: ABC's Mike Dubusky. President Trump in New York City this hour ahead of tomorrow's speech at the UN General Assembly. He's meeting with New York's Mayor Zoran Mondami. But Pennsylvania's measles outbreak on the rise. The state health department showing 25 new confirmed measles cases since Friday. There are now 792 measles illnesses confirmed across 39 counties. This is ABC News.
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3: Everyday break on 2 meteorologist Travis Michaels. Plenty of sunshine today and mild temperatures in the mid-70s. We'll bump it up back to the low 80s on your Tuesday tomorrow with good sunshine sticking with you. Maybe a late little sprinkle out there. Most of us will stay dry this week, but extra clouds build in for Wednesday and Thursday. Temps kind of hovering right around 80 degrees. And we're back to the low 80s on Friday with abundant sunshine returning to your forecast.
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23: Well, it was a very fascinating weekend for a lot of the stuff that we follow here. First things first, the Broncos get the dub. Looked a lot like how they won games last year. We'll break into that. Mark Johnson's going to join us, the voice of the Buffs, in this hour. Ooh, what went wrong? All of it. We'll cover that with him. Top stories of the day. Ed Lamb, head coach of the UNC Bears, will be on with us. They win in overtime. That was a crazy minute. Kyle Fredrickson going to be on to talk some Broncos with us. Kevin Lytle, the Rams. Not just the loss we're worried about. Haas Haney, how long is he out? A lot of stuff to get to, Mike. Let's just do it already, okay? The whole show starts right now.

0: with, and I'm really interested to get to, with our very own, the dude down the hall. He'll be joining us to end the show today. And we got Stockwatch. Who went up? Who went down? Did the Bears actually go up? Even though it was an exciting win, they were supposed to do that, right? So we'll get into that. But the Broncos beat the Jacksonville Jaguars last night, or yesterday, I should say, Michael. And I especially, you not so much because you're a homer, but I especially look like a genius because Jonah Coleman is it. He has the it factor.
1: I've been telling you that.
0: Jonah Coleman, and not only that, he gets into the end zone and he's performing the mile-high salute. He said he's honoring Terrell Davis. This all started with Terrell Davis and Howard Griffith. They wanted to bring in like a military mentality years and years ago of hard work, dedication, just staying away from the bad stuff, focusing on all the good stuff. And that's why they started saluting each other in practice. Howard Griffith and Terrell Davis. Rod Smith started to join in on it. It was kind of fun. And then TD pulls it out in a game. That became a thing. Off and on, we've seen some players do it, but it never really stuck. I would love to see it stick and come back. Here's Jonah Coleman on getting the touchdown, but also bringing back the mile-high salute.
2: You did the mile-high salute after you scored a touchdown. Yeah. Why, Jonah?
3: I mean, you just got to pay respect to the guys that come before you. Terrell, me and him have the same marketing rep, so we talked before and talked a couple times, and he's one of the best to ever do it, and I just feel like I had to pay my dues and pay my respect, because at the end of the day, you're playing for something bigger than yourself.
0: Andy, you know what else he did, Mike? He's got a long run going. Could try to fight, maybe break a tackle, see if he can get into the end zone. Probably wouldn't, but instead, he doesn't make a business decision. He makes a team decision and slides, and then the clock pretty much done at that point. Denver just needs to kneel the football. Smart by a rookie to do that. Well coached. Awesome. It wasn't like he lit the world on fire. He had 10 carries. It was nice to see 28 rushes, five of them bows, but 28 rushes in this game. Jonah Coleman had 39 yards and a touchdown, and a big touchdown. And J.K. Dobbins, pinky promise, hamstring issues, don't Dang. Care about your pinky promises, and we might be, I mean, didn't he vow to play every single game this year? And we could be without him, probably will be without him in week three. Against the Los Angeles Rams, Mike. So that's concerning. But this is why. And R.J. Harvey missed that game. I don't know if he's playing, what that depth chart's going to look like for the running back. But the Broncos win 20-13, scored 14 points in the fourth quarter. Sleepy, sleepy stuff in the first half. Now, I liked a lot of things. Now, they came out the gates. They ran the ball first and 10. They're in shotgun with J.K. Dobbins, Bo Nix and J.K. Dobbins. A little fake throw, quick handoff for 3 yards. Then another run to J.K. Dobbins. Then you got a false start by Jalen Waddle, 3rd and 11. Scary pass off to a little out route there. Travis Hunter looked like he was going to pick the ball off. He doesn't. And the Broncos end up punting the ball. And that's kind of what this looked like for most of the first half. They weren't loud. Maybe they were there. If you were there, let me know. First Advantage text line is 888-530-0043. But you started to hear the boo birds come out a little bit, Mike. Because that's this offense, man. So listen, I freaked out Monday. Did the Broncos do enough to erase the freak out from the Monday night loss? No, they didn't. Mike? You're nodding your head. Bo Nix is still Bo Nix. I'm not 100% in on Bo being a good quarterback. He had a bad interception in the first half. Twice the Broncos got it to inside Jacksonville's 10 and came out of that with a field goal because one was an interception in the back of the end zone. Yes,
1: and,
0: Michael.
1: And I have a Bo to pick with Nix. So on that interception,
0: yeah.
1: He slides the back to the left. You have two guys blitzing on the right. Bidet had to go all the way across the offensive
0: yes.
1: line to make a block.
0: Well, and one of the plays where they ended up settling for a field goal, I believe, Mike, it was a weird kind of pitch that it didn't look like they were on the same page.
1: It was a snap issue.
0: It was a weird snap, but also it kind of looked like Bo didn't know exactly when to pitch. And so, it was rough for me. So, no, I don't think the win over... Now, I picked Denver to lose. So, they obviously did better. I thought, obviously, this was going to go one of two ways. Defensively, they're going to wake up. They're going to look like they did last year. Or if they struggle at all, the Broncos are going to be in trouble. The Broncos are Floyd Mayweather Jr., Michael. They're a defensive boxer. They put their dukes up. They let a boxer try to punch and just hit in the arms left and right. And in this case, I suppose the arms would be the defense. Is just keep us safe, man. Keep us from getting a concussion here. Keep us from getting a hit. And the sooner or later, when our opponent starts to tire and we start to figure something out, bam, we're going to hit him. That's the Broncos. That's what they did last year. This very much felt... Now, I know. Now we're on the opposite end. Davis Webb is... Oh, he's arrived. Now he's figured it out. I didn't say that he was out after Monday. Oh, he's arrived. Now he's figured it out. I didn't say that he was out after Monday. I didn't think he shouldn't be the play caller.

0: down. Here's Coach.
1: I've talked to him. You know, he's frustrated. Got a little hamstring. We'll see where it's at. My back's sore again, so I was bent over. I just want to make sure that
2: you're not.
1: You guys see that? I can bring you the MRIs.
2: Agonizing over every play.
1: What else?
3: You mentioned Davis. What did you, I guess, see from him this week, and then also when you don't have a lot of success early? You talked about that in the preseason, yeah, about as a play caller, like trying to get something.
1: For every one of us, I mean this, and sometimes a coach will say, you know, we all, but and there were a lot of things we all didn't do well last week, starting with me and defensively, you know, all of that. So it's tough to go back to work. It's tough for Davis, you know. And, you know, he responded the right way. The meetings, you know, how we handled the schedule and then the first half, you know, and all of that. But, you know, you keep grinding at it and, you know, things really picked up in the second half. And that was important. There was a certain way we wanted to play this game. And I'm pleased that we were able to play that game, especially in the second half. We played it that way defensively in the first half. We had opportunities. We came with just one field goal, but the second half was much better.
4: Okay, thank you, Coach.
1: All right, thank you.
0: Who's the reporter that's talking while Sean Payton's like answering in the middle of it? He's talking about hurting, his back's hurting, and oh, because you're agonizing over play. Yeah, we gotta get that. Okay, second half much different. But what happened in that second half, Mike? You got the turnover you needed. Trevor Lawrence threw it right to Riley Moss. Riley Moss almost had two. He almost had a pick six. Well, maybe he takes that to the house. But that play, that interception that Riley Moss had, which was essentially right to him.
5: Third down and six. Lawrence slings it. Intercepted! Riley Moss steps in front of Washington.
0: Game changer. That was the game changer. Denver was down 13-6 at that point. And Trevor Lawrence, they worked their way to about midfield. And then Moss picks it off. Denver now takes the ball, 10 plays, 64 yards, and they get in for the touchdown. It was the play-action pass to Nate Adkins Diet. And, boy, Quinn Meinerz was going absolutely crazy for Adkins. That was a good play.
6: Was it him who had that really great pancake block?
0: Meinerz or Adkins?
6: Miners.
0: Miners did, and I know that they...
6: That was so cool watching him celebrate.
0: I know the offensive line loves Adkins because they consider him kind of like one of their own because he's a blocking tight end, primarily used for that, but he had some nice catches. You saw Jaylen Waddle. The emergence of Jaylen Waddle in this game. 8 receptions for 138 yards. He had the deep one that Broncos should have scored on, but they ended up settling for, I guess they did score, a field goal. But we're going to get a lot of Broncos-Jags reaction today. Let me know what you think from this team. Are they out of the woods? Kansas City looks like they're back to their old ways after beating the Indianapolis Colts in overtime last night. They're just going to find a way. They're just going to grind it out. So that was huge for Denver to win. So, yeah, I spent a lot of time talking about the negatives in the first half. You had a Pat Bryant hold. I'm worried about that being a trend. J.K. Dobbins goes down. R.J. Harvey's already not in that game. Marvin Mims missed that game. It was a sleepy offense. They were trying to run the ball. They did. There was definitely more of an effort to run the football, so I liked that. I think Bo struggled mightily in that game until he didn't. You know, he made some nice throws, some key throws, but I think I'm confident saying 80% of that game, Bo looked pretty rough, Mike. Doesn't mean I'm out on him. But this is year three. I want to see better from Bo, and we still got first, second quarters. Sleepy Bo. Yeah, Mike.
6: I was going to say, I texted my dad yesterday, and I thought, wow, the Broncos played two quarters instead of just one.
0: Okay.
6: That second half was pretty good. And they did have that long drive before that interception. They actually had real offense.
0: A little bit. I'm not going there for two quarters yet. I mean, you put up three. Again, it's a good Jacksonville team. But 14 in the fourth, that looked like Denver from a year ago. 18 minutes after the hour. Top stories of the day. It was a busy weekend. We're going to get to that coming up next. Yeah, it's not at the noon hour anymore.

0: 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We're going to be jumping out the gates with Top Story of the Day presented by FMS Bank. 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
15: Shotgun snap, Bo to the end zone. Ball is caught. That is a great catch by Cortland Sutton. Denver touchdown.
14: Can the defense continue to dominate?
0: But because it's defense, and nationally we hate defense because fans hate defense, we are saying, oh, it's not sustainable. You can't do that. Well, for 2 years in a row, you're talking about one of the elite defenses in the NFL, so don't tell me it's not sustainable, because it sure seems like it right now.
14: Will this be a breakthrough year for Bo Nix?
16: I think the key to this Denver Broncos offense and that next step for Bo Nix and the Denver Broncos is Jalen Waddle. I think it's going to be a breakout year for Bo Nix.
14: Will the Broncos make it to the playoffs again?
15: Allen pumps once, loads it up, home run ball down the middle of the field. Ball's intercepted. P.J. Locke with the interception. Down the east sideline he goes, and the Broncos have it at their own 40.
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28: 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Now, here's one. I'm at the game Saturday. I'm at the CSU-BYU game. And, of course, I start to hear the chants. The CSU student section, I'm guessing it was primarily the student section, started chanting F-word, the Mormons. Colorado State handed us their statement, their apology, and now it's fairly big news because that's BYU. They're a top 10 team in the country. It happens to them a lot of places they go. Statement from Colorado State University. Colorado State University apologizes to BYU, its student athletes and fans, and to members of the Church of Jesus Christ of Latter-day Saints for the chant directed at them during Saturday's game. Mocking anyone's faith has no place at CSU. It runs counter to our community's values and to who we are. BYU's players, coaches, and fans deserved better. We are addressing this with our students. BYU coach Kalani Sitake was asked about the chants, how that molded his view of not only Fort Collins, not only CSU, but the state of Colorado. Here is BYU's head coach.
29: I've heard a lot of chants in the pregame. Just how maybe did that add additional fuel to this team to get off to the strong start?
30: Yeah, I mean, I think the chants, mostly minority, you know, of people and the fans. I mean, we had. There's some amazing fans here in Fort Collins, so I'm not too worried about that. The guys are motivated to play football no matter what, and then, you know, we're not going to judge an entire fan base on a few of the ones that made their chance. But other than that, just pretty proud of the team.
28: Class act there, classy response, and he's right. He's 100% right. To hear him say it's refreshing, because you get a Lane Kiffin type coach in there, he's probably going to say, yeah, well, we showed them. You know, look at the scoreboard, whatever. And he could have done that. Could have been within his rights to do that. But Kalani Sitake takes the high road. And that's not the – obviously, it's not the truth. Not everybody there is chanting that way. It's the same students that were chanting the F Wyoming stuff that they do. And, again, this is a weird argument. Because I'm getting people online that are like, oh, you have trouble with the F word. Well, I mean – Do we just, like, because it's sports, you can just be mean? Like, I don't know, man. Does it keep me up at night? No. Did I do that as a student when I went to games? No. I told you, I wasn't even comfortable booing people. That doesn't mean everyone's going to fan the way I fan. But this whole idea of just, oh, you have a problem with the F word. Well, I kind of just have a problem with, like, using it towards someone and then adding in, especially like the Mormon side of things. I do have an issue with it. It doesn't keep me up at night.
3: Yeah, there's a difference between saying F the Mormons and F the Cougars.
28: Which still, I'm not. Like, get creative.
3: I know.
28: Like, get creative.
3: Chants aren't creative.
28: Well, come
3: people
28: up with
3: don't
28: something.
3: Know how to chant.
28: Go, I'll tell you what. I know you're going to puke in your mouth on this. Go watch the World Cup. Look at the chants going on in those games. That is fun. Those are the things that should be happening. But instead, we got brainstorm students. We're going to go out to the game this weekend. Anybody got any fun ideas so we can really razz the opposing team? Yeah, man. F, who are they again? The insert team. Like, come on. I'm asking you to be better than that. Be more creative than that. Let's not just, if you're going to get in trouble, get in trouble. Don't get in trouble for you just say F. Whoever you're playing, that's your chant you come together to do. Come on, you're college kids. Some of you are probably kind of smart. Yes, Michael.
3: I'm going to push back on the World Cup just a little bit.
28: You didn't
3: watch
28: it.
3: One of the soccer teams was, I don't know how they were punished, but they were punished for their fans making homophobic comments.
28: Well, I'm going to push right back at you. You heard that as a chant? You heard a homophobic chant? Because I'm asking, be clear.
1: The whoever the association above them said that.
28: It still works. The point. Okay. Well, you're not even talking. You didn't
1: even
28: watch the World Cup.
1: Fans in general can be awful.
28: Fans in general can be awful, but we also know, like, go to Serbia, they're awful there, but they're still creative sometimes in the way that they're chanting. So you're going to push back on the World Cup. You're talking about people that took it too far. Okay, but as a whole, watch the World Cup and watch what they're chanting as their teams are scoring or they're singing in unison. Yes, we got Lonster on the First Advantage Hotline. What's up, my man?
4: Hey, Brady, how you doing?
28: Hey, you know, just trying to make sense of everything that happened this weekend.
4: Yeah, I am too.
28: What's on your mind?
4: You know, I got a chance to go to that game. I got family member got tickets to the go, and I got a chance to go for the very first time for a CSU game.
28: Okay, what were your thoughts?
4: You know what? I didn't know it happened because where I was sitting, it was so noisy that I had to use my headset radio just to drown out the crowd noise a little bit.
28: Okay.
4: And I didn't know that it was happening till yesterday.
28: It did happen. So what are your thoughts on that? Is it because I keep hearing kids will be kids. I'm like, oh, they're not kids. They're 18.
4: Not kids.
28: They're on their own. They're doing stuff.
4: Yeah. They should have more sense than that. Just keep your comments to yourself and let them play the game.
28: Or come up with some other cheer. Let's get creative. Come on.
4: I know. Yeah. It's like, don't be cutting down your other – don't be cussing out the other team. That's just ridiculous.
28: Lonster, appreciate the call, my man.
4: Hey, for sure. Have a good day.
28: It's like when an opposing team, an offense, throws an incomplete pass in Denver. What happens, Mike? What does the fan base do?
1: Incomplete.
28: And that's easy, right? That's easy, but it became a thing, didn't it?
1: Yeah, the Packers have Go Bay Go or something.
28: They got a lot of cool – people do a lot of cool stuff. And if that's what you want to be remembered for is, hey, that's the school that just says the F word and then tags on the team's name. Yeah, real bright. Don't be better than that.
1: And
28: but
1: you said
28: go ahead.
1: You said it to the number 11 team in the nation that
28: Correct.
1: Blew you out. Sorry, guys, but, like, you're just giving them fuel.
28: Well, and, like, BYU doesn't care. Because they're like, okay, all right, we're just gonna keep doing our thing.
1: Yeah, and it's not that big of a rivalry.
28: This game happened a lot like I thought it was gonna happen. Haas Haney goes down. I would have liked to see what it was like if he stayed in the game, if they match a few more points. Is that a hamstring issue? We're gonna have Kevin Lytle join us to talk about that later on. But okay, so CSU issues a statement. When they say they're gonna talk to their students, I'm curious, what does that look like? Do they invite everybody to an auditorium? And just hope that all the students that were in attendance to the game actually show up for this. And it's like, hey, guys, we want to talk about how we're being described in the national, because it's a national story. This isn't a local story. This is a national story. And it's happened to BYU before. It's nothing new to them. But this is, you know, and 2 weeks in a row, 3 weeks, two out of 3 weeks, we're talking about CSU's fans. So we had the storming the field. And I saw who was the player? Was it Jaden something? The Wyoming guy? Somebody said he was doing it in the name of God when he was knocking everybody down. No, do not hit. Don't touch people, but don't step in front of them and storm the field. Faith says they're going to send a mass email that no one will read.
1: Yeah, that's what I thought.
28: The only way that you can punish a fan base for that is to penalize the team.
1: And I don't like that.
28: I don't like it, but do you want it fixed or do you want your fan base to just be thought of as a bunch of drunken, immature, you know, shallow, whatever you want to call it? I'm not saying that's the CSU fan base. I have a lot of CSU fan base that listen to the show. But the student section is typically what you take away from a fan base. It's not, you know, 45-year-old Larry and his wife and two kids who's just there because he's been busting his butt to be at the game all weekend, and he's excited to bring the family out to a game, and he cheers and gets excited when they win and is frustrated when they lose. That's not who represents the fan base. It's the student section. In college sports, it's the student section.
1: Yeah, and what you could start doing, and I don't know if I would recommend this, but you could start kicking some of those people out of the game.
28: How are you going to do that? How? How are you going
1: to
28: find them?
1: I mean, if you see a guy doing it, just say, hey, you're out.
28: You're done here, man. Get out of here.
1: I mean, that's one way to do it. It's tough to do.
28: Well,
1: I'd rather them grow up.
28: They throw snowballs. CSU fans were throwing snowballs out. And I know other fan bases do this too, but I didn't like that. And a lot of fans came after me. And they actually fined them. They actually penalized CSU on one of those.
1: Yeah, there's a difference between affecting the game itself by throwing something on the field,
28: but Michael,
1: and chanting.
28: We are in such a weird world in our society with religion and all the battles going on, the political lines that are being drawn. Having a fan base chant F that certain religion or that group, that's and I know, again, other schools do it. I'm talking about CSU because that was the one I witnessed 32 minutes after the hour. The Colorado Buffaloes, they said it smelled like a library in Northwestern. And boy, did Northwestern teach the Buffs a few things. 32 minutes after the hour, let's get the latest on the local Sports Flash.
0: 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I'm John Thayer.
5: Colorado Rockies fell short at home yesterday. They lost to Seattle 2-1. 9 combined hits between the two. The Rockies with the loss are now 57 and 99. In college football action this weekend, Colorado State was beaten at home by number 11 BYU 41-23. Colorado lost on the road at Northwestern 41-7. The Buffs are 2-1. Northern Colorado beat Northeastern State in overtime 23-17. Denver Broncos picked up their first win of the season yesterday as the Broncos beat the Jaguars at home 20-13. Denver scored 14 of the points in the fourth quarter. Jalen Waddle had 138 receiving yards. Bo Nix threw a touchdown pass to the victory. Broncos are now 1-1. 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
10: Colorado weather can be a fickle mistress. One moment it's raining, the next moment the sun's out. Oh look, there's a snowstorm. And now the sun's back out to melt it all away. 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I'll get you the what, where, and when of Northern Colorado's weather on Good Morning NoCo, Mondays at 9:30. 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
28: Colorado Buffaloes lost their first game of the season to Northwestern over the weekend. Things got ugly. The turnovers were certainly maybe the complete story there. 41-7. Joining us now, the voice of the Colorado Buffaloes, Mark Johnson. Mark, my man, ready to turn the page, I'm assuming, move on and get ready for Baylor. But here we are. We got to talk about it.
15: Oh, you don't turn the page in something like that. No. You go out and play a hard game. You could be 27-24, and you go down swinging. You can quickly look at a couple of mistakes and then turn the page. You get your tail kicked 41-7 and turn the ball over seven times in that game. Now, people may be wondering what I'm talking about. In football vernacular, they turned the ball over seven times. They had two fumbles, two interceptions, and three turnovers on downs. That's seven turnovers in a game. When you do that kind of thing, Brady, you don't turn the page on a game like that. You go back and break everything down and have all the honest conversations, because that was inexcusable, the way they played the other night. You know, if you go back and look at the statistics, they're relatively even across the board. I didn't think this was a physical mismatch. I thought this was a mismatch between the ears. And what I mean by that is, this was one of those where it's attention to detail. Who's sharper? Who's focused? Who's dialed in? And Colorado was not in this game.
28: Mark, you're right. You look at the team stats on this. I mean, pretty equal, even in first down, third down efficiency. Neither team fantastic.
15: Rushing yards are roughly the same.
28: Right. It's the turnovers, and as you mentioned, the turnover on downs. I mean, it just time of possession. Honestly, it was 36-23. I thought it was going to be even more than that. It just seemed like every time you looked at that game, Northwestern had the ball.
15: Well, and they did because they would get their own possessions, and then Colorado would hand it back to them, right? And so you can't win. Years ago when I was at Syracuse, Paul Pasqualoni was the coach there, and I don't remember the exact numbers, but Paul was such a detailed and statistical guy. And he told me one time, when you turn the ball over once, your chance of winning goes to 81%. And then by the time you get to four turnovers, you have essentially no chance to win. I mean, statistically speaking, you have no chance of winning that game. And then you throw in, like I said, those three turnover downs, which coaches count as a turnover. And it's zero. You're in negative territory in terms of your chance to winning a game like that. And then you throw the penalties on top of it. And that's why I say that becomes a mental thing. That becomes a preparation. What's going on between the ears? Are you dialed? Are you focused? All the different things you look for. Being mentally sharp in a game. That's what that boils down to me. You know, physical mistakes are going to happen, right? There's going to be a fumble every once in a while. But when it just continues all game long, and then you have one penalty after another, those are things that are going on in your head. And that's just not a missed tackle or, those kind of things. I mean, that stuff, coaches all accept a physical mistake. When you have mental mistakes, that's where you've got a problem.
28: Yeah, so what do you – obviously mental, is this a preparation thing on the Buffs coaching staff side of thing? Is this a crew that's looking at Northwestern thing? Okay, that's not a great Big Ten team. We should be able to match up. I mean, what is it, Mark? Because that was just an epic collapse for the Buffs. When stock was high for the Buffaloes going into that game.
15: Yeah. You know what Tad Boyle would say? Tad's got that line he uses all the time when his team faces something like this. He goes, my team got drunk on their own wine. Right, you're sitting at 2-0. You're feeling pretty good about yourself, and I think what we're dealing with here. This is what I would say about this, Brady. In this new world in which we live, where everyone's keep rolling people over all the time, you don't develop leadership. You don't develop those kind of things. Gary Barnett always tells a great story about a game that they had where they went in as a substantial favorite, and they were down at halftime. And when we get in the locker room, I would always work. The players would go in, and they'd go to the restroom and get a drink and, I'd grab some oranges, whatever they did in there. And the coaches would compare notes and then walk in the locker room and talk about what we need to do to fix. And he said there was this game in 2001 where we walked up to the door and we heard a hurricane on the other side of the door. And Victor Rogers and a couple of the seniors on that team were unleashing on their team. And Gary looks at the staff and he says, I don't think we need to go in there. They turned around and walked away because players were leading it. Guys that had come up, they had grown within a system. And I think you can see this a lot of times in college athletics right now. We don't have that organic growth because everybody's new. We just keep rolling guys in. Now, that doesn't mean you can't have a guy that might be a natural-born leader, that might be have that kind of personality. But what it takes away from these rosters is the fact that you might be a guy that I don't want to follow, but I don't know who you are, right? And I think a lot of times we see a lot of I've been thinking about this the last couple of 2-3 years in college athletics about watching when you see collapses like this. You see these kind of things happen. I think, you know, I think sports, we talk about holding each other accountable, about leadership, we talk about accountability and all these different things. And I wonder, because of the way we're making teams up, if they lose some of the things that can only be produced in the fire over the course of time. And I don't know that we have that in a lot of aspects in college athletics. And I think what we saw on Saturday is a byproduct of that.
2: Mark Johnson joining us, the voice of the Colorado Buffaloes. What did you make of Julian Lewis's performance? 19 of 29, 168 yards, had the touchdown, but also the interceptions, and just a rough one. I mean, I thought last week seeing him against, again, it's Weber State, but just the fact that, hey, he's going to air it out, we are going to, you know, put him to the test and just try to get him some confidence. I thought that, and tagging that on with the Georgia Tech final drive, might lead us to better play from Julian Lewis. But what are your thoughts, sir?
15: Well, I wasn't on with you last week because I lost my dang phone, wasn't I? I forgot about it. I was getting hay and I lost it in a hay barn, and it took me about 3 hours to find it.
2: Yeah, that's so, all right. Yeah, no, anyway, we forgive you, Mark.
15: One of the things, a point I was making last week about that, okay, we saw a step by Julian. Yes, he made some passes. Yes, he racked up 366 yards and 4 touchdowns. Okay, now the question a football coach asked is, was what he did a byproduct of situation and circumstance, or was he orchestrating and marshaling his way and guiding his way down the field as a quarterback? Those are two very different things. Folks out there, when you watch football, if you see a guy that just, you know, he's making passes and then they're moving down the field, or was he reading the defense and then making decision based on that? And that's when you see Manning, Brady, Mahomes, all that kind of stuff. Those guys are quarterbacking. They're not just throwing. And that's the next step for Julian Lewis, is can he begin to quarterback this? Let me explain something to you. One thing we see from Julian right now is he bails on the pocket very quickly. As soon as it's not, his initial read's not there, he bails and breaks containment in the pocket and rolls out. So what happens when you do that as a quarterback? Now, if you're Patrick Mahomes, you can do that, or you're Brett Favre. Those guys were able to make some spectacular plays, but he's a young guy. So when you break containment and you roll that pocket out, now when it's not a design, there are design plays where you've got different levels in your receiving tree where they throw downfield. Those are designed that way. When it's not designed for that and you break out of that pocket and you roll, you've gone from a 53-yard field where you've got 3 or 4 receivers, maybe 5 out there, in their different routes across the field. If you step up in the pocket, you still have a full windshield in front of you and you're seeing all those different routes out there and you can throw the ball. When you get panicked and you roll out, now your field has become 17 yards. Everything is cut over from basically the hash to the sideline. You've limited where you can go with the football. Like I said, unless you're Brett Favre or Patrick Mahomes, right? Now you've limited. You might only have one guy out there, and so you've really got no opportunities out there. And that's why it's so important for young quarterbacks to learn to step up in the pocket and trust what they see in front of them and trust that the offensive line is going to do its job. And then you've got a full offense. When you roll out, you are killing yourself as a quarterback. And that's what Julian's got to start to learn to do as he progresses and grows in his system.
2: Yeah, it's kind of like you started the segment with talking about the mental mistakes. That's one of them there. Mark, what did you make of Coach Prime talking about, hey, a few players he's walking behind, and I don't know if they knew he was back there, but you had a few players that were yucking it up a little bit, kind of laughing, and he clearly did not like that. He said a lot. What did you make of that situation?
15: Well, I think you could probably find that on virtually any team. You know, there are probably some guys at the bottom of the roster that, you know, probably weren't playing or giggling on the way out. Now, if it's some of your starters, then it's problematic. He did not identify them. I have not heard who the players were. But speaking of mental errors, if it was guys at the bottom of the roster, your appreciation for what's going on around you was not very good with the head coaches behind you on the bad end of a 41-7 bowl game. Right? And so I guarantee you, somebody got a reaming after that, and they're not going to forget about that, I would think. Now, if it's some of your starters on this team, that's more concerning than if it's guys, you know, at the bottom of the roster who aren't going to play a whole lot. If it's guys that are your starters out there and they had that kind of attitude, I guarantee you it's not going to be a pleasant week for them this week.
2: Yeah, Mark Boy, talk about, being startled. You're laughing, you're telling a joke, you turn around and Coach Prime's behind you.
15: We've all been busted by Dad at one point when we're kids, right? We know what that feels like.
2: Right. Well, Mark, let's see, man. Got Baylor coming up this weekend. Initial thoughts on Baylor. I know we're going to break into this more throughout the week, but just your initial thoughts on this team.
15: I think they're a pretty solid football team. You know, I can't say at this point, you know, 3 weeks in, if they're great. I think they're good. I think it's a very easy game to get beat by unless you're careful. I would certainly believe after what just transpired, if Coach Prime and his staff don't have their attention this week, they're never going to get it, right? You're coming back after a nationwide embarrassment. And, you know, if you're not now dialed in this week and there's not a fire lit under your backside, I don't know what to do with you, right? Then you probably shouldn't be playing college football, to be honest with you. If you're going to be in a competitive business like we see in college football, if this doesn't light a fire under you, then there are larger problems internally on some of the individuals on this team. And so we'll see what this group is made of. We'll see if they're dialed in. I do think it's a talented football team. I said that before, and I still believe that. As I just mentioned, they did not get out physical by Northwestern. This, to me, was all going on between the ears, and we'll find out if they're able to kind of capture that, correct that, and be better prepared mentally going into that game. If they are, I expect this to be a very good college football game. If they come out and they're not focused and dialed in, we could be talking much of the same next week, so we'll find out.
2: Fairly early morning broadcast. This game's going to be on ESPN2, but like I always say, you know, watch it on ESPN2 if you're going to be doing that, and then press the mute button.
15: If you
2: can find it on remotes these days, Mark, don't get me started. Press the mute button and listen to the Buffs crew get this call going for you this weekend. What time you guys get rolling?
15: Pre-game. 8 a.m. It's breakfast with the Buffaloes, nice. And then we got the Bears, and so I'm looking forward to it. It'll be fun. It's been a while since I've been down to Waco for football, and so we're looking forward to that. And John Morris, their longtime voice, is a dear friend of mine, and so it's going to be a great trip. Since we're going down to Waco, I'm going to have a Dr. Pepper in honor of the fact that, did you know that? That's where Dr. Pepper was founded, in Waco, Texas.
2: I did not know that, but it sounds like something that we should have known, and now we do.
15: Yep, that's where Dr. Pepper began. And my wife will tell you that's where the Magnolia Network is, too. I'm not sure what that is, but she has made me know that. And I said, well, I don't think I'll be visiting anything for the Magnolia Network when I'm down there.
2: Well, you never know. If you find yourself a little bored, need to do something, you got that. And also, I do want an update on the Dr. Pepper. Does it taste different when you take it from the source?
15: Yeah. Well, that's a good point. Okay, well, I'll sample a little bit and let you know next week. But even if I'm bored, I'm not going to the Magnolia.
2: Mark, I'm glad you found your phone, my friend, and we'll be calling it again very soon.
15: All right, see you.
2: Mark Johnson, the voice of the Colorado Buffaloes. Mark sounded pissed. Baylor is a 10-point favorite. Is Baylor better than Northwestern? Northwestern was a 3.5-point favorite.
1: I'm thinking that's just
2: how bad the Buffs are.
1: Maybe Vegas says CU came back to earth and that's who they are.
2: Did Georgia Tech win this weekend? Do you know? I'm just curious. I ask because we always talk about the formula on this show, right? And the Georgia Tech win looked really good, obviously. But the rest of the way, yeah, Weber State, whatever. Yes, Michael.
1: Georgia Tech defeated Mercer 44-11.
2: Did they Mercer rule them?
1: Like our high school game this week?
2: Sorry. Okay, so the Buffs are in trouble. I want to get back to a statement from Coach Prime. He sounded pissed. Is that on the coach that you have guys laughing? Here's what I'll say quickly. No, it happens in the professional realm all the time. You see, guys, it's a bad look. The player typically has to come out and apologize for it. But we see it in the college level. We see it in the pros.
1: You saw it in Billy Bean in that movie.
2: Correct. I ain't talking about it, though. If I'm Coach Prime, I'm not bringing that out to the world. I don't think it was on video. Maybe it was, but I don't think, I think I'm addressing it, but I don't think I'm bringing that out. 11:52 the time. It's the whole show. UNC gets their first win of the season. Ed Lamb going to join us in about 8 minutes or so. Keep it here on a big Monday.
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31: Shotgun snap, bow to the end zone. Ball is caught. That is a great catch by Courtland Sutton. Denver touchdown.
27: Can the defense continue to dominate?
32: But because it's defense, and nationally we hate defense because fans hate defense, we are saying, oh, it's not sustainable. You can't do that. Well, for 2 years in a row, you're talking about one of the elite defenses in the NFL, so don't tell me it's not sustainable. Because it sure seems like it right now.
27: Will this be a breakthrough year for Bo Nix?
23: I think the key to this Denver Broncos offense and that next step for Bo Nix and the Denver Broncos is Jalen Waddle. I think it's going to be a breakout year for Bo Nix.
27: Will the Broncos make it to the playoffs again?
31: Allen pumps once, loads it up, home run ball down the middle of the field. Ball's intercepted. P.J. Locke with the interception. Down the east sideline he goes, and the Broncos have it at their own 40.
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28: Let's go, Miles. 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
10: The war with Iran weighing on oil prices and pushing diesel prices to record highs. And gas prices are also topping $5 a gallon in many states. Hundreds of cancellations at airports nationwide after equipment outages forced ground stops at two major hubs, Newark Liberty International and Philadelphia International. The FAA says crews discovered the backup system was also cut by a construction crew working on a project. Officials say it could take hours more to fix. This is ABC News.
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33: I'm your 2 Prime News Pinpoint weather meteorologist Liz McGiffin. Cloud cover will start to build in tonight, and that'll help to keep temperatures right around 50 degrees for a low. Tuesday, plenty of sunshine as temperatures zip back up into the lower 80s. Cloud cover will be coming and going Tuesday night into early Wednesday, with high temperatures on Wednesday back up in the 80s. Wednesday night into Thursday will bring in that next chance for showers, and that'll help to drop temperatures on Thursday to the mid-70s. Then sunshine returns Friday into the weekend with high temperatures back in the 80s.
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0: scored 10 late, and I mean late, fourth quarter points to force overtime and ultimately win 23-17 over Northeastern State. Joining me now, UNC head football coach Ed Lem. Coach, I just couldn't wait for the podcast for Football 52 this week. We had to get your thoughts on this game. Wow. I think my heart has finally calmed down a little bit, Coach. Congrats on the dub.
1: Oh, thanks. Yeah, good chance to talk to you a little earlier in the week than normal.
0: Yeah, I mean, I didn't want to. There's still some newness to this. What happened? It was just a crazy final minute or so in this game, Coach. Recovering that onside kick, my goodness, set it up for us, my friend. This was a heck of a finish by you guys. The example of just we're not going to quit. There's no quit in this team, and we saw that on Saturday night.
1: Sure. Yeah, I think there was confidence throughout the game. You know, I spoke a little bit about after the game. I don't know if you saw or heard or anything, but you know, the top of our pyramid structure of winning football games is to exhibit poise and confidence. You know, and winning only comes after that. And so that's what I try to model on the sideline. And during the game, you know, I actually was kind of, you know, I was questioning myself, like, is my team only going to respond to me kicking Gatorade and throwing headsets? Like, where is the confidence, the fire, the fight? Where is that competitive greatness that I know that we are capable of? And in the end, I chose to do the thing that I've had success with for many years, which is this is model that that poise and that confidence, and just keep coaching situations and helping guys to get better in the moment. And you know, for them to find their stride there just in the nick of time. We were down to our last play so many times there in the final few minutes of the game. And we can't make a habit of trying to win like that. But in the end, in the final analysis, what a great character test for the team, and hopefully something that we can build on as coaches and players.
0: Talking to UNC head football coach Ed Lem, you guys get the ball back, you call your timeouts, and you get the ball back on the punt. I don't know, Coach, was it like a minute 30 left in the game at this point? And so every single second is extremely valuable. First things first, you gotta get down, you gotta score quickly, whatever that looks like, because you know what's coming next. This game, you takes four plays, 89 yards for you to get down the field. Yeah. Brayton Silber, just some great throws, a couple penalties thrown in there, and bam, you score quickly, needed to score quickly.
1: Right. Yep. We needed it. We were pinned deep in our own territory. Their punter pulled off a 70-yarder in the air that we didn't even get a chance to return and, or catch for that matter. And so it's down there rolling around, more precious seconds running off the clock. So, yeah, it was dire straits at that moment. We needed high level execution, and yet I think there was already a feeling that the thing was turning at the end of the third quarter. You know, we were really putting, I think, changing the narrative of the game and changing the momentum, moving the ball easily, scoring at the end of the third, and that just trickled into the fourth quarter. We played, just for kind of contrast, we played 39 plays in the first three quarters on offense, and 39 plays, and then we played 38 plays in the fourth quarter alone.
0: Wow.
1: Fourth quarter in overtime, I should say.
0: Well, hey, shout out to Marcus Mosier, by the way. Eight catches for him, 129 yards, and two big monsters, especially that last one, second to last touchdown you guys had. Monster play by him.
1: Yeah, the first completion we had in the on the scoring drive. Marcus caught kind of an over the middle, like standard level, you know, curl type of option route at about 6 yards, and just saw it go all the way into his hands, which is difficult to do in that moment. Knows he's going to take a hit, but instead of kind of turning around and surveying the scene, he concentrated, made the catch, and immediately turned north and south. And then Jordan Heron did the same thing the next play, and we turned to first and 15. Into a first and 10, and it was by inches, literally. And if had those two guys not attacked it like that, we would not have gotten that first down. And I thought that was just served as a metaphor for the rest of the team's effort in those final few minutes.
0: Coach Ed Lamb talking to us, head coach of the UNC Bears. Coach, you make a quarterback change there. You mentioned it in some of your postgame thoughts that Kenny Lethal banged up there. Can you go into that a little bit more? Was he just not feeling right, or did you feel at that time late in the game it was time to make a change?
1: You know, the change was made by our offensive coordinator, who ran it by me, and I literally said, hey, this is your decision, and I back whatever you choose to do here. And clearly Kenny's was a bit hobbled. You know, he one of the defensive ends earlier in about three series before that had stepped on Kenny's ankle and just kind of had him hobbled, not full speed, let's put it that way. Kenny was very willing to continue to go and wanted to go, but I've said it, for many weeks and months now, and you and I have talked about it. We have high-level confidence in Kenny and Brayton, and for that matter, Keegan Patterson. We've got the best three quarterbacks that I've ever had on one team. And so, the decision was made to go with a guy that we've got a lot of confidence in and was right for that moment, and he delivered.
0: He did. He came up with some monster plays. Coach, talk to me about your kicker, Landon Richardson. We spent a lot of time talking about kicking with you, and there's been some ups and downs. There were some ups and downs in that game, but not only does he – the onside kick was absolutely beautiful. I think you guys, that's something. That's something there, because you had another one where you almost had it. Then to hit the 48-yard field goal to tie this game, send it to overtime. Talk to me about Landon.
1: Sure, yeah. I mean, you saw the mental toughness, right? The kickers, they come on for kind of a one swing, and then they go back and stand there and watch the game for a significant amount of time. And so he

0: and looked like it was good, you know, from my perspective, right down the middle and plenty of leg.
1: What's going through your mind? I know we'll get into this more in detail in Football 52, but that ball goes through the uprights. What are you doing in that moment? I mean, is it a quick, hey, turn around, guys, because we still have football to play? That doesn't mean this thing's over.
0: Yeah, no, that was interesting. I was talking to my wife, Sarah, about that earlier or just last night. We were visiting, and she was kind of asking me the same question, like, oh, gosh, it was so exciting. And I was like, that's not really how we operate as coaches, you know. And so we're actually, when the drive first started, we were getting together our onside kick team because we knew that that would be a, you know, a likely scenario is if we didn't score a touchdown, we perhaps would kick a field goal and be in a position where we needed to recover an onside kick. And so at that point, we were gathering the bodies because it's not a team that you send out there a lot, right? And so you don't want to get in a situation where there's not a media timeout and there's not a replay and you don't have much time between the score and the onside kick. And so, you know, there it went. We had the onside kick team ready and they were coached up and we didn't have any substitution errors or anything silly like that. And we're able to at least give ourselves a chance in that moment.
1: And then you get to overtime, Coach, and defensively, what was said? Because your guys came out with their hair on fire in overtime. I mean, you got a quick 7-yard pass earlier, and then after that, you guys absolutely dominated, and then you get the interception. Now all you got to do is go kick a field goal. You score a touchdown. But talk to me about this defense, especially in that overtime period.
0: Well, that was the interesting thing is that, you know, football is a for the guys playing it, it's the offense and defense are almost two different teams. And so you had a defensive side that was really shutting down an offense that nobody shuts down. And they did have two big plays that really helped them out. They had one play where we had it all covered on the front side. Our linebacker filled the wrong gap. And so they squirted one up the middle earlier in the game that ended up being a touchdown. And then they had a, you know, we felt like that we had a sack on the QB and our defensive end was yanked down to the ground and we didn't get a call there. And so they had a screen play that got out on us. But other than that, the defense was already playing very confidently. So I felt like in that moment, they felt like, hey, offense is here. We got a chance to go win this thing. It's reset. You know, it's so frustrating to sit out there on defense and get stop after stop and stop a really good offensive football team and then feel like that you don't have a chance to win. And for so long, that was the case where the defensive guys were just trying to muster enough pride to keep us in it. And then when the offense showed up and we got to tie game, I think it was almost a foregone conclusion, like, this is ours.
1: Yeah, and it didn't take you guys long after that. You had a nice run by Silbor, and then of course, the 13-yard touchdown. I don't know, something about after that quarterback run, I just thought next play is going to be, you know, it's going to be Ginn getting in or somebody. I don't know. I just had a feeling you guys were going to run the ball, and nobody was going to stop that dude.
0: Yeah, and that's what you saw there. It was really well blocked. It was blocked well on the perimeter as well. I think he was largely untouched until about the 1-yard line. And Gwynn does a great job of seeing that and hitting it. He's courageous and strong and has great balance. So once we saw him get about the first 5 yards on the play, then you know it's going to be tough to tackle him.
1: Coach, Ed Lamb of the UNC Bears joining us. Coach, did it feel like it was about time? You know, you get that kind of win because you've had so many of these close ones, and I don't care. A class above you, even class, lower class, whatever, just felt like there was just so many of these weird things that happened. And, you know, I think a lot of the fan base is saying, you know, it's about time a ball rolled our way. And I know you don't necessarily love that talk, but did it feel like what were the emotions for you when you see that 13-yard touchdown run, game over, Bears win?
0: Yeah, I'm not very emotional. I've kind of trained myself not to be. It's I immediately talked to the guys as soon as I could get them all together about the Utah Tech game this week. So you're probably not going to get a lot of a good listening from me on that by asking about my emotions. But the first part of your question there about like what was going on for them and the ability to kind of learn to win, so to speak. You hear people talking about that. The crazy thing about learning to win is it's a lot like, you know, trying to get your first job. You know, people want you to have experience, but you can't get experience until you get your first job. And I really think a lot of times you learn how to win by

0: feeling the feel of what it feels like to win a close one, to come from behind, to finish the job. And I'm actually really glad that it was against a team that our players felt like we should win and we're better than, because I don't think it's something we're, you know, we used to worry a lot about in the Big Sky. If you ever win at Montana or at Montana State, teams tend to lose the next week, you know, because it's such an emotional drain. And it used to be called the Notre Dame curse back in the day. If anyone ever won at Notre Dame, they would lose the next week. Well, I don't feel like that's right now a threat for us. I feel like our guys, you know, felt like we dodged a bullet, but also came up clutch in a big moment that we created. Was our own fault. And I think there's a confidence boost going forward, but definitely a realization that we have to get better. I feel like our team's in a good place mentally. We got to keep them there as coaches.
1: And now Utah Tech coming to town next, Coach. So we, of course, will catch up with you later this week. Looking forward to Football 52. Congrats on the dub. I know you're already moving on, preparing for Utah Tech, and we'll look into it later this week.
0: Sounds great. Looking forward to it. Thank you, Brady.
1: All right. Thanks, Coach. There he is, Ed Lamb. What a crazy game, Mike. You know, I do my picks on Friday. Everybody knows that. I picked the Bears just to win outright. There was no spread on this game. And I'm all bragging about my picks because I went 3-1. No. Is that right? Yeah, 3-1 of the college weekend. Wyoming let me down. And so I posted it, and somebody's like, "What are you smoking, man?" And I said, "The Bears just forced overtime." So many people that weren't watching that game, because I had the game on my iPad. I'm watching all the games. I'm watching everything. I'm at CSU, but there was a delay and all this stuff, so I'm watching a ton. And I got people commenting on my X account saying, "Dude, what are you smoking?" Because if you gamecasted this on ESPN, it froze at like a minute 43. And it just showed 17-7 with a minute 43. That's all. Bears had no timeouts. So, yeah, if I told you, hey, Bears got the ball on their own 11-yard line, a minute 43 left in the game, they're down 10, you'd probably say, "Oh, well, better luck next week, Coach."
2: I don't know if I sent this text or not, but like when they were down 17-7,
1: yeah.
2: I was texting, "I don't know if Bears are going to win a game." I didn't see the whole game. I saw the last 5 minutes plus overtime.
1: You got to watch the whole game.
2: And
1: man,
2: it was just night and day. Something happened.
1: Faith texting in, "The Bears game, that Bears game definitely added some not needed gray hairs to my head. Hope all the people who left before the end are committed to staying till the end for every other home game from now on." Yeah, what was the vibe there? Was there not a lot of fans? I mean, listen, the Bears were supposed to win this game. It was looking bad. It was looking like one of those, "Ugh, yikes, this is going to be really tough to talk about."
2: We've seen that before.
1: And then the fact that they did it in the last minute or so kind of erased the whole they were supposed to win the game. Now, logically, I gotta like step back in here and say, is stock up or down? We'll find out with Derbs a little bit later on, because you're supposed to win that game. But for some reason, when you're down 10 and you got a minute or so left to win it in that fashion, kind of erases all the "you were supposed to win that" just because you win an unlikely game. And let's not forget, like, Northeastern is a good D2 football team. You know, I'm hearing stuff like they might be, you know, one of those teams that's trying to get up a level, and that's okay, whatever. But that's a good football team that the Bears were supposed to beat, and didn't, Mike, or didn't until the final minute and a half. Found a way to get it done. Most people did not believe that was going to happen.
2: Yeah, I didn't believe it either. Like, I'd given up. And just so, seeing the score, like, they should have beat them by more. But
1: yes,
2: this seems to be a resilient team.
1: It's resilient, and I just think that's the Bears. Up a level, even level, lower level. It's gonna be close games. There's gonna be close games. Darren Cheverini is the head coach for Northeastern State, and he's a former Buff. And Mike, I'm sitting there next to a pretty, you know, well-known writer who I have the game on my iPad, keeps looking over at the score. He's almost laughing. And he keeps saying stuff like, "Hey, good for Cheverini. Good for Cheverini. Buff, go Buffs. Good for Cheverini." Not that they're, you know, beating anybody there. And there was just a lot of that. It was almost annoying to me. And I'm like, please pull this off. please, and I wasn't rooting. I don't root against like a former Buff, all that stuff. But in this case, absolutely was. And the Bears get it done. But what a crazy, crazy late game finish. I mean, everything had to happen, right? And I'll tell you, human nature stepped in for me, Mike. Landon Richardson already missed a field goal earlier. We know about the missed extra points and all that stuff that happened against Weber State. I'm thinking there's no way he's going to drill a 48-yard field goal to send this thing to overtime. No way. I wonder if there was no pressure on him because it was like, yeah, you're probably not going to make this, but we're going to try it, so just let it go. Perfect. And you go to OT. Defense steps up. Big plays. Ekubon was sensational in this game. And, hey, it's a win. And we get to talk about an exciting win for the UNC Bears this week. That's fun. That's good for me.
2: And speaking on the resiliency, again, they came back in that in the very first game against Weber State.
1: They came back in that game? They
2: should have won.
1: Should have won that game? Well, maybe should have won. Go to overtime.
2: I'm saying should have won. Those kicking issues that they had was
1: that's tough.
2: A real bummer.
1: But Justin, is it Justin Gwynn or Ginn? Because I keep hearing Ginn, and we say Gwynn, and then it's... But Justin Gwynn, 7 carries, 26 yards, Mike. Not a great game, but he breaks one off in the most important time, 13-yard run. As you said, as Coach said, the blocking was phenomenal. So the Bears win 23-17 over Northeastern State Riverhawks. 12:25 the time. We'll take a short break here. The Colorado Buffaloes get absolutely smacked in the mouth. And some players were laughing about it. What did Coach Prime have to say about that? Who were these players? My guess is Mark Johnson's right. These are probably guys that didn't play and are not going to play. Certainly don't expect them to play anytime soon. Let's talk about Colorado and the Buffaloes and their loss. What does that mean going forward for this team? Keep it here on the whole show. We'll be right back.

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0: I thought you were going to come in with Brian's version of that. The Thursday night special. We got that last week. Nailed it. So far off to a decent start in the picks world that
1: did
0: I live in.
1: Did you get
0: in.
1: The Broncos right this week?
0: I did not. You don't do any of your, I'm taking a lap, victory lap. You pick them to win every game. Your pick doesn't matter. Until you're logical and you pick them to lose once, you don't get a victory lap for the Broncos. You just don't get one.
1: My picks are on Thursday. Everybody knows.
0: Nobody
1: that.
0: Cares because it's, oh, he's just going to pick the Bronkies. That's who Michael is. He's going to pick the Broncos. Speaking of the Broncos, they beat the Jacksonville Jaguars. Huge win for Denver. Davis Webb getting a lot of props. Coach Payton, Jonah Coleman, Bo Nix, Jalen Waddle. That defense coming up big. Riley Moss. Let's talk to Kyle Fredrickson here in just a moment. His thoughts on this game. Kyle Fredrickson, of course, with the Denver Gazette, talking all things Denver Broncos. So let's catch up with him in just a moment. He's got some interesting thoughts on Jonah Coleman and just everything about his performance and what the future, what the foreseeable future looks like for the rookie running back. Kyle Fredrickson joining us next. First, let's get the latest on the local Sports Flash.
2: 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I'm John Thayer. Colorado Rockies fell short at home yesterday. They lost to Seattle 2-1. 9 combined hits between the two. The Rockies with the loss are now 57-99. In college football action this weekend, Colorado State was beaten at home by number 11 BYU 41-23. Colorado lost on the road at Northwestern 41-7. The Buffs are 2-1. Northern Colorado beat Northeastern State in overtime 23-17. Denver Broncos picked up their first win of the season yesterday as the Broncos beat the Jaguars at home 20-13. Denver scored 14 of the points in the fourth quarter. Jalen Waddle had 138 receiving yards. Bo Nix threw a touchdown pass to the victory. Broncos are now 1-1. 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I'm John Thayer on Northern Colorado's Voice, 103.1, 1310 KFKA, and 1310KFKA.com.
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0: Broncos win 20-13 over Jacksonville yesterday. Really needed that for so many reasons. Joining us now, Kyle Fredrickson, beat reporter for the Denver Gazette on all things Denver Broncos. Kyle, my man, great to catch up with you. It's been too long.
17: Yeah. We've talked hockey in the past, but you know, a few years away from that beat and covering the Broncos now, really good time to follow an interesting team, at the very least. One that makes you watch until the final snap. I'll give them that.
0: Yeah, interesting. Yeah, you're right. That second half, that fourth quarter, very interesting. I'll be honest. After that first half of football, Kyle, I'm thinking the Broncos are toast. I'm like, this is going to be this team. Their offense just isn't great without you. This defense is going to have to force crazy turnover after turnover. And then a lot like what we saw last year, something clicked. Defense did force that key turnover, and the Broncos found a way.
17: Yeah, it's definitely a similar script to what we saw a year ago, and I don't know that that should be all that surprising given just the roster retention the Broncos had. I mean, outside, you know, maybe two or three key positions, pretty much the entire team coming back from a year ago for, you know, for all the faults that this team might have, you know, inside linebacker, covering tight ends, you know, getting off to fast starts in games. They've got all the intangibles of a winner, and I think that's proven, you know, with a pretty big sample size going back to last year with this core. You know, but certainly, you know, the analytics guys would tell you, you know, hey, this isn't a model that's going to hold up over a long amount of time. You know, you figure at some point the pendulum is going to have to swing the other way in some of those close games. But, you know, I think as a fan and as a player, you'll take that win however you can get it. The key for this team is going to be playing their best football in the postseason, you know, and that's just something we haven't quite seen yet, you know, over a few stretch of games, you know, with a Sean Payton coach team in Denver.
0: Kyle, I was, and I think all of Broncos country, extremely alarmed after what we saw against the Chiefs on that Monday night game last week. Does this win erase a lot of those concerns, or are you still looking at, you know, the Bo Nix, kind of a slow first half again? They ran the ball better. Obviously, we'll get into the running back situation too. But what did this win do for you? Are the Broncos back? Are we going to see 14 wins again, back to the AFC Championship? Or are there still some pretty serious concerns?
17: Yeah, it feels like a coin flip, to be honest with you, week to week with this team. At least it does through two, obviously, with what we've seen. And here's what I'll say about that week one loss. I do think it was an aberration in the fact that we're not going to see the Broncos get outplayed in pretty much every phase of the game like we did in Kansas City. I think to me that's what's most shocking. It was a total team letdown. And the fact that they pretty much erased, you know, most if not all those mistakes that they made in Kansas City in week two shows me that, you know, just a week one outcome, it's just sort of a throwaway game almost across the league to some degree. I mean, shoot, look what happened with the Bears compared to, you know, week one to week two. So a lot of factors in play. I do think the biggest alarm for me is it felt like the Broncos were outcoached in that game. You know, and talking with Davis Webb, the Broncos offensive coordinator, leading up to this previous game, you know, he said the plan was to get Jaylen Waddle the football, but Steve Spagnuolo basically just, you know, out-schemed them and predicted where he was going to be and never allowed for that to happen. Now, it does feel like there's been growth week one to week two, especially with Waddle and how he is kind of the key to everything to make this offense really explode. But I think it's possible that we'll see teams really kind of figure out how the Broncos want to use him and do their best to take him away. And if that's successful, I'm just not sure there's a ton more weapons on this offense right now that I think could really, you know, match that level of play that we've seen from Waddle, you know, given it was just the one game of really impressive performance.
0: Yeah, that's what we talked a lot about throughout the offseason, was how much not only Jalen Waddle's numbers, but how much this is going to open up guys like Courtland Sutton or, you know, Pat Bryant, or what does that do for the run game? I have my concerns there, but I also, if you can stay committed to the run game, and I know we all say it a million times a day about this team, I think that obviously this offense will get a lot better. I like the running backs, even with J.K. Dobbins down for however long. And your thoughts on Jonah Coleman? I know you were all over that story. Loved the Mile High salute. Love everything about this dude.
17: Yeah, he's well mature beyond his years, and that's just based on my experience as a reporter so far talking with him. You'll get a lot of rookies who will come into that room and they're very nervous with the media. They're not totally sure of themselves and how to describe their game, how to describe what, you know, is important to the team. But boy, I mean, he just speaks like a veteran. He plays like a veteran. And I do think this is a really nice launching point to really give the coaches just a longer leash. It wasn't until the fourth quarter of that game that Coleman really started getting carries, and that's when Dobbins was out with his hamstring injury. And we kind of saw that progression of what happens when you give a guy, you know, four, five, six carries in a row in a drive, what sort of momentum that builds. And, you know, the way that he slid at the end of the game, instead of fighting for extra yards, maybe trying to score that second touchdown, it's just everything that they want out of that position. And, you know, J.K., when he's healthy, last year he showed that he's a top 10, top 5, maybe running back in the league. But there's just not enough that I've seen so far this year out of two games to make me think that he's deserving to get those carries over Coleman until he proves otherwise. So, you know, the Broncos will probably kind of go drive by drive. You know, I think they don't like switching out running backs in the middle of series a long time just to let that momentum build. If you give that to Coleman, oh boy, watch out. I really am intrigued to see, you know, what it might look like against the Rams, especially if Dobbins is limited.
0: Talking to Kyle Fredrickson, Broncos beat reporter for the Denver Gazette. What are you hearing right now on J.K. Dobbins? Because, you know, he pinky promised you guys. I'm sure you were part of that, man. And week two, I don't think so.
17: Yeah, that was a nice moment of training camp. Maybe the highlight, honestly. And that's where I feel bad for J.K. is the personality, the positivity through all the injuries he's had. I mean, just to, you know, he was unprompted in making that promise. I think a lot of people might think, oh, how did the media lure him into that one? But that was just him saying, nope, this is what I'm going to do. This is what I believe. You know, I think to some degree you want to speak things into existence. So we'll see what happens. You know, I will say it's not the sort of injury where, you know, we're concerned long-term with J.K. Even during that last series, he's on the sideline, he's watching with his helmet on. So in his mind, I bet he thought he was ready to go. And even in the post-game locker room, there was nothing I saw out of him that made me think he was super injured. I didn't have a chance to chat with him. He was pretty quick out of there, but just body language, walking around, doesn't feel like a long-term injury. Sean, on the media call we had at about 10 a.m. this morning, really kind of shot down the idea that, you know, now Coleman is the lead back. I think that there's optimism, at least on his end, that R.J. Harvey and J.K. Dobbins could play next week. Some of that is media posturing by Sean. He doesn't want the Rams to know their plan at running back, and I don't expect that to get clarified much during the week. To see how those carries are split against the Rams on Sunday Night Football, though, I think will be a good indicator of just how much trust, that the rookie earned, really in some tight spaces, you know, high pressure situations. He played really well. Granted, the stat line, I think, was something like 10 carries, 30 yards. So I think we'll sort of, you know, the production side might take a little while to come, but boy, it sure feels like Coleman has the details down.
0: Yeah, and a really nice, that touchdown run was really nice. That's what will be interesting. If you have a healthy J.K. Dobbins or healthy-ish R.J. Harvey, then Jonah Coleman, I don't know how you go away from Coleman, at least for the very next week. But then again, J.K. Dobbins, like you said, when he's healthy, he's very good. And R.J. Harvey, I thought he was like the main positive from the Monday night loss to Kansas City. So that will be something to monitor for sure.
17: Yeah, and that's why you draft running backs, right? I think a lot of people might have said, why do you draft R.J. Harvey and then you draft R.J. Harvey and then Jonah Coleman in consecutive years? Well, look at this depth that you have all of a sudden when injuries are hitting in week two. I'm surprised as well to not see much Adam Prentice, right? I'll do the CSU shout-out, chatting with you, Brady. He was phenomenal in preseason. I think he had 7 first downs last year on very limited carries. Would love to see Prentice get more involved. It's my guess maybe they're saving some of that for later in the season, given that, you know, Davis Webb probably has a plan for a lot of these guys. And not a lot of teams have a fullback with the sort of versatility, at least that we've seen in bursts, you know, from Adam over the past, you know, now year plus.
0: Kyle Fredrickson joining us from the Denver Gazette, Broncos beat reporter. On the defensive side, I might go back and ask you a few things about Bo Nix, but on the defensive side, this is just how I feel about this team. Like, they're really good. They're going to keep, you know, low-scoring affair. And I almost feel like Sean Payton and company, they're waiting on it. Where is that game-changing turnover or sack that's going to push an opponent way back? You had that with Riley Moss. I mean, it kind of looked like from what we saw, Trevor Lawrence just threw it right to him. But you still got to make that play. You got to be on the coverage. That was a game-saver and a game-changer.
17: Yeah, opportunistic as ever, this team, right? I mean, they're going to take advantage late in the game and make some big plays, but the chunk yardage, making, you know, you sort of wait to the end, it's sort of part of this team's bigger issues. But I will say, what we've seen from the week one to week two turnaround was big in just the form of tackling, right? I mean, 28 missed tackles in Kansas City, it didn't even seem quite real watching that second half, the way that this Broncos defense was bouncing off of those Chiefs ball carriers. So, you know, I do think that that's very encouraging. You mentioned Riley Moss. It seems like he's such a flashpoint among fans with this team. If you watch around the league, though, it's like number two cornerbacks everywhere are getting picked on. So this is not some phenomenon, that's unique to the Broncos. But I will say, you know, I'd like to see some of these penalties, you know, come down. There was a Nick Benito strip sack early in that game that was reversed because of a Riley Moss, illegal contact, I believe, holding on to a jersey, more than 5 yards downfield of a offensive player. So it's just the little things, right? And for me, that's something I'd like to see get cleaned up as the year goes on, if this defense is going to truly be elite, right? And, you know, with Sean Payton not calling plays, he's kind of the CEO type of this team now as a leader. And I think that penalties, you know, some of the detail stuff, that's where he can really dig his heels in and maybe try to make a difference. Granted, you know, he can't make decisions for guys out there in the heat of a moment, especially just for a really aggressive defensive unit.
0: Kyle, last one for you. You got about a minute and a half here. Bo Nix, I mean, what are your thoughts on him, especially like on his progression at this stage into year three? Big year certainly coming up the rest of the way for Bo. Where are you with this guy at this stage?
17: You know, I'll just say that the one thing I really want to see him do better, because he does a lot well. I mean, I don't want to discount Bo's ability and winning 14 games last year, but he's got to let plays develop. He gets happy feet in the pocket. He hits his check down before, you know, a route might be breaking downfield. And I think that's where early in that game on Sunday, the offense wasn't moving because he wasn't trying to take those deep shots. But what do you know, all of a sudden, once he's getting Jalen Waddle in space, you know, all of that changes. So a lot to like with Bo. He looks healthy. I don't know that he's using his feet as much, but that might be a good thing because I'd like to see him play out of the pocket and be more efficient that way. But it's always a roller coaster with him, right? It's up and down, wait till the fourth quarter. and do his best Tim Tebow impression. You know, it was fitting he was at the game on Sunday. That kind of felt Tebow-esque with the way that Knicks rallied the team. So, he'll keep you on the edge of your seat, I'll say that.
0: This team kind of has those vibes, and Bo is certainly a much more accurate, better throw, better quarterback, all that stuff. But even last year, a lot of those Tebow vibes with this team. Kyle, great work as always, my friend. Love your stuff, and hopefully we can keep connecting with you. It was way too long. Let's not let that happen again.
17: Yeah, this seems far too interesting. I'm happy to chat with you guys anytime.
0: All right, my friend. Kyle Fredrickson, Denver Broncos beat reporter for the Denver Gazette. Quick thought, too. Like, Pat Bryant, I thought, was poised to have a really big year. He looked like he was going to have a really good game against Kansas City. Is it three now? Because he had two holding calls against the Chiefs. He had one early for the Broncos.
1: When I saw that there was a flag and it was holding, I'm like, that has to be Pat Bryant.
0: Yeah, that was on the second drive for the Broncos that began on their own 11. First play of that possession was a J.K. Dobbins burst on a power run for 13 yards. So that was pretty cool. Then you had to short pass the flats to Waddle. So they're moving. So then it's second and eight, pitch to J.K. Dobbins for about 4 or 5. Then you got the flag on Pat Bryant. That set you up for a second and 13. Then ultimately a third and 11. And you had to punt. So that drive felt like it was off to a pretty good start. And then you get the holding from Pat Bryant. Really no production outside of, well, that's not production. That's anti-production. But Pat had one carry for 16 yards on a reverse play. And then no catches in this game. He was targeted one time, 12:50 the time. We will wrap up hour number two. Coming up in the next hour, Coach Prime. It's no laughing matter. It's the whole show on Northern Colorado's Voice, 103.1 and 1310 KFKA.
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3: The risk of gusty showers and storms today will be isolated once again, mainly confined to the mountains and adjacent foothills with daytime heating, so they will be terrain driven. Could pose a risk for active fires and fire crews, so it's something I'll be watching pretty carefully.
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25: 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This is former CSU running back Kyle Bell, and you are listening to my main man, Brady Hull, on The Hull Show. Do not turn your dial. Keep it right here.
0: Coming up in the final hour of the show, Kevin Lytle will join us from the Colorado, and we'll get more into the Broncos-Jags stuff. Got to talk about the Buffs' big loss over the weekend. Also, Stockwatch with the dude down the hall. 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Bye-bye. 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